0: 16-year-old boy is facing murder charges after his mother and 14-year-old brother were found dead in the family's Acton, Massachusetts home. Minneapolis police say two members of one family were stabbed to death by a man believed to be the father at a home daycare before the man shot and killed himself. A grand jury indictment was unsealed today, charging Nick Reiner with the murder of his parents, legendary actor and director Rob Reiner, and his wife Michelle. Reiner pleaded not guilty. President Trump announced White House Press Secretary Karoline Leavitt is stepping down from the role at the end of the month. This is ABC News. Jury selection is underway in Meta's federal trial over claims that its platforms have tracked children and harmed their mental health. Believe it or not, it's back to school time, and getting kids ready includes more than just buying books and backpacks.
1: Mental health specialists say it's important for parents to read their kids' emotions, but not necessarily to give in to them.
2: It's so tempting as a parent to say, okay, we'll take a mental health day today and be able to go tomorrow.
1: Pediatrician Dr. Molly O'Shea says that seems like a reasonable way to deal with a return to school.
2: When actually that reinforces the anxiety and makes it even harder to go the next day.
1: Crucial to a successful start to the academic year, cycling your kids' bedtime back from a summer break schedule to the earlier wake-up time. Jim Ryan, ABC News.
0: A new study shows a protective vest that was tested on a dummy during NASA's first Artemis mission in 2022 could drastically cut the radiation exposure of lunar astronauts during severe solar storms. Dave Packer, ABC News.
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6: Months worth of rain in one day. This is Network Indiana. I'm Jake McDaniel. It rained heavily throughout Indiana. It moved out of Indianapolis, but the National Weather Service says flash flood warnings continue in North Vernon, Rushville, Winchester, and Union City, among other cities, until between 11:45 and midnight tonight. It stormed all night in Cambridge City, and because of the rain, water rose and moved fast. Bruce lives in Cambridge City. He told Fox 59 he had to be evacuated from the floodwaters by boat.
7: It's flooded before, but nothing like the whole town being flooded.
6: He woke up to his street and nearly every other street in town underwater.
7: When I left my house, it was probably 4 feet deep in the house.
6: And Bruce is praying for his six pets he had to leave behind, and he's staying dry for now at a neighbor's house. Tuesday's storms just showed how magnificent and cruel Mother Nature can be. That's the message from an Indiana congressman pushing for a disaster declaration. Here's Ryan Hedrick.
8: Congressman Frank Mervan says federal, state, and local agencies are working together along with the National Guard to get Indiana on the road to recovery.
9: Making sure people and streets are safe and cleared, and making sure all collaboration comes together, that we're working together to make sure our most vulnerable populations and we restore power.
8: Mervan says federal relief starts with local and state officials before it reaches him. Speaking at a news conference Wednesday in Hammond, Mervan said leaders in Gary and Hammond reached out after 99-mile-an-hour winds caused damage. Ryan Hedrick, Network, Indiana.
6: Indiana Attorney General Todd Rokita defending flock cameras as a tool for law enforcement and getting bad guys and drugs off the streets.
10: This has been a tremendous help to law enforcement. It's gotten fentanyl off the streets. Mm-hmm. It's sent illegal aliens back to their countries. And it's this whole idea that you could see the movement of a car beyond just an intersection now.
6: Rokita tells WIBC the complaints that the cameras invading someone's privacy don't stand when they're out in public. And the Indiana Fever beat the New York Liberty 106-92 last night. This is Network Indiana.
11: The Knox Redevelopment Commission discussed updates on the city's property at 18 South Main Street at its special meeting last week. I'm Becca Shepherd for Stark County Family Dentistry from the WKVI Information Center. An update provided by Knox Mayor Dennis Eastock shared that an architect division of Architect Engineering Company has been contacted. They will send representatives to the area and have been asked to provide a basic preliminary visual of the property plans. Discussion was also held in regards to additional parking in the area. It has been estimated that around 20 additional parking spots may be added to the area. The possibility of a mural being commissioned for the site of Birdie's Cafe was also discussed by commissioners. While updates were provided, no official action on 18 South Main Street was taken during this meeting. The Pulaski County Sheriff's Department is warning residents to be aware of rental property scams involving legitimate real estate listings. According to the department, scammers may copy photos and information from legitimate properties listed for sale and then pose as the property owner or landlord while falsely advertising the property for rent. Scammers may offer the property at an unusually low rental price and pressure potential renters to send a deposit, first month's rent, an application fee, or another type of payment before verifying the property or the person offering it. The Sheriff's Department recommends verifying that the person offering a rental actually owns or manages the property. Residents are also encouraged to be cautious when a property listed for sale is simultaneously being offered for rent, and when possible, view the property in person and independently verify who they are dealing with before paying a deposit. Officials warn residents against sending money simply because someone claims they must act quickly to secure a rental. The department also advises additional caution when someone requests payment through wire transfers, gift cards, cryptocurrency, cash apps, or other payment methods that may be difficult to recover. The Sheriff's Department encourages residents to stop and verify the information before sending money if anything about a rental offer does not seem right. The Knox Redevelopment Commission approved $9,600 in masonry work on a city-owned building at 6 North Main Street during a meeting last week. Commission members discussed deterioration on the side of the building, including bricks that were described as crumbling. Officials said they had been trying to find someone to complete the work since last year, but had difficulty obtaining proposals. The commission received a proposal for $9,600 for tuck pointing and related brickwork. During discussion, commission members said delaying repairs could allow the condition of the building to worsen. Before the work begins, officials plan to determine when the contractor can start, how long the project will take, and establish a completion date. Following discussion, the commission voted to move forward with the masonry work. The Knox Redevelopment Commission held a regular meeting last week during which they discussed multiple topics. One of the items the board discussed and voted on was a bid award. Board members reviewed and discussed proposals for two lots on Shield Street. It was stated that two quotes were received for the project. Since both bids received were slightly over the $15,000 the city had been authorized to spend, the bids needed to come back to the Redevelopment Commission for deliberation. Ultimately, after further discussion and a vote, the bid was awarded to Compagna & Son Excavating for the amount of $16,000. The Knox Redevelopment Commission discussed updates on the city's property at 18 South Main Street at its special meeting last week. An update provided by Knox Mayor Dennis Eastock shared that an architect division of Architect Engineering Company has been contacted. They will send representatives to the area and have been asked to provide a basic, preliminary visual of the property plans. Discussion was also held in regards to additional parking in the area. It has been estimated that around 20 additional parking spots may be added to the area. The possibility of a mural being commissioned for the site of Birdie's Cafe was also discussed by commissioners. While updates were provided, no official action on 18 South Main Street was taken during this meeting. WKVI News and Information on the Hour is brought to you by Dr. Andrew Frazier and the staff over at Stark County Family Dentistry in Knox. Now in their location on Highway 35 next to First Source Bank. 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
12: From the Tri-County Weather Center, I'm Bill Banks on All News 1520 WKVI. 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Tonight, mostly cloudy with a low of 66 degrees. Tomorrow, overcast skies, showers and storms likely, high 79. Tomorrow night, mostly cloudy, showers likely, low 64 degrees. Friday, partly sunny, high 79. I'm Bill Banks. For your local forecast 24/7, visit WKVI.com.
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1: Indiana farmers are assessing damage after a powerful round of severe weather swept across the state Tuesday evening. This is Hoosier Ag Today. I'm Greg Allen. The National Weather Service says multiple rounds of storms moved through Indiana, including a strong system that brought damaging winds, heavy rain, and reports of significant crop and property damage.
2: If the corn has blown over some or pushed over, it makes it more difficult to combine. And if it gets pushed, it's going to hurt the yield.
1: That's Roger Wenning, who farms in three counties in southeastern Indiana.
2: Affect your crops. There's not a whole lot at this point we're going to do for them. You need to know what's there to make plans for harvest and fall. And then, at harvest, you're going to have to watch for limbs laying out in the field so you don't run them into the combine.
1: For Indiana growers, the focus now is on how much corn can recover and how the storms will affect harvest and crop insurance claims. I'm Greg Allen.
3: Turning now to funeral arrangements. 40-year-old Tiffany Ann Kretschmer of North Judson passed away July 18th. Friends will be received from 11 a.m. Central Time until the time of service at noon, Saturday, August 15th, at the Bremen and Bailey Funeral Home in North Judson. That's for 40-year-old Tiffany Ann Kretschmer of North Judson. 70-year-old Jerry Allen Williams of Madaryville passed away August 5th. Cremation will take place at Frank Crematory. The family will host a gathering to celebrate his life on Saturday, August 15th from 11 a.m. to 1 p.m. Eastern Time at Frayne Mortuary. Memorial contributions may be made to the funeral home to assist the family with funeral expenses in memory of 70-year-old Jerry Allen Williams of Madaryville. 65-year-old Randall James Randy Bogart of Lafayette passed away August 8th. Visitation will take place from 4 to 7 p.m. Eastern Time, Friday, August 14th at the Frayne Mortuary in Francisville, with funeral services to be held 10:30 a.m. Eastern Time, Saturday, August 15th at the Apostolic Christian Church in Francisville. Memorial contributions may be made to St. Jude's Children's Research Hospital or the Apostolic Christian Church in memory of 65-year-old Randall James Randy Bogart of Lafayette. Remember, you can find complete obituary information online at WKVI.com.
4: From the Tri-County Weather Center, I'm Bill Banks on All News 1520 WKVI. 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Tonight, mostly cloudy with a low of 66 degrees. Tomorrow, overcast skies, showers and storms likely, high 79. Tomorrow night, mostly cloudy, showers likely, low 64 degrees. Friday, partly sunny, high 79. I'm Bill Banks. For your local forecast 24/7, visit WKVI.com.
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7: With Network Indiana Sports, I'm Nick Rodicap. The Fever defeated the New York Liberty 106-92 last night at Gainbridge Fieldhouse, their second double-digit win over the Liberty in the last month. Head coach Stephanie White had this to say before the game.
8: I stand by them. I will always stand by them. Everybody else can go to hell.
7: She publicly stood by her players, and they responded on the court. Indiana was 16 for 25. That's 64% from three-point range in the win. Kelsey Mitchell scored 28 points, 20 of which came in the first half, while Caitlin Clark added a 22-point, 10-assist double-double. Along with Mitchell and Clark, Sophie Cunningham made four three-pointers of her own. The Fever have won seven of their last nine games, and after last night's victory, White was asked whether she thinks her team can win it all this year.
8: I do. I do. It's about continuing to get better. It's about continuing to grow. We're not a finished product. We want to be playing our best basketball heading into the playoffs. But everybody in this playoff hunt is one game in or one game out. And so we understand the urgency.
7: Up next for the Fever, a home date with the Dallas Wings. Tip off at 7:30 on Friday night. The Colts begin preseason play at 7:30 tomorrow against the New England Patriots in Foxborough. The teams met for a joint practice yesterday, which ended with Colts safety Cam Bynum intercepting Pats quarterback Drake May in the end zone. Here's what Bynum had to say.
9: Me and him had a little staring contest for like 2 seconds. He thought he could throw the ball over me. I didn't know if he was going to throw it or not, but I just like, let me just keep going deep, keep running deep, and close the middle of the field. And then he ended up throwing it and was able to go up and get the ball and finish the 2 minute. And that's one thing that I pride myself on is in 2 minute drill, I got to be the one to finish it. So it was a fun one.
7: Anthony Richardson, who still has an open trade request, will start a quarterback in Foxborough tomorrow, while Riley Leonard will back him up, and the two will flip-flop at home against Atlanta next Saturday. Per head coach Shane Steichen, Daniel Jones will not play in the preseason, though he is expected to be ready for week one when the Colts open the regular season against Baltimore. With your Network Indiana Sports Report, I'm Nick Rodicap.
10: Fox News, I'm John Saucier. President Trump announcing the departure of White House Press Secretary Karoline Leavitt at the end of this month. White House Deputy Chief of Staff for Policy Stephen Miller on Fox says,
11: a mother, a family woman, a press secretary, a patriot, really, in every way, an extraordinary person.
10: Leavitt confirming her departure on X, saying after welcoming her second child, she can't balance both the White House and motherhood in the way she wants. The Democratic Socialists of America have gained traction this midterm election season. Texas Congressman Brandon Gill on Fox saying young people are recognizing a problem and socialism is giving them a false solution.
12: Socialism is trying to, the DSA is trying to sell sort of a bill of goods to fix these problems, when in reality, it's these left-wing ideology that has created all of these problems in the first place.
10: In Wisconsin, the DSA had an upset after gubernatorial nominee Francesca Hong lost to David Crowley. 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
18: Months worth of rain in one day. This is Network Indiana. I'm Jake McDaniel. It rained heavily throughout Indiana. It moved out of Indianapolis, but the National Weather Service says flash flood warnings continue in North Vernon, Rushville, Winchester, and Union City, among other cities, until between 11:45 and midnight tonight. It stormed all night in Cambridge City, and because of the rain, water rose and moved fast. Bruce lives in Cambridge City. He told Fox 59 he had to be evacuated from the floodwaters by boat.
19: It's flooded before, but nothing like the whole town being flooded.
18: He woke up to his street and nearly every other street in town underwater.
19: When I left my house, it was probably 4 feet deep in the house.
18: And Bruce is praying for his 6 pets he had to leave behind, and he's staying dry for now at a neighbor's house. Tuesday's storms just showed how magnificent and cruel Mother Nature can be. That's the message from an Indiana congressman pushing for a disaster declaration. Here's Ryan Hedrick.
20: Congressman Frank Mervan says federal, state, and local agencies are working together along with the National Guard to get Indiana on the road to recovery.
21: Making sure people and streets are safe and cleared, and making sure all collaboration comes together, that we're working together to make sure our most vulnerable populations, and we restore power.
20: Mervan says federal relief starts with local and state officials before it reaches him. Speaking at a news conference Wednesday in Hammond, Mervan said leaders in Gary and Hammond reached out after 99-mile-an-hour winds caused damage. Ryan Hedrick, Network, Indiana.
18: Indiana Attorney General Todd Rokita defending flock cameras as a tool for law enforcement in getting bad guys and drugs off the streets.
22: This has been a tremendous help to law enforcement. It's gotten fentanyl off the streets. Mm-hmm. It's sent illegal aliens back to their countries. And it's this whole idea that you can see the movement of a car beyond just an intersection now.
18: Rikita tells WIBC the complaints of the cameras invading someone's privacy don't stand when they're out in public. And the Indiana Fever beat the New York Liberty 106-92 last night. This is Network Indiana.
0: Plymouth gets an Okra grant for the old firehouse. I'm Rusty Nixon, Max 98.3 FM News. The Office of Lieutenant Governor Micah Beckwith and the Indiana Office of Community and Rural Affairs announced that 19 rural communities received more than $14.2 million in federal grant funding to expand community facilities and improve drinking water, wastewater, and stormwater infrastructure. City of Plymouth was awarded $750,000 to restore the structural integrity of the 1875 historic firehouse in its downtown corridor. Renovations include necessary masonry work on the exterior brick facade, roof replacement, bell tower, and cupola refurnishment, and replacement of exterior entry doors. Those improvements will allow the building to continue to be used as a public space. Okra distributes community development block grant funds to rural communities, which assist units of local government with various community projects, such as infrastructure improvement, downtown revitalization, public facilities, and economic development. Plymouth Common Council took the first step towards a tax abatement for the expansion of a 40-plus year Plymouth business. AK Industries has begun the process of adding new equipment and a new product to their line, projected for December of this year, that will also add at least six new jobs. The council voted to declare certain real estate to be within an economic revitalization or area in order to begin that process. General Manager James Connolly brought a visual aid for the council in the form of a small-scale model of the new product the equipment will produce.
1: Show-and-tell piece you guys can pass along to each other. This is a mini 3D printed model of a new septic tank that we're going to make with the rotational molding machine that Greg had mentioned just a little bit ago. Molds have already been purchased. We've made that investment. The down payment's been put on the machine, so we're moving forward. And like Greg said, it'll be a minimum of six in reality. I know he didn't want to oversell it, but in reality, it takes more like eight or nine to be able to run a machine that size.
0: AK Industries has been in operation in Plymouth since 1981, currently employs 206 people. The new equipment will come at a purchase price of $1.2 million. August 8th at 1:54 a.m., officers with the Plymouth Police Department received a 911 call regarding a possible physical domestic disturbance at the Economy Inn. Plymouth police units responded and located the source of the disturbance on the second floor at the southwest corner of the motel. As officers began speaking to an involved man and woman, 25-year-old Isaiah Batta of Plymouth began running. Officers initiated a foot pursuit with Batta, who was eventually tased and taken into custody. Batta was treated at the hospital and transported to the Marshall County Jail, where he was booked and lodged for resisting law enforcement. Suspects are considered innocent until proven guilty in a court of law. Indianapolis City County Council voted 23-1 Monday night to pause a new data center through the end of 2027. Jake McDaniel reports.
18: The vote follows public concerns about what these projects could mean for utilities, including water. Council Minority Leader Brian Mowry says city leaders need clear rules for this new type of development.
2: Data centers, I think there are needs for governance around data centers. I've had an opportunity to discuss this with some of the MDC members and get their opinion on it, and they've said it's been a tough subject to handle, given that it's so new.
18: The plan goes to the Metropolitan Development Commission for final approval, and the commission could vote as early as August 19th. Jake McDaniel, Network Indiana.
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4: From the Tri-County Weather Center, I'm Bill Banks on All News 1520 WKVI. 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Tonight, mostly cloudy with a low of 66 degrees. Tomorrow, overcast skies, showers and storms likely, high 79. Tomorrow night, mostly cloudy, showers likely, low 64 degrees. Friday, partly sunny, high 79. I'm Bill Banks. For your local forecast 24/7, visit WKVI.com.
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39: Indiana farmers are assessing damage after a powerful round of severe weather swept across the state Tuesday evening. This is Hoosier Ag Today. I'm Greg Allen. The National Weather Service says multiple rounds of storms moved through Indiana, including a strong system that brought damaging winds, heavy rain, and reports of significant crop and property damage.
40: If the corn has blown over some or pushed over, it makes it more difficult to combine. And if it gets pushed, it's going to hurt the yield.
39: That's Roger Wenning, who farms in three counties in southeastern Indiana.
40: Affect your crops. I mean, there's not a whole lot at this point we're going to do for them. You need to know what's there to make plans for harvest and fall. And then, you know, at harvest, you're going to have to watch for limbs laying out in the field so you don't run them into the combine.
39: For Indiana growers, the focus now is on how much corn can recover and how the storms will affect harvest and crop insurance claims. I'm Greg Allen.
41: Turning now to funeral arrangements. 69-year-old Clifford D. Minter of Winnemac passed away July 29th. Private gravesite services will be held at the Winnemac Cemetery McKinley Edition in Winnemac. Arrangements have been entrusted to Frayne Mortuary in Winnemac for 69-year-old Clifford D. Minter of Winnemac. Services will be held for Virginia Niece of Knox tomorrow, Tuesday, August 4th, at M.C. Smith Funeral Home in Knox. Visitation will be held from 11 a.m. until noon, followed by a funeral service to begin at noon Central Time. That's for Virginia Niece of Knox. 86-year-old Betty Jean Burke Sullivan passed away July 29th. Friends and family are invited to attend a visitation honoring Betty's life on Wednesday, August 5th from 10 a.m. to noon Central Time at O'Donnell Funeral Home in North Judson. There will be a funeral mass to be held also Wednesday at noon Central Time at St. Cyril and Methodius Catholic Church. In lieu of flowers, donations may be made to the church or the National MS Society in memory of 86-year-old Betty Jean Burke Sullivan. Remember, you can find complete obituary information online at WKVI.com.
5: 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Tonight, mostly cloudy with a low of 66 degrees. Tomorrow, overcast skies, showers and storms likely, high 79. Tomorrow night, mostly cloudy, showers likely, low 64 degrees. Friday, partly sunny, high 79. I'm Bill Banks. For your local forecast 24/7, visit WKVI.com.
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1: Purdue football coach Barry Odom says he doesn't know yet who's going to be starting at any position for the Boilermakers come this season opener against Indiana State.
2: We'll probably, you know, we've got some things going the next couple of practices, and then we'll do some sort of scrimmage situation on Saturday, and then after that we'll kind of start getting some of those things together.
1: Odom also talked about what he's seen of the Boilermakers so far as they go through fall camp.
2: Big time improvement from day one till now. I know everybody says that, but it's real with this group. They are super competitive, which is something that we've worked really hard to capture. They're showing that right now in every situation.
1: Purdue hoping to break out of their slump this year. They've only won 3 games over the last 2 seasons. They'll open the season against Indiana State in September. We open our football season in a week, August 19th, at the Yellow River Tap and Eatery. Our annual preseason preview show for area football. We'll have all the coaches there. We'll talk about their teams, their players, and the upcoming season starting at 7 o'clock. You can join us on the radio or at the Yellow River Tap and Eatery. That's 7 o'clock, August 19th, our football show to start off the season right here on Max 98.3. That's your sports check. 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
3: ABC News, I'm Dave Packard. A deadly crash of a U.S. Army Apache helicopter near Fort Hood, Texas this afternoon. 2 crew members killed.
4: We don't have the specifics of whether it was on a training mission to or from the base, but what we do have is confirmation from the Bell County Sheriff's Department that there were 2 individuals aboard and that both individuals are deceased.
3: ABC's Luis Martinez. A 17-year-old boy is facing murder charges after his mother and 14-year-old brother were found dead in the family's Acton, Massachusetts home. Minneapolis police say 2 members of one family were stabbed to death by a man believed to be the father at a home daycare before the man shot and killed himself. A grand jury indictment was unsealed today, charging Nick Reiner with the murder of his parents, legendary actor and director Rob Reiner, and his wife Michelle. Reiner pleaded not guilty. President Trump announced White House Press Secretary Karoline Leavitt is stepping down from the role at the end of the month. This is ABC News. Jury selection is underway in Meta's federal trial over claims that its platforms have tracked children and harmed their mental health. Believe it or not, it's back to school time, and getting kids ready includes more than just buying books and backpacks.
7: Mental health specialists say it's important for parents to read their kids' emotions, but not necessarily to give in to them.
8: It's so tempting as a parent to say, oh, okay, we'll take a mental health day today and be able to go tomorrow.
7: Pediatrician Dr. Molly O'Shea says that seems like a reasonable way to deal with a return to school.
8: When actually that reinforces the anxiety and makes it even harder to go the next day.
7: Crucial to a successful start to the academic year, cycling your kids' bedtime back from a summer break schedule to the earlier wake-up time. Jim Ryan, ABC News.
3: A new study shows a protective vest that was tested on a dummy during NASA's first Artemis mission in 2022 could drastically cut the radiation exposure of lunar astronauts during severe solar storms. Dave Packer, ABC News.
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14: Months worth of rain in one day. This is Network Indiana. I'm Jake McDaniel. It rained heavily throughout Indiana. It moved out of Indianapolis, but the National Weather Service says flash flood warnings continue in North Vernon, Rushville, Winchester, and Union City, among other cities, until between 11:45 and midnight tonight. It stormed all night in Cambridge City, and because of the rain, water rose and moved fast. Bruce lives in Cambridge City. He told Fox 59 he had to be evacuated from the floodwaters by boat.
15: It's flooded before, but nothing like the whole town being flooded.
14: He woke up to his street and nearly every other street in town underwater.
15: When I left my house, it was probably 4 feet deep in the house.
14: And Bruce is praying for his 6 pets he had to leave behind, and he's staying dry for now at a neighbor's house. Tuesday's storms just showed how magnificent and cruel Mother Nature can be. That's the message from an Indiana congressman pushing for a disaster declaration. Here's Ryan Hedrick.
16: Congressman Frank Mervan says federal, state, and local agencies are working together along with the National Guard to get Indiana on the road to recovery.
17: Making sure people and streets are safe and cleared, and making sure all collaboration comes together, that we're working together to make sure our most vulnerable populations and we restore power.
16: Mervan says federal relief starts with local and state officials before it reaches him. Speaking at a news conference Wednesday in Hammond, Mervan said leaders in Gary and Hammond reached out after 99-mile-an-hour winds caused damage. Ryan Hedrick, Network, Indiana.
14: Indiana Attorney General Todd Rokita defending Flock cameras as a tool for law enforcement and getting bad guys and drugs off the streets.
18: This has been a tremendous help to law enforcement. It's gotten fentanyl off the streets. Mm-hmm. It's sent illegal aliens back to their countries. And it's this whole idea that you can see the movement of a car beyond just an intersection now.
14: Rokita tells WIBC the complaints of the cameras invading someone's privacy don't stand when they're out in public. And the Indiana Fever beat the New York Liberty 106-92 last night. This is Network Indiana.
41: The Knox Redevelopment Commission discussed updates on the city's property at 18 South Main Street at its special meeting last week. I'm Becca Shepherd for Stark County Family Dentistry from the WKVI Information Center. An update provided by Knox Mayor Dennis Eastock shared that an architect division of Architect Engineering Company has been contacted. They will send representatives to the area and have been asked to provide a basic preliminary visual of the property plans. Discussion was also held in regards to additional parking in the area. It has been estimated that around 20 additional parking spots may be added to the area. The possibility of a mural being commissioned for the site of Birdie's Cafe was also discussed by commissioners. While updates were provided, no official action on 18 South Main Street was taken during this meeting. The Pulaski County Sheriff's Department is warning residents to be aware of rental property scams involving legitimate real estate listings.
19: According to the department, scammers may copy photos and information from legitimate properties listed for sale and then pose as the property owner or landlord while falsely advertising the property for rent. Scammers may offer the property at an unusually low rental price and pressure potential renters to send a deposit, first month's rent, an application fee, or another type of payment before verifying the property or the person offering it. The Sheriff's Department recommends verifying that the person offering a rental actually owns or manages the property. Residents are also encouraged to be cautious when a property listed for sale is simultaneously being offered for rent, and when possible, view the property in person and independently verify who they are dealing with before paying a deposit. Officials warn residents against sending money simply because someone claims they must act quickly to secure a rental. The department also advises additional caution when someone requests payment through wire transfers, gift cards, cryptocurrency, cash apps, or other payment methods that may be difficult to recover. The Sheriff's Department encourages residents to stop and verify the information before sending money if anything about a rental offer does not seem right. The Knox Redevelopment Commission approved $9,600 in masonry work on a city-owned building at 6 North Main Street during a meeting last week. Commission members discussed deterioration on the side of the building, including bricks that were described as crumbling. Officials said they had been trying to find someone to complete the work since last year, but had difficulty obtaining proposals. The commission received a proposal for $9,600 for tuck pointing and related brickwork. During discussion, commission members said delaying repairs could allow the condition of the building to worsen. Before the work begins, officials plan to determine when the contractor can start, how long the project will take, and establish a completion date. Following discussion, the commission voted to move forward with the masonry work. The Knox Redevelopment Commission held a regular meeting last week during which they discussed multiple topics. One of the items the board discussed and voted on was a bid award. Board members reviewed and discussed proposals for two lots on Shield Street. It was stated that two quotes were received for the project. Since both bids received were slightly over the $15,000 the city had been authorized to spend, the bids needed to come back to the Redevelopment Commission for deliberation. Ultimately, after further discussion and a vote, the bid was awarded to Compagna and Son Excavating for the amount of $16,000. The Knox Redevelopment Commission discussed updates on the city's property at 18 South Main Street at its special meeting last week. An update provided by Knox Mayor Dennis Eastock shared that an architect division of Architect Engineering Company has been contacted. They will send representatives to the area and have been asked to provide a basic, preliminary visual of the property plans. Discussion was also held in regards to additional parking in the area. It has been estimated that around 20 additional parking spots may be added to the area. The possibility of a mural being commissioned for the site of Birdie's Cafe was also discussed by commissioners. While updates were provided, no official action on 18 South Main Street was taken during this meeting. WKVI News and Information on the Hour is brought to you by Dr. Andrew Frazier and the staff over at Stark County Family Dentistry in Knox. 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I'm Becca Shepherd from the WKVI Information Center. 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
5: From the Tri-County Weather Center, I'm Bill Banks on All News 1520 WKVI. 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Tonight, mostly cloudy with a low of 66 degrees. Tomorrow, overcast skies, showers and storms likely, high 79. Tomorrow night, mostly cloudy, showers likely, low 64 degrees. Friday, partly sunny, high 79. I'm Bill Banks. For your local forecast 24/7, visit WKVI.com.
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2: Indiana farmers are assessing damage after a powerful round of severe weather swept across the state Tuesday evening. This is Hoosier Ag Today. I'm Greg Allen. The National Weather Service says multiple rounds of storms moved through Indiana, including a strong system that brought damaging winds, heavy rain, and reports of significant crop and property damage.
3: If the corn has blown over some or pushed over, it makes it more difficult to combine. And if it gets pushed, it's going to hurt the yield.
2: That's Roger Wenning, who farms in three counties in southeastern Indiana.
3: Affect your crops. There's not a whole lot at this point we're going to do for them. You need to know what's there to make plans for harvest and fall. And then, at harvest, you're going to have to watch for limbs laying out in the field so you don't run them into the combine.
2: For Indiana growers, the focus now is on how much corn can recover and how the storms will affect harvest and crop insurance claims. I'm Greg Allen.
4: Turning now to funeral arrangements. 40-year-old Tiffany Ann Kretschmer of North Judson passed away July 18th. Friends will be received from 11 a.m. Central Time until the time of service at noon, Saturday, August 15th, at the Berryman and Bailey Funeral Home in North Judson. That's for 40-year-old Tiffany Ann Kretschmer of North Judson. 70-year-old Jerry Allen Williams of Madaryville passed away August 5th. Cremation will take place at Frank Crematory. The family will host a gathering to celebrate his life on Saturday, August 15th from 11 a.m. to 1 p.m. Eastern Time at Frayne Mortuary. Memorial contributions may be made to the funeral home to assist the family with funeral expenses in memory of 70-year-old Jerry Allen Williams of Madaryville. 65-year-old Randall James Randy Bogart of Lafayette passed away August 8th. Visitation will take place from 4 to 7 p.m. Eastern Time, Friday, August 14th at the Frayne Mortuary in Francisville, with funeral services to be held 10:30 a.m. Eastern Time, Saturday, August 15th at the Apostolic Christian Church in Francisville. Memorial contributions may be made to St. Jude's Children's Research Hospital or the Apostolic Christian Church in memory of 65-year-old Randall James Randy Bogart of Lafayette. Remember, you can find complete obituary information online at WKVI.com.
5: From the Tri-County Weather Center, I'm Bill Banks on All News 1520 WKVI. 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Tonight, mostly cloudy with a low of 66 degrees. Tomorrow, overcast skies, showers and storms likely, high 79. Tomorrow night, mostly cloudy, showers likely, low 64 degrees. Friday, partly sunny, high 79. I'm Bill Banks. For your local forecast 24/7, visit WKVI.com.
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8: AP News, I'm Ben Thomas. Inflation slowed a little last month, but Lisa Dwyer reports it's still high.
9: Consumer prices rose 3.4% in July from a year ago, down slightly from 3.5% in June. But inflation is still higher than before the Iran war began in February, when it was 2.4%. Inflation has been pushed higher by a series of shocks to the economy, tariffs imposed last spring, higher gas prices, and a surge in investment of artificial intelligence infrastructure that has boosted computer chip prices. The key question for the inflation fighters at the Fed and for consumers struggling with high gas and grocery prices is how quickly those one-time effects will fade. I'm Lisa Dwyer.
8: Gas prices jumped about 2.5 cents in the past day. AAA puts the national average for regular grade above $4.03 per gallon. Oil prices were up and down as Pakistan works to restart peace negotiations between Iran and the U.S., but President Trump says,
10: I'm the last person to trust Iran. They've lied to me constantly. We have total control over the Hormuz Strait right now. They don't have control. We have total control. We own it.
8: Brent crude settled just below $89 per barrel. On Wall Street,
11: stocks ended just shy of a record after several AI stocks reported better-than-expected growth for the spring. The S&P 500 rose 0.3%. It was the first gain for the index since it set an all-time high on Friday. The Dow slipped 21 points. That's less than 0.1%. The Nasdaq Composite climbed 0.5%. NVIDIA and Supermicro Computer helped lead the way, following the latest signs that businesses continue to spend big money on AI infrastructure.

0: And that process can take several weeks. The Lakers were valued at $10 billion last year when Mark Walter purchased a controlling stake from the Buss family. Kushner and Iger had also been involved in trying to get an expansion team for Las Vegas. But by buying the Lakers, the two do not have to wait for that decision. If it happens, expansion could take place in the 2028-29 season. I'm Marcela Sanchez.
1: 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I'm Ben Thomas. 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
9: ABC News, I'm Dave Pender. A new round of severe weather hammering the Midwest. East of Indianapolis, swift water teams rescuing more than a dozen people. Michelle Wilson says she lost power and the basement of her home is filled with water.
10: I'm overwhelmed and I'm upset because, you know, no flood insurance here.
9: Two people on board dead after an Army helicopter crashed in Salado, Texas today near Fort Hood. The Department of Homeland Security looking to spend as much as $20 million equipping ICE agents with gloves that give electric shocks. Sources say attorneys in Luigi Mangione's CEO murder case are expected to discuss a potential federal plea deal. Mangione's pleaded not guilty to charges stemming from the alleged killing of UnitedHealthcare CEO Brian Thompson. Former Walt Disney Company CEO Bob Iger and businessman Josh Kushner purchasing the Los Angeles Lakers for $12.5 billion, says ESPN. Disney, the parent company of ABC News. This is ABC News. The newest inflation report came in line with what analysts were expecting.
11: Prices for all items rose last month 3.4% compared to a year ago, a slight slowdown from the previous year-to-year figure. While the numbers mean that Fed managers are unlikely to lower interest rates at their next meeting, they're almost certain not to raise them either. The stock market has responded with a minor rally.
9: ABC's Jim Ryan. Time is running out to get a Powerball ticket before tonight's drawing. The jackpot, a whopping $1 billion.
12: The lump sum payout of that huge jackpot is $433 million. That could buy more than 118 million grande cups of Starbucks coffee or nearly 394,000 new iPhones. Or you could invest in 36 million packs of Pokemon cards. Of course, you'd have to pay taxes

0: first. And a reminder, your odds of winning the big jackpot are just one in more than 292 million. Rena Roy, ABC News, New York.
1: And I'm Dave Packer, ABC News.
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6: Months worth of rain in one day. This is Network Indiana. I'm Jake McDaniel. It rained heavily throughout Indiana. It moved out of Indianapolis, but the National Weather Service says flash flood warnings continue in North Vernon, Rushville, Winchester, and Union City, among other cities, until between 11:45 and midnight tonight. It stormed all night in Cambridge City, and because of the rain, water rose and moved fast. Bruce lives in Cambridge City. He told Fox 59 he had to be evacuated from the floodwaters by boat.
7: It's flooded before, but nothing like the whole town being flooded.
6: He woke up to his street and nearly every other street in town underwater.
7: When I left my house, it was probably 4 feet deep in the house.
6: And Bruce is praying for his 6 pets he had to leave behind, and he's staying dry for now at a neighbor's house. Tuesday's storms just showed how magnificent and cruel Mother Nature can be. That's the message from an Indiana congressman pushing for a disaster declaration. Here's Ryan Hedrick.
8: Congressman Frank Mervan says federal, state, and local agencies are working together along with the National Guard to get Indiana on the road to recovery.
9: Making sure people and streets are safe and cleared, and making sure all collaboration comes together, that we're working together to make sure our most vulnerable populations and we restore power.
8: Mervan says federal relief starts with local and state officials before it reaches him. Speaking at a news conference Wednesday in Hammond, Mervan said leaders in Gary and Hammond reached out after 99-mile-an-hour winds caused damage. Ryan Hedrick, Network, Indiana.
6: Indiana Attorney General Todd Rokita defending Flock cameras as a tool for law enforcement in getting bad guys and drugs off the streets.
10: This has been a tremendous help to law enforcement. It's gotten fentanyl off the streets. Mm-hmm. It's sent illegal aliens back to their countries. And it's this whole idea that you could see the movement of a car beyond just an intersection now.
6: Rokita tells WIBC the complaints of the cameras invading someone's privacy don't stand when they're out in public. And the Indiana Fever beat the New York Liberty 106-92 last night. This is Network Indiana.
11: The Knox Redevelopment Commission discussed updates on the city's property at 18 South Main Street at its special meeting last week. I'm Becca Shepherd for Stark County Family Dentistry from the WKVI Information Center. An update provided by Knox Mayor Dennis Eastock shared that an architect division of Architect Engineering Company has been contacted. They will send representatives to the area and have been asked to provide a basic preliminary visual of the property plans. Discussion was also held in regards to additional parking in the area. It has been estimated that around 20 additional parking spots may be added to the area. The possibility of a mural being commissioned for the site of Birdie's Cafe was also discussed by commissioners. While updates were provided, no official action on 18 South Main Street was taken during this meeting. The Pulaski County Sheriff's Department is warning residents to be aware of rental property scams involving legitimate real estate listings. According to the department, scammers may copy photos and information from legitimate properties listed for sale and then pose as the property owner or landlord while falsely advertising the property for rent. Scammers may offer the property at an unusually low rental price and pressure potential renters to send a deposit, first month's rent, an application fee, or another type of payment before verifying the property or the person offering it. The Sheriff's Department recommends verifying that the person offering a rental actually owns or manages the property. Residents are also encouraged to be cautious when a property listed for sale is simultaneously being offered for rent, and when possible, view the property in person and independently verify who they are dealing with before paying a deposit. Officials warn residents against sending money simply because someone claims they must act quickly to secure a rental. The department also advises additional caution when someone requests payment through wire transfers, gift cards, cryptocurrency, cash apps, or other payment methods that may be difficult to recover. The Sheriff's Department encourages residents to stop and verify the information before sending money if anything about a rental offer does not seem right. The Knox Redevelopment Commission approved $9,600 in masonry work on a city-owned building at 6 North Main Street during a meeting last week. Commission members discussed deterioration on the side of the building, including bricks that were described as crumbling. Officials said they had been trying to find someone to complete the work since last year, but had difficulty obtaining proposals. The commission received a proposal for $9,600 for tuck pointing and related brickwork. During discussion, commission members said delaying repairs could allow the condition of the building to worsen. Before the work begins, officials plan to determine when the contractor can start, how long the project will take, and establish a completion date. Following discussion, the commission voted to move forward with the masonry work. The Knox Redevelopment Commission held a regular meeting last week during which they discussed multiple topics. One of the items the board discussed and voted on was a bid award. Board members reviewed and discussed proposals for two lots on Shield Street. It was stated that two quotes were received for the project. Since both bids received were slightly over the $15,000 the city had been authorized to spend, the bids needed to come back to the Redevelopment Commission for deliberation. Ultimately, after further discussion and a vote, the bid was awarded to Compagna & Son Excavating for the amount of $16,000. The Knox Redevelopment Commission discussed updates on the city's property at 18 South Main Street at its special meeting last week. An update provided by Knox Mayor Dennis Eastock shared that an architect division of Architect Engineering Company has been contacted. They will send representatives to the area and have been asked to provide a basic preliminary visual of the property plans. Discussion was also held in regards to additional parking in the area. It has been estimated that around 20 additional parking spots may be added to the area. The possibility of a mural being commissioned for the site of Birdie's Cafe was also discussed by commissioners. While updates were provided, no official action on 18 South Main Street was taken during this meeting. WKVI News and information on the hour is brought to you by Dr. Andrew Frazier and the staff over at Stark County Family Dentistry in Knox. Now in their location on Highway 35 next to First Source Bank. Their office phone number is 574-212-2008. I'm Becca Shepherd from the WKVI Information Center. 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
12: 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Tonight, mostly cloudy with a low of 66 degrees. Tomorrow, overcast skies, showers and storms likely, high 79. Tomorrow night, mostly cloudy, showers likely, low 64 degrees. Friday, partly sunny, high 79. I'm Bill Banks. For your local forecast 24/7, visit WKVI.com.
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24: Indiana farmers are assessing damage after a powerful round of severe weather swept across the state Tuesday evening. This is Hoosier Ag Today. I'm Greg Allen. The National Weather Service says multiple rounds of storms moved through Indiana, including a strong system that brought damaging winds, heavy rain, and reports of significant crop and property damage.
25: If the corn has blown over some or pushed over, it makes it more difficult to combine. And if it gets pushed, it's going to hurt the yield.
24: That's Roger Wenning, who farms in three counties in southeastern Indiana.
25: Affect your crops. I mean, there's not a whole lot at this point we're going to do for them. You need to know what's there to make plans for harvest and fall. And then, you know, at harvest, you're going to have to watch for limbs laying out in the field so you don't run them into the combine.
24: For Indiana growers, the focus now is on how much corn can recover and how the storms will affect harvest and crop insurance claims. I'm Greg Allen.
11: Turning now to funeral arrangements. 40-year-old Tiffany Ann Kretschmer of North Judson passed away July 18th. Friends will be received from 11 a.m. Central Time until the time of service at noon, Saturday, August 15th, at the Brayman and Bailey Funeral Home in North Judson. That's for 40-year-old Tiffany Ann Kretschmer of North Judson. 70-year-old Jerry Allen Williams of Madaryville passed away August 5th. Cremation will take place at Frank Crematory. The family will host a gathering to celebrate his life on Saturday, August 15th from 11 a.m. to 1 p.m. Eastern Time at Frayne Mortuary. Memorial contributions may be made to the funeral home to assist the family with funeral expenses in memory of 70-year-old Jerry Allen Williams of Madaryville. 65-year-old Randall James Randy Bogart of Lafayette passed away August 8th. Visitation will take place from 4 to 7 p.m. Eastern Time, Friday, August 14th at the Frayne Mortuary in Francisville, with funeral services to be held 10:30 a.m. Eastern Time, Saturday, August 15th at the Apostolic Christian Church in Francisville. Memorial contributions may be made to St. Jude's Children's Research Hospital or the Apostolic Christian Church in memory of 65-year-old Randall James Randy Bogart of Lafayette. Remember, you can find complete obituary information online at WKVI.com.
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12: From the Tri-County Weather Center, I'm Bill Banks on All News 1520 WKVI. 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Tonight, mostly cloudy with a low of 66 degrees. Tomorrow, overcast skies, showers and storms likely, high 79. Tomorrow night, mostly cloudy, showers likely, low 64 degrees. Friday, partly sunny, high 79. I'm Bill Banks. For your local forecast 24/7, visit WKVI.com.
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0: Indiana Sports, I'm Nick Rodicap. The Fever defeated the New York Liberty 106-92 last night at Gainbridge Fieldhouse, their second double-digit win over the Liberty in the last month. Head coach Stephanie White had this to say before the game.
1: I stand by them. I will always stand by them. Everybody else can go to hell.
0: She publicly stood by her players, and they responded on the court. Indiana was 16 for 25. That's 64% from three-point range in the win. Kelsey Mitchell scored 28 points, 20 of which came in the first half, while Caitlin Clark added a 22-point 10-assist double-double. Along with Mitchell and Clark, Sophie Cunningham made four three-pointers of her own. The Fever have won seven of their last nine games, and after last night's victory, White was asked whether she thinks her team can win it all this year.
1: I do. You know, I do. It's about continuing to get better. It's about continuing to grow. We're not a finished product. We want to be playing our best basketball heading into the playoffs. But everybody in this playoff hunt is one game in or one game out. And so we understand the urgency.
0: Up next for the Fever, a home date with the Dallas Wings. Tip off at 7:30 on Friday night. The Colts begin preseason play at 7:30 tomorrow against the New England Patriots in Foxborough. The teams met for a joint practice yesterday, which ended with Colts safety Cam Bynum intercepting Pats quarterback Drake May in the end zone. Here's what Bynum had to say.
2: Me and him had a little staring contest for like 2 seconds. He thought he could throw the ball over me. I didn't know if he was going to throw it or not, but I just like, let me just keep going deep, keep running deep, and close the middle of the field. And then he ended up throwing it and was able to go up and get the ball and finish in 2 minutes. And that's one thing that I pride myself on is in 2 minute drill, I got to be the one to finish it. So it was a fun one.
0: Anthony Richardson, who still has an open trade request, will start a quarterback in Foxborough tomorrow, while Riley Leonard will back him up, and the two will flip-flop at home against Atlanta next Saturday. Per head coach Shane Steichen, Daniel Jones will not play in the preseason, though he is expected to be ready for week one when the Colts open the regular season against Baltimore. With your Network Indiana Sports Report, I'm Nick Rodicap.
3: Fox News, I'm Roxanne Evans. White House Press Secretary Caroline Leavitt is leaving her position at the end of the month. She plans to spend more time with her family. Talks between the U.S. and Iran to reopen the Strait of Hormuz appear to be stalled. The president says the U.S. is in total control of the strait.
4: We do know the head of Iran's Supreme National Security Council said Tuesday the strait would not reopen until the United States meets all Iranian conditions. This includes unfreezing assets, giving compensation, and ending the war.
3: Fox's Trey Yingst. Primary voters made their choices. In Wisconsin, David Crowley got a razor-thin win in the Democratic governor's race. He'll face Republican Tom Tiffany. And in South Carolina, Darlene Graham and Ralph Norman head for a U.S. Senate runoff in August. 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
6: Months worth of rain rain in one day. This is Network Indiana. I'm Jake McDaniel. It rained heavily throughout Indiana. It moved out of Indianapolis, but the National Weather Service says flash flood warnings continue in North Vernon, Rushville, Winchester, and Union City, among other cities, until between 11:45 and midnight tonight. It stormed all night in Cambridge City, and because of the rain, water rose and moved fast. Bruce lives in Cambridge City. He told Fox 59 he had to be evacuated from the floodwaters by boat.
5: It's flooded before, but nothing like the whole town being flooded.
6: He woke up to his street and nearly every other street in town underwater.
5: When I left my house, it was probably 4 feet deep in the house.
6: And Bruce is praying for his six pets he had to leave behind, and he's staying dry for now at a neighbor's house. Tuesday's storms just showed how magnificent and cruel Mother Nature can be. That's the message from an Indiana congressman pushing for a disaster declaration. Here's Ryan Hedrick.
7: Congressman Frank Mervin says federal, state, and local agencies are working together along with the National Guard to get Indiana on the road to recovery.
8: Making sure people and streets are safe and cleared, and making sure all collaboration comes together, that we're working together to make sure our most vulnerable populations and we restore power.
7: Mervin says federal relief starts with local and state officials before it reaches him. Speaking at a news conference Wednesday in Hammond, Mervin said leaders in Gary and Hammond reached out after 99-mile-an-hour winds caused damage. Ryan Hedrick, Network, Indiana.
6: Indiana Attorney General Todd Rokita defending Flock cameras as a tool for law enforcement in getting bad guys and drugs off the streets.
9: This has been a tremendous help to law enforcement. It's gotten fentanyl off the streets. Mm-hmm. It's sent illegal aliens back to their countries. And it's this whole idea that you could see the movement of a car beyond just an intersection now.
6: Rokita tells WIBC the complaints of the cameras invading someone's privacy don't stand when they're out in public. And the Indiana Fever beat the New York Liberty 106-92 last night. This is Network Indiana.
10: Plymouth gets an Okra grant for the old firehouse. I'm Rusty Nixon, Max 98.3 FM News. The Office of Lieutenant Governor Micah Beckwith and the Indiana Office of Community and Rural Affairs announced that 19 rural communities received more than $14.2 million in federal grant funding to expand community facilities and improve drinking water, wastewater, and stormwater infrastructure. City of Plymouth was awarded $750,000 to restore the structural integrity of the 1875 historic firehouse in its downtown corridor. Renovations include necessary masonry work on the exterior brick facade, roof replacement, bell tower and cupola refurnishment, and replacement of exterior entry doors. Those improvements will allow the building to continue to be used as a public space. Okra distributes community development block grant funds to rural communities, which assist units of local government with various community projects, such as infrastructure improvement, downtown revitalization, public facilities, and economic development. Plymouth Common Council took the first step towards a tax abatement for the expansion of a 40-plus-year Plymouth business. AK Industries has begun the process of adding new equipment and a new product to their line, projected for December of this year, that will also add at least six new jobs. The council voted to declare certain real estate to be within an economic revitalization area in order to begin that process. General Manager James Connolly brought a visual aid for the council in the form of a small-scale model of the new product the equipment will produce.
16: Show-and-tell piece you guys can pass along to each other. This is a mini 3D printed model of a new septic tank that we're going to make with the rotational molding machine that Greg had mentioned just a little bit ago. Molds have already been purchased. We've made that investment. The down payment's been put on the machine, so we're moving forward. And like Greg said, it'll be a minimum of six in reality. I know he didn't want to oversell it, but in reality, it takes more like eight or nine to be able to run a machine that size.
10: AK Industries has been in operation in Plymouth since 1981, currently employs 206 people. The new equipment will come at a purchase price of $1.2 million. August 8th at 1:54 a.m., officers with the Plymouth Police Department received a 911 call regarding a possible physical domestic disturbance at the Economy Inn. Plymouth police units responded and located the source of the disturbance on the second floor at the southwest corner of the motel. As officers began speaking to an involved man and woman, 25-year-old Isaiah Batta of Plymouth began running. Officers initiated a foot pursuit with Bata, who was eventually tased and taken into custody. Bata was treated at the hospital and transported to the Marshall County Jail, where he was booked and lodged for resisting law enforcement. Suspects are considered innocent until proven guilty in a court of law. Indianapolis City County Council voted 23-1 Monday night to pause a new data center through the end of 2027. Jake McDaniel reports.
17: The vote follows public concerns about what these projects could mean for utilities, including water. Council Minority Leader Brian Mowry says city leaders need clear rules for this new type of development.
18: Data centers, I think there are needs for governance around data centers. I've had an opportunity to discuss this with some of the MDC members and get their opinion on it, and they've said it's been a tough subject to handle, given that it's so new.
17: The plan goes to the Metropolitan Development Commission for final approval, and the commission could vote as early as August 19th. Jake McDaniel, Network Indiana.
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12: From the Tri-County Weather Center, I'm Bill Banks on All News 1520 WKVI. 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Tonight, mostly cloudy with a low of 66 degrees. Tomorrow, overcast skies, showers and storms likely, high 79. Tomorrow night, mostly cloudy, showers likely, low 64 degrees. Friday, partly sunny, high 79. I'm Bill Banks. For your local forecast 24/7, visit WKVI.com.
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25: This is Kurt Lancaster from the Texas Farm Bureau Radio Network. Hoosier Ag Today's founder, Gary Troy, was recently honored with a Farm Broadcaster of the Year Award from our National Association of Farm Broadcasting. 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Congratulations, Gary, on a job well done.
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1: Indiana farmers are assessing damage after a powerful round of severe weather swept across the state Tuesday evening. This is Hoosier Ag Today. I'm Greg Allen. The National Weather Service says multiple rounds of storms moved through Indiana, including a strong system that brought damaging winds, heavy rain, and reports of significant crop and property damage.
2: If the corn has blown over some or pushed over, it makes it more difficult to combine. And if it gets pushed, it's going to hurt the yield.
1: That's Roger Wenning, who farms in three counties in southeastern Indiana.
2: Affect your crops. There's not a whole lot at this point we're going to do for them. You need to know what's there to make plans for harvest and fall. And then, at harvest, you're going to have to watch for limbs laying out in the field so you don't run them into the combine.
1: For Indiana growers, the focus now is on how much corn can recover and how the storms will affect harvest and crop insurance claims. I'm Greg Allen.
3: Turning now to funeral arrangements. 69-year-old Clifford D. Minter of Winnemac passed away July 29th. Private graveside services will be held at the Winnemac Cemetery McKinley Edition in Winnemac. Arrangements have been entrusted to Frayne Mortuary in Winnemac for 69-year-old Clifford D. Minter of Winnemac. Services will be held for Virginia Niece of Knox tomorrow, Tuesday, August 4th, at M.C. Smith Funeral Home in Knox. Visitation will be held from 11 a.m. until noon, followed by a funeral service to begin at noon Central Time. That's for Virginia Niece of Knox. 86-year-old Betty Jean Burke Sullivan passed away July 29th. Friends and family are invited to attend a visitation honoring Betty's life on Wednesday, August 5th from 10 a.m. to noon Central Time at O'Donnell Funeral Home in North Judson. There will be a funeral mass to be held also Wednesday at noon Central Time at St. Cyril and Methodius Catholic Church. In lieu of flowers, donations may be made to the church or the National MS Society in memory of 86-year-old Betty Jean Burke Sullivan. Remember, you can find complete obituary information online at WKVI.com.
12: 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Tonight, mostly cloudy with a low of 66 degrees. Tomorrow, overcast skies, showers and storms likely, high 79. Tomorrow night, mostly cloudy, showers likely, low 64 degrees. Friday, partly sunny, high 79. I'm Bill Banks. For your local forecast 24/7, visit WKVI.com.
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10: Purdue football coach Barry Odom says he doesn't know yet who's going to be starting at any position for the Boilermakers come this season opener against Indiana State.
4: We'll probably, we've got some things going the next couple of practices, and then we'll do some sort of scrimmage situation on Saturday, and then after that we'll kind of start getting some of those things together.
10: Odom also talked about what he's seen of the Boilermakers so far as they go through fall camp.
4: Big time improvement from day one till now. And I know everybody says that, but it's real with this group. They are super competitive, which is something that we've worked really hard to capture. They're showing that right now in every situation.
10: Purdue hoping to break out of their slump this year. They've only won three games over the last two seasons. They'll open the season against Indiana State in September. We open our football season in a week, August 19th, at the Yellow River Tap and Eatery. Our annual preseason preview show for area football. We'll have all the coaches there. We'll talk about their teams, their players, and the upcoming season starting at 7 o'clock. You can join us on the radio or at the Yellow River Tap and Eatery. That's 7 o'clock, August 19th, our football show to start off the season right here on Max 98.3. That's your sports check. 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
5: ABC News, I'm Dave Packer. A new round of severe weather hammering the Midwest. East of Indianapolis, Swiftwater teams rescuing more than a dozen people. Michelle Wilson says they lost power and the basement of her home is filled with water.
6: I'm overwhelmed and I'm upset because, you know, no flood insurance here.
5: Two people on board dead after an Army helicopter crashed in Salado, Texas today near Fort Hood. The Department of Homeland Security looking to spend as much as $20 million equipping ICE agents with gloves that give electric shocks. Sources say attorneys in Luigi Mangione's CEO murder case are expected to discuss a potential federal plea deal. Mangione's pleaded not guilty to charges stemming from the alleged killing of UnitedHealthcare CEO Brian Thompson. Former Walt Disney Company CEO Bob Iger and businessman Josh Kushner purchasing the Los Angeles Lakers for $12.5 billion, says ESPN. Disney, the parent company of ABC News. This is ABC News. The newest inflation report came in line with what analysts were expecting.
7: Prices for all items rose last month 3.4% compared to a year ago, a slight slowdown from the previous year-to-year figure. While the numbers mean that Fed managers are unlikely to lower interest rates at their next meeting, they're almost certain not to raise them either. The stock market has responded with a minor rally.
5: ABC's Jim Ryan. Time is running out to get a Powerball ticket before tonight's drawing. The jackpot, a whopping $1 billion.
8: The lump sum payout of that huge jackpot is $433 million. That could buy more than 118 million Grande cups of Starbucks coffee or nearly 394,000 new iPhones. Or you could invest in 36 million packs of Pokemon cards. Of course, you'd have to pay taxes first. And a reminder, your odds of winning the big jackpot are just one in more than 292 million. Rena Roy, ABC News, New York.
5: And I'm Dave Packer, ABC News.
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18: Months worth of rain in one day. This is Network Indiana. I'm Jake McDaniel. It rained heavily throughout Indiana. It moved out of Indianapolis, but the National Weather Service says flash flood warnings continue in North Vernon, Rushville, Winchester, and Union City, among other cities, until between 11:45 and midnight tonight. It stormed all night in Cambridge City, and because of the rain, water rose and moved fast. Bruce lives in Cambridge City. He told Fox 59 he had to be evacuated from the floodwaters by boat.
19: It's flooded before, but nothing like the whole town being flooded.
18: He woke up to his street and nearly every other street in town underwater.
19: When I left my house, it was probably 4 feet deep in the house.
18: And Bruce is praying for his six pets he had to leave behind, and he's staying dry for now at a neighbor's house. Tuesday's storms just showed how magnificent and cruel Mother Nature can be. That's the message from an Indiana congressman pushing for a disaster declaration. Here's Ryan Hedrick.
20: Congressman Frank Mervan says federal, state, and local agencies are working together along with the National Guard to get Indiana on the road to recovery.
21: Making sure people and streets are safe and cleared, and making sure all collaboration comes together, that we're working together to make sure our most vulnerable populations and we restore power.
20: Mervan says federal relief starts with local and state officials before it reaches him. Speaking at a news conference Wednesday in Hammond, Mervan said leaders in Gary and Hammond reached out after 99-mile-an-hour winds caused damage. Ryan Hedrick, Network, Indiana.
18: Indiana Attorney General Todd Rokita defending Flock cameras as a tool for law enforcement in getting bad guys and drugs off the streets.
22: This has been a tremendous help to law enforcement. It's gotten fentanyl off the streets. Mm-hmm. It's sent illegal aliens back to their countries. And it's this whole idea that you could see the movement of a car beyond just an intersection now.
18: Rokita tells WIBC the complaints of the cameras invading someone's privacy don't stand when they're out in public. And the Indiana Fever beat the New York Liberty 106-92 last night. This is Network Indiana.
3: The Knox Redevelopment Commission discussed updates on the city's property at 18 South Main Street at its special meeting last week. I'm Becca Shepherd for Stark County Family Dentistry from the WKVI Information Center. An update provided by Knox Mayor Dennis Eastock shared that an architect division of Architect Engineering Company has been contacted. They will send representatives to the area and have been asked to provide a basic preliminary visual of the property plans. Discussion was also held in regards to additional parking in the area. It has been estimated that around 20 additional parking spots may be added to the area. The possibility of a mural being commissioned for the site of Birdie's Cafe was also discussed by commissioners. While updates were provided, no official action on 18 South Main Street was taken during this meeting. The Pulaski County Sheriff's Department is warning residents to be aware of rental property scams involving legitimate real estate listings. According to the department, scammers may copy photos and information from legitimate properties listed for sale and then pose as the property owner or landlord while falsely advertising the property for rent. Scammers may offer the property at an unusually low rental price and pressure potential renters to send a deposit, first month's rent, an application fee, or another type of payment before verifying the property or the person offering it. The Sheriff's Department recommends verifying that the person offering a rental actually owns or manages the property. Residents are also encouraged to be cautious when a property listed for sale is simultaneously being offered for rent, and when possible, view the property in person and independently verify who they are dealing with before paying a deposit. Officials warn residents against sending money simply because someone claims they must act quickly to secure a rental. The department also advises additional caution when someone requests payment through wire transfers, gift cards, cryptocurrency, cash apps, or other payment methods that may be difficult to recover. The Sheriff's Department encourages residents to stop and verify the information before sending money if anything about a rental offer does not seem right. The Knox Redevelopment Commission approved $9,600 in masonry work on a city-owned building at 6 North Main Street during a meeting last week. Commission members discussed deterioration on the side of the building, including bricks that were described as crumbling. Officials said they had been trying to find someone to complete the work since last year, but had difficulty obtaining proposals. The commission received a proposal for $9,600 for tuck pointing and related brickwork. During discussion, commission members said delaying repairs could allow the condition of the building to worsen. Before the work begins, officials plan to determine when the contractor can start, how long the project will take, and establish a completion date. Following discussion, the commission voted to move forward with the masonry work. The Knox Redevelopment Commission held a regular meeting last week during which they discussed multiple topics. One of the items the board discussed and voted on was a bid award. Board members reviewed and discussed proposals for two lots on Shield Street. It was stated that two quotes were received for the project. Since both bids received were slightly over the $15,000 the city had been authorized to spend, the bids needed to come back to the Redevelopment Commission for deliberation. Ultimately, after further discussion and a vote, the bid was awarded to Campagna & Son Excavating for the amount of $16,000. The Knox Redevelopment Commission discussed updates on the city's property at 18 South Main Street at its special meeting last week. An update provided by Knox Mayor Dennis Eastock shared that an architect division of Architect Engineering Company has been contacted. They will send representatives to the area and have been asked to provide a basic preliminary visual of the property plans. Discussion was also held in regards to additional parking in the area. It has been estimated that around 20 additional parking spots may be added to the area. The possibility of a mural being commissioned for the side of Birdie's Cafe was also discussed by commissioners. While updates were provided, no official action on 18 South Main Street was taken during this meeting. WKVI News and Information on the Hour is brought to you by Dr. Andrew Frazier and the staff over at Stark County Family Dentistry in Knox. 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
12: From the Tri-County Weather Center, I'm Bill Banks on All News 1520 WKVI. 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Tonight, mostly cloudy with a low of 66 degrees. Tomorrow, overcast skies, showers and storms likely, high 79. Tomorrow night, mostly cloudy, showers likely, low 64 degrees. Friday, partly sunny, high 79. I'm Bill Banks. For your local forecast 24/7, visit WKVI.com.
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20: Indiana farmers are assessing damage after a powerful round of severe weather swept across the state Tuesday evening. This is Hoosier Ag Today. I'm Greg Allen.
4: The National Weather Service says multiple rounds of storms moved through Indiana, including a strong system that brought damaging winds, heavy rain, and reports of significant crop and property damage.
6: If the corn has blown over some or pushed over, it makes it more difficult to combine. And if it gets pushed, it's going to hurt the yield.
4: That's Roger Wenning, who farms in three counties in southeastern Indiana.
6: Affect your crops. I mean, there's not a whole lot at this point we're going to do for them. You need to know what's there to make plans for harvest and fall. And then, you know, at harvest, you're going to have to watch for limbs laying out in the field so you don't run them into the combine.
4: For Indiana growers, the focus now is on how much corn can recover and how the storms will affect harvest and crop insurance claims. I'm Greg Allen.
3: Turning now to funeral arrangements. 40-year-old Tiffany Ann Kretschmer of North Judson passed away July 18th. Friends will be received from 11 a.m. Central Time until the time of service at noon, Saturday, August 15th, at the Bremen and Bailey Funeral Home in North Judson. That's for 40-year-old Tiffany Ann Kretschmer of North Judson. 70-year-old Jerry Allen Williams of Madaryville passed away August 5th. Cremation will take place at Frank Crematory. The family will host a gathering to celebrate his life on Saturday, August 15th from 11 a.m. to 1 p.m. Eastern Time at Frayne Mortuary. Memorial contributions may be made to the funeral home to assist the family with funeral expenses in memory of 70-year-old Jerry Allen Williams of Madaryville. 65-year-old Randall James Randy Bogart of Lafayette passed away August 8th. Visitation will take place from 4 to 7 p.m. Eastern Time, Friday, August 14th at the Frayne Mortuary in Francisville, with funeral services to be held 10:30 a.m. Eastern Time, Saturday, August 15th at the Apostolic Christian Church in Francisville. Memorial contributions may be made to St. Jude's Children's Research Hospital or the Apostolic Christian Church in memory of 65-year-old Randall James Randy Bogart of Lafayette. Remember, you can find complete obituary information online at WKVI.com.
12: 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Tonight, mostly cloudy with a low of 66 degrees. Tomorrow, overcast skies, showers and storms likely, high 79. Tomorrow night, mostly cloudy, showers likely, low 64 degrees. Friday, partly sunny, high 79. I'm Bill Banks. For your local forecast 24/7, visit WKVI.com.
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7: AP News, I'm Ben Thomas. The Trump administration's latest plan for equipping ICE officers is generating outrage. Jennifer King has details.
10: Immigration and Customs Enforcement is planning to give officers patrol gloves made by Compliant Technologies LLC that, when a button is pressed, can deliver painful electric shocks through the skin.
15: It appears to be arbitrary and capricious. It appears to be in violation of a number of laws.
10: New York Attorney General Letitia James warned about misuse of the devices.
15: Of course we are outraged. And in the event that a New Yorker is injured as a result of these gloves, obviously there will be a private right of action as well as action from the state of New York.
10: The size of the purchase, $10 to $20 million, suggests that ICE plans to give the gloves to most or all of its officers. ICE says they want to be sure their officers in the field have the tools they need. I'm Jennifer King.
7: Tuesday's Democratic primary in Wisconsin showcased the struggle between the party's ideological left and center. Donna Water reports.
25: Moderate Democrat David Crowley has won the primary for governor.
26: Today I stand before you filled with gratitude.
25: Beating Democratic Socialist Francesca Hong.
26: Her campaign reminded people across Wisconsin that there are no long shots when it comes to believing in a better future and fighting to expand opportunities to every family.
25: Crowley is vying to become Wisconsin's first black governor, and in November he'll face Republican Tom Tiffany, currently a U.S. representative endorsed by President Donald Trump. I'm Donna Water.
7: Democratic voters chose experienced nominees for governor in Connecticut and Minnesota. The most notable Republican race was a special primary in South Carolina to determine the nominee to replace the late Senator Lindsey Graham. His sister, Senator Darlene Graham, will face Congressman Ralph Norman in a runoff. Inflation slowed a little last month, but consumer prices were still 3.4% higher than July a year ago. This is AP News. In Austria, a Mozart heist. More than 200 little statuettes stolen.
5: The gold statuettes of Austria's most famous composer disappeared from his hometown of Salzburg, officials say, leaving a tribute to Wolfgang Amadeus Mozart on his 270th birthday considerably less crowded. The Mozarteum Foundation had on July 15 unveiled 320 statuettes, each barely 20 inches high, showing Mozart with his dog. They were designed by German conceptual artist Ottmar Hull.
8: Das ist einfach der öffentliche Raum. Das heißt, wenn Sie als
5: Within 2 weeks, more than

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7: ABC News, I'm Dave Patrick. The death toll from the devastating earthquake in Columbia has risen past 265, hundreds still missing. And here at home, the death toll from this week's devastating storms in Indiana could climb, say authorities, who confirmed a four-year-old boy was killed when a tree toppled on his home Tuesday. Flood watches tonight from Indiana to Virginia. ABC News meteorologist Leslie Lopez.
8: To the south of the storms, a massive heat dome parked over the Mid-South region is bringing some of the hottest air of the season. Extreme heat warnings and heat advisories from Kansas to Florida.
7: Deputies in Texas say two people are dead after a U.S. Army Apache helicopter crash, a fiery debris field near Fort Hood. That's about an hour north of Austin. In Massachusetts, a 17-year-old boy was taken into custody after his mother and 14-year-old brother were found dead in their family home. A school shooting in the Atlanta suburbs. Police say a ninth grader opening fire shot a fellow student. The suspect is in custody. This is ABC News. The Crawford County, Arkansas Sheriff's Office says a 14-year-old's been arrested, accused of planning a school shooting. Health insurance premiums could soar next year.
9: The cost of Obamacare plans in the marketplace have gone up 20% since Congress failed to extend subsidies that were put in place during COVID. Now, Bloomberg is reporting that U.S. employers are also bracing for the largest price hike in 15 years. The rising price of prescription drugs, hospital stays, and doctor visits are all contributing factors. As more small businesses drop coverage for their workers, some employees who can't afford what is offered have simply given up on having health insurance at all. Sherry Preston, ABC News.
7: A benefit concert is in the works to help Colombia and Venezuela recover from recent earthquakes. Mark Anthony, Luis Fonsi, Cheyenne, and more will perform at an international benefit concert live stream from Miami on Sunday. Proceeds will benefit several nonprofits. Dave Packer, ABC News.
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4: Months worth of rain in one day. This is Network Indiana. I'm Jake McDaniel. It rained heavily throughout Indiana. It moved out of Indianapolis, but the National Weather Service says flash flood warnings continue in North Vernon, Rushville, Winchester, and Union City, among other cities, until between 11:45 and midnight tonight. It stormed all night in Cambridge City, and because of the rain, water rose and moved fast. Bruce lives in Cambridge City. He told Fox 59 he had to be evacuated from the floodwaters by boat.
5: It's flooded before, but nothing like the whole town being flooded.
4: He woke up to his street and nearly every other street in town underwater.
5: When I left my house, it was probably 4 feet deep in the house.
4: And Bruce is praying for his six pets he had to leave behind, and he's staying dry for now at a neighbor's house. Tuesday's storms just showed how magnificent and cruel Mother Nature can be. That's the message from an Indiana congressman pushing for a disaster declaration. Here's Ryan Hedrick.
6: Congressman Frank Mervan says federal, state, and local agencies are working together along with the National Guard to get Indiana on the road to recovery.
7: Making sure people and streets are safe and cleared, and making sure all collaboration comes together, that we're working together to make sure our most vulnerable populations and we restore power.
6: Mervan says federal relief starts with local and state officials before it reaches him. Speaking at a news conference Wednesday in Hammond, Mervan said leaders in Gary and Hammond reached out after 99-mile-an-hour winds caused damage. Ryan Hedrick, Network, Indiana.
4: Indiana Attorney General Todd Rokita defending Flock cameras as a tool for law enforcement and getting bad guys and drugs off the streets.
8: This has been a tremendous help to law enforcement. It's gotten fentanyl off the streets. Mm-hmm. It's sent illegal aliens back to their countries. And it's this whole idea that you could see the movement of a car beyond just an intersection now.
4: Rokita tells WIBC the complaints of the cameras invading someone's privacy don't stand when they're out in public. And the Indiana Fever beat the New York Liberty 106-92 last night. This is Network Indiana.
9: The Knox Redevelopment Commission discussed updates on the city's property at 18 South Main Street at its special meeting last week. I'm Becca Shepherd for Stark County Family Dentistry from the WKVI Information Center. An update provided by Knox Mayor Dennis Eastock shared that an architect division of Architect Engineering Company has been contacted. They will send representatives to the area and have been asked to provide a basic preliminary visual of the property plans. Discussion was also held in regards to additional parking in the area. It has been estimated that around 20 additional parking spots may be added to the area. The possibility of a mural being commissioned for the site of Birdie's Cafe was also discussed by commissioners. While updates were provided, no official action on 18 South Main Street was taken during this meeting. The Pulaski County Sheriff's Department is warning residents to be aware of rental property scams involving legitimate real estate listings. According to the department, scammers may copy photos and information from legitimate properties listed for sale and then pose as the property owner or landlord while falsely advertising the property for rent. Scammers may offer the property at an unusually low rental price and pressure potential renters to send a deposit, first month's rent, an application fee, or another type of payment before verifying the property or the person offering it. The Sheriff's Department recommends verifying that the person offering a rental actually owns or manages the property. Residents are also encouraged to be cautious when a property listed for sale is simultaneously being offered for rent, and when possible, view the property in person and independently verify who they are dealing with before paying a deposit. Officials warn residents against sending money simply because someone claims they must act quickly to secure a rental. The department also advises additional caution when someone requests payment through wire transfers, gift cards, cryptocurrency, cash apps, or other payment methods that may be difficult to recover. The Sheriff's Department encourages residents to stop and verify the information before sending money if anything about a rental offer does not seem right. The Knox Redevelopment Commission approved $9,600 in masonry work on a city-owned building at 6 North Main Street during a meeting last week. Commission members discussed deterioration on the side of the building, including bricks that were described as crumbling. Officials said they had been trying to find someone to complete the work since last year, but had difficulty obtaining proposals. The commission received a proposal for $9,600 for tuck pointing and related brickwork. During discussion, commission members said delaying repairs could allow the condition of the building to worsen. Before the work begins, officials plan to determine when the contractor can start, how long the project will take, and establish a completion date. Following discussion, the commission voted to move forward with the masonry work. The Knox Redevelopment Commission held a regular meeting last week during which they discussed multiple topics. One of the items the board discussed and voted on was a bid award. Board members reviewed and discussed proposals for two lots on Shield Street. It was stated that two quotes were received for the project. Since both bids received were slightly over the $15,000 the city had been authorized to spend, the bids needed to come back to the Redevelopment Commission for deliberation. Ultimately, after further discussion and a vote, the bid was awarded to Compagna & Son Excavating for the amount of $16,000. The Knox Redevelopment Commission discussed updates on the city's property at 18 South Main Street at its special meeting last week. An update provided by Knox Mayor Dennis Eastock shared that an architect division of Architect Engineering Company has been contacted. They will send representatives to the area and have been asked to provide a basic, preliminary visual of the property plans. Discussion was also held in regards to additional parking in the area. It has been estimated that around 20 additional parking spots may be added to the area. The possibility of a mural being commissioned for the site of Birdie's Cafe was also discussed by commissioners. While updates were provided, no official action on 18 South Main Street was taken during this meeting. WKVI News and information on the hour is brought to you by Dr. Andrew Frazier and the staff over at Stark County Family Dentistry in Knox. Now in their location on Highway 35 next to First Source Bank. 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I'm Becca Shepherd from the WKVI Information Center. 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
10: 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Tonight, mostly cloudy with a low of 66 degrees. Tomorrow, overcast skies, showers and storms likely, high 79. Tomorrow night, mostly cloudy, showers likely, low 64 degrees. Friday, partly sunny, high 79. I'm Bill Banks. For your local forecast 24/7, visit WKVI.com.
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21: This is Ty Higgins from the Ohio AgNet. Hoosier Ag Today's founder Gary Truitt recently was honored with the Farm Broadcaster of the Year Award from our National Association of Farm Broadcasting. Gary was really surprised by the honor, but I can tell you many of us weren't. Gary's work for agriculture goes far outside his Indiana borders. Speaking for my fellow farm broadcasters, the 65 Indiana radio stations that have aired Gary's Indiana reports, many for the last three decades, and thousands of Hoosier farmers and rural listeners. Congratulations, Gary.
22: Indiana farmers are assessing damage after a powerful round of severe weather swept across the state Tuesday evening. This is Hoosier Ag Today. I'm Greg Allen. The National Weather Service says multiple rounds of storms moved through Indiana, including a strong system that brought damaging winds, heavy rain, and reports of significant crop and property damage.
23: If the corn has blown over some or pushed over, it makes it more difficult to combine. And if it gets pushed, it's going to hurt the yield.
22: That's Roger Wenning, who farms in three counties in southeastern Indiana.
23: Affect your crops. There's not a whole lot at this point we're going to do for them. You need to know what's there to make plans for harvest and fall. And then, at harvest, you're going to have to watch for limbs laying out in the field so you don't run them into the combine.
22: For Indiana growers, the focus now is on how much corn can recover and how the storms will affect harvest and crop insurance claims. I'm Greg Allen.
9: Turning now to funeral arrangements. 40-year-old Tiffany Ann Kretschmer of North Judson passed away July 18th. Friends will be received from 11 a.m. Central Time until the time of service at noon, Saturday, August 15th, at the Brayman and Bailey Funeral Home in North Judson. That's for 40-year-old Tiffany Ann Kretschmer of North Judson. 70-year-old Jerry Allen Williams of Madaryville passed away August 5th. Cremation will take place at Frank Crematory. The family will host a gathering to celebrate his life on Saturday, August 15th, from 11 a.m. to 1 p.m. Eastern Time at Frayne Mortuary. Memorial contributions may be made to the funeral home to assist the family with funeral expenses in memory of 70-year-old Jerry Allen Williams of Madaryville. 65-year-old Randall James Randy Bogart of Lafayette passed away August 8th. Visitation will take place from 4 to 7 p.m. Eastern Time, Friday, August 14th at the Frayne Mortuary in Francisville, with funeral services to be held 10:30 a.m. Eastern Time, Saturday, August 15th at the Apostolic Christian Church in Francisville. Memorial contributions may be made to St. Jude's Children's Research Hospital or the Apostolic Christian Church in memory of 65-year-old Randall James Randy Bogart of Lafayette. Remember, you can find complete obituary information online at WKVI.com.
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10: From the Tri-County Weather Center, I'm Bill Banks on All News 1520 WKVI. 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Tonight, mostly cloudy with a low of 66 degrees. Tomorrow, overcast skies, showers and storms likely, high 79. Tomorrow night, mostly cloudy, showers likely, low 64 degrees. Friday, partly sunny, high 79. I'm Bill Banks. For your local forecast 24/7, visit WKVI.com.
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0: Indiana Sports. I'm Nick Rodicap. The Fever defeated the New York Liberty 106-92 last night at Gainbridge Fieldhouse, their second double-digit win over the Liberty in the last month. Head coach Stephanie White had this to say before the game.
1: I stand by them. I will always stand by them. Everybody else can go to hell.
0: She publicly stood by her players, and they responded on the court. Indiana was 16 for 25. That's 64% from three-point range in the win. Kelsey Mitchell scored 28 points, 20 of which came in the first half, while Caitlin Clark added a 22-point 10-assist double-double. Along with Mitchell and Clark, Sophie Cunningham made 4 three-pointers of her own. The Fever have won 7 of their last 9 games, and after last night's victory, White was asked whether she thinks her team can win it all this year.
1: I do. You know, I do. It's about continuing to get better. It's about continuing to grow. We're not a finished product. We want to be playing our best basketball heading into the playoffs. But everybody in this playoff hunt is one game in or one game out. And so we understand the urgency.
0: Up next for the Fever, a home date with the Dallas Wings. Tip off at 7:30 on Friday night. The Colts begin preseason play at 7:30 tomorrow against the New England Patriots in Foxborough. The teams met for a joint practice yesterday, which ended with Colts safety Cam Bynum intercepting Pats quarterback Drake May in the end zone. Here's what Bynum had to say.
2: Me and him had a little staring contest for like 2 seconds. He thought he could throw the ball over me. I didn't know if he was going to throw it or not, but I just like, let me just keep going deep, keep running deep, and close the middle of the field. And then he ended up throwing it and was able to go up and get the ball and finish the 2-minute. And that's one thing that I pride myself on is in 2-minute drill, I got to be the one to finish it. So it was a fun one.
0: Anthony Richardson, who still has an open trade request, will start a quarterback in Foxborough tomorrow, while Riley Leonard will back him up, and the two will flip-flop at home against Atlanta next Saturday. Per head coach Shane Steichen, Daniel Jones will not play in the preseason, though he is expected to be ready for week one when the Colts open the regular season against Baltimore. With your Network Indiana Sports Report, I'm Nick Rodicap.
3: Fox News, I'm John Saucier. White House Press Secretary Caroline Leavitt will be stepping down from that job at the end of this month to spend more time with her family. Former senior counselor to the president, Kellyanne Conway, who served in the first Trump administration on Fox's. Caroline's time in the White House has been historic.
24: She will go down as one of the best White House press secretaries, definitely for her work behind the podium, but her work behind the scenes that the public doesn't always see.
3: Secretary Leavitt expected to continue a relationship with the president from an outside advisory role. Two people have died after a military helicopter crash in Salado, Texas, near Fort Hood. Cliff Coleman is a spokesperson for the Bell County Sheriff's Office, telling reporters it didn't hit any homes or structures in the area.
25: It was crashed into a field. You could tell it was a violent crash.
3: Well, the crash did spark a wildfire. Evacuations have been ordered. 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
4: Months worth of rain in one day. This is Network Indiana. I'm Jake McDaniel. It rained heavily throughout Indiana. It moved out of Indianapolis, but the National Weather Service says flash flood warnings continue in North Vernon, Rushville, Winchester, and Union City, among other cities, until between 11:45 and midnight tonight. It stormed all night in Cambridge City, and because of the rain, water rose and moved fast. Bruce lives in Cambridge City. He told Fox 59 he had to be evacuated from the floodwaters by boat.
31: It's flooded before, but nothing like the whole town being flooded.
4: He woke up to his street and nearly every other street in town underwater.
31: When I left my house, it was probably 4 feet deep in the house.
4: And Bruce is praying for his 6 pets he had to leave behind, and he's staying dry for now at a neighbor's house. Tuesday's storms just showed how magnificent and cruel Mother Nature can be. That's the message from an Indiana congressman pushing for a disaster declaration. Here's Ryan Hedrick.
32: Congressman Frank Mervan says federal, state, and local agencies are working together along
5: along with the National Guard to get Indiana on the road to recovery.
6: Making sure people and streets are safe and cleared, and making sure all collaboration comes together, that we're working together to make sure our most vulnerable populations and we restore power.
5: Mervan says federal relief starts with local and state officials before it reaches him. Speaking at a news conference Wednesday in Hammond, Mervan said leaders in Gary and Hammond reached out after 99-mile-an-hour winds caused damage. Ryan Hedrick, Network, Indiana.
4: Indiana Attorney General Todd Rokita defending Flock cameras as a tool for law enforcement in getting bad guys and drugs off the streets.
7: This has been a tremendous help to law enforcement. It's gotten fentanyl off the streets. Mm-hmm. It's sent illegal aliens back to their countries. And it's this whole idea that you could see the movement of a car beyond just an intersection now.
4: Rokita tells WIBC the complaints of the cameras invading someone's privacy don't stand when they're out in public. And the Indiana Fever beat the New York Liberty 106-92 last night. This is Network Indiana.
8: Plymouth gets an Okra grant for the old firehouse. I'm Rusty Nixon, Max 98.3 FM News. The Office of Lieutenant Governor Micah Beckwith and the Indiana Office of Community and Rural Affairs announced that 19 rural communities received more than $14.2 million in federal grant funding to expand community facilities and improve drinking water, wastewater, and stormwater infrastructure. City of Plymouth was awarded $750,000 to restore the structural integrity of the 1875 historic firehouse in its downtown corridor. Renovations include necessary masonry work on the exterior brick facade, roof replacement, bell tower and cupola refurnishment, and replacement of exterior entry doors. Those improvements will allow the building to continue to be used as a public space. Okra distributes community development block grant funds to rural communities, which assist units of local government with various community projects, such as infrastructure improvement, downtown revitalization, public facilities, and economic development. Plymouth Common Council took the first step towards a tax abatement for the expansion of a 40-plus year Plymouth business. AK Industries has begun the process of adding new equipment and a new product to their line, projected for December of this year, that will also add at least six new jobs. The council voted to declare certain real estate to be within an economic revitalization area in order to begin that process. General Manager James Connolly brought a visual aid for the council in the form of a small-scale model of the new product the equipment will produce.
14: Show-and-tell piece you guys can pass along to each other. This is a mini 3D printed model of a new septic tank that we're going to make with the rotational molding machine that Greg had mentioned just a little bit ago. Molds have already been purchased. We've made that investment. The down payment's been put on the machine, so we're moving forward. And like Greg said, it'll be a minimum of six in reality. I know he didn't want to oversell it, but in reality, it takes more like eight or nine to be able to run a machine that size.
8: AK Industries has been in operation in Plymouth since 1981, currently employs 206 people. The new equipment will come at a purchase price of $1.2 million. August 8th at 1:54 a.m., officers with the Plymouth Police Department received a 911 call regarding a possible physical domestic disturbance at the Economy Inn. Plymouth police units responded and located the source of the disturbance on the second floor at the southwest corner of the motel. As officers began speaking to an involved man and woman, 25-year-old Isaiah Batta of Plymouth began running. Officers initiated a foot pursuit with Batta, who was eventually tased and taken into custody. Batta was treated at the hospital and transported to the Marshall County Jail, where he was booked and lodged for resisting law enforcement. Suspects are considered innocent until proven guilty in a court of law. Indianapolis City County Council voted 23-1 Monday night to pause a new data center through the end of 2027. Jake McDaniel reports.
4: The vote follows public concerns about what these projects could mean for utilities, including water. Council Minority Leader Brian Mowry says city leaders need clear rules for this new type of development.
15: Data centers, I think there are needs for governance around data centers. I've had an opportunity to discuss this with some of the MDC members and get their opinion on it, and they've said it's been a tough subject to handle, given that it's so new.
4: The plan goes to the Metropolitan Development Commission for final approval, and the commission could vote as early as August 19th. Jake McDaniel, Network, Indiana.
8: I'm Rusty Nixon, Max 98.3 FM News. 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
9: 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Tonight, mostly cloudy with a low of 66 degrees. Tomorrow, overcast skies, showers and storms likely, high 79. Tomorrow night, mostly cloudy, showers likely, low 64 degrees. Friday, partly sunny, high 79. I'm Bill Banks. For your local forecast 24/7, visit WKVI.com.
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32: Indiana farmers are assessing damage after a powerful round of severe weather swept across the state Tuesday evening. This is Hoosier Ag Today. I'm Greg Allen. The National Weather Service says multiple rounds of storms moved through Indiana, including a strong system that brought damaging winds, heavy rain, and reports of significant crop and property damage.
33: If the corn has blown over some or pushed over, it makes it more difficult to combine. And if it gets pushed, it's going to hurt the yield.
32: That's Roger Wenning, who farms in three counties in southeastern Indiana.
33: Affect your crops. I mean, there's not a whole lot at this point we're going to do for them. You need to know what's there to make plans for harvest and fall. And then, you know, at harvest, you're going to have to watch for lambs laying out in the field so you don't run them into the combine.
0: For Indiana growers, the focus now is on how much corn can recover and how the storms will affect harvest and crop insurance claims. I'm Greg Allen.
1: Turning now to funeral arrangements. 69-year-old Clifford D. Minter of Winnemac passed away July 29th. Private gravesite services will be held at the Winnemac Cemetery McKinley Edition in Winnemac. Arrangements have been entrusted to Frayne Mortuary in Winnemac for 69-year-old Clifford D. Minter of Winnemac. Services will be held for Virginia Niece of Knox tomorrow, Tuesday, August 4th at M.C. Smith Funeral Home in Knox. Visitation will be held from 11 a.m. until noon, followed by a funeral service to begin at noon Central Time. That's for Virginia Niece of Knox. 86-year-old Betty Jean Burke Sullivan passed away July 29th. Friends and family are invited to attend a visitation honoring Betty's life on Wednesday, August 5th from 10 a.m. to noon Central Time at O'Donnell Funeral Home in North Judson. There will be a funeral mass to be held also Wednesday at noon Central Time at St. Cyril and Methodius Catholic Church. In lieu of flowers, donations may be made to the church or the National MS Society in memory of 86-year-old Betty Jean Burke Sullivan. Remember, you can find complete obituary information online at WKVI.com.
9: From the Tri-County Weather Center, I'm Bill Banks on All News 1520 WKVI. 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Tonight, mostly cloudy with a low of 66 degrees. Tomorrow, overcast skies, showers and storms likely, high 79. Tomorrow night, mostly cloudy, showers likely, low 64 degrees. Friday, partly sunny, high 79. I'm Bill Banks. For your local forecast 24/7, visit WKVI.com.
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8: Purdue football coach Barry Odom says he doesn't know yet who's going to be starting at any position for the Boilermakers come this season opener against Indiana State.
2: We'll probably, you know, we've got some things going the next couple of practices, and then we'll do some sort of scrimmage situation on Saturday, and then after that we'll kind of start getting some of those things together.
8: Odom also talked about what he's seen of the Boilermakers so far as they go through fall camp.
2: Big time improvement from day one till now. And I know everybody says that, but it's real with this group. They are super competitive, which is something that we've worked really hard to capture. They're showing that right now in every situation.
8: Purdue hoping to break out of their slump this year. They've only won three games over the last two seasons. They'll open the season against Indiana State in September. We open our football season in a week, August 19th, at the Yellow River Tap and Eatery. Our annual preseason preview show for area football. We'll have all the coaches there. We'll talk about their teams, their players, and the upcoming season starting at 7 o'clock. You can join us on the radio or at the Yellow River Tap and Eatery. That's 7 o'clock, August 19th, our football show to start off the season right here on Max 98.3. That's your sports check. 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
3: ABC News, I'm Dave Packard. The death toll from the devastating earthquake in Columbia has risen past 265, hundreds still missing. And here at home, the death toll from this week's devastating storms in Indiana could climb, say authorities, who confirmed a four-year-old boy was killed when a tree toppled on his home Tuesday. Flood watches tonight from Indiana to Virginia. ABC News meteorologist Leslie Lopez.
4: To the south of the storms, a massive heat dome parked over the Mid-South region is bringing some of the hottest air of the season. Extreme heat warnings and heat advisories from Kansas to Florida.
3: Deputies in Texas say two people are dead after a U.S. Army Apache helicopter crash, a fiery debris field near Fort Hood. That's about an hour north of Austin. In Massachusetts, a 17-year-old boy was taken into custody after his mother and 14-year-old brother were found dead in their family home. A school shooting in the Atlanta suburbs. Police say a ninth grader opening fire shot a fellow student. The suspect is in custody. This is ABC News. The Crawford County, Arkansas Sheriff's Office says a 14-year-old's been arrested, accused of planning a school shooting. Health insurance premiums could soar next year.
5: The cost of Obamacare plans in the marketplace have gone up 20% since Congress failed to extend subsidies that were put in place during COVID. Now, Bloomberg is reporting that U.S. employers are also bracing for the largest price hike in 15 years. The rising price of prescription drugs, hospital stays, and doctor visits are all contributing factors. As more small businesses drop coverage for their workers, some employees who can't afford what is offered have simply given up on having health insurance at all. Sherry Preston, ABC News.
3: A benefit concert is in the works to help Colombia and Venezuela recover from recent earthquakes. Mark Anthony, Luis Fonsi, Cheyenne, and more will perform at an international benefit concert live stream from Miami on Sunday. Proceeds will benefit several nonprofits. Dave Packer, ABC News.
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24: Months worth of rain in one day. This is Network Indiana. I'm Jake McDaniel. It rained heavily throughout Indiana. It moved out of Indianapolis, but the National Weather Service says flash flood warnings continue in North Vernon, Rushville, Winchester, and Union City, among other cities, until between 11:45 and midnight tonight. It stormed all night in Cambridge City, and because of the rain, water rose and moved fast. Bruce lives in Cambridge City. He told Fox 59 he had to be evacuated from the floodwaters by boat.
25: It's flooded before, but nothing like the whole town being flooded.
24: He woke up to his street and nearly every other street in town underwater.
25: When I left my house, it was probably 4 feet deep in the house.
24: And Bruce is praying for his six pets he had to leave behind, and he's staying dry for now at a neighbor's house. Tuesday's storms just showed how magnificent and cruel Mother Nature can be. That's the message from an Indiana congressman pushing for a disaster declaration. Here's Ryan Hedrick.
26: Congressman Frank Mervin says federal, state, and local agencies are working together along with the National Guard to get Indiana on the road to recovery.
27: Making sure people and streets are safe and cleared, and making sure all collaboration comes together, that we're working together to make sure our most vulnerable populations, and we restore power.
26: Mervin says federal relief starts with local and state officials before it reaches him. Speaking at a news conference Wednesday in Hammond, Mervin said leaders in Gary and Hammond reached out after 99-mile-an-hour winds caused damage. Ryan Hedrick, Network, Indiana.
24: Indiana Attorney General Todd Rokita defending Flock cameras as a tool for law enforcement in getting bad guys and drugs off the streets.
28: This has been a tremendous help to law enforcement. It's gotten fentanyl off the streets. Mm-hmm. It's sent illegal aliens back to their countries. And it's this whole idea that you could see the movement of a car beyond just an intersection now.
24: Rokita tells WIBC the complaints of the cameras invading someone's privacy don't stand when they're out in public. And the Indiana Fever beat the New York Liberty 106-92 last night. This is Network Indiana.
1: The Knox Redevelopment Commission discussed updates on the city's property at 18 South Main Street at its special meeting last week. I'm Becca Shepherd for Stark County Family Dentistry from the WKVI Information Center. An update provided by Knox Mayor Dennis Eastock shared that an architect division of Architect Engineering Company has been contacted. They will send representatives to the area and have been asked to provide a basic preliminary visual of the property plans. Discussion was also held in regards to additional parking in the area. It has been estimated that around 20 additional parking spots may be added to the area. The possibility of a mural being commissioned for the site of Birdie's Cafe was also discussed by commissioners. While updates were provided, no official action on 18 South Main Street was taken during this meeting. The Pulaski County Sheriff's Department is warning residents to be aware of rental property scams involving legitimate real estate listings. According to the department, scammers may copy photos and information from legitimate properties listed for sale and then pose as the property owner or landlord while falsely advertising the property for rent. Scammers may offer the property at an unusually low rental price and pressure potential renters to send a deposit, first month's rent, an application fee, or another type of payment before verifying the property or the person offering it. The Sheriff's Department recommends verifying that the person offering a rental actually owns or manages the property. Residents are also encouraged to be cautious when a property listed for sale is simultaneously being offered for rent, and when possible, view the property in person and independently verify who they are dealing with before paying a deposit. Officials warn residents against sending money simply because someone claims they must act quickly to secure a rental. The department also advises additional caution when someone requests payment through wire transfers, gift cards, cryptocurrency, cash apps, or other payment methods that may be difficult to recover. The Sheriff's Department encourages residents to stop and verify the information before sending money if anything about a rental offer does not seem right. The Knox Redevelopment Commission approved $9,600 in masonry work on a city-owned building at 6 North Main Street during a meeting last week. Commission members discussed deterioration on the side of the building, including bricks that were described as crumbling. Officials said they had been trying to find someone to complete the work since last year, but had difficulty obtaining proposals. The commission received a proposal for $9,600 for tuck pointing and related brickwork. During discussion, commission members said delaying repairs could allow the condition of the building to worsen. Before the work begins, officials plan to determine when the contractor can start, how long the project will take, and establish a completion date. Following discussion, the commission voted to move forward with the masonry work. The Knox Redevelopment Commission held a regular meeting last week during which they discussed multiple topics. One of the items the board discussed and voted on was a bid award. Board members reviewed and discussed proposals for two lots on Shield Street. It was stated that two quotes were received for the project. Since both bids received were slightly over the $15,000 the city had been authorized to spend, the bids needed to come back to the Redevelopment Commission for deliberation. Ultimately, after further discussion and a vote, the bid was awarded to Campagna & Son Excavating for the amount of $16,000. The Knox Redevelopment Commission discussed updates on the city's property at 18 South Main Street at its special meeting last week. An update provided by Knox Mayor Dennis Eastock shared that an architect division of Architect Engineering Company has been contacted. They will send representatives to the area and have been asked to provide a basic preliminary visual of the property plans. Discussion was also held in regards to additional parking in the area. It has been estimated that around 20 additional parking spots may be added to the area. The possibility of a mural being commissioned for the site of Birdie's Cafe was also discussed by commissioners. While updates were provided, no official action on 18 South Main Street was taken during this meeting. WKVI News and Information on the Hour is brought to you by Dr. Andrew Frazier and the staff over at Stark County Family Dentistry in Knox. Now in their location on Highway 35 next to First Source Bank. 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I'm Becca Shepherd from the WKVI Information Center. 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
13: From the Tri-County Weather Center, I'm Bill Banks on All News 1520 WKVI. 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Tonight, mostly cloudy with a low of 66 degrees. Tomorrow, overcast skies, showers and storms likely, high 79. Tomorrow night, mostly cloudy, showers likely, low 64 degrees. Friday, partly sunny, high 79. I'm Bill Banks. For your local forecast 24/7, visit WKVI.com.
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17: A boy born in Joplin, Missouri was fascinated by anything with wheels and a motor. The odds of him going on to fascinate millions with his talent, 1 in 260,000. The odds of this born racer having 157 career top 10 finishes in NASCAR, 1 in 125 billion. The odds of him winning both the Daytona 500 and the Brickyard 400 in the same year, 1 in 195 million. The odds of a child being diagnosed with autism, 1 in 68. 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
18: Indiana farmers are assessing damage after a powerful round of severe weather swept across the state Tuesday evening. This is Hoosier Ag Today. I'm Greg Allen. The National Weather Service says multiple rounds of storms moved through Indiana, including a strong system that brought damaging winds, heavy rain, and reports of significant crop and property damage.
19: If the corn has blown over some or pushed over, it makes it more difficult to combine. And if it gets pushed, it's going to hurt the yield.
18: That's Roger Wenning, who farms in three counties in southeastern Indiana.
19: Affect your crops. There's not a whole lot at this point we're going to do for them. You need to know what's there to make plans for harvest and fall. And then, at harvest, you're going to have to watch for limbs laying out in the field so you don't run them into the combine.
18: For Indiana growers, the focus now is on how much corn can recover and how the storms will affect harvest and crop insurance claims. I'm Greg Allen.
1: Turning now to funeral arrangements. 40-year-old Tiffany Ann Kretschmer of North Judson passed away July 18th. Friends will be received from 11 a.m. Central Time until the time of service at noon, Saturday, August 15th, at the Bremen and Bailey Funeral Home in North Judson. That's for 40-year-old Tiffany Ann Kretschmer of North Judson. 70-year-old Jerry Allen Williams of Madaryville passed away August 5th. Cremation will take place at Frank Crematory. The family will host a gathering to celebrate his life on Saturday, August 15th, from 11 a.m. to 1 p.m. Eastern Time at Frayne Mortuary. Memorial contributions may be made to the funeral home to assist the family with funeral expenses in memory of 70-year-old Jerry Allen Williams of Madaryville. 65-year-old Randall James Randy Bogart of Lafayette passed away August 8th. Visitation will take place from 4 to 7 p.m. Eastern Time, Friday, August 14th, at the Frayne Mortuary in Francisville, with funeral services to be held 10:30 a.m. Eastern Time, Saturday, August 15th, at the Apostolic Christian Church in Francisville. Memorial contributions may be made to St. Jude's Children's Research Hospital or the Apostolic Christian Church in memory of 65-year-old Randall James Randy Bogart of Lafayette. Remember, you can find complete obituary information online at WKVI.com.
2: From the Tri-County Weather Center, I'm Bill Banks on All News 1520 WKVI. 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Tonight, mostly cloudy with a low of 66 degrees. Tomorrow, overcast skies, showers and storms likely, high 79. Tomorrow night, mostly cloudy, showers likely, low 64 degrees. Friday, partly sunny, high 79. I'm Bill Banks. For your local forecast 24/7, visit WKVI.com.
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4: ABC News, Evan Thomas. The Trump administration's latest plan for equipping ICE officers is generating outrage. Jennifer King has details.
8: Immigration and Customs Enforcement is planning to give officers patrol gloves made by Compliant Technologies LLC that, when a button is pressed, can deliver painful electric shocks through the skin.
9: It appears to be arbitrary and capricious. It appears to be in violation of a number of laws.
8: New York Attorney General Letitia James warned about misuse of the devices.
9: Of course we are outraged. And in the event that a New Yorker is injured as a result of these gloves, obviously there will be a private right of action as well as action from the state of New York.
8: The size of the purchase, $10 to $20 million, suggests that ICE plans to give the gloves to most or all of its officers. ICE says they want to be sure their officers in the field have the tools they need. I'm Jennifer King.
4: Tuesday's Democratic primary in Wisconsin showcased the struggle between the party's ideological left and center. Donna Water reports.
11: Moderate Democrat David Crowley has won the primary for governor.
20: Today I stand before you filled with gratitude.
11: Beating Democratic Socialist Francesca Hong.
20: Her campaign reminded people across Wisconsin that there are no long shots when it comes to believing in a better future and fighting to expand opportunities to every family.
11: Crowley is vying to become Wisconsin's first black governor, and in November he'll face Republican Tom Tiffany, currently a U.S. representative endorsed by President Donald Trump. I'm Donna Water.
4: Democratic voters chose experienced nominees for governor in Connecticut and Minnesota. The most notable Republican race was a special primary in South Carolina to determine the nominee to replace the late Senator Lindsey Graham. His sister, Senator Darlene Graham, will face Congressman Ralph Norman in a runoff. Inflation slowed a little last month, but consumer prices were still 3.4% higher than July a year ago. This is AP News. In Austria, a Mozart heist. More than 200 little statuettes stolen.
21: The gold statuettes of Austria's most famous composer disappeared from his hometown of Salzburg, officials say, leaving a tribute to Wolfgang Amadeus Mozart on his 270th birthday considerably less crowded. The Mozarteum Foundation had, on July 15, unveiled 320 statuettes, each barely 20 inches high, showing Mozart with his dog. They were designed by German conceptual artist Ottmar Hull.
22: Das ist einfach der öffentliche Raum. Das heißt, wenn Sie als
21: Within 2 weeks, more than 80 of the polymer figures had disappeared. By Wednesday, a total of 210 were missing. The mini Mozarts populated not only the garden of the great composer's former home, but also his living quarters, as well as several pavilions. I'm Charles de Ledesma.
4: With more news at apnews.com. I'm Ben Thomas. Thanks for listening.
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24: Months worth of rain in one day. This is Network Indiana. I'm Jake McDaniel. It rained heavily throughout Indiana. It moved out of Indianapolis, but the National Weather Service says flash flood warnings

0: Patrick.
1: Congressman Frank Mervan says federal, state, and local agencies are working together along with the National Guard to get Indiana on the road to recovery.
2: Making sure people and streets are safe and cleared, and making sure all collaboration comes together, that we're working together to make sure our most vulnerable populations and we restore power.
1: Mervan says federal relief starts with local and state officials before it reaches him. Speaking at a news conference Wednesday in Hammond, Mervan said leaders in Gary and Hammond reached out after 99-mile-an-hour winds caused damage. Ryan Hedrick, Network. Indiana
0: Attorney General Todd Rokita defending flock cameras as a tool for law enforcement in getting bad guys and drugs off the streets.
3: This has been a tremendous help to law enforcement. It's gotten fentanyl off the streets. Mm-hmm. It's sent illegal aliens back to their countries. And it's this whole idea that you could see the movement of a car beyond just an intersection now.
0: Rokita tells WIBC the complaints of the cameras invading someone's privacy don't stand when they're out in public. And the Indiana Fever beat the New York Liberty 106-92 last night. This is Network Indiana.

0: Doug.
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5: ABC News, I'm Dave Packer. Indiana Governor Mike Braun says he expects to declare a statewide state of emergency after drenching storms brought floods, down trees, and left at least one person, a four-year-old, dead. A deadly military helicopter crash in Texas today sparked a wildfire that forced the evacuation of nearby homes. Bell County Sheriff's Office spokesperson Cliff Coleman.
6: This was an Apache helicopter, and two souls were on board. They were pronounced deceased.
5: The Department of Homeland Security plans to equip ICE agents with gloves that deliver electric shocks. The gloves are similar to a taser, but don't use as much voltage. They're currently used most often in prisons. New numbers from the government today showing inflation cooled slightly from June to July. The 0.1% reduction wasn't enough to reverse the high prices seen in many sectors. President Trump announcing White House Press Secretary Caroline Leavitt will leave her role at the end of August. Leavitt welcomed her second child in May. This is ABC News. The Los Angeles Lakers are being sold to Bob Iger and Josh Kushner. ESPN NBA insider Ramona Shelburne says it started when the duo was bidding on the Las Vegas expansion.
7: Mark Walter wasn't interested in selling, but the number they discussed, $12.5 billion, was something that he had to think about. And he had, I think, 1 or 2 days to think about it before this started moving forward, before they had to move forward with the expansion process. But, you know, Mark Walter purchased the Lakers just last year. That went through in 2025. It was approved by the Board of Governors at $10 billion. So from October of last year to right now, he just made $2.5 billion on the Los Angeles Lakers.
5: The sale needs to be approved by the NBA Board of Governors. Tropical storm Cristobal has formed in the central Atlantic. It poses no threat to land. And this catches off the scales. An 8-year-old fishing in a lake near Philadelphia was reeling in what he thought was a large bass, but it turned out to be a piranha. Dave Packer, ABC News.
8: Shh, here he comes.
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2: Months worth of rain in one day. This is Network Indiana. I'm Jake McDaniel. It rained heavily throughout Indiana. It moved out of Indianapolis, but the National Weather Service says flash flood warnings continue in North Vernon, Rushville, Winchester, and Union City, among other cities, until between 11:45 and midnight tonight. It stormed all night in Cambridge City, and because of the rain, water rose and moved fast. Bruce lives in Cambridge City. He told Fox 59 he had to be evacuated from the floodwaters by boat.
3: It's flooded before, but nothing like the whole town being flooded.
2: He woke up to his street and nearly every other street in town underwater.
3: When I left my house, it was probably 4 feet deep in the house.
2: And Bruce is praying for his 6 pets he had to leave behind, and he's staying dry for now at a neighbor's house. Tuesday's storms just showed how magnificent and cruel Mother Nature can be. That's the message from an Indiana congressman pushing for a disaster declaration. Here's Ryan Hedrick.
4: Congressman Frank Mervan says federal, state, and local agencies are working together along with the National Guard to get Indiana on the road to recovery.
5: Making sure people and streets are safe and cleared, and making sure all collaboration comes together, that we're working together to make sure our most vulnerable populations and we restore power.
4: Mervan says federal relief starts with local and state officials before it reaches him. Speaking at a news conference Wednesday in Hammond, Mervan said leaders in Gary and Hammond reached out after 99-mile-an-hour winds caused damage. Ryan Hedrick, Network, Indiana.
2: Indiana Attorney General Todd Rokita defending flock cameras as a tool for law enforcement and getting bad guys and drugs off the streets.
6: This has been a tremendous help to law enforcement. It's gotten fentanyl off the streets. Mm-hmm. It's sent illegal aliens back to their countries. And it's this whole idea that you could see the movement of a car beyond just an intersection now.
2: Rokita tells WIBC the complaints of the cameras invading someone's privacy don't stand when they're out in public. And the Indiana Fever beat the New York Liberty 106-92 last night. This is Network Indiana.
7: The Knox Redevelopment Commission discussed updates on the city's property at 18 South Main Street at its special meeting last week. I'm Becca Shepherd for Stark County Family Dentistry from the WKVI Information Center. An update provided by Knox Mayor Dennis Eastock shared that an architect division of Architect Engineering Company has been contacted. They will send representatives to the area and have been asked to provide a basic preliminary visual of the property plans. Discussion was also held in regards to additional parking in the area. It has been estimated that around 20 additional parking spots may be added to the area. The possibility of a mural being commissioned for the site of Birdie's Cafe was also discussed by commissioners. While updates were provided, no official action on 18 South Main Street was taken during this meeting. The Pulaski County Sheriff's Department is warning residents to be aware of rental property scams involving legitimate real estate listings. According to the department, scammers may copy photos and information from legitimate properties listed for sale and then pose as the property owner or landlord while falsely advertising the property for rent. Scammers may offer the property at an unusually low rental price and pressure potential renters to send a deposit, first month's rent, an application fee, or another type of payment before verifying the property or the person offering it. The Sheriff's Department recommends verifying that the person offering a rental actually owns or manages the property. Residents are also encouraged to be cautious when a property listed for sale is simultaneously being offered for rent, and when possible, view the property in person and independently verify who they are dealing with before paying a deposit. Officials warn residents against sending money simply because someone claims they must act quickly to secure a rental. The department also advises additional caution when someone requests payment through wire transfers, gift cards, cryptocurrency, cash apps, or other payment methods that may be difficult to recover. The Sheriff's Department encourages residents to stop and verify the information before sending money if anything about a rental offer does not seem right. The Knox Redevelopment Commission approved $9,600 in masonry work on a city-owned building at 6 North Main Street during a meeting last week. Commission members discussed deterioration on the side of the building, including bricks that were described as crumbling. Officials said they had been trying to find someone to complete the work since last year, but had difficulty obtaining proposals. The commission received a proposal for $9,600 for tuck pointing and related brickwork. During discussion, commission members said delaying repairs could allow the condition of the building to worsen. Before the work begins, officials plan to determine when the contractor can start, how long the project will take, and establish a completion date. Following discussion, the commission voted to move forward with the masonry work. The Knox Redevelopment Commission held a regular meeting last week during which they discussed multiple topics. One of the items the board discussed and voted on was a bid award. Board members reviewed and discussed proposals for two lots on Shield Street. It was stated that two quotes were received for the project. Since both bids received were slightly over the $15,000 the city had been authorized to spend, the bids needed to come back to the Redevelopment Commission for deliberation. Ultimately, after further discussion and a vote, the bid was awarded to Compagna & Son Excavating for the amount of $16,000. The Knox Redevelopment Commission discussed updates on the city's property at 18 South Main Street at its special meeting last week. An update provided by Knox Mayor Dennis Eastock shared that an architect division of Architect Engineering Company has been contacted. They will send representatives to the area and have been asked to provide a basic, preliminary visual of the property plans. Discussion was also held in regards to additional parking in the area. It has been estimated that around 20 additional parking spots may be added to the area. The possibility of a mural being commissioned for the side of Birdie's Cafe was also discussed by commissioners. While updates were provided, no official action on 18 South Main Street was taken during this meeting. WKVI News and information on the hour is brought to you by Dr. Andrew Frazier and the staff over at Stark County Family Dentistry in Knox. 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
8: From the Tri-County Weather Center, I'm Bill Banks on All News 1520 WKVI. 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Tonight, mostly cloudy with a low of 66 degrees. Tomorrow, overcast skies, showers and storms likely, high 79. Tomorrow night, mostly cloudy, showers likely, low 64 degrees. Friday, partly sunny, high 79. I'm Bill Banks. For your local forecast 24/7, visit WKVI.com.
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1: Indiana farmers are assessing damage after a powerful round of severe weather swept across the state Tuesday evening. This is Hoosier Ag Today. I'm Greg Allen. The National Weather Service says multiple rounds of storms moved through Indiana, including a strong system that brought damaging winds, heavy rain, and reports of significant crop and property damage.
2: If the corn has blown over some or pushed over, it makes it more difficult to combine. And if it gets pushed, it's going to hurt the yield.
1: That's Roger Wenning, who farms in three counties in southeastern Indiana.
2: Affect your crops. There's not a whole lot at this point we're going to do for them. You need to know what's there to make plans for harvest and fall. And then, at harvest, you're going to have to watch for limbs laying out in the field so you don't run them into the combine.
1: For Indiana growers, the focus now is on how much corn can recover and how the storms will affect harvest and crop insurance claims. I'm Greg Allen.
3: Turning now to funeral arrangements. 40-year-old Tiffany Ann Kretschmer of North Judson passed away July 18th. Friends will be received from 11 a.m. Central Time until the time of service at noon, Saturday, August 15th, at the Brayman and Bailey Funeral Home in North Judson. That's for 40-year-old Tiffany Ann Kretschmer of North Judson. 70-year-old Jerry Allen Williams of Madaryville passed away August 5th. Cremation will take place at Frank Crematory. The family will host a gathering to celebrate his life on Saturday, August 15th, from 11 a.m. to 1 p.m. Eastern Time at Frayne Mortuary. Memorial contributions may be made to the funeral home to assist the family with funeral expenses in memory of 70-year-old Jerry Allen Williams of Madaryville. 65-year-old Randall James Randy Bogart of Lafayette passed away August 8th. Visitation will take place from 4 to 7 p.m. Eastern Time, Friday, August 14th at the Frayne Mortuary in Francisville, with funeral services to be held 10:30 a.m. Eastern Time, Saturday, August 15th at the Apostolic Christian Church in Francisville. Memorial contributions may be made to St. Jude's Children's Research Hospital or the Apostolic Christian Church in memory of 65-year-old Randall James Randy Bogart of Lafayette. Remember, you can find complete obituary information online at WKVI.com.
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5: From the Tri-County Weather Center, I'm Bill Banks on All News 1520 WKVI. 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Tonight, mostly cloudy with a low of 66 degrees. Tomorrow, overcast skies, showers and storms likely, high 79. Tomorrow night, mostly cloudy, showers likely, low 64 degrees. Friday, partly sunny, high 79. I'm Bill Banks. For your local forecast 24/7, visit WKVI.com.
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8: Indiana Sports, I'm Nick Rodekamp. The Fever defeated the New York Liberty 106-92 last night at Gainbridge Fieldhouse, their second double-digit win over the Liberty in the last month. Head coach Stephanie White had this to say before the game.
9: I stand by them. I will always stand by them. Everybody else can go to hell.
8: She publicly stood by her players, and they responded on the court. Indiana was 16 for 25. That's 64% from three-point range in the win. Kelsey Mitchell scored 28 points, 20 of which came in the first half, while Caitlin Clark added a 22-point, 10-assist double-double. Along with Mitchell and Clark, Sophie Cunningham made four three-pointers of her own. The Fever have won seven of their last nine games, and after last night's victory, White was asked whether she thinks her team can win it all this year.
9: I do. I do. It's about continuing to get better. It's about continuing to grow. We're not a finished product. We want to be playing our best basketball heading into the playoffs, but everybody in this playoff hunt is one game in or one game out. And so we understand the urgency.
8: Up next for the Fever, a home date with the Dallas Wings. Tip off at 7:30 on Friday night. The Colts begin preseason play at 7:30 tomorrow against the New England Patriots in Foxborough. The teams met for a joint practice yesterday, which ended with Colts safety Cam Bynum intercepting Pats quarterback Drake May in the end zone. Here's what Bynum had to say.
10: Me and him had a little staring contest for like 2 seconds. He thought he could throw the ball over me. I didn't know if he was going to throw it or not, but I just like, let me just keep going deep, keep running deep, and close the middle of the field. And then he ended up throwing it and was able to go up and get the ball and finish the 2 minute. And that's one thing that I pride myself on is in 2 minute drill, I got to be the one to finish it. So it was a fun one.
8: Anthony Richardson, who still has an open trade request, will start a quarterback in Foxborough tomorrow, while Riley Leonard will back him up, and the two will flip-flop at home against Atlanta next Saturday. Per head coach Shane Steichen, Daniel Jones will not play in the preseason, though he is expected to be ready for week one when the Colts open the regular season against Baltimore. With your Network Indiana Sports Report, I'm Nick Rodicap.
11: Fox News, I'm Roxanne Evans. A major shakeup in the White House. President Trump says Press Secretary Caroline Leavitt will leave her post.
12: She is the youngest press secretary in history. The president, his post, seems to indicate as well that she will continue to play a role as an outside advisor.
11: That's Fox's Jackie Heinrich. 11 people under arrest. Attorney General Todd Blanche cracking down on marriage fraud schemes involving Chinese nationals.
13: Chinese nationals would pay these facilitators as much as $100,000 for assistance in obtaining a marriage, which then allowed them to apply for a green card.
11: In Wisconsin, David Crowley edged out progressive Francesca Hong. He'll face Republican Tom Tiffany for governor. And in South Carolina, Republicans Darlene Graham and Ralph Norman head to a Senate runoff in August. 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
14: 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I've been surfing here since I was a kid. 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
18: Months worth of rain in one day. This is Network Indiana. I'm Jake McDaniel. It rained heavily throughout Indiana. It moved out of Indianapolis, but the National Weather Service says flash flood warnings continue in North Vernon, Rushville, Winchester, and Union City, among other cities, until between 11:45 and midnight tonight. It stormed all night in Cambridge City, and because of the rain, water rose and moved fast. Bruce lives in Cambridge City. He told Fox 59 he had to be evacuated from the floodwaters by boat.
19: It's flooded before, but nothing like the whole town being flooded.
18: He woke up to his street and nearly every other street in town underwater.
19: When I left my house, it was probably 4 feet deep in the house.
18: And Bruce is praying for his 6 pets he had to leave behind, and he's staying dry for now at a neighbor's house. Tuesday's storms just showed how magnificent and cruel Mother Nature can be. That's the message from an Indiana congressman pushing for a disaster declaration. Here's Ryan Hedrick.
20: Congressman Frank Mervan says federal, state, and local agencies are working together along with the National Guard to get Indiana on the road to recovery.
21: Making sure people and streets are safe and cleared, and making sure all collaboration comes together, that we're working together
0: together to make sure our most vulnerable populations and we restore power.
20: Mervan says federal relief starts with local and state officials before it reaches him. Speaking at a news conference Wednesday in Hammond, Mervan said leaders in Gary and Hammond reached out after 99-mile-an-hour winds caused damage. Ryan Hedrick, Network, Indiana.
18: Indiana Attorney General Todd Rokita defending Flock cameras as a tool for law enforcement in getting bad guys and drugs off the streets.
21: This has been a tremendous help to law enforcement. It's gotten fentanyl off the streets. Mm-hmm. It's sent illegal aliens back to their countries. And it's this whole idea that you could see the movement of a car beyond just an intersection now.
18: Rokita tells WIBC the complaints of the cameras invading someone's privacy don't stand when they're out in public. And the Indiana Fever beat the New York Liberty 106-92 last night. This is Network Indiana.
22: Plymouth gets an Okra grant for the old firehouse. I'm Rusty Nixon, Max 98.3 FM News. The Office of Lieutenant Governor Micah Beckwith and the Indiana Office of Community and Rural Affairs announced that 19 rural communities received more than $14.2 million in federal grant funding to expand community facilities and improve drinking water, wastewater, and stormwater infrastructure. City of Plymouth was awarded $750,000 to restore the structural integrity of the 1875 historic firehouse in its downtown corridor. Renovations include necessary masonry work on the exterior brick facade, roof replacement, bell tower and cupola refurnishment, and replacement of exterior entry doors. Those improvements will allow the building to continue to be used as a public space. Okra distributes community development block grant funds to rural communities, which assist units of local government with various community projects, such as infrastructure improvement, downtown revitalization, public facilities, and economic development. Plymouth Common Council took the first step towards a tax abatement for the expansion of a 40-plus year Plymouth business. AK Industries has begun the process of adding new equipment and a new product to their line, projected for December of this year, that will also add at least six new jobs. The council voted to declare certain real estate to be within an economic revitalization or area in order to begin that process. General Manager James Connolly brought a visual aid for the council in the form of a small-scale model of the new product the equipment will produce.
23: Show-and-tell piece you guys can pass along to each other. This is a mini 3D printed model of a new septic tank that we're going to make with the rotational molding machine that Greg had mentioned just a little bit ago. Molds have already been purchased. We've made that investment. The down payment's been put on the machine, so we're moving forward. And like Greg said, it'll be a minimum of six in reality. I know he didn't want to oversell it, but in reality, it takes more like eight or nine to be able to run a machine that size.
22: AK Industries has been in operation in Plymouth since 1981, currently employs 206 people. The new equipment will come at a purchase price of $1.2 million. August 8th at 1:54 a.m., officers with the Plymouth Police Department received a 911 call regarding a possible physical domestic disturbance at the Economy Inn. Plymouth police units responded and located the source of the disturbance on the second floor at the southwest corner of the motel. As officers began speaking to an involved man and woman, 25-year-old Isaiah Batta of Plymouth began running. Officers initiated a foot pursuit with Batta, who was eventually tased and taken into custody. Batta was treated at the hospital and transported to the Marshall County Jail, where he was booked and lodged for resisting law enforcement. Suspects are considered innocent until proven guilty in a court of law. Indianapolis City County Council voted 23-1 Monday night to pause a new data center through the end of 2027. Jake McDaniel reports.
18: The vote follows public concerns about what these projects could mean for utilities, including water. Council Minority Leader Brian Mowry says city leaders need clear rules for this new type of development.
24: Data centers, I think there are needs for governance around data centers. I've had an opportunity to discuss this with some of the MDC members and get their opinion on it, and they've said it's been a tough subject to handle, given that it's so new.
18: The plan goes to the Metropolitan Development Commission for final approval, and the commission could vote as early as August 19th. Jake McDaniel, Network, Indiana.
22: I'm Rusty Nixon, Max 98.3 FM News. 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
1: 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Tonight, mostly cloudy with a low of 66 degrees. Tomorrow, overcast skies, showers and storms likely, high 79. Tomorrow night, mostly cloudy, showers likely, low 64 degrees. Friday, partly sunny, high 79. I'm Bill Banks. For your local forecast 24/7, visit WKVI.com.
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38: Indiana farmers are assessing damage after a powerful round of severe weather swept across the state Tuesday evening. This is Hoosier Ag Today. I'm Greg Allen. The National Weather Service says multiple rounds of storms moved through Indiana, including a strong system that brought damaging winds, heavy rain, and reports of significant crop and property damage.
39: If the corn has blown over some or pushed over, it makes it more difficult to combine. And if it gets pushed, it's going to hurt the yield.
38: That's Roger Wenning, who farms in three counties in southeastern Indiana.
39: Affect your crops. I mean, there's not a whole lot at this point we're going to do for them. you need to know what's there to make plans for harvest and fall. And then, you know, at harvest, you're going to have to watch for limbs laying out in the field so you don't run them into the combine.
38: For Indiana growers, the focus now is on how much corn can recover and how the storms will affect harvest and crop insurance claims. I'm Greg Allen.
0: Turning now to funeral arrangements. 69-year-old Clifford D. Minter of Winnemac passed away July 29th. Private gravesite services will be held at the Winnemac Cemetery McKinley Edition in Winnemac. Arrangements have been entrusted to Frayne Mortuary in Winnemac for 69-year-old Clifford D. Minter of Winnemac. Services will be held for Virginia Niece of Knox tomorrow, Tuesday, August 4th, at M.C. Smith Funeral Home in Knox. Visitation will be held from 11 a.m. until noon, followed by a funeral service to begin at noon Central Time. That's for Virginia Niece of Knox. 86-year-old Betty Jean Burke Sullivan passed away July 29th. Friends and family are invited to attend a visitation honoring Betty's life on Wednesday, August 5th from 10 a.m. to noon Central Time at O'Donnell Funeral Home in North Judson. There will be a funeral mass to be held also Wednesday at noon Central Time at St. Cyril and Methodius Catholic Church. In lieu of flowers, donations may be made to the church or the National MS Society in memory of 86-year-old Betty Jean Burke Sullivan. Remember, you can find complete obituary information online at WKVI.com.
1: 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Tonight, mostly cloudy with a low of 66 degrees. Tomorrow, overcast skies, showers and storms likely, high 79. Tomorrow night, mostly cloudy, showers likely, low 64 degrees. Friday, partly sunny, high 79. I'm Bill Banks. For your local forecast 24/7, visit WKVI.com.
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8: Purdue football coach Barry Odom says he doesn't know yet who's going to be starting at any position for the Boilermakers come this season opener against Indiana State.
9: We'll probably, you know, we've got some things going the next couple of practices, and then we'll do some sort of scrimmage situation on Saturday, and then after that we'll kind of start getting some of those things together.
8: Odom also talked about what he's seen of the Boilermakers so far as they go through fall camp.
9: Big time improvement from day one till now. And I know everybody says that, but it's real with this group. They are super competitive, which is something that we've worked really hard to capture. They're showing that right now in every situation.
8: Purdue hoping to break out of their slump this year. They've only won three games over the last two seasons. They'll open the season against Indiana State in September. We open our football season in a week, August 19th, at the Yellow River Tap and Eatery. Our annual preseason preview show for area football. We'll have all the coaches there. We'll talk about their teams, their players, and the upcoming season starting at 7 o'clock. You can join us on the radio or at the Yellow River Tap and Eatery. That's 7 o'clock, August 19th, our football show to start off the season right here on Max 98.3. That's your sports check. 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
10: ABC News, I'm Dave Packard. Indiana Governor Mike Braun says he expects to declare a statewide state of emergency after drenching storms brought floods, down trees, and left at least one person, a four-year-old, dead. A deadly military helicopter crash in Texas today sparked a wildfire that forced the evacuation of nearby homes. Bell County Sheriff's Office spokesperson Cliff Coleman.
3: This was an Apache helicopter, and two souls were on board. They were pronounced deceased.
10: The Department of Homeland Security plans to equip ICE agents with gloves that deliver electric shocks. The gloves are similar to a taser, but don't use as much voltage. They're currently used most often in prisons. New numbers from the government today showing inflation cooled slightly from June to July. The 0.1% reduction wasn't enough to reverse the high prices seen in many sectors. President Trump announcing White House Press Secretary Caroline Leavitt will leave her role at the end of August. Leavitt welcomed her second child in May. This is ABC News. The Los Angeles Lakers are being sold to Bob Iger and Josh Kushner. ESPN NBA insider Ramona Shelburne says it started when the duo was bidding on the Las Vegas expansion.
5: Mark Walter wasn't interested in selling, but the number they discussed, $12.5 billion, was something that he had to think about. And he had, I think, 1 or 2 days to think about it before this started moving forward, before they had to move forward with the expansion process. But, you know, Mark Walter purchased the Lakers just last year. That went through in 2025. It was approved by the Board of Governors at $10 billion. So from October of last year to right now, he just made $2.5 billion on the Los Angeles Lakers.
10: The sale needs to be approved by the NBA Board of Governors. Tropical storm Cristobal has formed in the central Atlantic. It poses no threat to land. And this catches off the scales. An 8-year-old fishing in a lake near Philadelphia was reeling in what he thought was a large bass, but it turned out to be a piranha. Dave Packer, ABC News.
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11: Months worth of rain in one day. This is Network Indiana. I'm Jake McDaniel. It rained heavily throughout Indiana. It moved out of Indianapolis, but the National Weather Service says flash flood warnings continue in North Vernon, Rushville, Winchester, and Union City, among other cities, until between 11:45 and midnight tonight. It stormed all night in Cambridge City, and because of the rain, water rose and moved fast. Bruce lives in Cambridge City. He told Fox 59 he had to be evacuated from the floodwaters by boat.
12: It's flooded before, but nothing like the whole town being flooded.
11: He woke up to his street and nearly every other street in town underwater.
12: When I left my house, it was probably 4 feet deep in the house.
11: And Bruce is praying for his 6 pets he had to leave behind, and he's staying dry for now at a neighbor's house. Tuesday's storms just showed how magnificent and cruel Mother Nature can be. That's the message from an Indiana congressman pushing for a disaster declaration. Here's Ryan Hedrick.
13: Congressman Frank Mervan says federal, state, and local agencies are working together along with the National Guard to get Indiana on the road to recovery.
14: Making sure people and streets are safe and cleared, and making sure all collaboration comes together, that we're working together to make sure our most vulnerable populations and we restore power.
13: Mervan says federal relief starts with local and state officials before it reaches him. Speaking at a news conference Wednesday in Hammond, Mervan said leaders in Gary and Hammond reached out after 99-mile-an-hour winds caused damage. Ryan Hedrick, Network, Indiana.
11: Indiana Attorney General Todd Rokita defending Flock cameras as a tool for law enforcement and getting bad guys and drugs off the streets.
15: This has been a tremendous help to law enforcement. It's gotten fentanyl off the streets. Mm-hmm. It's sent illegal aliens back to their countries. And it's this whole idea that you could see the movement of a car beyond just an intersection now.
11: Rokita tells WIBC the complaints of the cameras invading someone's privacy don't stand when they're out in public. And the Indiana Fever beat the New York Liberty 106-92 last night. This is Network Indiana.
0: The Stark County Commissioners will put a county bucket truck back up for auction after a previous bid failed to meet the county's reserve price. I'm Becca Shepherd for Stark County Family Dentistry from the WKVI Information Center. During a special session last week, commissioners were told the truck received a bid of $4,800. The county had placed a $5,000 reserve on the vehicle, leaving the bid $200 short of the minimum amount the county was seeking. Commissioners briefly discussed putting the bucket truck up for auction again before voting to relist the vehicle. The vote passed unanimously. The Starr County Commissioners accepted the resignation of the county's longtime emergency management agency director, Tori Chesser, during a special session last week and voted to advertise the position. During the meeting, Chesser thanked county officials and expressed hope that the county would continue building the EMA program. She said the state has recognized the work the county has done over the past 4 years and emphasized the importance of finding the right person to continue that work. She also said she expects to remain involved locally through her new role with the American Red Cross. Commissioners voted to accept the resignation before discussing the vacant position. The board then voted to advertise for a new EMA director. Commissioners also discussed needed repairs to the EMA vehicle. After discussing the vehicle's condition and available funding, the commissioners voted to have the vehicle repaired. The Knox Planning Commission is moving forward with proposed changes to the city's R2 residential zoning requirements in an effort to make more vacant lots available for housing development. During last week's meeting, the commission discussed changes including minimum setbacks and building dimensions. The discussion primarily focused on the Parkview area, although the Lambert subdivision is also within the R2 district. The commission voted to move forward with minimum yard setbacks of 20 feet in the front, 10 feet on each side, and 10 feet in the rear. The motion passed with one opposing vote. Commission members also voted to change the minimum ground floor building area language from 1,500 square feet to 750 square feet per unit. One member abstained. The commission also voted to reduce the minimum building width in R2 districts from 26 feet to 24 feet. Officials stated the smaller width could allow homes to be constructed on lots that otherwise would not meet current requirements. Officials said approximately 50 open lots have been identified in Parkview, with an estimate of approximately 35 additional homes that could potentially be built. The proposed ordinance language will be written and reviewed by the city attorney before being presented to the Knox City Council. The City of Knox released an announcement yesterday in regards to an upcoming Knox Redevelopment Commission meeting. The announcement shares that the meeting, which was originally scheduled to take place Wednesday, August 19th at 4 p.m. Central Time, has been canceled. A reason for the cancellation was not provided. However, the announcement did note that the next meeting of the Redevelopment Commission is scheduled for September 16th at 4:30 p.m. Central Time. That meeting will be open to the public. Again, the Knox Redevelopment Commission meeting that was originally scheduled to take place Wednesday, August 19th, has been canceled. WKVI News and information on the hour is brought to you by Dr. Andrew Frazier and the staff over at Stark County Family Dentistry in Knox. 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
1: From the Tri-County Weather Center, I'm Bill Banks on All News 1520 WKVI. 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Tonight, mostly cloudy with a low of 66 degrees. Tomorrow, overcast skies, showers and storms likely, high 79. Tomorrow night, mostly cloudy, showers likely, low 64 degrees. Friday, partly sunny, high 79. I'm Bill Banks. For your local forecast 24/7, visit WKVI.com.
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2: Indiana farmers are assessing damage after a powerful round of severe weather swept across the state Tuesday evening. This is Hoosier Ag Today. I'm Greg Allen. The National Weather Service says multiple rounds of storms moved through Indiana, including a strong system that brought damaging winds, heavy rain, and reports of significant crop and property damage.
3: If the corn has blown over some or pushed over, it makes it more difficult to combine. And if it gets pushed, it's going to hurt the yield.
2: That's Roger Wenning, who farms in three counties in southeastern Indiana.
3: Affect your crops. There's not a whole lot at this point we're going to do for them. You need to know what's there to make plans for harvest and fall. And then, at harvest, you're going to have to watch for limbs laying out in the field so you don't run them into the combine.
2: For Indiana growers, the focus now is on how much corn can recover and how the storms will affect harvest and crop insurance claims. I'm Greg Allen.
4: Turning now to funeral arrangements. 65-year-old Randall James Randy Bogart of Lafayette and formerly of Allen, Texas, passed away August 8th. Visitation will be from 4 to 7 p.m. Eastern Time tomorrow, Friday, August 14th, at Frayne Mortuary in Francisville. Funeral services will be held 10:30 a.m. Eastern Time, Saturday, August 15th, at the Apostolic Christian Church in Francisville. Memorial contributions may be made to St. Jude Children's Research Hospital or the Apostolic Christian Church. That's in memory of 65-year-old Randall James Randy Bogart of Lafayette and formerly of Allen, Texas. 40-year-old Tiffany Ann Kretschmer of North Judson passed away July 18th. Friends will be received from 11 a.m. Central Time until the time of the noon service, Saturday, August 15th, at Brayman and Bailey Funeral Home in North Judson. That's for 40-year-old Tiffany Ann Kretschmer of North Judson. 70-year-old Jerry Allen Williams of Madarieville and formerly of Beecher, Illinois, passed away August 5th. The family will host a gathering to celebrate his life on Saturday, August 15th from 11 a.m. to 1 p.m. Eastern Time at Frayne Mortuary in Madarieville. Memorial contributions may be made to the funeral home to assist the family with funeral expenses for 70-year-old Jerry Allen Williams of Madarieville and formerly of Beecher, Illinois. Roberta M. Warren passed away on August 8th. Services will be held at 2 p.m. Eastern Time Sunday, August 16th at Rand's Funeral Homes and Crematory in Winnemac, with visitation taking place from 11 a.m. until the time of the service. In lieu of flowers, memorials may be made to the First Christian Church in Winnemac in memory of Roberta M. Warren. Remember, you can find complete obituary information online at WKVI.com.
5: From the Tri-County Weather Center, I'm Bill Banks on All News 1520 WKVI. 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Tonight, mostly cloudy with a low of 66 degrees. Tomorrow, overcast skies, showers and storms likely, high 79. Tomorrow night, mostly cloudy, showers likely, low 64 degrees. Friday, partly sunny, high 79. I'm Bill Banks. 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
8: News, I'm Ben Thomas. The Trump administration's latest plan for equipping ICE officers is generating outrage. Jennifer King has details.
9: Immigration and Customs Enforcement is planning to give officers patrol gloves made by Compliant Technologies LLC that, when a button is pressed, can deliver painful electric shocks through the skin.
10: It appears to be arbitrary and capricious. It appears to be in violation of a number of laws.
9: New York Attorney General Letitia James warned about misuse of the devices.
10: Of course we are outraged, and in the event that a New Yorker is injured as a result of these gloves, obviously there will be a private right of action, as well as action from the state of New York.
9: The size of the purchase, $10 to $20 million, suggests that ICE plans to give the gloves to most or all of its officers. ICE says they want to be sure their officers in the field have the tools they need. I'm Jennifer King.
11: Tuesday's Democratic primary in Wisconsin showcased the struggle between the party's ideological left and center. Donna Water reports.
12: Moderate Democrat David Crowley has won the primary for governor.
13: Today I stand before you filled with gratitude.
12: Beating Democratic Socialist Francesca Hong.
13: Her campaign reminded people across Wisconsin that there are no long shots when it comes to believing in a better future and fighting to expand opportunities to every family.
12: Crowley is vying to become Wisconsin's first black governor, and in November he'll face Republican Tom Tiffany, currently a U.S. representative endorsed by President Donald Trump. I'm Donna Water.
11: Democratic voters chose experienced nominees for governor in Connecticut and Minnesota. The most notable Republican race was a special primary in South Carolina to determine the nominee to replace the late Senator Lindsey Graham. His sister, Senator Darlene Graham, will face Congressman Ralph Norman in a runoff. Inflation slowed a little last month, but consumer prices were still 3.4% higher than July a year ago. This is AP News. In Austria, a Mozart heist. More than 200 little statuettes stolen.
14: The gold statuettes of Austria's most famous composer disappeared from his hometown of Salzburg, officials say, leaving a tribute to Wolfgang Amadeus Mozart on his 270th birthday considerably less crowded. The Mozarteum Foundation had, on July 15, unveiled 320 statuettes, each barely 20 inches high, showing Mozart with his dog. They were designed by German conceptual artist Ottmar Hull.
15: Das ist einfach der öffentliche Raum. Das heißt, wenn Sie als
14: Within 2 weeks, more than 80 of the polymer figures had disappeared. By Wednesday, a total of 210 were missing. The mini Mozarts populated not only the garden of the great composer's former home, but also his living quarters, as well as several pavilions. I'm Charles de Lethesma.
11: With more news at apnews.com. I'm Ben Thomas. Thanks for listening.
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3: ABC News, I'm Dave Packard. 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
4: Oh my God.
5: Catastrophic flash flood emergencies in the heartland. Families plucked from floodwaters after nearly a foot of rain. East of Indianapolis, swift water teams rescuing more than a dozen people in Cambridge City, Indiana. Homes surrounded, cars floating in parking lots.
3: ABC's Alex Perez in Chicago. A 17-year-old boy is facing murder charges after his mother and 14-year-old brother were found dead in the family's Acton, Massachusetts home. Minneapolis police say a man stabbed to death his wife and a 7-year-old daughter before taking his own life at a home daycare. Police say none of the other children at the daycare were harmed. Jury selection began Wednesday in Meta's federal trial over claims its platforms have harmed youth mental health and track children in violation of federal law. Meta faces 29 states in the federal multi-district lawsuit, which is expected to last 6 to 8 weeks. This is ABC News. Sources tell ABC News that attorneys are expected to discuss a possible plea deal in Luigi Mangione's federal case this week.
6: Friday's conference comes 2 months after sources said Mangione's lawyers and federal prosecutors had discussions about a plea deal, but no agreement was reached back in June. If Mangione does end up pleading guilty to federal charges, state prosecutors have said they're prepared to lobby the federal judge presiding over the case for a stiff sentence. However, defense lawyers could argue that the state case should be thrown out over concerns about double jeopardy. Mangione has pleaded not guilty in both federal and state cases. He's scheduled to go to trial in his state case on September 8th. Peter Haralambos, ABC News, New York.
3: The National Hurricane Center says a system in the Central Pacific is getting stronger and could strengthen into a tropical storm in the next day. The NFL says the Jonas Brothers will headline the halftime show for its season opener in Australia.
7: I'm a sucker for
3: the game will air on Netflix September 10th when the 49ers and Rams square off in Melbourne. Dave Packer, ABC News.
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13: Months worth of rain in one day. This is Network Indiana. I'm Jake McDaniel. It rained heavily throughout Indiana. It moved out of Indianapolis, but the National Weather Service says flash flood warnings continue in North Vernon, Rushville, Winchester, and Union City, among other cities, until between 11:45 and midnight tonight. It stormed all night in Cambridge City, and because of the rain, water rose and moved fast. Bruce lives in Cambridge City. He told Fox 59 he had to be evacuated from the floodwaters by boat.
14: It's flooded before, but nothing like the whole town being flooded.
13: He woke up to his street and nearly every other street in town underwater.
14: When I left my house, it was probably 4 feet deep in the house.
13: And Bruce is praying for his 6 pets he had to leave behind, and he's

0: staying dry for now at a neighbor's house. Tuesday's storms just showed how magnificent and cruel Mother Nature can be. That's the message from an Indiana congressman pushing for a disaster declaration. Here's Ryan Hedrick.
1: Congressman Frank Mervan says federal, state, and local agencies are working together along with the National Guard to get Indiana on the road to recovery.
2: Making sure people and streets are safe and cleared, and making sure all collaboration comes together, that we're working together to make sure our most vulnerable populations and we restore power.
1: Mervan says federal relief starts with local and state officials before it reaches him. Speaking at a news conference Wednesday in Hammond, Mervan said leaders in Gary and Hammond reached out after 99-mile-an-hour winds caused damage. Ryan Hedrick, Network, Indiana.
0: Indiana Attorney General Todd Rokita defending flock cameras as a tool for law enforcement in getting bad guys and drugs off the streets.
3: This has been a tremendous help to law enforcement. It's gotten fentanyl off the streets. Mm-hmm. It's sent illegal aliens back to their countries. And it's this whole idea that you can see the movement of a car beyond just an intersection now.
0: Rokita tells WIBC the complaints of the cameras invading someone's privacy don't stand when they're out in public. And the Indiana Fever beat the New York Liberty 106-92 last night. This is Network Indiana.
4: The Stark County Commissioners will put a county bucket truck back up for auction after a previous bid failed to meet the county's reserve price.
5: I'm Becca Shepherd for Stark County Family Dentistry from the WKVI Information Center.
4: During a special session last week, commissioners were told the truck received a bid of $4,800. The county had placed a $5,000 reserve on the vehicle, leaving the bid $200 short of the minimum amount the county was seeking. Commissioners briefly discussed putting the bucket truck up for auction again before voting to relist the vehicle. The vote passed unanimously. The Stark County Commissioners accepted the resignation of the county's longtime emergency management agency director, Tori Chesser, during a special session last week and voted to advertise the position. During the meeting, Chesser thanked county officials and expressed hope that the county would continue building the EMA program. She said the state has recognized the work the county has done over the past 4 years and emphasized the importance of finding the right person to continue that work. She also said she expects to remain involved locally through her new role with the American Red Cross. Commissioners voted to accept the resignation before discussing the vacant position. The board then voted to advertise for a new EMA director. Commissioners also discussed needed repairs to the EMA vehicle. After discussing the vehicle's condition and available funding, the commissioners voted to have the vehicle repaired. The Knox Planning Commission is moving forward with proposed changes to the city's R2 residential zoning requirements in an effort to make more vacant lots available for housing development. During last week's meeting, the commission discussed changes including minimum setbacks and building dimensions. The discussion primarily focused on the Parkview area, although the Lambert subdivision is also within the R2 district. The commission voted to move forward with minimum yard setbacks of 20 feet in the front, 10 feet on each side, and 10 feet in the rear. The motion passed with one opposing vote. Commission members also voted to change the minimum ground floor building area language from 1,500 square feet to 750 square feet per unit. One member abstained. The commission also voted to reduce the minimum building width in R2 districts from 26 feet to 24 feet. Officials stated the smaller width could allow homes to be constructed on lots that otherwise would not meet current requirements. Officials said approximately 50 open lots have been identified in Parkview, with an estimate of approximately 35 additional homes that could potentially be built. The proposed ordinance language will be written and reviewed by the city attorney before being presented to the Knox City Council. The city of Knox released an announcement yesterday in regards to an upcoming Knox Redevelopment Commission meeting. The announcement shares that the meeting, which was originally scheduled to take place Wednesday, August 19th at 4 p.m. Central Time, has been canceled. A reason for the cancellation was not provided. However, the announcement did note that the next meeting of the Redevelopment Commission is scheduled for September 16th at 4:30 p.m. Central Time. That meeting will be open to the public. Again, the Knox Redevelopment Commission meeting that was originally scheduled to take place Wednesday, August 19th, has been canceled.
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6: From the Tri-County Weather Center, I'm Bill Banks on All News 1520 WKVI. 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Tonight, mostly cloudy with a low of 66 degrees. Tomorrow, overcast skies, showers and storms likely, high 79. Tomorrow night, mostly cloudy, showers likely, low 64 degrees. Friday, partly sunny, high 79. I'm Bill Banks. For your local forecast 24/7, visit WKVI.com.
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17: Indiana farmers are assessing damage after a powerful round of severe weather swept across the state Tuesday evening. This is Hoosier Ag Today. I'm Greg Allen. The National Weather Service says multiple rounds of storms moved through Indiana, including a strong system that brought damaging winds, heavy rain, and reports of significant crop and property damage.
18: If the corn has blown over some or pushed over, it makes it more difficult to combine. And if it gets pushed, it's going to hurt the yield.
17: That's Roger Wenning, who farms in three counties in southeastern Indiana.
18: Affect your crops. There's not a whole lot at this point we're going to do for them. You need to know what's there to make plans for harvest and fall. And then, at harvest, you're going to have to watch for limbs laying out in the field so you don't run them into the combine.
17: For Indiana growers, the focus now is on how much corn can recover and how the storms will affect harvest and crop insurance claims. I'm Greg Allen.
5: Turning now to funeral arrangements.
4: 65-year-old Randall James Randy Bogart of Lafayette and formerly of Allen, Texas, passed away August 8th. Visitation will be from 4 to 7 p.m. Eastern Time tomorrow, Friday, August 14th, at Frayne Mortuary in Francisville. Funeral services will be held 10:30 a.m. Eastern Time, Saturday, August 15th, at the Apostolic Christian Church in Francisville. Memorial contributions may be made to St. Jude Children's Research Hospital or the Apostolic Christian Church. That's in memory of 65-year-old Randall James Randy Bogart of Lafayette and formerly of Allen, Texas. 40-year-old Tiffany Ann Kretschmer of North Judson passed away July 18th. Friends will be received from 11 a.m. Central Time until the time of the noon service, Saturday, August 15th, at Brayman and Bailey Funeral Home in North Judson. That's for 40-year-old Tiffany Ann Kretschmer of North Judson. 70-year-old Jerry Allen Williams of Madarieville and formerly of Beecher, Illinois, passed away August 5th. The family will host a gathering to celebrate his life on Saturday, August 15th from 11 a.m. to 1 p.m. Eastern Time at Frayne Mortuary in Madarieville. Memorial contributions may be made to the funeral home to assist the family with funeral expenses for 70-year-old Jerry Allen Williams of Madarieville and formerly of Beecher, Illinois. Roberta M. Warren passed away on August 8th. Services will be held at 2 p.m. Eastern Time Sunday, August 16th at Rand's Funeral Homes and Crematory in Winnemac, with visitation taking place from 11 a.m. until the time of the service. In lieu of flowers, memorials may be made to the First Christian Church in Winnemac in memory of Roberta M. Warren. Remember, you can find complete obituary information online at WKVI.com.
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6: From the Tri-County Weather Center, I'm Bill Banks on All News 1520 WKVI. 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Tonight, mostly cloudy with a low of 66 degrees. Tomorrow, overcast skies, showers and storms likely, high 79. Tomorrow night, mostly cloudy, showers likely, low 64 degrees. Friday, partly sunny, high 79. I'm Bill Banks. For your local forecast 24/7, visit WKVI.com.
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19: Indiana Sports, I'm Nick Rodicap. The Fever defeated the New York Liberty 106-92 last night at Gainbridge Fieldhouse, their second double-digit win over the Liberty in the last month. Head coach Stephanie White had this to say before the game.
20: I stand by them. I will always stand by them. Everybody else can go to hell.
19: She publicly stood by her players, and they responded on the court. Indiana was 16 for 25. That's 64% from three-point range in the win. Kelsey Mitchell scored 28 points, 20 of which came in the first half, while Caitlin Clark added a 22-point, 10-assist double-double. Along with Mitchell and Clark, Sophie Cunningham made four three-pointers of her own. The Fever have won seven of their last nine games, and after last night's victory, White was asked whether she thinks her team can win it all this year.
20: I do. You know, I do. It's about continuing to get better. It's about continuing to grow. We're not a finished product. We want to be playing our best basketball heading into the playoffs. But everybody in this playoff hunt is one game in or one game out. And so we understand the urgency.
19: Up next for the Fever, a home date with the Dallas Wings. Tip off at 7:30 on Friday night. The Colts begin preseason play at 7:30 tomorrow against the New England Patriots in Foxborough. The teams met for a joint practice yesterday, which ended with Colts safety Cam Bynum intercepting Pats quarterback Drake May in the end zone. Here's what Bynum had to say.
21: Me and him had a little staring contest for like 2 seconds. He thought he could throw the ball over me. I didn't know if he was going to throw it or not, but I just like, let me just keep going deep, keep running deep. and closed the middle of the field, and then he ended up throwing it and was able to go up and get the ball and finish the 2-minute. And that's one thing that I pride myself on, is in 2-minute drill, I got to be the one to finish it. So it was a fun one.
19: Anthony Richardson, who still has an open trade request, will start at quarterback in Foxborough tomorrow, while Riley Leonard will back him up, and the two will flip-flop at home against Atlanta next Saturday. Per head coach Shane Steichen, Daniel Jones will not play in the preseason, though he is expected to be ready for week one when the Colts open the regular season against Baltimore. With your Network Indiana Sports Report, I'm Nick Rodicap.
1: Fox News, I'm Ted Lindner. President Trump announcing today White House Press Secretary Karoline Leavitt's leaving her position to spend more time with her family. Former senior counselor to the president, Kellyanne Conway, who served in the first Trump administration on Fox Tonight, says that Karoline's time in the White House has been historic.
2: She will go down as one of the best White House press secretaries, definitely for her work behind the podium, but her work behind the scenes that the public doesn't always see.
1: Secretary Leavitt is expected to continue her relationship with the president from an outside advisor role. And the U.S. military is on track to pull all of its forces out of Iraq by the end of September, marking the end of a presence that started with the March 2003 invasion against Saddam Hussein. U.S. troops pulled out of bases in most areas of Iraq last year, but maintained a presence in the semi-autonomous northern Kurdish region. America's listening to Fox News.
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0: Months worth of rain in one day. This is Network Indiana. I'm Jake McDaniel. It rained heavily throughout Indiana. It moved out of Indianapolis, but the National Weather Service says flash flood warnings continue in North Vernon, Rushville, Winchester, and Union City, among other cities, until between 11:45 and midnight tonight. It stormed all night in Cambridge City, and because of the rain, water rose and moved fast. Bruce lives in Cambridge City. He told Fox 59 he had to be evacuated from the floodwaters by boat.
26: It's flooded before, but nothing like the whole town being flooded.
0: He woke up to his street and nearly every other street in town underwater.
26: When I left my house, it was probably 4 feet deep in the house.
0: And Bruce is praying for his 6 pets he had to leave behind, and he's staying dry for now at a neighbor's house. Tuesday's storms just showed how magnificent and cruel Mother Nature can be. That's the message from an Indiana congressman pushing for a disaster declaration. Here's Ryan Hedrick.
27: Congressman Frank Mervan says federal, state, and local agencies are working together along with the National Guard to get Indiana on the road to recovery.
28: Making sure people and streets are safe and cleared, and making sure all collaboration comes together, that we're working together to make sure our most vulnerable populations and we restore power.
27: Mervan says federal relief starts with local and state officials before it reaches him. Speaking at a news conference Wednesday in Hammond, Mervan said leaders in Gary and Hammond reached out after 99-mile-an-hour winds caused damage. Ryan Hedrick, Network, Indiana.
0: Indiana Attorney General Todd Rokita defending Flock cameras as a tool for law enforcement and getting bad guys and drugs off the streets.
3: This has been a tremendous help to law enforcement. It's gotten fentanyl off the streets. Mm-hmm. It's sent illegal aliens back to their countries. And it's this whole idea that you could see the movement of a car beyond just an intersection now.
0: Rokita tells WIBC the complaints of the cameras invading someone's privacy don't stand when they're out in public. And the Indiana Fever beat the New York Liberty 106-92 last night. This is Network Indiana.
29: Plymouth gets an Okra grant for the old firehouse. I'm Rusty Nixon, Max 98.3 FM News. The Office of Lieutenant Governor Micah Beckwith and the Indiana Office of Community and Rural Affairs announced that 19 rural communities received more than $14.2 million in federal grant funding to expand community facilities and improve drinking water, wastewater, and stormwater infrastructure. City of Plymouth was awarded $750,000 to restore the structural integrity of the 1875 historic firehouse in its downtown corridor. Renovations include necessary masonry work on the exterior brick facade, roof replacement, bell tower, and cupola refurnishment, and replacement of exterior entry doors. Those improvements will allow the building to continue to be used as a public space. Okra distributes community development block grant funds to rural communities, which assist units of local government with various community projects, such as infrastructure improvement, downtown revitalization, public facilities, and economic development. Plymouth Common Council took the first step towards a tax abatement for the expansion of a 40-plus year Plymouth business. AK Industries has begun the process of adding new equipment and a new product to their line, projected for December of this year, that will also add at least six new jobs. The council voted to declare certain real estate to be within an economic revitalization or area in order to begin that process. General Manager James Connolly brought a visual aid for the council in the form of a small-scale model of the new product the equipment will produce.
5: Show-and-tell piece you guys can pass along to each other. This is a mini 3D printed model of a new septic tank that we're going to make with the rotational molding machine that Greg had mentioned just a little bit ago. Molds have already been purchased. We've made that investment. The down payment's been put on the machine, so we're moving forward. And like Greg said, it'll be a minimum of six in reality. I know he didn't want to oversell it, but in reality, it takes more like eight or nine to be able to run a machine that size.
29: AK Industries has been in operation in Plymouth since 1981, currently employs 206 people. The new equipment will come at a purchase price of $1.2 million. August 8th at 1:54 a.m., officers with the Plymouth Police Department received a 911 call regarding a possible physical domestic disturbance at the Economy Inn. Plymouth police units responded and located the source of the disturbance on the second floor at the southwest corner of the motel. As officers began speaking to an involved man and woman, 25-year-old Isaiah Batta of Plymouth began running. Officers initiated a foot pursuit with Batta, who was eventually tased and taken into custody. Batta was treated at the hospital and transported to Marshall County Jail, where he was booked and lodged for resisting law enforcement. Suspects are considered innocent until proven guilty in a court of law. Indianapolis City County Council voted 23-1 Monday night to pause a new data center through the end of 2027. Jake McDaniel reports.
0: The vote follows public concerns about what these projects could mean for utilities, including water. Council Minority Leader Brian Mowry says city leaders need clear rules for this new type of development.
10: Data centers, I think there are needs for governance around data centers. I've had an opportunity to discuss this with some of the MDC members and get their opinion on it, and they've said it's been a tough subject to handle, given that it's so new.
0: The plan goes to the Metropolitan Development Commission for final approval, and the commission could vote as early as August 19th. Jake McDaniel, Network Indiana.
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6: From the Tri-County Weather Center, I'm Bill Banks on All News 1520 WKVI. 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Tonight, mostly cloudy with a low of 66 degrees. Tomorrow, overcast skies, showers and storms likely, high 79. Tomorrow night, mostly cloudy, showers likely, low 64 degrees. Friday, partly sunny, high 79. I'm Bill Banks. For your local forecast 24/7, visit WKVI.com.
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15: This is Kurt Lancaster from the Texas Farm Bureau Radio Network. 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
33: Indiana farmers are assessing damage after a powerful round of severe weather swept across the state Tuesday evening. This is Hoosier Ag Today. I'm Greg Allen. The National Weather Service says multiple rounds of storms moved through Indiana, including a strong system that brought damaging winds, heavy rain, and reports of significant crop and property damage.
34: If the corn has blown over some or pushed over, it makes it more difficult to combine. And if it gets pushed, it's going to hurt the yield.
33: That's Roger Wenning, who farms in three counties in southeastern Indiana.
34: Affect your crops. There's not a whole lot at this point we're going to do for them. You need to know what's there to make plans for harvest and fall. And then, at harvest, you're going to have to watch for limbs laying out in the field so you don't run them into the combine.
33: For Indiana growers, the focus now is on how much corn can recover and how the storms will affect harvest and crop insurance claims. I'm Greg Allen.
35: Turning now to funeral arrangements. 69-year-old Clifford D. Minter of Winnemac passed away July 29th. Private graveside services will be held at the Winnemac Cemetery McKinley Edition in Winnemac. Arrangements have been entrusted to Frayn Mortuary in Winnemac for 69-year-old Clifford D. Minter of Winnemac. Services will be held for Virginia Niece of Knox tomorrow, Tuesday, August 4th, at M.C. Smith Funeral Home in Knox. Visitation will be held from 11 a.m. until noon, followed by a funeral service to begin at noon Central Time. That's for Virginia Niece of Knox. 86-year-old Betty Jean Burke Sullivan passed away July 29th. Friends and family are invited to attend a visitation honoring Betty's life on Wednesday, August 5th from 10 a.m. to noon Central Time at O'Donnell Funeral Home in North Judson. There will be a funeral mass to be held also Wednesday at noon Central Time at St. Cyril and Methodius Catholic Church. In lieu of flowers, donations may be made to the church or the National MS Society in memory of 86-year-old Betty Jean Burke Sullivan. Remember, you can find complete obituary information online at WKVI.com.
6: From the Tri-County Weather Center, I'm Bill Banks on All News 1520 WKVI. 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Tonight, mostly cloudy with a low of 66 degrees. Tomorrow, overcast skies, showers and storms likely, high 79. Tomorrow night, mostly cloudy, showers likely, low 64 degrees. Friday, partly sunny, high 79. I'm Bill Banks. For your local forecast 24/7, visit WKVI.com.
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29: Purdue football coach Barry Odom says he doesn't know yet who's going to be starting at any position for the Boilermakers come this season opener against Indiana State.
0: We'll probably, you know, we've got some things going the next couple of practices, and then we'll do some sort of scrimmage situation on Saturday, and then after that we'll kind of start getting some of those things together.
29: Odom also talked about what he's seen of the Boilermakers so far as they go through fall camp.
0: Big time improvement from day one till now. And I know everybody says that, but it's real with this group. They are super competitive, which is something that we've worked really hard to capture. They're showing that right now in every situation.
29: Purdue hoping to break out of their slump this year. They've only won 3 games over the last 2 seasons. They'll open the season against Indiana State in September. We open our football season in a week, August 19th, at the Yellow River Tap and Eatery. Our annual preseason preview show for area football. We'll have all the coaches there. We'll talk about their teams, their players, and the upcoming season starting at 7 o'clock. You can join us on the radio or at the Yellow River Tap and Eatery. That's 7 o'clock, August 19th, our football show to start off the season right here on Max 98.3. That's your sports check. 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
1: 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Devastating storms hitting the Midwest.
2: Oh, my God. Catastrophic flash flood emergencies in the heartland. Families plucked from floodwaters after nearly a foot of rain. East of Indianapolis, swift water teams rescuing more than a dozen people in Cambridge City, Indiana. Homes surrounded, cars floating in parking lots.
1: ABC's Alex Perez in Chicago. A 17-year-old boy is facing murder charges after his mother and 14-year-old brother were found dead in the family's Acton, Massachusetts home. Minneapolis police say a man stabbed to death his wife and a 7-year-old daughter before taking his own life at a home daycare. Police say none of the other children at the daycare were harmed. Jury selection began Wednesday in Meta's federal trial over claims its platforms have harmed youth mental health and track children in violation of federal law. Meta faces 29 states in the federal multi-district lawsuit, which is expected to last 6 to 8 weeks. This is ABC News. Sources tell ABC News that attorneys are expected to discuss a possible plea deal in Luigi Mangione's federal case this week.
3: Friday's conference comes 2 months after sources said Mangione's lawyers and federal prosecutors had discussions about a plea deal, but no agreement was reached back in June. If Mangione does end up pleading guilty to federal charges, state prosecutors have said they're prepared to lobby the federal judge presiding over the case for a stiff sentence. However, defense lawyers could argue that the state case should be thrown out over concerns about double jeopardy. Mangione has pleaded not guilty in both federal and state cases. He's scheduled to go to trial in his state case on September 8th. Peter Haralambos, ABC News, New York.
1: The National Hurricane Center says a system in the Central Pacific is getting stronger and could strengthen into a tropical storm in the next day. The NFL says the Jonas Brothers will headline the halftime show for its season opener in Australia. I'm a sucker for the game will air on Netflix September 10th when the 49ers and Rams square off in Melbourne. Dave Packer, ABC News.
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10: Months worth of rain in one day. This is Network Indiana. I'm Jake McDaniel. It rained heavily throughout Indiana. It moved out of Indianapolis, but the National Weather Service says flash flood warnings continue in North Vernon, Rushville, Winchester, and Union City, among other cities, until between 11:45 and midnight tonight. It stormed all night in Cambridge City, and because of the rain, water rose and moved fast. Bruce lives in Cambridge City. He told Fox 59 he had to be evacuated from the floodwaters by boat.
11: It's flooded before, but nothing like the whole town being flooded.
10: He woke up to his street and nearly every other street in town underwater.
11: When I left my house, it was probably 4 feet deep in the house.
10: And Bruce is praying for his six pets he had to leave behind, and he's staying dry for now at a neighbor's house. Tuesday's storms just showed how magnificent and cruel Mother Nature can be. That's the message from an Indiana congressman pushing for a disaster declaration. Here's Ryan Hedrick.
12: Congressman Frank Mervin says federal, state, and local agencies are working together along with the National Guard to get Indiana on the road to recovery.
14: Making sure people and streets are safe and cleared, and making sure all collaboration comes together, that we're working together to make sure our most vulnerable populations and we restore power.
12: Mervin says federal relief starts with local and state officials before it reaches him. Speaking at a news conference Wednesday in Hammond, Mervin said leaders in Gary and Hammond reached out after 99-mile-an-hour winds caused damage. Ryan Hedrick, Network, Indiana.
10: Indiana Attorney General Todd Rokita defending Flock cameras as a tool for law enforcement and getting bad guys and drugs off the streets.
19: This has been a tremendous help to law enforcement. It's gotten fentanyl off the streets. Mm-hmm. It's sent illegal aliens back to their countries. And it's this whole idea that you could see the movement of a car beyond just an intersection now.
10: Rokita tells WIBC the complaints of the cameras invading someone's privacy don't stand when they're out in public. And the Indiana Fever beat the New York Liberty 106-92 last night. This is Network Indiana.
35: The Stark County Commissioners will put a county bucket truck back up for auction after a previous bid failed to meet the county's reserve price.
20: I'm Becca Shepherd for Stark County Family Dentistry from the WKVI Information Center.
35: During a special session last week, commissioners were told the truck received a bid of $4,800. The county had placed a $5,000 reserve on the vehicle, leaving the bid $200 short of the minimum amount the county was seeking. Commissioners briefly discussed putting the bucket truck up for auction again before voting to relist the vehicle. The vote passed unanimously. The Stark County Commissioners accepted the resignation of the county's longtime emergency management agency director, Tori Chesser, during a special session last week and voted to advertise the position. During the meeting, Chesser thanked county officials and expressed hope that the county would continue building the EMA program. She said the state has recognized the work the county has done over the past 4 years and emphasized the importance of finding the right person to continue that work. She also said she expects to remain involved locally through her new role with the American Red Cross. Commissioners voted to accept the resignation before discussing the vacant position. The board then voted to advertise for a new EMA director. Commissioners also discussed needed repairs to the EMA vehicle. After discussing the vehicle's condition and available funding, the commissioners voted to have the vehicle repaired. The Knox Planning Commission is moving forward with proposed changes to the city's R2 residential zoning requirements in an effort to make more vacant lots available for housing development. During last week's meeting, the commission discussed changes including minimum setbacks and building dimensions. The discussion primarily focused on the Parkview area, although the Lambert subdivision is also within the R2 district. The commission voted to move forward with minimum yard setbacks of 20 feet in the front, 10 feet on each side, and 10 feet in the rear. The motion passed with one opposing vote. Commission members also voted to change the minimum ground floor building area language from 1,500 square feet to 750 square feet per unit. One member abstained. The commission also voted to reduce the minimum building width in R2 districts from 26 feet to 24 feet. Officials stated the smaller width could allow homes to be constructed on lots that otherwise would not meet current requirements. Officials said approximately 50 open lots have been identified in Parkview, with an estimate of approximately 35 additional homes that could potentially be built. The proposed ordinance language will be written and reviewed by the city attorney before being presented to the Knox City Council. The city of Knox released an announcement yesterday in regards to an upcoming Knox Redevelopment Commission meeting. The announcement shares that the meeting, which was originally scheduled to take place Wednesday, August 19th at 4 p.m. Central Time, has been canceled. A reason for the cancellation was not provided. However, the announcement did note that the next meeting of the Redevelopment Commission is scheduled for September 16th at 4:30 p.m. Central Time. That meeting will be open to the public. Again, the Knox Redevelopment Commission meeting that was originally scheduled to take place Wednesday, August 19th, has been canceled. WKVI News and Information on the Hour is brought to you by Dr. Andrew Frazier and the staff over at Stark County Family Dentistry in Knox. 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
6: From the Tri-County Weather Center, I'm Bill Banks on All News 1520 WKVI. 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Tonight, mostly cloudy with a low of 66 degrees. Tomorrow, overcast skies, showers and storms likely, high 79. Tomorrow night, mostly cloudy, showers likely, low 64 degrees. Friday, partly sunny, high 79. I'm Bill Banks. For your local forecast 24/7, visit WKVI.com.
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2: Indiana farmers are assessing damage after a powerful round of severe weather swept across the state Tuesday evening. This is Hoosier Ag Today. I'm Greg Allen. The National Weather Service says multiple rounds of storms moved through Indiana, including a strong system that brought damaging winds, heavy rain, and reports of significant crop and property damage.
4: If the corn has blown over some or pushed over, it makes it more difficult to combine. And if it gets pushed, it's going to hurt the yield.
2: That's Roger Wenning, who farms in three counties in southeastern Indiana.
4: Affect your crops. I mean, there's not a whole lot at this point we're going to do for them. You need to know what's there to make plans for harvest and fall. And then, you know, at harvest, you're going to have to watch for limbs laying out in the field so you don't run them into the combine.
2: For Indiana growers, the focus now is on how much corn can recover and how the storms will affect harvest and crop insurance claims. I'm Greg Allen.
35: Turning now to funeral arrangements. 65-year-old Randall James Randy Bogart of Lafayette and formerly of Allen, Texas, passed away August 8th. Visitation will be from 4 to 7 p.m. Eastern Time tomorrow, Friday, August 14th, at Frayne Mortuary in Francisville. Funeral services will be held 10:30 a.m. Eastern Time, Saturday, August 15th, at the Apostolic Christian Church in Francisville. Memorial contributions may be made to St. Jude Children's Research Hospital or the Apostolic Christian Church. That's in memory of 65-year-old Randall James Randy Bogart of Lafayette and formerly of Allen, Texas. 40-year-old Tiffany Ann Kretschmer of North Judson passed away July 18th. Friends will be received from 11 a.m. Central Time until the time of the noon service, Saturday, August 15th, at Brayman and Bailey Funeral Home in North Judson. That's for 40-year-old Tiffany Ann Kretschmer of North Judson. 70-year-old Jerry Allen Williams of Madaryville and formerly of Beecher, Illinois, passed away August 5th. The family will host a gathering to celebrate his life on Saturday, August 15th from 11 a.m. to 1 p.m. Eastern Time at Frayne Mortuary in Madaryville. Memorial contributions may be made to the funeral home to assist the family with funeral expenses. For 70-year-old Jerry Allen Williams of Madaryville and formerly of Beecher, Illinois. Roberta M. Warren passed away on August 8th. Services will be held at 2 p.m. Eastern Time, Sunday, August 16th at Rand's Funeral Homes and Crematory in Winnemac, with visitation taking place from 11 a.m. until the time of the service. In lieu of flowers, memorials may be made to the First Christian Church in Winnemac in memory of Roberta M. Warren. Remember, you can find complete obituary information online at WKVI.com.
6: From the Tri-County Weather Center, I'm Bill Banks on All News 1520 WKVI. 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Tonight, mostly cloudy with a low of 66 degrees. Tomorrow, overcast skies, showers and storms likely, high 79. Tomorrow night, mostly cloudy, showers likely, low 64 degrees. Friday, partly sunny, high 79. I'm Bill Banks. For your local forecast 24/7, visit WKVI.com.
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23: AP News, I'm Ben Thomas.
1: Trump administration's latest plan for equipping ICE officers is generating outrage. Jennifer King has details.
3: Immigration and Customs Enforcement is planning to give officers patrol gloves made by Compliant Technologies LLC that, when a button is pressed, can deliver painful electric shocks through the skin.
5: It appears to be arbitrary and capricious. It appears to be in violation of a number of laws.
3: New York Attorney General Letitia James warned about misuse of the devices.
5: Of course we are outraged, and in the event that a New Yorker is injured as a result of these gloves, obviously there will be a private right of action as well as action from the state of New York.
3: The size of the purchase, $10 to $20 million, suggests that ICE plans to give the gloves to most or all of its officers. ICE says they want to be sure their officers in the field have the tools they need. I'm Jennifer King.
1: Tuesday's Democratic primary in Wisconsin showcased the struggle between the party's ideological left and center. Donna Warder reports.
9: Moderate Democrat David Crowley has won the primary for governor.
23: Today I stand before you filled with gratitude.
9: Beating Democratic Socialist Francesca Hong.
23: Her campaign reminded people across Wisconsin that there are no long shots when it comes to believing in a better future and fighting to expand opportunities to every family.
9: Crowley is vying to become Wisconsin's first black governor, and in November he'll face Republican Tom Tiffany, currently a U.S. representative endorsed by President Donald Trump. I'm Donna Warder.
1: Democratic voters chose experienced nominees for governor in Connecticut and Minnesota. The most notable Republican race was a special primary in South Carolina to determine the nominee to replace the late Senator Lindsey Graham. His sister, Senator Darlene Graham, will face Congressman Ralph Norman in a runoff. Inflation slowed a little last month, but consumer prices were still 3.4% higher than July a year ago. This is AP News. In Austria, a Mozart heist. More than 200 little statuettes stolen.
24: The gold statuettes of Austria's most famous composer disappeared from his hometown of Salzburg, officials say, leaving a tribute to Wolfgang Amadeus Mozart on his 270th birthday considerably less crowded. The Mozarteum Foundation had, on July 15, unveiled 320 statuettes, each barely 20 inches high, showing Mozart with his dog. They were designed by German conceptual artist Ottmar Hull. Within 2 weeks, more than 80 of the polymer figures had disappeared. By Wednesday, a total of 210 were missing. The mini Mozarts populated not only the garden of the great composer's former home, but also his living quarters, as well as several pavilions. I'm Charles de Ledesma.
1: With more news at apnews.com, I'm Ben Thomas. Thanks for listening.
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10: Months worth of rain in one day. This is Network Indiana. I'm Jake McDaniel. It rained heavily throughout Indiana. It moved out of Indianapolis, but the National Weather Service says flash flood warnings continue in North Vernon, Rushville, Winchester, and Union City, among other cities, until between 11:45 and midnight tonight. It stormed all night in Cambridge City, and because of the rain, water rose and moved fast. Bruce lives in Cambridge City. He told Fox 59 he had to be evacuated from the floodwaters by boat.
26: It's flooded before, but nothing like the whole town being flooded.
10: He woke up to his street and nearly every other street in town underwater.
26: When I left my house, it was probably 4 feet deep in the house.
10: And Bruce is praying for his 6 pets he had to leave behind, and he's staying dry for now at a neighbor's house. Tuesday's storms just showed how magnificent and cruel Mother Nature can be. That's the message from an Indiana congressman pushing for a disaster declaration. Here's Ryan Hedrick.
7: Congressman Frank Mervan says federal, state, and local agencies are working together along with the National Guard to get Indiana on the road to recovery.
11: Making sure people and streets are safe and cleared, and making sure all collaboration comes together, that we're working together to make sure our most vulnerable populations and we restore power.
7: Mervan says federal relief starts with local and state officials before it reaches him. Speaking at a news conference Wednesday in Hammond, Mervan said leaders in Gary and Hammond reached out after 99-mile-an-hour winds caused damage. Ryan Hedrick, Network, Indiana.
10: Indiana Attorney General Todd Rokita defending flock cameras as a tool for law enforcement and getting bad guys and drugs off the streets.
12: This has been a tremendous help to law enforcement. It's gotten fentanyl off the streets. Mm-hmm. It's sent illegal aliens back to their countries. And it's this whole idea that you can see the movement of a car beyond just an intersection now.
10: Rokita tells WIBC the complaints of the cameras invading someone's privacy don't stand when they're out in public. And the Indiana Fever beat the New York Liberty 106-92 last night. This is Network Indiana.
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1: KVC News, I'm Dave Packer. An investigation underway after U.S. Army Apache helicopter crash. Killed two people on board. There was a fiery debris field near Fort Hood, about an hour north of Austin. They aren't kid gloves that ICE wants to use.
2: With ICE tactics already facing fierce scrutiny, the Department of Homeland Security is planning to spend up to $20 million on specialized gloves agents can use to incapacitate someone with an electric shock simply by touching them. DHS describing them as de-escalation devices, saying their officers are trained in use of force.
1: ABC's Jay O'Brien in Washington. Human rights activists are slamming the idea of using the devices that they say can cause terrible pain. A violent start to the school year in the suburbs of Atlanta. Authorities say a student shot a fellow ninth grader at a high school Wednesday. That injured student was hospitalized. The president announced Caroline Leavitt will be stepping down as press secretary at the end of the month to spend more time with her family. This is ABC News. Despite a last-minute appeal to the U.S. Supreme Court, a three-year-old Great Pyrenees German Shepherd mix was euthanized in California. The dog was deemed legally vicious for biting. The Supreme Court appeal over the execution of a dog is highly unusual, if not unprecedented. Millions of eyes were turned to the skies for a total solar eclipse.
3: The eclipse crossing directly above us here in Iceland. The first solar eclipse seen here in almost 600 years. All of us taking it in from the iconic Blue Lagoon.
4: Man, that's incredible. It's almost not real.
3: Plunged into complete darkness as we get to totality. We meet Erin and her daughters, Mabel and Willow.
5: Really cool. This is going to be a thing that we do together.
3: And we remember it was just over 2 years ago, a solar eclipse stunned Americans at home.
1: ABC's Maggie Rooley, the NBA's career leader in triple-doubles, Russell Westbrook, is retiring. Dave Packer, ABC News.
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10: Months worth of rain in one day. This is Network Indiana. I'm Jake McDaniel. It rained heavily throughout Indiana. It moved out of Indianapolis, but the National Weather Service says flash flood warnings continue in North Vernon, Rushville, Winchester, and Union City, among other cities, until between 11:45 and midnight tonight. It stormed all night in Cambridge City, and because of the rain, water rose and moved fast. Bruce lives in Cambridge City. He told Fox 59 he had to be evacuated from the floodwaters by boat.
11: It's flooded before, but nothing like the whole town being flooded.
10: He woke up to his street and nearly every other street in town underwater.
11: When I left my house, it was probably 4 feet deep in the house.
10: And Bruce is praying for his six pets he had to leave behind, and he's staying dry for now at a neighbor's house. Tuesday's storms just showed how magnificent and cruel Mother Nature can be. That's

0: message from an Indiana congressman pushing for a disaster declaration. Here's Ryan Hedrick.
1: Congressman Frank Mervan says federal, state, and local agencies are working together along with the National Guard to get Indiana on the road to recovery.
2: Making sure people and streets are safe and cleared, and making sure all collaboration comes together, that we're working together to make sure our most vulnerable populations and we restore power.
1: Mervan says federal relief starts with local and state officials before it reaches him. Speaking at a news conference Wednesday in Hammond, Mervan said leaders in Gary and Hammond reached out after 99-mile-an-hour winds caused damage. Ryan Hedrick, Network, Indiana.
0: Indiana Attorney General Todd Rokita defending Flock cameras as a tool for law enforcement in getting bad guys and drugs off the streets.
3: This has been a tremendous help to law enforcement. It's gotten fentanyl off the streets. Mm-hmm. It's sent illegal aliens back to their countries. And it's this whole idea that you could see the movement of a car beyond just an intersection now.
0: Rokita tells WIBC the complaints of the cameras invading someone's privacy don't stand when they're out in public. And the Indiana Fever beat the New York Liberty 106-92 last night. This is Network Indiana.
4: Governor Mike Braun directed state response efforts from Northwest Indiana yesterday, assessing damage from Tuesday's severe storms and coordinating resources as widespread power outages, flooding, and storms continue across the state.
5: I'm Becca Shepherd from the WKVI Information Center.
4: Braun stated that he's directed agencies to work around the clock alongside local officials, first responders, and utility crews in order to get resources where they're needed. Braun and other state officials met with local officials and first responders to receive an update on storm damage, power outages, and ongoing response efforts. The Indiana Department of Homeland Security, or IDHS, is leading the state's response in coordination with the Indiana Department of Natural Resources, Indiana State Police, Indiana Department of Transportation, and the Indiana Department of Correction. The state has also provided generators and an oxygen trailer to support needs in Northwest Indiana. Utility crews are working to restore service, and IDHS is coordinating with local officials and response partners to address needs created by the outages. The American Red Cross stands ready to establish shelters, cooling centers, and charging stations as needed. Hoosiers without power are encouraged to take precautions against the heat and use available cooling centers if needed. Hoosiers should have multiple ways to receive emergency alerts, follow guidance from local authorities, never drive or walk through floodwaters, avoid downed power lines and dangerous road conditions, and give first responders and utility crews room to work. The Knox Planning Commission is moving forward with proposed changes to the city's R2 residential zoning requirements in an effort to make more vacant lots available for housing development. During last week's meeting, the commission discussed changes including minimum setbacks and building dimensions. The discussion primarily focused on the Parkview area, although the Lambert subdivision is also within the R2 district. The commission voted to move forward with minimum yard setbacks of 20 feet in the front, 10 feet on each side, and 10 feet in the rear. The motion passed with one opposing vote. Commission members also voted to change the minimum ground floor building area language from 1,500 square feet to 750 square feet per unit. One member abstained. The commission also voted to reduce the minimum building width in R2 districts from 26 feet to 24 feet. Officials stated the smaller width could allow homes to be constructed on lots that otherwise would not meet current requirements. Officials said approximately 50 open lots have been identified in Parkview, with an estimate of approximately 35 additional homes that could potentially be built. The proposed ordinance language will be written and reviewed by the city attorney before being presented to the Knox City Council. The Starr County Commissioners accepted the resignation of the county's longtime emergency management agency director, Tori Chesser, during a special session last week and voted to advertise the position. During the meeting, Chesser thanked county officials and expressed hope that the county would continue building the EMA program. She said the state has recognized the work the county has done over the past 4 years and emphasized the importance of finding the right person to continue that work. She also said she expects to remain involved locally through her new role with the American Red Cross. Commissioners voted to accept the resignation before discussing the vacant position. The board then voted to advertise for a new EMA director. Commissioners also discussed needed repairs to the EMA vehicle. After discussing the vehicle's condition and available funding, the commissioners voted to have the vehicle repaired.
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6: From the Tri-County Weather Center, I'm Bill Banks on All News 1520 WKVI. 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Tonight, mostly cloudy with a low of 66 degrees. Tomorrow, overcast skies, showers, and storms likely, high 79. Tomorrow night, mostly cloudy, showers likely, low 64 degrees. Friday, partly sunny, high 79. I'm Bill Banks. For your local forecast 24/7, visit WKVI.com.
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10: This is a Bloomberg Money Minute. Wall Street ends mostly higher today after inflation cooled down just a little bit last month, rising 3.4% from July of last year. Investors are betting that's just enough to stop the Fed from hiking interest rates when it meets next month. At the close, the Dow is 22 points lower, but the tech-heavy NASDAQ up 143, half of 1%. That follows strong earnings from CoreWeave and Supermicro Computers. The S&P added 20. Shares of the burger chain Wendy's up nearly 15%. That's on word the investment firm Triad Fund Management is assembling other big shareholders of the company to join a bid to buy a majority of shares and take that struggling burger chain private. A spokesperson for Wendy's has not responded to that Financial Times report. And with AAA reporting that the average price for a gallon of regular gas today is $4.04, Americans have never paid so much for fuel at this time of year. Oil closing at right around $83 a barrel today. Tom Busby, Bloomberg Radio.
11: Today in school, I learned a lot. 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And in physics, I learned that I'm a loser.
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21: Indiana farmers are assessing damage after a powerful round of severe weather swept across the state Tuesday evening. This is Hoosier Ag Today. I'm Greg Allen. The National Weather Service says multiple rounds of storms moved through Indiana, including a strong system that brought damaging winds, heavy rain, and reports of significant crop and property damage.
22: If the corn has blown over some or pushed over, it makes it more difficult to combine.
1: And if it gets pushed, it's going to hurt the yield.
21: That's Roger Wenning, who farms in three counties in southeastern Indiana.
1: Affect your crops. I mean, there's not a whole lot at this point we're going to do for them. You need to know what's there to make plans for harvest and fall. And then, you know, at harvest, you're going to have to watch for limbs laying out in the field so you don't run them into the combine.
21: For Indiana growers, the focus now is on how much corn can recover and how the storms will affect harvest and crop insurance claims. I'm Greg Allen.
4: Turning now to funeral arrangements. 65-year-old Randall James Randy Bogart of Lafayette and formerly of Allen, Texas, passed away August 8th. Visitation will be from 4 to 7 p.m. Eastern Time tomorrow, Friday, August 14th, at Frayne Mortuary in Francisville. Funeral services will be held 10:30 a.m. Eastern Time, Saturday, August 15th, at the Apostolic Christian Church in Francisville. Memorial contributions may be made to St. Jude Children's Research Hospital or the Apostolic Christian Church. That's in memory of 65-year-old Randall James Randy Bogart of Lafayette and formerly of Allen, Texas. 40-year-old Tiffany Ann Kretschmer of North Judson passed away July 18th. Friends will be received from 11 a.m. Central Time until the time of the noon service, Saturday, August 15th, at Brayman and Bailey Funeral Home in North Judson. That's for 40-year-old Tiffany Ann Kretschmer of North Judson. 70-year-old Jerry Allen Williams of Madaryville and formerly of Beecher, Illinois, passed away August 5th. The family will host a gathering to celebrate his life on Saturday, August 15th from 11 a.m. to 1 p.m. Eastern Time at Frayne Mortuary in Madaryville. Memorial contributions may be made to the funeral home to assist the family with funeral expenses. For 70-year-old Jerry Allen Williams of Madaryville and formerly of Beecher, Illinois. Roberta M. Warren passed away on August 8th. Services will be held at 2 p.m. Eastern Time, Sunday, August 16th at Rand's Funeral Homes and Crematory in Winnemac, with visitation taking place from 11 a.m. until the time of the service. In lieu of flowers, memorials may be made to the First Christian Church in Winnemac in memory of Roberta M. Warren. Remember, you can find complete obituary information online at WKVI.com.
6: From the Tri-County Weather Center, I'm Bill Banks on All News 1520 WKVI. 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Tonight, mostly cloudy with a low of 66 degrees. Tomorrow, overcast skies, showers and storms likely, high 79. Tomorrow night, mostly cloudy, showers likely, low 64 degrees. Friday, partly sunny, high 79. I'm Bill Banks. 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
3: Indiana Sports, I'm Nick Rodicap. The Fever defeated the New York Liberty 106-92 last night at Gainbridge Fieldhouse, their second double-digit win over the Liberty in the last month. Head coach Stephanie White had this to say before the game.
4: I stand by them. I will always stand by them. Everybody else can go to hell.
3: She publicly stood by her players, and they responded on the court. Indiana was 16 for 25. That's 64% from three-point range in the win. Kelsey Mitchell scored 28 points, 20 of which came in the first half, while Caitlin Clark added a 22-point 10-assist double-double. Along with Mitchell and Clark, Sophie Cunningham made four three-pointers of her own. The Fever have won seven of their last nine games, and after last night's victory, White was asked whether she thinks her team can win it all this year.
4: I do. You know, I do. It's about continuing to get better. It's about continuing to grow. We're not a finished product. We want to be playing our best basketball heading into the playoffs. But everybody in this playoff hunt is one game in or one game out. And so we understand the urgency.
3: Up next for the Fever, a home date with the Dallas Wings. Tip off at 7:30 on Friday night. The Colts begin preseason play at 7:30 tomorrow against the New England Patriots in Foxborough. The teams met for a joint practice yesterday, which ended with Colts safety Cam Bynum intercepting Pats quarterback Drake May in the end zone. Here's what Bynum had to say.
5: Me and him had a little staring contest for like 2 seconds. He thought he could throw the ball over me. I didn't know if he was going to throw it or not, but I just like, let me just keep going deep, keep running deep, and close the middle of the field, and then he ended up throwing it and was able to go up and get the ball and finish the 2 minute. And that's one thing that I pride myself on is in 2 minute drill, I got to be the one to finish it. So it was a fun one.
3: Anthony Richardson, who still has an open trade request, will start at quarterback in Foxborough tomorrow, while Riley Leonard will back him up, and the two will flip-flop at home against Atlanta next Saturday. Per head coach Shane Steichen, Daniel Jones will not play in the preseason, though he is expected to be ready for week one when the Colts open the regular season against Baltimore. With your Network Indiana Sports Report, I'm Nick Rodicap.
6: Fox News, I'm Chris DeMeo. White House Press Secretary Caroline Leavitt announces she's stepping down. President Trump reacting on Truth Social.
7: President Trump announcing one of my most trusted aides, Caroline Leavitt, will be departing her role at the end of the month so she can spend more time with her beautiful young children and family, a decision I totally understand and respect.
6: Fox's Jackie Heinrich at the White House. Two students are injured after a shooting at a high school in Georgia Wednesday.
8: There was a group of students inside the bathroom, and a verbal altercation took place between two of the students. That verbal altercation quickly escalated into a physical altercation.
6: Houston County Sheriff Matt Moulton, the suspect is in custody. Stocks finishing the day mixed. The Dow finishing down 21 points. The Nasdaq finished up 143 points. The S&P ending up 20. 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
11: months worth of rain in one day. This is Network Indiana. I'm Jake McDaniel. It rained heavily throughout Indiana. It moved out of Indianapolis, but the National Weather Service says flash flood warnings continue in North Vernon, Rushville, Winchester, and Union City, among other cities, until between 11:45 and midnight tonight. It stormed all night in Cambridge City, and because of the rain, water rose and moved fast. Bruce lives in Cambridge City. He told Fox 59 he had to be evacuated from the floodwaters by boat.
12: It's flooded before, but nothing like the whole town being flooded.
11: He woke up to his street and nearly every other street in town underwater.
12: When I left my house, it was probably 4 feet deep in the house.
11: And Bruce is praying for his six pets he had to leave behind, and he's staying dry for now at a neighbor's house. Tuesday's storms just showed how magnificent and cruel Mother Nature can be. That's the message from an Indiana congressman pushing for a disaster declaration. Here's Ryan Hedrick.
13: Congressman Frank Mervan says federal, state, and local agencies are working together along with the National Guard to get Indiana on the road to recovery.
14: Making sure people and streets are safe and cleared, and making sure all collaboration comes together, that we're working together to make sure our most vulnerable populations and we restore power.
13: Mervan says federal relief starts with local and state officials before it reaches him. Speaking at a news conference Wednesday in Hammond, Mervan said leaders in Gary and Hammond reached out after 99-mile-an-hour winds caused damage. Ryan Hedrick, Network, Indiana.
11: Indiana Attorney General Todd Rokita defending Flock cameras as a tool for law enforcement and getting bad guys and drugs off the streets.
15: This has been a tremendous help to law enforcement. It's gotten fentanyl off the streets. Mm-hmm. It's sent illegal aliens back to their countries. And it's this whole idea that you could see the movement of a car beyond just an intersection now.
11: Rokita tells WIBC the complaints of the cameras invading someone's privacy don't stand when they're out in public. And the Indiana Fever beat the New York Liberty 106-92 last night. This is Network Indiana.
16: Plymouth gets an Okra grant for the old firehouse. I'm Rusty Nixon, Max 98.3 FM News. The Office of Lieutenant Governor Micah Beckwith and the Indiana Office of Community and Rural Affairs announced that 19 rural communities received more than $14.2 million in federal grant funding to expand community facilities and improve drinking water, wastewater, and stormwater infrastructure. City of Plymouth was awarded $750,000 to restore the structural integrity of the 1875 historic firehouse in its downtown corridor. Renovations include necessary masonry work on the exterior brick facade, roof replacement, bell tower, and cupola refurnishment, and replacement of exterior entry doors. Those improvements will allow the building to continue to be used as a public space. Okra distributes community development block grant funds to rural communities, which assist units of local government with various community projects, such as infrastructure improvement, downtown revitalization, public facilities, and economic development. Plymouth Common Council took the first step towards a tax abatement for the expansion of a 40-plus year Plymouth business. AK Industries has begun the process of adding new equipment and a new product to their line, projected for December of this year, that will also add at least six new jobs. The council voted to declare certain real estate to be within an economic revitalization or area in order to begin that process. General Manager James Connolly brought a visual aid for the council in the form of a small-scale model of the new product the equipment will produce.
17: Show-and-tell piece you guys can pass along to each other. This is a mini 3D printed model of a new septic tank that we're going to make with the rotational molding machine that Greg had mentioned just a little bit ago. Molds have already been purchased. We've made that investment. The down payment's been put on the machine, so we're moving forward. And like Greg said, it'll be a minimum of six in reality. I know he didn't want to oversell it, but in reality, it takes more like eight or nine to be able to run a machine that size.
16: AK Industries has been in operation in Plymouth since 1981, currently employs 206 people. The new equipment will come at a purchase price of $1.2 million. August 8th at 1:54 a.m., officers with the Plymouth Police Department received a 911 call regarding a possible physical domestic disturbance at the Economy Inn. Plymouth police units responded and located the source of the disturbance on the second floor at the southwest corner of the motel. As officers began speaking to an involved man and woman, 25-year-old Isaiah Batta of Plymouth began running. Officers initiated a foot pursuit with Batta, who was eventually tased and taken into custody. Batta was treated at the hospital and transported to the Marshall County Jail, where he was booked and lodged for resisting law enforcement. Suspects are considered innocent until proven guilty in a court of law. Indianapolis City County Council voted 23-1 Monday night to pause a new data center through the end of 2027. Jake McDaniel reports.
11: The vote follows public concerns about what these projects could mean for utilities, including water. Council Minority Leader Brian Mowry says city leaders need clear rules for this new type of development.
18: Data centers, I think there are needs for governance around data centers. I've had an opportunity to discuss this with some of the MDC members and get their opinion on it, and they've said it's been a tough subject to handle, given that it's so new.
11: The plan goes to the Metropolitan Development Commission for final approval, and the commission could vote as early as August 19th. Jake McDaniel, Network Indiana.
16: I'm Rusty Nixon, Max 98.3 FM News. 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
1: 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Tonight, mostly cloudy with a low of 66 degrees. Tomorrow, overcast skies, showers, and storms likely, high 79. Tomorrow night, mostly cloudy, showers likely, low 64 degrees. Friday, partly sunny, high 79. I'm Bill Banks. 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
2: This is a Bloomberg Money Minute. Wall Street ends mostly higher today after inflation cooled down just a little bit last month, rising 3.4% from July of last year. Investors are betting that's just enough to stop the Fed from hiking interest rates when it meets next month. At the close, the Dow is 22 points lower, but the tech-heavy NASDAQ up 143, half of 1%. That follows strong earnings from CoreWeave and Supermicro Computers. The S&P added 20. Shares of the burger chain Wendy's up nearly 15%. That's on word the investment firm Triad Fund Management is assembling other big shareholders of the company to join a bid to buy a majority of shares and take that struggling burger chain private. A spokesperson for Wendy's has not responded to that Financial Times report. And with AAA reporting that the average price for a gallon of regular gas today is $4.04, Americans have never paid so much for fuel at this time of year. Oil closing at right around $83 a barrel today. Tom Busby, Bloomberg Radio.
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10: Indiana farmers are assessing damage after a powerful round of severe weather swept across the state Tuesday evening. This is Hoosier Ag Today. I'm Greg Allen. The National Weather Service says multiple rounds of storms moved through Indiana, including a strong system that brought damaging winds, heavy rain, and reports of significant crop and property damage.
11: If the corn has blown over some or pushed over, it makes it more difficult to combine. And if it gets pushed, it's going to hurt the yield.
10: That's Roger Wenning, who farms in three counties in southeastern Indiana.
11: Affect your crops. I mean, there's not a whole lot at this point we're going to do for them. You need to know what's there to make plans for harvest and fall. And then, you know, at harvest, you're going to have to watch for limbs laying out in the field so you don't run them into the combine.
10: For Indiana growers, the focus now is on how much corn can recover and how the storms will affect harvest and crop insurance claims.
9: I'm Greg Allen.
12: Plymouth gets an okra grant for the old firehouse. I'm Rusty Nixon, Max 98.3 FM News. The Office of Lieutenant Governor Micah Beckwith and the Indiana Office of Community and Rural Affairs announced that 19 rural communities received more than $14.2 million in federal grant funding to expand community facilities and improve drinking water, wastewater, and stormwater infrastructure. City of Plymouth was awarded $750,000 to restore the structural integrity of the 1875 historic firehouse in its downtown corridor. Renovations include necessary masonry work on the exterior brick facade, roof replacement, bell tower and cupola refurnishment, and replacement of exterior entry doors. Those improvements will allow the building to continue to be used as a public space. Okra distributes community development block grant funds to rural communities, which assist units of local government with various community projects, such as infrastructure improvement, downtown revitalization, public facilities, and economic development. Plymouth Common Council took the first step towards a tax abatement for the expansion of a 40-plus year Plymouth business. AK Industries has begun the process of adding new equipment and a new product to their line, projected for December of this year, that will also add at least six new jobs. The council voted to declare certain real estate to be within an economic revitalization or area in order to begin that process. General Manager James Connolly brought a visual aid for the council in the form of a small-scale model of the new product the equipment will produce.
13: Show-and-tell piece you guys can pass along to each other. This is a mini 3D printed model of a new septic tank that we're going to make with the rotational molding machine that Greg had mentioned just a little bit ago. Molds have already been purchased. We've made that investment. The down payment's been put on the machine, so we're moving forward. And like Greg said, it'll be a minimum of six in reality. I know he didn't want to oversell it, but in reality, it takes more like eight or nine to be able to run a machine that size.
12: AK Industries has been in operation in Plymouth since 1981, currently employs 206 people. The new equipment will come at a purchase price of $1.2 million. August 8th at 1:54 a.m., officers with the Plymouth Police Department received a 911 call regarding a possible physical domestic disturbance at the Economy Inn. Plymouth police units responded and located the source of the disturbance on the second floor at the southwest corner of the motel. As officers began speaking to an involved man and woman, 25-year-old Isaiah Batta of Plymouth began running. Officers initiated a foot pursuit with Batta, who was eventually tased and taken into custody. Batta was treated at the hospital and transported to the Marshall County Jail, where he was booked and lodged for resisting law enforcement. Suspects are considered innocent until proven guilty in a court of law. Indianapolis City County Council voted 23-1 Monday night to pause a new data center through the end of 2027. Jake McDaniel reports.
14: The vote follows public concerns about what these projects could mean for utilities, including water. Council Minority Leader Brian Mowry says city leaders need clear rules for this new type of development.
15: Data centers, I think there are needs for governance around data centers. I've had an opportunity to discuss this with some of the MDC members and get their opinion on it, and they've said it's been a tough subject to handle, given that it's so new.
14: The plan goes to the Metropolitan Development Commission for final approval, and the commission could vote as early as August 19th. Jake McDaniel, Network Indiana.
12: I'm Rusty Nixon, Max 98.3 FM News. 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
16: From the Tri-County Weather Center, I'm Bill Banks on All News 1520 WKVI. 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Tonight, mostly cloudy with a low of 66 degrees. Tomorrow, overcast skies, showers and storms likely, high 79. Tomorrow night, mostly cloudy, showers likely, low 64 degrees. Friday, partly sunny, high 79. I'm Bill Banks. For your local forecast 24/7, visit WKVI.com.
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12: Purdue football coach Barry Odom says he doesn't know yet who's going to be starting at any position for the Boilermakers come this season opener against Indiana State.
19: We'll probably, you know, we've got some things going the next couple of practices, and then we'll do some sort of scrimmage situation on Saturday, and then after that we'll kind of start getting some of those things together.
12: Odom also talked about what he's seen of the Boilermakers so far as they go through fall camp.
19: Big time improvement from day one till now. I know everybody says that, but it's real with this group. They are super competitive, which is something that we've worked really hard to capture. They're showing that right now in every situation.
12: Purdue hoping to break out of their slump this year. They've only won 3 games over the last 2 seasons. They'll open the season against Indiana State in September. We open our football season in a week, August 19th, at the Yellow River Tap and Eatery. Our annual preseason preview show for area football. We'll have all the coaches there. We'll talk about their teams, their players, and the upcoming season starting at 7 o'clock. You can join us on the radio or at the Yellow River Tap and Eatery. That's 7 o'clock, August 19th, our football show to start off the season right here on Max 98.3. That's your sports check. 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
20: ABC News, I'm Dave Packer. An investigation underway after U.S. Army Apache helicopter crash. It killed 2 people on board. There was a fiery debris field near Fort Hood, about an hour north of Austin. They aren't kid gloves that ICE wants to use.
21: With ICE tactics already facing fierce scrutiny, the Department of Homeland Security is planning to spend up to $20 million on specialized gloves agents can use to incapacitate someone with an electric shock simply by touching them. DHS describing them as de-escalation devices, saying their officers are trained in use of force.
20: ABC's Jay O'Brien in Washington. Human rights activists are slamming the idea of using the devices that they say can cause terrible pain. A violent start to the school year in the suburbs of Atlanta. Authorities say a student shot a fellow ninth grader at a high school Wednesday. That injured student was hospitalized. The president announced Caroline Leavitt will be stepping down as press secretary at the end of the month to spend more time with her family. This is ABC News. Despite a last-minute appeal to the U.S. Supreme Court, a 3-year-old Great Pyrenees German Shepherd mix was euthanized in California. The dog was deemed legally vicious for biting. The Supreme Court appeal over the execution of a dog is highly unusual, if not unprecedented. Millions of eyes were turned to the skies for a total solar eclipse.
22: The eclipse crossing directly above us here in Iceland. The first solar eclipse seen here in almost 600 years. All of us taking it in from the iconic Blue Lagoon.
23: Man, that's incredible. It's almost not real.
22: Plunged into complete darkness as we get to totality. We meet Erin and her daughters, Mabel and Willow.
24: Really cool. This is going to be a thing that we do together.
22: And we remember it was just over 2 years ago, a solar eclipse stunned Americans at home.
20: ABC's Maggie Rooley, the NBA's career leader in triple doubles, Russell Westbrook, is retiring. Dave Packer, ABC News.
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14: Months worth of rain in one day. This is Network Indiana. I'm Jake McDaniel. It rained heavily throughout Indiana. It moved out of Indianapolis, but the National Weather Service says flash flood warnings continue in North Vernon, Rushville, Winchester, and Union City, among other cities, until between 11:45 and midnight tonight. It stormed all night in Cambridge City, and because of the rain, water rose and moved fast. Bruce lives in Cambridge City. He told Fox 59 he had to be evacuated from the floodwaters by boat.
3: It's flooded before, but nothing like the whole town being flooded.
14: He woke up to his street and nearly every other street in town underwater.
3: When I left my house, it was probably 4 feet deep in the house.
14: And Bruce is praying for his six pets he had to leave behind, and he's staying dry for now at a neighbor's house. Tuesday's storms just showed how magnificent and cruel Mother Nature can be. That's the message from an Indiana congressman pushing for a disaster declaration. Here's Ryan Hedrick.
4: Congressman Frank Mervin says federal, state, and local agencies are working together along with the National Guard to get Indiana on the road to recovery.
5: Making sure people and streets are safe and cleared, and making sure all collaboration comes together, that we're working together to make sure our most vulnerable populations and we restore power.
4: Mervin says federal relief starts with local and state officials before it reaches him. Speaking at a news conference Wednesday in Hammond, Mervin said leaders in Gary and Hammond reached out after 99-mile-an-hour winds caused damage. Ryan Hedrick, Network, Indiana.
14: Indiana Attorney General Todd Rokita defending Flock cameras as a tool for law enforcement in getting bad guys and drugs off the streets.
6: This has been a tremendous help to law enforcement. It's gotten fentanyl off the streets. Mm-hmm. It's sent illegal aliens back to their countries. And it's this whole idea that you could see the movement of a car beyond just an intersection now.
14: Rokita tells WIBC the complaints of the cameras invading someone's privacy don't stand when they're out in public. And the Indiana Fever beat the New York Liberty 106-92 last night. This is Network Indiana.
7: Governor Mike Braun directed state response efforts from Northwest Indiana yesterday, assessing damage from Tuesday's severe storms and coordinating resources as widespread power outages, flooding, and storms continue across the state.
8: I'm Becca Shepherd from the WKVI Information Center.
7: Braun stated that he's directed agencies to work around the clock alongside local officials, first responders, and utility crews in order to get resources where they're needed. Braun and other state officials met with local officials and first responders to receive an update on storm damage, power outages, and ongoing response efforts. The Indiana Department of Homeland Security, or IDHS, is leading the state's response in coordination with the Indiana Department of Natural Resources, Indiana State Police, Indiana Department of Transportation, and the Indiana Department of Correction. The state has also provided generators and an oxygen trailer to support needs in Northwest Indiana. Utility crews are working to restore service, and IDHS is coordinating with local officials and response partners to address needs created by the outages. The American Red Cross stands ready to establish shelters, cooling centers, and charging stations as needed. Hoosiers without power are encouraged to take precautions against the heat and use available cooling centers if needed. Hoosiers should have multiple ways to receive emergency alerts, follow guidance from local authorities, never drive or walk through floodwaters, avoid downed power lines and dangerous road conditions, and give first responders and utility crews room to work. The Knox Planning Commission is moving forward with proposed changes to the city's R2 residential zoning requirements in an effort to make more vacant lots available for housing development. During last week's meeting, the commission discussed changes including minimum setbacks and building dimensions. The discussion primarily focused on the Parkview area, although the Lambert subdivision is also within the R2 district. The commission voted to move forward with minimum yard setbacks of 20 feet in the front, 10 feet on each side, and 10 feet in the rear. The motion passed with one opposing vote. Commission members also voted to change the minimum ground floor building area language from 1,500 square feet to 750 square feet per unit. One member abstained. The commission also voted to reduce the minimum building width in R2 districts from 26 feet to 24 feet. Officials stated the smaller width could allow homes to be constructed on lots that otherwise would not meet current requirements. Officials said approximately 50 open lots have been identified in Parkview, with an estimate of approximately 35 additional homes that could potentially be built. The proposed ordinance language will be written and reviewed by the city attorney before being presented to the Knox City Council. The Starr County Commissioners accepted the resignation of the county's longtime emergency management agency director, Tori Chesser, during a special session last week and voted to advertise the position. During the meeting, Chesser thanked county officials and expressed hope that the county would continue building the EMA program. She said the state has recognized the work the county has done over the past 4 years and emphasized the importance of finding the right person to continue that work. She also said she expects to remain involved locally through her new role with the American Red Cross. Commissioners voted to accept the resignation before discussing the vacant position. The board then voted to advertise for a new EMA director. Commissioners also discussed needed repairs to the EMA vehicle. After discussing the vehicle's condition and available funding, the commissioners voted to have the vehicle repaired.
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1: 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Tonight, mostly cloudy with a low of 66 degrees. Tomorrow, overcast skies, showers, and storms likely, high 79. Tomorrow night, mostly cloudy, showers likely, low 64 degrees. Friday, partly sunny, high 79. I'm Bill Banks. For your local forecast 24/7, visit WKVI.com.
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13: This is a Bloomberg Money Minute. Wall Street ends mostly higher today after inflation cooled down just a little bit last month, rising 3.4% from July of last year. Investors are betting that's just enough to stop the Fed from hiking interest rates when it meets next month. At the close, the Dow is 22 points lower, but the tech-heavy NASDAQ up 143, half of 1%. That follows strong earnings from CoreWeave and Supermicro Computers. The S&P added 20. Shares of the burger chain Wendy's up nearly 15%. That's on word the investment firm Triad Fund Management is assembling other big shareholders of the company to join a bid to buy a majority of shares and take that struggling burger chain private. A spokesperson for Wendy's has not responded to that Financial Times report. And with AAA reporting that the average price for a gallon of regular gas today is $4.04, Americans have never paid so much for fuel at this time of year. Oil closing at right around $83 a barrel today. Tom Busby, Bloomberg Radio.
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28: Indiana farmers are assessing damage after a powerful round of severe weather swept across the state Tuesday evening. This is Hoosier Ag Today. I'm Greg Allen. The National Weather Service says multiple rounds of storms moved through Indiana, including a strong system that brought damaging winds, heavy rain, and reports of significant crop and property damage.
29: If the corn has blown over some or pushed over, it makes it more difficult to combine. And if it gets pushed, it's going to hurt the yield.
28: That's Roger Wenning, who farms in three counties in southeastern Indiana.
29: Affect your crops. There's not a whole lot at this point we're going to do for them. You need to know what's there to make plans for harvest and fall. And then, at harvest, you're going to have to watch for limbs laying out in the field so you don't run them into the combine.
28: For Indiana growers, the focus now is on how much corn can recover and how the storms will affect harvest and crop insurance claims. I'm Greg Allen.
7: Turning now to funeral arrangements. 65-year-old Randall James Randy Bogart of Lafayette and formerly of Allen, Texas, passed away August 8th. Visitation will be from 4 to 7 p.m. Eastern Time tomorrow, Friday, August 14th, at Frayne Mortuary in Francisville. Funeral services will be held 10:30 a.m. Eastern Time, Saturday, August 15th, at the Apostolic Christian Church in Francisville. Memorial contributions may be made to St. Jude Children's Research Hospital or the Apostolic Christian Church. That's in memory of 65-year-old Randall James Randy Bogart of Lafayette and formerly of Allen, Texas. 40-year-old Tiffany Ann Kretschmer of North Judson passed away July 18th. Friends will be received from 11 a.m. Central Time until the time of the noon service, Saturday, August 15th, at Brayman and Bailey Funeral Home in North Judson. That's for 40-year-old Tiffany Ann Kretschmer of North Judson. 70-year-old Jerry Allen Williams of Madarieville and formerly of Beecher, Illinois, passed away August 5th. The family will host a gathering to celebrate his life on Saturday, August 15th from 11 a.m. to 1 p.m. Eastern Time at Frayne Mortuary in Madarieville. Memorial contributions may be made to the funeral home to assist the family with funeral expenses. For 70-year-old Jerry Allen Williams of Madarieville and formerly of Beecher, Illinois. Roberta M. Warren passed away on August 8th. Services will be held at 2 p.m. Eastern Time Sunday, August 16th at Rand's Funeral Homes and Crematory in Winnemac, with visitation taking place from 11 a.m. until the time of the service. In lieu of flowers, memorials may be made to the First Christian Church in Winnemac in memory of Roberta M. Warren. Remember, you can find complete obituary information online at WKVI.com.
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0: Search and rescue teams activated by the U.S. State Department have now been deployed to Colombia. Rescue operations continuing after Monday's deadly quake. This is the death toll surges past 250. An investigation after an Army helicopter crashed in Salado, Texas, Wednesday near Fort Hood. Cliff Coleman with the Bell County Sheriff's Office.
1: This was an Apache helicopter, and two souls were on board. They were pronounced deceased.
0: Severe weather hammering the West and the Midwest. Indiana Governor Mike Braun is prepared to issue an emergency declaration statewide east of Indianapolis. Swift water teams rescued more than a dozen people. A federal lawsuit filed Wednesday accusing the Trump administration of violating the First Amendment by selling special advance access to Truth Social posts before they go public. Powerball says the eighth largest jackpot ever has been won in Illinois. Single tickets sold and the state matched all six numbers drawn Wednesday. This is ABC News. Out of Africa, a warning.
2: The Ebola outbreak in Congo now on track to surpass the deadliest on record more than a decade ago that killed more than 11,000 people. The head of the World Health Organization, Dr. Tedros Ghebreyesus, says that the majority of cases in eastern Congo is considered the fastest growing one yet, killing over 2,000 people since the WHO declared the outbreak in May.
3: The outbreak had a big head start. It's still way ahead of us. And we're playing catch-up.
2: So far, the rare virus blamed for this Ebola outbreak has no approved vaccines or treatments. Michelle Franzen, ABC News.
0: A jalapeno recall is growing. Whole Foods is recalling select salsas, guacamole, pico, and prepared food products in 12 states in connection with co-citrus salmonella cases. New York's Museum of Modern Art will honor Academy Award-winning director Steven Spielberg at the 2026 film benefit presented by Chanel in November. Dave Packer, ABC News.
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8: Months worth of rain in one day. This is Network Indiana. I'm Jake McDaniel. It rained heavily throughout Indiana. It moved out of Indianapolis, but the National Weather Service says flash flood warnings continue in North Vernon, Rushville, Winchester, and Union City, among other cities, until between 11:45 and midnight tonight. It stormed all night in Cambridge City, and because of the rain, water rose and moved fast. Bruce lives in Cambridge City. He told Fox 59 he had to be evacuated from the floodwaters by boat.
9: It's flooded before, but nothing like the whole town being flooded.
8: He woke up to his street and nearly every other street in town underwater.
9: When I left my house, it was probably 4 feet deep in the house.
8: And Bruce is praying for his six pets he had to leave behind, and he's staying dry for now at a neighbor's house. Tuesday's storms just showed how magnificent and cruel Mother Nature can be. That's the message from an Indiana congressman pushing for a disaster declaration. Here's Ryan Hedrick.
10: Congressman Frank Mervan says federal, state, and local agencies are working together along with the National Guard to get Indiana on the road to recovery.
11: Making sure people and streets are safe and cleared, and making sure all collaboration comes together, that we're working together to make sure our most vulnerable populations, and we restore power.
10: Mervan says federal relief starts with local and state officials before it reaches him. Speaking at a news conference Wednesday in Hammond, Mervan said leaders in Gary and Hammond reached out after 99-mile-an-hour winds caused damage. Ryan Hedrick, Network, Indiana.
8: Indiana Attorney General Todd Rokita defending Flock cameras as a tool for law enforcement and getting bad guys and drugs off the streets.
12: This has been a tremendous help to law enforcement. It's gotten fentanyl off the streets. Mm-hmm. It's sent illegal aliens back to their countries. And it's this whole idea that you can see the movement of a car beyond just an intersection now.
8: Rokita tells WIBC the complaints of the cameras invading someone's privacy don't stand when they're out in public. And the Indiana Fever beat the New York Liberty 106-92 last night. This is Network Indiana.

0: Governor Mike Braun directed state response efforts from Northwest Indiana yesterday, assessing damage from Tuesday's severe storms and coordinating resources as widespread power outages, flooding, and storms continue across the state.
1: I'm Becca Shepherd from the WKVI Information Center.
0: Braun stated that he's directed agencies to work around the clock alongside local officials, first responders, and utility crews in order to get resources where they're needed. Braun and other state officials met with local officials and first responders to receive an update on storm damage, power outages, and ongoing response efforts. The Indiana Department of Homeland Security, or IDHS, is leading the state's response in coordination with the Indiana Department of Natural Resources, Indiana State Police, Indiana Department of Transportation, and the Indiana Department of Correction. The state has also provided generators and an oxygen trailer to support needs in Northwest Indiana. Utility crews are working to restore service, and IDHS is coordinating with local officials and response partners to address needs created by the outages. The American Red Cross stands ready to establish shelters, cooling centers, and charging stations as needed. Hoosiers without power are encouraged to take precautions against the heat and use available cooling centers if needed. Hoosiers should have multiple ways to receive emergency alerts, follow guidance from local authorities, never drive or walk through floodwaters, avoid downed power lines and dangerous road conditions, and give first responders and utility crews room to work. The Knox Planning Commission is moving forward with proposed changes to the city's R2 residential zoning requirements in an effort to make more vacant lots available for housing development. During last week's meeting, the commission discussed changes including minimum setbacks and building dimensions. The discussion primarily focused on the Parkview area, although the Lambert subdivision is also within the R2 district. The commission voted to move forward with minimum yard setbacks of 20 feet in the front, 10 feet on each side, and 10 feet in the rear. The motion passed with one opposing vote. Commission members also voted to change the minimum ground floor building area language from 1,500 square feet to 750 square feet per unit. One member abstained. The commission also voted to reduce the minimum building width in R2 districts from 26 feet to 24 feet. Officials stated the smaller width could allow homes to be constructed on lots that otherwise would not meet current requirements. Officials said approximately 50 open lots have been identified in Parkview, with an estimate of approximately 35 additional homes that could potentially be built. The proposed ordinance language will be written and reviewed by the city attorney before being presented to the Knox City Council. The Starr County Commissioners accepted the resignation of the county's longtime Emergency Management Agency Director, Tori Chesser, during a special session last week and voted to advertise the position. During the meeting, Chesser thanked county officials and expressed hope that the county would continue building the EMA program. She said the state has recognized the work the county has done over the past 4 years and emphasized the importance of finding the right person to continue that work. She also said she expects to remain involved locally through her new role with the American Red Cross. Commissioners voted to accept the resignation before discussing the vacant position. The board then voted to advertise for a new EMA director. Commissioners also discussed needed repairs to the EMA vehicle. After discussing the vehicle's condition and available funding, the commissioners voted to have the vehicle repaired.
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2: 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Tonight, mostly cloudy with a low of 66 degrees. Tomorrow, overcast skies, showers, and storms likely, high 79. Tomorrow night, mostly cloudy, showers likely, low 64 degrees. Friday, partly sunny, high 79. I'm Bill Banks. For your local forecast 24/7, visit WKVI.com.
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6: This is a Bloomberg Money Minute. Wall Street ends mostly higher today after inflation cooled down just a little bit last month, rising 3.4% from July of last year. Investors are betting that's just enough to stop the Fed from hiking interest rates when it meets next month. At the close, the Dow is 22 points lower, but the tech-heavy NASDAQ up 143, half of 1%. That follows strong earnings from CoreWeave and Supermicro Computers. The S&P added 20. Shares of the burger chain Wendy's up nearly 15%. That's on word the investment firm Triad Fund Management is assembling other big shareholders of the company to join a bid to buy a majority of shares and take that struggling burger chain private. A spokesperson for Wendy's has not responded to that Financial Times report. And with AAA reporting that the average price for a gallon of regular gas today is $4.04, Americans have never paid so much for fuel at this time of year. Oil closing at right around $83 a barrel today. Tom Busby, Bloomberg Radio.
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20: This is Kurt Lancaster from the Texas Farm Bureau Radio Network. Hoosier Ag Today's founder, Gary Troyt, was recently honored with a Farm Broadcaster of the Year Award from our National Association of Farm Broadcasting. A big Texas hats off to you, Gary. Speaking for my fellow farm broadcasters, the 65 Indiana radio stations that have aired Gary's Indiana reports, many for the last three decades, and thousands of Hoosier farmers and rural listeners. Congratulations, Gary, on a job well done.
21: Indiana farmers are assessing damage after a powerful round of severe weather swept across the state Tuesday evening. This is Hoosier Ag Today. I'm Greg Allen. The National Weather Service says multiple rounds of storms moved through Indiana, including a strong system that brought damaging winds, heavy rain, and reports of significant crop and property damage.
22: If the corn has blown over some or pushed over, it makes it more difficult to combine. And if it gets pushed, it's going to hurt the yield.
21: That's Roger Wenning, who farms in three counties in southeastern Indiana.
22: Check your crops. There's not a whole lot at this point we're going to do for them. You need to know what's there to make plans for harvest and fall. And then, at harvest, you're going to have to watch for limbs laying out in the field so you don't run them into the combine.
21: For Indiana growers, the focus now is on how much corn can recover and how the storms will affect harvest and crop insurance claims. I'm Greg Allen.
0: Turning now to funeral arrangements. 65-year-old Randall James Randy Bogart of Lafayette and formerly of Allen, Texas, passed away August 8th. Visitation will be from 4 to 7 p.m. Eastern Time tomorrow, Friday, August 14th, at Frayne Mortuary in Francisville. Funeral services will be held 10:30 a.m. Eastern Time, Saturday, August 15th, at the Apostolic Christian Church in Francisville. Memorial contributions may be made to St. Jude Children's Research Hospital or the Apostolic Christian Church. That's in memory of 65-year-old Randall James Randy Bogart of Lafayette and formerly of Allen, Texas. 40-year-old Tiffany Ann Kretschmer of North Judson passed away July 18th. Friends will be received from 11 a.m. Central Time until the time of the noon service, Saturday, August 15th, at Brayman and Bailey Funeral Home in North Judson. That's for 40-year-old Tiffany Ann Kretschmer of North Judson. 70-year-old Jerry Allen Williams of Madarieville and formerly of Beecher, Illinois, passed away August 5th. The family will host a gathering to celebrate his life on Saturday, August 15th from 11 a.m. to 1 p.m. Eastern Time at Frayne Mortuary in Madarieville. Memorial contributions may be made to the funeral home to assist the family with funeral expenses for 70-year-old Jerry Allen Williams of Madarieville and formerly of Beecher, Illinois. Roberta M. Warren passed away on August 8th. Services will be held at 2 p.m. Eastern Time Sunday, August 16th at Rand's Funeral Homes and Crematory in Winnemac, with visitation taking place from 11 a.m. until the time of the service. In lieu of flowers, memorials may be made to the First Christian Church in Winnemac in memory of Roberta M. Warren. Remember, you can find complete obituary information online at WKVI.com.
2: 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Tonight, mostly cloudy with a low of 66 degrees. Tomorrow, overcast skies, showers and storms likely, high 79. Tomorrow night, mostly cloudy, showers likely, low 64 degrees. Friday, partly sunny, high 79. I'm Bill Banks. For your local forecast 24/7, visit WKVI.com.
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9: Indiana Sports, I'm Nick Rodicap. The Fever defeated the New York Liberty 106-92 last night at Gainbridge Fieldhouse, their second double-digit win over the Liberty in the last month. Head coach Stephanie White had this to say before the game.
10: I stand by them. I will always stand by them. Everybody else can go to hell.
9: She publicly stood by her players, and they responded on the court. Indiana was 16 for 25. That's 64% from three-point range in the win. Kelsey Mitchell scored 28 points, 20 of which came in the first half, while Caitlin Clark added a 22-point 10-assist double-double. Along with Mitchell and Clark, Sophie Cunningham made four three-pointers of her own. The Fever have won seven of their last nine games, and after last night's victory, White was asked whether she thinks her team can win it all this year.
10: I do. You know, I do. It's about continuing to get better. It's about continuing to grow. We're not a finished product. We want to be playing our best basketball heading into the playoffs. But everybody in this playoff hunt is one game in or one game out. And so we understand the urgency.
9: Up next for the Fever, a home date with the Dallas Wings. Tip off at 7:30 on Friday night. The Colts begin preseason play at 7:30 tomorrow against the New England Patriots in Foxborough. The teams met for a joint practice yesterday, which ended with Colts safety Cam Bynum intercepting Pats quarterback Drake May in the end zone. Here's what Bynum had to say.
11: Me and him had a little staring contest for like 2 seconds. He thought he could throw the ball over me. I didn't know if he was going to throw it or not, but I just like, let me just keep going deep, keep running deep, and close the middle of the field. And then he ended up throwing it and was able to go up and get the ball and finish in 2 minutes. And that's one thing that I pride myself on is in 2 minute drill, I got to be the one to finish it. So it was a fun one.
9: Anthony Richardson, who still has an open trade request, will start a quarterback in Foxborough tomorrow, while Riley Leonard will back him up, and the two will flip-flop at home against Atlanta next Saturday. Per head coach Shane Steichen, Daniel Jones will not play in the preseason, though he is expected to be ready for week one when the Colts open the regular season against Baltimore. With your Network Indiana Sports Report, I'm Nick Rodicap.
23: Fox News, I'm Ted Lin. Your new reports show President Trump's trade agenda is bringing jobs back to the states. Commerce Secretary Harold Lutnick telling Fox Business's Kudlow the president's tariffs work.
24: These tariffs
1: protecting American manufacturing jobs, building and constructing those jobs. This is where we're going. And you know what the key is? We're going to have to train young people for these high-tech jobs. Critics of the tariffs claim they only raise costs. President Trump announcing on Wednesday that White House Press Secretary Karoline Leavitt's leaving her position to spend more time with her family. Former senior counselor to the president, Kellyanne Conway, says Caroline's time in the White House was historic.
6: She will go down as one of the best White House press secretaries, definitely for her work behind the podium, but her work behind the scenes that the public doesn't always see.
1: Secretary Leavitt expected to continue a relationship with the president with an outside advisor role. America's listening to Fox News.
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24: Months worth of rain in one day. This is Network Indiana. I'm Jake McDaniel. It rained heavily throughout Indiana. It moved out of Indianapolis, but the National Weather Service says flash flood warnings continue in North Vernon, Rushville, Winchester, and Union City, among other cities, until between 11:45 and midnight tonight. It stormed all night in Cambridge City, and because of the rain, water rose and moved fast. Bruce lives in Cambridge City. He told Fox 59 he had to be evacuated from the floodwaters by boat.
25: It's flooded before, but nothing like the whole town being flooded.
24: He woke up to his street and nearly every other street in town underwater.
25: When I left my house, it was probably 4 feet deep in the house.
24: And Bruce is praying for his 6 pets he had to leave behind, and he's staying dry for now at a neighbor's house. Tuesday's storms just showed how magnificent and cruel Mother Nature can be. That's the message from an Indiana congressman pushing for a disaster declaration. Here's Ryan Hedrick.
26: Congressman Frank Mervan says federal, state, and local agencies are working together along with the National Guard to get Indiana on the road to recovery.
27: Making sure people and streets are safe and cleared, and making sure all collaboration comes together, that we're working together to make sure our most vulnerable populations and we restore power.
26: Mervan says federal relief starts with local and state officials before it reaches him. Speaking at a news conference Wednesday in Hammond, Mervan said leaders in Gary and Hammond reached out after 99-mile-an-hour winds caused damage. Ryan Hedrick, Network, Indiana.
24: Indiana Attorney General Todd Rokita defending Flock cameras as a tool for law enforcement in getting bad guys and drugs off the streets.
28: This has been a tremendous help to law enforcement. It's gotten fentanyl off the streets. Mm-hmm. It's sent illegal aliens back to their countries. And it's this whole idea that you could see the movement of a car beyond just an intersection now.
24: Rokita tells WIBC the complaints of the cameras invading someone's privacy don't stand when they're out in public. And the Indiana Fever beat the New York Liberty 106-92 last night. This is Network Indiana.
29: Plymouth gets an Okra grant for the old firehouse. I'm Rusty Nixon, Max 98.3 FM News. The Office of Lieutenant Governor Micah Beckwith and the Indiana Office of Community and Rural Affairs announced that 19 rural communities received more than $14.2 million in federal grant funding to expand community facilities and improve drinking water, wastewater, and stormwater infrastructure. City of Plymouth was awarded $750,000 to restore the structural integrity of the 1875 historic firehouse in its downtown corridor. Renovations include necessary masonry work on the exterior brick facade, roof replacement, bell tower, and cupola refurnishment, and replacement of exterior entry doors. Those improvements will allow the building to continue to be used as a public space. Okra distributes community development block grant funds to rural communities, which assist units of local government with various community projects, such as infrastructure improvement, downtown revitalization, public facilities, and economic development. Plymouth Common Council took the first step towards a tax abatement for the expansion of a 40-plus year Plymouth business. AK Industries has begun the process of adding new equipment and a new product to their line, projected for December of this year, that will also add at least six new jobs. The council voted to declare certain real estate to be within an economic revitalization area in order to begin that process. General Manager James Connolly brought a visual aid for the council in the form of a small-scale model of the new product the equipment will produce.
13: Show-and-tell piece you guys can pass along to each other. This is a mini 3D printed model of a new septic tank that we're going to make with the rotational molding machine that Greg had mentioned just a little bit ago. Molds have already been purchased. We've made that investment. The down payment's been put on the machine, so we're moving forward. And like Greg said, it'll be a minimum of six in reality. I know he didn't want to oversell it, but in reality, it takes more like eight or nine to be able to run a machine that size.
29: AK Industries has been in operation in Plymouth since 1981, currently employs 206 people. The new equipment will come at a purchase price of $1.2 million. August 8th at 1:54 a.m., officers with the Plymouth Police Department received a 911 call regarding a possible physical domestic disturbance at the Economy Inn. Plymouth police units responded and located the source of the disturbance on the second floor at the southwest corner of the motel. As officers began speaking to an involved man and woman, 25-year-old Isaiah Batta of Plymouth began running. Officers initiated a foot pursuit with Batta, who was eventually tased and taken into custody. Batta was treated at the hospital and transported to the Marshall County Jail, where he was booked and lodged for resisting law enforcement. Suspects are considered innocent until proven guilty in a court of law. Indianapolis City County Council voted 23-1 Monday night to pause a new data center through the end of 2027. Jake McDaniel reports.
24: The vote follows public concerns about what these projects could mean for utilities, including water. Council Minority Leader Brian Mowry says city leaders need clear rules for this new type of development.
14: Data centers, I think there are needs for governance around data centers. I've had an opportunity to discuss this with some of the MDC members and get their opinion on it. And they've said it's been a tough subject to handle, given that it's so new.
24: The plan goes to the Metropolitan Development Commission for final approval, and the commission could vote as early as August 19th. Jake McDaniel, Network Indiana.
29: I'm Rusty Nixon, Max 98.3 FM News. 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
2: From the Tri-County Weather Center, I'm Bill Banks on All News 1520 WKVI. 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Tonight, mostly cloudy with a low of 66 degrees. Tomorrow, overcast skies, showers and storms likely, high 79. Tomorrow night, mostly cloudy, showers likely, low 64 degrees. Friday, partly sunny, high 79. I'm Bill Banks. 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
2: This is a Bloomberg Money Minute. Wall Street ends mostly higher today after inflation cooled down just a little bit last month, rising 3.4% from July of last year. Investors are betting that's just enough to stop the Fed from hiking interest rates when it meets next month. At the close, the Dow is 22 points lower, but the tech-heavy NASDAQ up 143, half of 1%. That follows strong earnings from CoreWeave and Supermicro Computers. The S&P added 20. Shares of the burger chain Wendy's up nearly 15%. That's on word the investment firm Triad Fund Management is assembling other big shareholders of the company to join a bid to buy a majority of shares and take that struggling burger chain private. A spokesperson for Wendy's has not responded to that Financial Times report. And with AAA reporting that the average price for a gallon of regular gas today is $4.04, Americans have never paid so much for fuel at this time of year. Oil closing at right around $83 a barrel today. Tom Busby, Bloomberg Radio.
3: When you were a little kid and you thought about what you wanted to be, teaching was at the top of your list. 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
2: This is Ty Higgins from the Ohio AgNet. Hoosier Ag Today's founder Gary Truitt recently was honored with the Farm Broadcaster of the Year Award from our National Association of Farm Broadcasting. Gary was really surprised by the honor, but I can tell you many of us weren't. Gary's work for agriculture goes far outside his Indiana borders. Speaking for my fellow farm broadcasters, the 65 Indiana radio stations that have aired Gary's Indiana reports, many for the last three decades, and thousands of Hoosier farmers and rural listeners. Congratulations, Gary.
3: Indiana farmers are assessing damage after a powerful round of severe weather swept across the state Tuesday evening. This is Hoosier Ag Today. I'm Greg Allen. The National Weather Service says multiple rounds of storms moved through Indiana, including a strong system that brought damaging winds, heavy rain, and reports of significant crop and property damage.
4: If the corn has blown over some or pushed over, it makes it more difficult to combine. And if it gets pushed, it's going to hurt the yield.
3: That's Roger Wenning, who farms in three counties in southeastern Indiana.
4: Affect your crops. There's not a whole lot at this point we're going to do for them. You need to know what's there to make plans for harvest and fall. And then, at harvest, you're going to have to watch for limbs laying out in the field so you don't run them into the combine.
3: For Indiana growers, the focus now is on how much corn can recover and how the storms will affect harvest and crop insurance claims. I'm Greg Allen.
5: Plymouth gets an okra grant for the old firehouse. I'm Rusty Nixon, Max 98.3 FM News. The Office of Lieutenant Governor Micah Beckwith and the Indiana Office of Community and Rural Affairs announced that 19 rural communities received more than $14.2 million in federal grant funding to expand community facilities and improve drinking water, wastewater, and stormwater infrastructure. City of Plymouth was awarded $750,000 to restore the structural integrity of the 1875 historic firehouse in its downtown corridor. Renovations include necessary masonry work on the exterior brick facade, roof replacement, bell tower and cupola refurnishment, and replacement of exterior entry doors. Those improvements will allow the building to continue to be used as a public space. Okra distributes community development block grant funds to rural communities, which assist units of local government with various community projects, such as infrastructure improvement, downtown revitalization, public facilities, and economic development. Plymouth Common Council took the first step towards a tax abatement for the expansion of a 40-plus-year Plymouth business. AK Industries has begun the process of adding new equipment and a new product to their line, projected for December of this year, that will also add at least six new jobs. The council voted to declare certain real estate to be within an economic revitalization or area in order to begin that process. General Manager James Conley brought a visual aid for the council in the form of a small-scale model of the new product the equipment will produce.
6: Show-and-tell piece you guys can pass along to each other. This is a mini 3D printed model of a new septic tank that we're going to make with the rotational molding machine that Greg had mentioned just a little bit ago. Molds have already been purchased. We've made that investment. The down payment's been put on the machine, so we're moving forward. And like Greg said, it'll be a minimum of six in reality. I know he didn't want to oversell it, but in reality, it takes more like eight or nine to be able to run a machine that size.
5: AK Industries has been in operation in Plymouth since 1981, currently employs 206 people. The new equipment will come at a purchase price of $1.2 million. August 8th at 1:54 a.m., officers with the Plymouth Police Department received a 911 call regarding a possible physical domestic disturbance at the Economy Inn. Plymouth police units responded and located the source of the disturbance on the second floor at the southwest corner of the motel. As officers began speaking to an involved man and woman, 25-year-old Isaiah Batta of Plymouth began running. Officers initiated a foot pursuit with Batta, who was eventually tased and taken into custody. Bata was treated at the hospital and transported to the Marshall County Jail, where he was booked and lodged for resisting law enforcement. Suspects are considered innocent until proven guilty in a court of law. Indianapolis City County Council voted 23-1 Monday night to pause a new data center through the end of 2027. Jake McDaniel reports.
7: The vote follows public concerns about what these projects could mean for utilities, including water. Council Minority Leader Brian Mowry says city leaders need clear rules for this new type of development.
8: Data centers, I think there are needs for governance around data centers. I've had an opportunity to discuss this with some of the MDC members and get their opinion on it, and they've said it's been a tough subject to handle, given that it's so new.
7: The plan goes to the Metropolitan Development Commission for final approval, and the commission could vote as early as August 19th. Jake McDaniel, Network Indiana.
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9: 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Tonight, mostly cloudy with a low of 66 degrees. Tomorrow, overcast skies, showers, and storms likely, high 79. Tomorrow night, mostly cloudy, showers likely, low 64 degrees. Friday, partly sunny, high 79. I'm Bill Banks. 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
3: Purdue football coach Barry Odom says he doesn't know yet who's going to be starting at any position for the Boilermakers come this season opener against Indiana State.
4: We'll probably, you know, we've got some things going the next couple of practices, and then we'll do some sort of scrimmage situation on Saturday, and then after that we'll kind of start getting some of those things together.
3: Odom also talked about what he's seen of the Boilermakers so far as they go through fall camp.
4: Big time improvement from day one till now. And I know everybody says that, but it's real with this group. They are super competitive, which is something that we've worked really hard to capture. They're showing that right now in every situation.
3: Purdue hoping to break out of their slump this year. They've only won 3 games over the last 2 seasons. They'll open the season against Indiana State in September. We open our football season in a week, August 19th, at the Yellow River Tap and Eatery. Our annual preseason preview show for area football. We'll have all the coaches there. 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
5: ABC News, I'm Dave Packer. 2 search and rescue teams activated by the U.S. State Department have now been deployed to Columbia. Rescue operations continuing after Monday's deadly quake. This is the death toll surges past 250. An investigation after an Army helicopter crashed in Salado, Texas, Wednesday near Fort Hood. Cliff Coleman with the Bell County Sheriff's Office.
6: This was an Apache helicopter and 2 souls were on board. They were pronounced deceased.
5: Severe weather hammering the West and the Midwest. Indiana Governor Mike Braun is prepared to issue an emergency declaration statewide east of Indianapolis. Swift water teams rescued more than a dozen people. A federal lawsuit filed Wednesday accusing the Trump administration of violating the First Amendment by selling special advance access to Truth Social posts before they go public. Powerball says the 8th largest jackpot ever has been won in Illinois. Single tickets sold and the state matched all 6 numbers drawn Wednesday. This is ABC News. Out of Africa, a warning.
7: The Ebola outbreak in Congo, now on track to surpass the deadliest on record more than a decade ago, that killed more than 11,000 people. The head of the World Health Organization, Dr. Tedros Ghebreyesus, says that the majority of cases in eastern Congo is considered the fastest growing one yet, killing over 2,000 people since the WHO declared the outbreak in May.
8: The outbreak had a big head start, still way ahead of us, and we're playing catch-up.
7: So far, the rare virus blamed for this Ebola outbreak has no approved vaccines or treatments. Michelle Franzen, ABC News.
5: A jalapeno recall is growing. Whole Foods is recalling select salsas, guacamole, pico, and prepared food products in 12 states in connection with co-citrus salmonella cases. New York's Museum of Modern Art will honor Academy Award-winning director Steven Spielberg at the 2026 film benefit presented by Chanel in November. Dave Packer, ABC News.
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12: Months worth of rain in one day. This is Network Indiana. I'm Jake McDaniel. It rained heavily throughout Indiana. It moved out of Indianapolis, but the National Weather Service says flash flood warnings continue in North Vernon, Rushville, Winchester, and Union City, among other cities, until between 11:45 and midnight tonight. It stormed all night in Cambridge City, and because of the rain, water rose and moved fast. Bruce lives in Cambridge City. He told Fox 59 he had to be evacuated from the floodwaters by boat.
13: It's flooded before, but nothing like the whole town being flooded.
12: He woke up to his street and nearly every other street in town underwater.
13: When I left my house, it was probably 4 feet deep in the house.
12: And Bruce is praying for his 6 pets he had to leave behind, and he's staying dry for now at a neighbor's house. Tuesday's storms just showed how magnificent and cruel Mother Nature can be. That's the message from an Indiana congressman pushing for a disaster declaration. Here's Ryan Hedrick.
14: Congressman Frank Mervan says federal, state, and local agencies are working together along with the National Guard to get Indiana on the road to recovery.
15: Making sure people and streets are safe and cleared, and making sure all collaboration comes together, that we're working together to make sure our most vulnerable populations and we restore power.
14: Mervan says federal relief starts with local and state officials before it reaches him. Speaking at a news conference Wednesday in Hammond, Mervan said leaders in Gary and Hammond reached out after 99-mile-an-hour winds caused damage. Ryan Hedrick, Network, Indiana.
12: Indiana Attorney General Todd Rokita defending Flock cameras as a tool for law enforcement in getting bad guys and drugs off the streets.
16: This has been a tremendous help to law enforcement. It's gotten fentanyl off the streets. Mm-hmm. It's sent illegal aliens back to their countries. And it's this whole idea that you could see the movement of a car beyond just an intersection now.
12: Rokita tells WIBC the complaints of the cameras invading someone's privacy don't stand when they're out in public. And the Indiana Fever beat the New York Liberty 106-92 last night. This is Network Indiana.
17: Governor Mike Braun directed state response efforts from Northwest Indiana yesterday, assessing damage from Tuesday's severe storms and coordinating resources as widespread power outages, flooding, and storms continue across the state.
18: I'm Becca Shepherd from the WKVI Information Center.
17: Braun stated that he's directed agencies to work around the clock alongside local officials, first responders, and utility crews in order to get resources where they're needed. Braun and other state officials met with local officials and first responders to receive an update on storm damage, power outages, and ongoing response efforts. The Indiana Department of Homeland Security, or IDHS, is leading the state's response in coordination with the Indiana Department of Natural Resources, Indiana State Police, Indiana Department of Transportation, and the Indiana Department of Correction. The state has also provided generators and an oxygen trailer to support needs in Northwest Indiana. Utility crews are working to restore service, and IDHS is coordinating with local officials and response partners to address needs created by the outages. The American Red Cross stands ready to establish shelters, cooling centers, and charging stations as needed. Hoosiers without power are encouraged to take precautions against the heat and use available cooling centers if needed. Hoosiers should have multiple ways to receive emergency alerts, follow guidance from local authorities, never drive or walk through floodwaters, avoid downed power lines and dangerous road conditions, and give first responders and utility crews room to work. The Knox Planning Commission is moving forward with proposed changes to the city's R2 residential zoning requirements in an effort to make more vacant lots available for housing development. During last week's meeting, the commission discussed changes including minimum setbacks and building dimensions. The discussion primarily focused on the Parkview area, although the Lambert subdivision is also within the R2 district. The commission voted to move forward with minimum yard setbacks of 20 feet in the front, 10 feet on each side, and 10 feet in the rear. The motion passed with one opposing vote. Commission members also voted to change the minimum ground floor building area language from 1,500 square feet to 750 square feet per unit. One member abstained. The commission also voted to reduce the minimum building width in R2 districts from 26 feet to 24 feet. Officials stated the smaller width could allow homes to be constructed on lots that otherwise would not meet current requirements. Officials said approximately 50 open lots have been identified in Parkview, with an estimate of approximately 35 additional homes that could potentially be built. The proposed ordinance language will be written and reviewed by the city attorney before being presented to the Knox City Council. The Starr County Commissioners accepted the resignation of the county's longtime Emergency Management Agency Director, Tori Chesser, during a special session last week and voted to advertise the position. During the meeting, Chesser thanked county officials and expressed hope that the county would continue building the EMA program. She said the state has recognized the work the county has done over the past 4 years and emphasized the importance of finding the right person to continue that work. She also said she expects to remain involved locally through her new role with the American Red Cross. Commissioners voted to accept the resignation before discussing the vacant position. The board then voted to advertise for a new EMA director. Commissioners also discussed needed repairs to the EMA vehicle. After discussing the vehicle's condition and available funding, the commissioners voted to have the vehicle repaired. I'm Becca Shepherd from the WKVI Information Center. Visit our website, WKVI.com, or our Facebook page, Tri-County News, for all of your local news 24/7.
1: 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Tonight, mostly cloudy with a low of 66 degrees. Tomorrow, overcast skies, showers, and storms likely, high 79. Tomorrow night, mostly cloudy, showers likely, low 64 degrees. Friday, partly sunny, high 79. I'm Bill Banks. For your local forecast 24/7, visit WKVI.com.
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19: This is a Bloomberg Money Minute. Wall Street ends mostly higher today after inflation cooled down just a little bit last month, rising 3.4% from July of last year. Investors are betting that's just enough to stop the Fed from hiking interest rates when it meets next month. At the close, the Dow is 22 points lower, but the tech-heavy NASDAQ up 143, half of 1%. That follows strong earnings from CoreWeave and Supermicro Computers. The S&P added 20. Shares of the burger chain Wendy's up nearly 15%. That's on word the investment firm Triad Fund Management is assembling other big shareholders of the company to join a bid to buy a majority of shares and take that struggling burger chain private. A spokesperson for Wendy's has not responded to that Financial Times report. And with AAA reporting that the average price for a gallon of regular gas today is $4.04, Americans have never paid so much for fuel at this time of year. Oil closing at right around $83 a barrel today. Tom Busby, Bloomberg Radio.
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22: Indiana farmers are assessing damage after a powerful round of severe weather swept across the state Tuesday evening. This is Hoosier Ag Today. I'm Greg Allen. The National Weather Service says multiple rounds of storms moved through Indiana, including a strong system that brought damaging winds, heavy rain, and reports of significant crop and property damage.
24: If the corn has blown over some or pushed over, it makes it more difficult to combine. And if it gets pushed, it's going to hurt the yield.
22: That's Roger Wenning, who farms in three counties in southeastern Indiana.
24: Check your crops. There's not a whole lot at this point we're going to do for them. You need to know what's there to make plans for harvest and fall. And then, at harvest, you're going to have to watch for limbs laying out in the field so you don't run them into the combine.
22: For Indiana growers, the focus now is on how much corn can recover and how the storms will affect harvest and crop insurance claims. I'm Greg Allen.
17: Turning now to funeral arrangements. 65-year-old Randall James Randy Bogart of Lafayette and formerly of Allen, Texas, passed away August 8th. Visitation will be from 4 to 7 p.m. Eastern Time tomorrow, Friday, August 14th, at Frayne Mortuary in Francisville. Funeral services will be held 10:30 a.m. Eastern Time, Saturday, August 15th, at the Apostolic Christian Church in Francisville. Memorial contributions may be made to St. Jude Children's Research Hospital or the Apostolic Christian Church. That's in memory of 65-year-old Randall James Randy Bogart of Lafayette and formerly of Allen, Texas. 40-year-old Tiffany Ann Kretschmer of North Judson passed away July 18th. Friends will be received from 11 a.m. Central Time until the time of the noon service, Saturday, August 15th, at Brayman and Bailey Funeral Home in North Judson. That's for 40-year-old Tiffany Ann Kretschmer of North Judson. 70-year-old Jerry Allen Williams of Madaryville and formerly of Beecher, Illinois, passed away August 5th. The family will host a gathering to celebrate his life on Saturday, August 15th from 11 a.m. to 1 p.m. Eastern Time at Frayne Mortuary in Madaryville. Memorial contributions may be made to the funeral home to assist the family with funeral expenses for 70-year-old Jerry Allen Williams of Madaryville and formerly of Beecher, Illinois. Roberta M. Warren passed away on August 8th. Services will be held at 2 p.m. Eastern Time Sunday, August 16th at Rand's Funeral Homes and Crematory in Winnemac, with visitation taking place from 11 a.m. until the time of the service. In lieu of flowers, memorials may be made to the First Christian Church in Winnemac in memory of Roberta M. Warren. Remember, you can find complete obituary information online at WKVI.com.

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8: ABC News, I'm Dave Packer. An investigation underway after U.S. Army Apache helicopter crash. It killed two people on board. There was a fiery debris field near Fort Hood, about an hour north of Austin. They aren't kid gloves that ICE wants to use.
9: With ICE tactics already.

0: Supreme Court, a three-year-old Great Pyrenees German Shepherd mix was euthanized in California. The dog was deemed legally vicious for biting. The Supreme Court appeal over the execution of a dog is highly unusual, if not unprecedented. Millions of eyes were turned to the skies for a total solar eclipse.
1: The eclipse crossing directly above us here in Iceland. The first solar eclipse seen here in almost 600 years. All of us taking it in from the iconic Blue Lagoon.
2: Man, that's incredible. It's almost not real.
1: Plunged into complete darkness as we get to totality. We meet Erin and her daughters, Mabel and Willow.
3: Really cool. This is going to be a thing that we do together.
1: And we remember it was just over 2 years ago, a solar eclipse stunned Americans at home.
0: ABC's Maggie Rooley, the NBA's career leader in triple-doubles, Russell Westbrook is retiring. Dave Packer, ABC News.
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6: Months worth of rain in one day. This is Network Indiana. I'm Jake McDaniel. It rained heavily throughout Indiana. It moved out of Indianapolis, but the National Weather Service says flash flood warnings continue in North Vernon, Rushville, Winchester, and Union City, among other cities, until between 11:45 and midnight tonight. It stormed all night in Cambridge City, and because of the rain, water rose and moved fast. Bruce lives in Cambridge City. He told Fox 59 he had to be evacuated from the floodwaters by boat.
7: It's flooded before, but nothing like the whole town being flooded.
6: He woke up to his street and nearly every other street in town underwater.
7: When I left my house, it was probably 4 feet deep in the house.
6: And Bruce is praying for his six pets he had to leave behind, and he's staying dry for now at a neighbor's house. Tuesday's storms just showed how magnificent and cruel Mother Nature can be. That's the message from an Indiana congressman pushing for a disaster declaration. Here's Ryan Hedrick.
8: Congressman Frank Mervan says federal, state, and local agencies are working together along with the National Guard to get Indiana on the road to recovery.
9: Making sure people and streets are safe and cleared, and making sure all collaboration comes together, that we're working together to make sure our most vulnerable populations and we restore power.
8: Mervan says federal relief starts with local and state officials before it reaches him. Speaking at a news conference Wednesday in Hammond, Mervan said leaders in Gary and Hammond reached out after 99-mile-an-hour winds caused damage. Ryan Hedrick, Network, Indiana.
6: Indiana Attorney General Todd Rokita defending Flock cameras as a tool for law enforcement in getting bad guys and drugs off the streets.
10: This has been a tremendous help to law enforcement. It's gotten fentanyl off the streets. Mm-hmm. It's sent illegal aliens back to their countries. And it's this whole idea that you could see the movement of a car beyond just an intersection now.
6: Rokita tells WIBC the complaints of the cameras invading someone's privacy don't stand when they're out in public. And the Indiana Fever beat the New York Liberty 106-92 last night. This is Network Indiana.
11: Governor Mike Braun directed state response efforts from Northwest Indiana yesterday, assessing damage from Tuesday's severe storms and coordinating resources as widespread power outages, flooding, and storms continue across the state.
12: I'm Becca Shepherd from the WKVI Information Center.
11: Braun stated that he's directed agencies to work around the clock alongside local officials, first responders, and utility crews in order to get resources where they're needed. Braun and other state officials met with local officials and first responders to receive an update on storm damage, power outages, and ongoing response efforts. The Indiana Department of Homeland Security, or IDHS, is leading the state's response in coordination with the Indiana Department of Natural Resources, Indiana State Police, Indiana Department of Transportation, and the Indiana Department of Correction. The state has also provided generators and an oxygen trailer to support needs in Northwest Indiana. Utility crews are working to restore service, and IDHS is coordinating with local officials and response partners to address needs created by the outages. The American Red Cross

0: It's ready to establish shelters, cooling centers, and charging stations as needed. Hoosiers without power are encouraged to take precautions against the heat and use available cooling centers if needed. Hoosiers should have multiple ways to receive emergency alerts, follow guidance from local authorities, never drive or walk through floodwaters, avoid downed power lines and dangerous road conditions, and give first responders and utility crews room to work. The Knox Planning Commission is moving forward with proposed changes to the city's R2 residential zoning requirements in an effort to make more vacant lots available for housing development. During last week's meeting, the commission discussed changes including minimum setbacks and building dimensions. The discussion primarily focused on the Parkview area, although the Lambert subdivision is also within the R2 district. The commission voted to move forward with minimum yard setbacks of 20 feet in the front, 10 feet on each side, and 10 feet in the rear. The motion passed with one opposing vote. Commission members also voted to change the minimum ground floor building area language from 1,500 square feet to 750 square feet per unit. One member abstained. The commission also voted to reduce the minimum building width in R2 districts from 26 feet to 24 feet. Officials stated the smaller width could allow homes to be constructed on lots that otherwise would not meet current requirements. Officials said approximately 50 open lots have been identified in Parkview, with an estimate of approximately 35 additional homes that could potentially be built. The proposed ordinance language will be written and reviewed by the city attorney before being presented to the Knox City Council. The Starr County Commissioners accepted the resignation of the county's longtime Emergency Management Agency Director, Tori Chesser, during a special session last week and voted to advertise the position. During the meeting, Chesser thanked county officials and expressed hope that the county would continue building the EMA program. She said the state has recognized the work the county has done over the past 4 years and emphasized the importance of finding the right person to continue that work. She also said she expects to remain involved locally through her new role with the American Red Cross. Commissioners voted to accept the resignation before discussing the vacant position. The board then voted to advertise for a new EMA director. Commissioners also discussed needed repairs to the EMA vehicle. After discussing the vehicle's condition and available funding, the commissioners voted to have the vehicle repaired. I'm Becca Shepherd from the WKVI Information Center. Visit our website, WKVI.com, or our Facebook page, Tri-County News, for all of your local news 24/7.
1: From the Tri-County Weather Center, I'm Bill Banks on All News 1520 WKVI. 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Tonight, mostly cloudy with a low of 66 degrees. Tomorrow, overcast skies, showers, and storms likely, high 79. Tomorrow night, mostly cloudy, showers likely, low 64 degrees. Friday, partly sunny, high 79. I'm Bill Banks. For your local forecast 24/7, visit WKVI.com.
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5: This is a Bloomberg Money Minute. Wall Street ends mostly higher today after inflation cooled down just a little bit last month, rising 3.4% from July of last year. Investors are betting that's just enough to stop the Fed from hiking interest rates when it meets next month. At the close, the Dow is 22 points lower, but the tech-heavy NASDAQ up 143, half of 1%. That follows strong earnings from CoreWeave and Supermicro Computers. The S&P added 20. Shares of the burger chain Wendy's up nearly 15%. That's on word the investment firm Triad Fund Management is assembling other big shareholders of the company to join a bid to buy a majority of shares and take that struggling burger chain private. A spokesperson for Wendy's has not responded to that Financial Times report. And with AAA reporting that the average price for a gallon of regular gas today is $4.04, Americans have never paid so much for fuel at this time of year. Oil closing at right around $83 a barrel today. 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
9: Indiana farmers are assessing damage after a powerful round of severe weather swept across the state Tuesday evening. This is Hoosier Ag Today. I'm Greg Allen. The National Weather Service says multiple rounds of storms moved through Indiana, including a strong system that brought damaging winds, heavy rain, and reports of significant crop and property damage.
10: If the corn has blown over some or pushed over, it makes it more difficult to combine. And if it gets pushed, it's going to hurt the yield.
9: That's Roger Wenning, who farms in three counties in southeastern Indiana.
10: Affect your crops. There's not a whole lot at this point we're going to do for them. You need to know what's there to make plans for harvest and fall. And then, at harvest, you're going to have to watch for limbs laying out in the field so you don't run them into the combine.
9: For Indiana growers, the focus now is on how much corn can recover and how the storms will affect harvest and crop insurance claims. I'm Greg Allen.
0: Turning now to funeral arrangements. 65-year-old Randall James Randy Bogart of Lafayette and formerly of Allen, Texas, passed away August 8th. Visitation will be from 4 to 7 p.m. Eastern Time tomorrow, Friday, August 14th, at Frayne Mortuary in Francisville. Funeral services will be held 10:30 a.m. Eastern Time, Saturday, August 15th, at the Apostolic Christian Church in Francisville. Memorial contributions may be made to St. Jude Children's Research Hospital or the Apostolic Christian Church. That's in memory of 65-year-old Randall James Randy Bogart of Lafayette and formerly of Allen, Texas. 40-year-old Tiffany Ann Kretschmer of North Judson passed away July 18th. Friends will be received from 11 a.m. Central Time until the time of the noon service, Saturday, August 15th, at Brayman and Bailey Funeral Home in North Judson. That's for 40-year-old Tiffany Ann Kretschmer of North Judson. 70-year-old Jerry Allen Williams of Madarieville and formerly of Beecher, Illinois, passed away August 5th. The family will host a gathering to celebrate his life on Saturday, August 15th from 11 a.m. to 1 p.m. Eastern Time at Frayne Mortuary in Madarieville. Memorial contributions may be made to the funeral home to assist the family with funeral expenses. For 70-year-old Jerry Allen Williams of Madarieville and formerly of Beecher, Illinois. Roberta M. Warren passed away on August 8th. Services will be held at 2 p.m. Eastern Time Sunday, August 16th at Rand's Funeral Homes and Crematory in Winnemac, with visitation taking place from 11 a.m. until the time of the service. In lieu of flowers, memorials may be made to the First Christian Church in Winnemac in memory of Roberta M. Warren. Remember, you can find complete obituary information online at WKVI.com.
1: 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Tonight, mostly cloudy with a low of 66 degrees. Tomorrow, overcast skies, showers, and storms likely, high 79. Tomorrow night, mostly cloudy, showers likely, low 64 degrees. Friday, partly sunny, high 79. I'm Bill Banks. For your local forecast 24/7, visit WKVI.com.
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12: Indiana Sports, I'm Nick Rodicap. The Fever defeated the New York Liberty 106-92 last night at Gainbridge Fieldhouse, their second double-digit win over the Liberty in the last month. Head coach Stephanie White had this to say before the game.
13: I stand by them. I will always stand by them. Everybody else can go to hell.
12: She publicly stood by her players, and they responded on the court. Indiana was 16 for 25. That's 64% from three-point range in the win. Kelsey Mitchell scored 28 points, 20 of which came in the first half, while Caitlin Clark added a 22-point 10-assist double-double. Along with Mitchell and Clark, Sophie Cunningham made four three-pointers of her own. The Fever have won seven of their last nine games, and after last night's victory, White was asked whether she thinks her team can win it all this year.
13: I do. You know, I do. It's about continuing to get better. It's about continuing to grow. We're not a finished product. We want to be playing our best basketball heading into the playoffs. But everybody in this playoff hunt is one game in or one game out. And so we understand the urgency.
12: Up next for the Fever, a home date with the Dallas Wings. Tip off at 7:30 on Friday night. The Colts begin preseason play at 7:30 tomorrow against the New England Patriots in Foxborough. The teams met for a joint practice yesterday, which ended with Colts safety Cam Bynum intercepting Pats quarterback Drake May in the end zone. Here's what Bynum had to say.
14: Me and him had a little staring contest for like 2 seconds. He thought he could throw the ball over me. I didn't know if he was going to throw it or not, but I just like, let me just keep going deep, keep running deep, and close the middle of the field. And then he ended up throwing it and was able to go up and get the ball and finish in 2 minutes. And that's one thing that I pride myself on is in 2 minute drill, I got to be the one to finish it. So it was a fun one.
12: Anthony Richardson, who still has an open trade request, will start a quarterback in Foxborough tomorrow, while Riley Leonard will back him up, and the two will flip-flop at home against Atlanta next Saturday. Per head coach Shane Steichen, Daniel Jones will not play in the preseason, though he is expected to be ready for week one when the Colts open the regular season against Baltimore. With your Network Indiana Sports Report, I'm Nick Rodicap.
15: Fox News, I'm Chris DeMeo. White House Press Secretary Caroline Levitt is leaving.
16: In a social media post, Levitt says since returning to the White House following the birth of her second child in May, she has felt she cannot be the best mom her two young children deserve while devoting the constant time, energy, and attention required of the White House Press Secretary.
15: Fox's Jared Halpern, Levitt will step down at the end of the month. Two people are dead after a military helicopter crash in Salado, Texas near Fort Hood. Cliff Coleman, spokesperson for the Bell County Sheriff's Office, says it didn't hit any homes or structures in the area.
17: It was crashed into a field. You could tell it was a violent crash.
15: The crash did spark a wildfire. Evacuations have been ordered. One winner in Wednesday night's $1 billion Powerball drawing. The winning ticket sold in Illinois. And stocks finishing mixed on Wednesday. 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
21: Months worth of rain in one day. This is Network Indiana. I'm Jake McDaniel. It rained heavily throughout Indiana. It moved out of Indianapolis, but the National Weather Service says flash flood warnings continue in North Vernon, Rushville, Winchester, and Union City, among other cities, until between 11:45 and midnight tonight. It stormed all night in Cambridge City, and because of the rain, water rose and moved fast. Bruce lives in Cambridge City. He told Fox 59 he had to be evacuated from the floodwaters by boat.
22: It's flooded before, but nothing like the whole town being flooded.
21: He woke up to his street and nearly every other street in town underwater.
22: When I left my house, it was probably 4 feet deep in the house.
21: And Bruce is praying for his 6 pets he had to leave behind, and he's staying dry for now at a neighbor's house. Tuesday's storms just showed how magnificent and cruel Mother Nature can be. That's the message from an Indiana congressman pushing for a disaster declaration. Here's Ryan Hedrick.
23: Congressman Frank Mervan says federal, state, and local agencies are working together along with the National Guard to get Indiana on the road to recovery.
24: Making sure people and streets are safe and cleared, and making sure all collaboration comes together, that we're working together to make sure our most vulnerable populations and we restore power.
23: Mervan says federal relief starts with local and state officials before it reaches him. Speaking at a news conference Wednesday in Hammond, Mervan said leaders in Gary and Hammond reached out after 99-mile-an-hour winds caused damage. Ryan Hedrick, Network, Indiana.
21: Indiana Attorney General Todd Rokita defending Flock cameras as a tool for law enforcement in getting bad guys and drugs off the streets.
25: This has been a tremendous help to law enforcement. It's gotten fentanyl off the streets. Mm-hmm. It's sent illegal aliens back to their countries. And it's this whole idea that you can see the movement of a car beyond just an intersection now.
21: Rokita tells WIBC the complaints of the cameras invading someone's privacy don't stand when they're out in public. And the Indiana Fever beat the New York Liberty 106-92 last night. This is Network Indiana.
26: Plymouth gets an Okra grant for the old firehouse. I'm Rusty Nixon, Max 98.3 FM News. The Office of Lieutenant Governor Micah Beckwith and the Indiana Office of Community and Rural Affairs announced that 19 rural communities received more than $14.2 million in federal grant funding to expand community facilities and improve drinking water, wastewater, and stormwater infrastructure. City of Plymouth was awarded $750,000 to restore the structural integrity of the 1875 historic firehouse in its downtown corridor. Renovations include necessary masonry work on the exterior brick facade, roof replacement, bell tower, and cupola refurnishment, and replacement of exterior entry doors. Those improvements will allow the building to continue to be used as a public space. Okra distributes community development block grant funds to rural communities, which assist units of local government with various community projects, such as infrastructure improvement, downtown revitalization, public facilities, and economic development. Plymouth Common Council took the first step towards a tax abatement for the expansion of a 40-plus-year Plymouth business. AK Industries has begun the process of adding new equipment and a new product to their line, projected for December of this year, that will also add at least 6 new jobs. The council voted to declare certain real estate to be within an economic revitalization or area in order to begin that process. General Manager James Connolly brought a visual aid for the council in the form of a small-scale model of the new product the equipment will produce.
27: Show-and-tell piece you guys can pass along to each other. This is a mini 3D printed model of a new septic tank that we're going to make with the rotational molding machine that Greg had mentioned just a little bit ago. Molds have already been purchased. We've made that investment. The down payment's been put on the machine, so we're moving forward. And like Greg said, it'll be a minimum of 6 in reality. I know he didn't want to oversell it, but in reality, it takes more like 8 or 9 to be able to run a machine that size.
26: AK Industries has been in operation in Plymouth since 1981, currently employs 206 people. The new equipment will come at a purchase price of $1.2 million. August 8th at 1:54 a.m., officers with the Plymouth Police Department received a 911 call regarding a possible physical domestic disturbance at the Economy Inn. Plymouth police units responded and located the source of the disturbance on the second floor at the southwest corner of the motel. As officers began speaking to an involved man and woman, 25-year-old Isaiah Batta of Plymouth began running. Officers initiated a foot pursuit with Batta, who was eventually tased and taken into custody. Batta was treated at the hospital and transported to the Marshall County Jail, where he was booked and lodged for resisting law enforcement. Suspects are considered innocent until proven guilty in a court of law. Indianapolis City County Council voted 23-1 Monday night to pause a new data center through the end of 2027. Jake McDaniel reports.
21: The vote follows public concerns about what these projects could mean for utilities, including water. Council Minority Leader Brian Mowry says city leaders need clear rules for this new type of development.
0: Data centers, I think there are needs for governance around data centers. I've had an opportunity to discuss this with some of the MDC members and get their opinion on it, and they've said it's been a tough subject to handle, given that it's so new.
21: The plan goes to the Metropolitan Development Commission for final approval, and the commission could vote as early as August 19th. Jake McDaniel, Network, Indiana.
26: I'm Rusty Nixon, Max 98.3 FM News. 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
4: From the Tri-County Weather Center, I'm Bill Banks on All News 1520 WKVI. 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Tonight, mostly cloudy with a low of 66 degrees. Tomorrow, overcast skies, showers, and storms likely, high 79. Tomorrow night, mostly cloudy, showers likely, low 64 degrees. Friday, partly sunny, high 79. I'm Bill Banks. For your local forecast 24/7, visit WKVI.com.
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1: This is a Bloomberg Money Minute. Wall Street ends mostly higher today after inflation cooled down just a little bit last month, rising 3.4% from July of last year. Investors are betting that's just enough to stop the Fed from hiking interest rates when it meets next month. At the close, the Dow is 22 points lower, but the tech-heavy NASDAQ up 143, half of 1%. That follows strong earnings from CoreWeave and Supermicro Computers. The S&P added 20. Shares of the burger chain Wendy's up nearly 15%. That's on word the investment firm Triand Fund Management is assembling other big shareholders of the company to join a bid to buy a majority of shares and take that struggling burger chain private. A spokesperson for Wendy's has not responded to that Financial Times report. And with AAA reporting that the average price for a gallon of regular gas today is $4.04, Americans have never paid so much for fuel at this time of year. Oil closing at right around $83 a barrel today. Tom Busby, Bloomberg Radio.
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9: Indiana farmers are assessing damage after a powerful round of severe weather swept across the state Tuesday evening. This is Hoosier Ag Today. I'm Greg Allen. The National Weather Service says multiple rounds of storms moved through Indiana, including a strong system that brought damaging winds, heavy rain, and reports of significant crop and property damage.
10: If the corn has blown over some or pushed over, it makes it more difficult to combine. And if it gets pushed, it's going to hurt the yield.
9: That's Roger Wenning, who farms in three counties in southeastern Indiana.
10: Affect your crops. I mean, there's not a whole lot at this point we're going to do for them. You need to know what's there to make plans for harvest and fall. And then, you know, at harvest, you're going to have to watch for lambs laying out in the field so you don't run them into the combine.
9: For Indiana growers, the focus now is on how much corn can recover and how the storms will affect harvest and crop insurance claims. I'm Greg Allen.
26: Plymouth gets an okra grant for the old firehouse. I'm Rusty Nixon, Max 98.3 FM News. The Office of Lieutenant Governor Micah Beckwith and the Indiana Office of Community and Rural Affairs announced that 19 rural communities received more than $14.2 million in federal grant funding to expand community facilities and improve drinking water, wastewater, and stormwater infrastructure. City of Plymouth was awarded $750,000 to restore the structural integrity of the 1875 historic firehouse in its downtown corridor. Renovations include necessary masonry work on the exterior brick facade, roof replacement, bell tower and cupola refurnishment, and replacement of exterior entry doors. Those improvements will allow the building to continue to be used as a public space. Okra distributes community development block grant funds to rural communities, which assist units of local government with various community projects, such as infrastructure improvement, downtown revitalization, public facilities, and economic development. Plymouth Common Council took the first step towards a tax abatement for the expansion of a 40-plus year Plymouth business. AK Industries has begun the process of adding new equipment and a new product to their line, projected for December of this year, that will also add at least six new jobs. The council voted to declare certain real estate to be within an economic revitalization or area in order to begin that process. General Manager James Connolly brought a visual aid for the council in the form of a small-scale model of the new product the equipment will produce.
27: Show-and-tell piece you guys can pass along to each other. This is a mini 3D printed model of a new septic tank that we're going to make with the rotational molding machine that Greg had mentioned just a little bit ago. Molds have already been purchased. We've made that investment. The down payment's been put on the machine, so we're moving forward. And like Greg said, it'll be a minimum of six in reality. I know he didn't want to oversell it, but in reality, it takes more like eight or nine to be able to run a machine that size.
26: AK Industries has been in operation in Plymouth since 1981, currently employs 206 people. The new equipment will come at a purchase price of $1.2 million. August 8th at 1:54 a.m., officers with the Plymouth Police Department received a 911 call regarding a possible physical domestic disturbance at the Economy Inn. Plymouth police units responded and located the source of the disturbance on the second floor at the southwest corner of the motel. As officers began speaking to an involved man and woman, 25-year-old Isaiah Batta of Plymouth began running. Officers initiated a foot pursuit with Batta, who was eventually tased and taken into custody. Batta was treated at the hospital and transported to Marshall County Jail, where he was booked and lodged for resisting law enforcement. Suspects are considered innocent until proven guilty in a court of law. Indianapolis City County Council voted 23-1 Monday night to pause a new data center through the end of 2027. Jake McDaniel reports.
21: The vote follows public concerns about what these projects could mean for utilities, including water. Council Minority Leader Brian Mowry says city leaders need clear rules for this new type of development.
0: Data centers, I think there are needs for governance around data centers. I've had an opportunity to discuss this with some of the MDC members and get their opinion on it, and they've said it's been a tough subject to handle, given that it's so new.
21: The plan goes to the Metropolitan Development Commission for final approval, and the commission could vote as early as August 19th. Jake McDaniel, Network Indiana.
26: I'm Rusty Nixon, Max 98.3 FM News. 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
4: From the Tri-County Weather Center, I'm Bill Banks on All News 1520 WKVI. 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Tonight, mostly cloudy with a low of 66 degrees. Tomorrow, overcast skies, showers and storms likely, high 79. Tomorrow night, mostly cloudy, showers likely, low 64 degrees. Friday, partly sunny, high 79. I'm Bill Banks. For your local forecast 24/7, visit WKVI.com.
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26: Purdue football coach Barry Odom says he doesn't know yet who's going to be starting at any position for the Boilermakers come this season opener against Indiana State.
12: We'll probably, you know, we've got some things going the next couple of practices, and then we'll do some sort of scrimmage situation on Saturday, and then after that we'll kind of start getting some of those things together.
26: Odom also talked about what he's seen of the Boilermakers so far as they go through fall camp.
12: Big time improvement from day one till now. I know everybody says that, but it's real with this group. They are super competitive, which is something that we've worked really hard to capture. They're showing that right now in every situation.
26: Purdue hoping to break out of their slump this year. They've only won three games over the last two seasons. They'll open the season against Indiana State in September. We open our football season in a week, August 19th, at the Yellow River Tap and Eatery. Our annual preseason preview show for area football. We'll have all the coaches there. We'll talk about their teams, their players, and the upcoming season starting at 7 o'clock. You can join us on the radio or at the Yellow River Tap and Eatery. That's 7 o'clock, August 19th, our football show to start off the season right here on Max 98.3. 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
13: ABC News, I'm Dave Packer. An investigation underway after U.S. Army Apache helicopter crash. It killed two people on board. There was a fiery debris field near Fort Hood, about an hour north of Austin. They aren't kid gloves that ICE wants to use.
14: With ICE tactics already facing fierce scrutiny, the Department of Homeland Security is planning to spend up to $20 million on specialized gloves agents can use to incapacitate someone with an electric shock simply by touching them. DHS describing them as de-escalation devices, saying their officers are trained in use of force.
13: ABC's Jay O'Brien in Washington. Human rights activists are slamming the idea of using the devices that they say can cause terrible pain. A violent start to the school year in the suburbs of Atlanta. Authorities say a student shot a fellow ninth grader at a high school Wednesday. That injured student was hospitalized. The president announced Caroline Leavitt will be stepping down as press secretary at the end of the month to spend more time with her family. This is ABC News. Despite a last-minute appeal to the U.S. Supreme Court, a three-year-old Great Pyrenees German Shepherd mix was euthanized in California. The dog was deemed legally vicious for biting. The Supreme Court appeal over the execution of a dog is highly unusual, if not unprecedented. Millions of eyes were turned to the skies for a total solar eclipse.
15: The eclipse crossing directly above us here in Iceland. The first solar eclipse seen here in almost 600 years. All of us taking it in from the iconic Blue Lagoon.
16: Man, that's incredible. It's almost not real.
15: Plunged into complete darkness as we get to totality. We meet Erin and her daughters, Mabel and Willow.
17: Really cool. This is going to be a thing that we do together.
15: And we remember it was just over 2 years ago, a solar eclipse stunned Americans at home.
13: ABC's Maggie Rooley, the NBA's career leader in triple-doubles, Russell Westbrook is retiring. Dave Packer, ABC News.
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21: Months worth of rain in one day. This is Network Indiana. I'm Jake McDaniel. It rained heavily throughout Indiana. It moved out of Indianapolis, but the National Weather Service says flash flood warnings continue in North Vernon, Rushville, Winchester, and Union City, among other cities, until between 11:45 and midnight tonight. It stormed all night in Cambridge City, and because of the rain, water rose and moved fast. Bruce lives in Cambridge City. He told Fox 59 he had to be evacuated from the floodwaters by boat.
31: It's flooded before, but nothing like the whole town being flooded.
21: He woke up to his street and nearly every other street in town underwater.
31: When I left my house, it was probably 4 feet deep in the house.
21: And Bruce is praying for his six pets he had to leave behind, and he's staying dry for now at a neighbor's house. Tuesday's storms just showed how magnificent and cruel Mother Nature can be. That's the message from an Indiana congressman pushing for a disaster declaration. Here's Ryan Hedrick.
32: Congressman Frank Mervan says federal, state, and local agencies are working together along with the National Guard to get Indiana on the road to recovery.
24: Making sure people and streets are safe and cleared, and making sure all collaboration comes together, that we're working together to make sure our most vulnerable populations, and we restore power.
23: Mervan says federal relief starts with local and state officials before it reaches him. Speaking at a news conference Wednesday in Hammond, Mervan said leaders in Gary and Hammond reached out after 99-mile-an-hour winds caused damage. Ryan Hedrick, Network, Indiana.
21: Indiana Attorney General Todd Rokita defending flock cameras as a tool for law enforcement in getting bad guys and drugs off the streets.
25: This has been a tremendous help to law enforcement. It's gotten fentanyl off the streets. Mm-hmm. It's sent illegal aliens back to their countries. And it's this whole idea that you can see the movement of a car beyond just an intersection now.
21: Rikita tells WIBC the complaints of the cameras invading someone's privacy don't stand when they're out in public. And the Indiana Fever beat the New York Liberty 106-92 last night. This is Network Indiana.
0: Governor Mike Braun directed state response efforts from Northwest Indiana yesterday, assessing damage from Tuesday's severe storms and coordinating resources as widespread power outages, flooding, and storms continue across the state.
1: I'm Becca Shepherd from the WKVI Information Center.
0: Braun stated that he's directed agencies to work around the clock alongside local officials, first responders, and utility crews in order to get resources where they're needed. Braun and other state officials met with local officials and first responders to receive an update on storm damage, power outages, and ongoing response efforts. The Indiana Department of Homeland Security, or IDHS, is leading the state's response in coordination with the Indiana Department of Natural Resources, Indiana State Police, Indiana Department of Transportation, and the Indiana Department of Correction. The state has also provided generators and an oxygen trailer to support needs in Northwest Indiana. Utility crews are working to restore service, and IDHS is coordinating with local officials and response partners to address needs created by the outages. The American Red Cross stands ready to establish shelters, cooling centers, and charging stations as needed. Hoosiers without power are encouraged to take precautions against the heat and use available cooling centers if needed. Hoosiers should have multiple ways to receive emergency alerts, follow guidance from local authorities, never drive or walk through floodwaters, avoid downed power lines and dangerous road conditions, and give first responders and utility crews room to work. The Knox Planning Commission is moving forward with proposed changes to the city's R2 residential zoning requirements in an effort to make more vacant lots available for housing development. During last week's meeting, the commission discussed changes including minimum setbacks and building dimensions. The discussion primarily focused on the Parkview area, although the Lambert subdivision is also within the R2 district. The commission voted to move forward with minimum yard setbacks of 20 feet in the front, 10 feet on each side, and 10 feet in the rear. The motion passed with one opposing vote. Commission members also voted to change the minimum ground floor building area language from 1,500 square feet to 750 square feet per unit. One member abstained. The commission also voted to reduce the minimum building width in R2 districts from 26 feet to 24 feet. Officials stated the smaller width could allow homes to be constructed on lots that otherwise would not meet current requirements. Officials said approximately 50 open lots have been identified in Parkview, with an estimate of approximately 35 additional homes that could potentially be built. The proposed ordinance language will be written and reviewed by the city attorney before being presented to the Knox City Council. The Starr County Commissioners accepted the resignation of the county's longtime emergency management agency director, Tori Chesser, during a special session last week and voted to advertise the position. During the meeting, Chesser thanked county officials and expressed hope that the county would continue building the EMA program. She said the state has recognized the work the county has done over the past 4 years and emphasized the importance of finding the right person to continue that work. She also said she expects to remain involved locally through her new role with the American Red Cross. Commissioners voted to accept the resignation before discussing the vacant position. The board then voted to advertise for a new EMA director. Commissioners also discussed needed repairs to the EMA vehicle. After discussing the vehicle's condition and available funding, the commissioners voted to have the vehicle repaired.
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2: From the Tri-County Weather Center, I'm Bill Banks on All News 1520 WKVI. 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Tonight, mostly cloudy with a low of 66 degrees. Tomorrow, overcast skies, showers, and storms likely, high 79. Tomorrow night, mostly cloudy, showers likely, low 64 degrees. Friday, partly sunny, high 79. I'm Bill Banks. 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
2: This is a Bloomberg Money Minute. Wall Street ends mostly higher today after inflation cooled down just a little bit last month, rising 3.4% from July of last year. Investors are betting that's just enough to stop the Fed from hiking interest rates when it meets next month. At the close, the Dow is 22 points lower, but the tech-heavy NASDAQ up 143, half of 1%. That follows strong earnings from CoreWeave and Supermicro Computers. The S&P added 20. Shares of the burger chain Wendy's up nearly 15%. That's on word the investment firm Triad Fund Management is assembling other big shareholders of the company to join a bid to buy a majority of shares and take that struggling burger chain private. A spokesperson for Wendy's has not responded to that Financial Times report. And with AAA reporting that the average price for a gallon of regular gas today is $4.04, Americans have never paid so much for fuel at this time of year. Oil closing at right around $83 a barrel today. Tom Busby, Bloomberg Radio.
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8: Indiana farmers are assessing damage after a powerful round of severe weather swept across the state Tuesday evening. This is Hoosier Ag Today. I'm Greg Allen. The National Weather Service says multiple rounds of storms moved through Indiana, including a strong system that brought damaging winds, heavy rain, and reports of significant crop and property damage.
9: If the corn has blown over some or pushed over, it makes it more difficult to combine. And if it gets pushed, it's going to hurt the yield.
8: That's Roger Wenning, who farms in 3 counties in southeastern Indiana.
9: Affect your crops. I mean, there's not a whole lot at this point we're going to do for them. You need to know what's there to make plans for harvest and fall. And then, you know, at harvest, you're going to have to watch for limbs laying out in the field so you don't run them into the combine.
8: For Indiana growers, the focus now is on how much corn can recover and how the storms will affect harvest and crop insurance claims. I'm Greg Allen.
10: Turning now to funeral arrangements. 65-year-old Randall James Randy Bogart of Lafayette and formerly of Allen, Texas, passed away August 8th. Visitation will be from 4 to 7 p.m. Eastern Time tomorrow, Friday, August 14th, at Frayne Mortuary in Francisville. Funeral services will be held 10:30 a.m. Eastern Time, Saturday, August 15th, at the Apostolic Christian Church in Francisville. Memorial contributions may be made to St. Jude Children's Research Hospital or the Apostolic Christian Church. That's in memory of 65-year-old Randall James Randy Bogart of Lafayette and formerly of Allen, Texas. 40-year-old Tiffany Ann Kretschmer of North Judson passed away July 18th. Friends will be received from 11 a.m. Central Time until the time of the noon service, Saturday, August 15th, at Brayman and Bailey Funeral Home in North Judson. That's for 40-year-old Tiffany Ann Kretschmer of North Judson. 70-year-old Jerry Allen Williams of Madarieville and formerly of Beecher, Illinois, passed away August 5th. The family will host a gathering to celebrate his life on Saturday, August 15th from 11 a.m. to 1 p.m. Eastern Time at Frayne Mortuary in Madarieville. Memorial contributions may be made to the funeral home to assist the family with funeral expenses for 70-year-old Jerry Allen Williams of Madarieville and formerly of Beecher, Illinois. Roberta M. Warren passed away on August 8th. Services will be held at 2 p.m. Eastern Time Sunday, August 16th at Rand's Funeral Homes and Crematory in Winnemac, with visitation taking place from 11 a.m. until the time of the service. In lieu of flowers, memorials may be made to the First Christian Church in Winnemac in memory of Roberta M. Warren. Remember, you can find complete obituary information online at WKVI.com.
1: 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Tonight, mostly cloudy with a low of 66 degrees. Tomorrow, overcast skies, showers and storms likely, high 79. Tomorrow night, mostly cloudy, showers likely, low 64 degrees. Friday, partly sunny, high 79. I'm Bill Banks. For your local forecast 24/7, visit WKVI.com.
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20: ABC News, I'm Dave Packer. Two search and rescue teams activated by the U.S. State Department have now been deployed to Columbia. Rescue operations continuing after Monday's deadly quake. This is the death toll surges past 250. An investigation after an Army helicopter crashed in Salado, Texas, Wednesday near Fort Hood. Cliff Coleman with the Bell County Sheriff's Office.
21: This was an Apache helicopter, and two souls were on board. They were pronounced deceased.
20: Severe weather.

0: Dr. Tedros Ghebreyesus says that the majority of cases in eastern Congo is considered the fastest growing one yet, killing over 2,000 people since the WHO declared the outbreak in May.
1: The outbreak had a big head start. It's still way ahead of us, and we're playing catch up.
0: So far, the rare virus blamed for this Ebola outbreak has no approved vaccines or treatments. Michelle Franzen, ABC News.
2: A jalapeno recall is growing. Whole Foods is recalling select salsas, guacamole, pico, and prepared food products in 12 states in connection with co-citrus salmonella cases. New York's Museum of Modern Art will honor Academy Award-winning director Steven Spielberg at the 2026 film benefit presented by Chanel in November. Dave Packer, ABC News.
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5: Months worth of rain in one day. This is Network Indiana. I'm Jake McDaniel. It rained heavily throughout Indiana. It moved out of Indianapolis, but the National Weather Service says flash flood warnings continue in North Vernon, Rushville, Winchester, and Union City, among other cities, until between 11:45 and midnight tonight. It stormed all night in Cambridge City, and because of the rain, water rose and moved fast. Bruce lives in Cambridge City. He told Fox 59 he had to be evacuated from the floodwaters by boat.
6: It's flooded before, but nothing like the whole town being flooded.
5: He woke up to his street and nearly every other street in town underwater.
6: When I left my house, it was probably 4 feet deep in the house.
5: And Bruce is praying for his 6 pets he had to leave behind, and he's staying dry for now at a neighbor's house. Tuesday's storms just showed how magnificent and cruel Mother Nature can be. That's the message from an Indiana congressman pushing for a disaster declaration. Here's Ryan Hedrick.
7: Congressman Frank Mervan says federal, state, and local agencies are working together along with the National Guard to get Indiana on the road to recovery.
8: Making sure people and streets are safe and cleared, and making sure all collaboration comes together, that we're working together to make sure our most vulnerable populations and we restore power.
7: Mervan says federal relief starts with local and state officials before it reaches him. Speaking at a news conference Wednesday in Hammond, Mervan said leaders in Gary and Hammond reached out after 99-mile-an-hour winds caused damage. Ryan Hedrick, Network, Indiana.
5: Indiana Attorney General Todd Rokita defending flock cameras as a tool for law enforcement in getting bad guys and drugs off the streets.
9: This has been a tremendous help to law enforcement. It's gotten fentanyl off the streets. Mm-hmm. It's sent illegal aliens back to their countries. And it's this whole idea that you can see the movement of a car beyond just an intersection now.
5: Rokita tells WIBC the complaints of the cameras invading someone's privacy don't stand when they're out in public. And the Indiana Fever beat the New York Liberty 106-92 last night. This is Network Indiana.
10: Governor Mike Braun directed state response efforts from Northwest Indiana yesterday, assessing damage from Tuesday's severe storms and coordinating resources as widespread power outages, flooding, and storms continue across the state.
11: I'm Becca Shepherd from the WKVI Information Center.
10: Braun stated that he's directed agencies to work around the clock alongside local officials, first responders, and utility crews in order to get resources where they're needed. Braun and other state officials met with local officials and first responders to receive an update on storm damage, power outages, and ongoing response efforts. The Indiana Department of Homeland Security, or IDHS, is leading the state's response in coordination with the Indiana Department of Natural Resources, Indiana State Police, Indiana Department of Transportation, and the Indiana Department of Correction. The state has also provided generators and an oxygen trailer to support needs in Northwest Indiana. Utility crews are working to restore service, and IDHS is coordinating with local officials and response partners to address needs created by the outages. The American Red Cross stands ready to establish shelters, cooling centers, and charging stations as needed. Hoosiers without power are encouraged to take precautions against the heat and use available cooling centers if needed.

0: exposure should have multiple ways to receive emergency alerts. Follow guidance from local authorities. Never drive or walk through floodwaters. Avoid downed power lines and dangerous road conditions. And give first responders and utility crews room to work. The Knox Planning Commission is moving forward with proposed changes to the city's R2 residential zoning requirements in an effort to make more vacant lots available for housing development. During last week's meeting, the commission discussed changes including minimum setbacks and building dimensions. The discussion primarily focused on the Parkview area, although the Lambert subdivision is also within the R2 district. The commission voted to move forward with minimum yard setbacks of 20 feet in the front, 10 feet on each side, and 10 feet in the rear. The motion passed with one opposing vote. Commission members also voted to change the minimum ground floor building area language from 1,500 square feet to 750 square feet per unit. One member abstained. The commission also voted to reduce the minimum building width in R2 districts from 26 feet to 24 feet. Officials stated the smaller width could allow homes to be constructed on lots that otherwise would not meet current requirements. Officials said approximately 50 open lots have been identified in Parkview, with an estimate of approximately 35 additional homes that could potentially be built. The proposed ordinance language will be written and reviewed by the city attorney before being presented to the Knox City Council. The Starr County Commissioners accepted the resignation of the county's longtime Emergency Management Agency Director, Tori Chesser, during a special session last week and voted to advertise the position. During the meeting, Chesser thanked county officials and expressed hope that the county would continue building the EMA program. She said the state has recognized the work the county has done over the past 4 years and emphasized the importance of finding the right person to continue that work. She also said she expects to remain involved locally through her new role with the American Red Cross. Commissioners voted to accept the resignation before discussing the vacant position. The board then voted to advertise for a new EMA director. Commissioners also discussed needed repairs to the EMA vehicle. After discussing the vehicle's condition and available funding, the commissioners voted to have the vehicle repaired. I'm Becca Shepherd from the WKVI Information Center. Visit our website, WKVI.com, or our Facebook page, Tri-County News, for all of your local news 24/7.
1: 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Tonight, mostly cloudy with a low of 66 degrees. Tomorrow, overcast skies, showers, and storms likely, high 79. Tomorrow night, mostly cloudy, showers likely, low 64 degrees. Friday, partly sunny, high 79. I'm Bill Banks. For your local forecast 24/7, visit WKVI.com.
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5: This is a Bloomberg Money Minute. Wall Street ends mostly higher today after inflation cooled down just a little bit last month, rising 3.4% from July of last year. Investors are betting that's just enough to stop the Fed from hiking interest rates when it meets next month. At the close, the Dow is 22 points lower, but the tech-heavy NASDAQ up 143, half of 1%. That follows strong earnings from CoreWeave and Supermicro Computers. The S&P added 20. Shares of the burger chain Wendy's up nearly 15%. That's on word the investment firm Trian Fund Management is assembling other big shareholders of the company to join a bid to buy a majority of shares and take that struggling burger chain private. A spokesperson for Wendy's has not responded to that Financial Times report. And with AAA reporting that the average price for a gallon of regular gas today is $4.04, Americans have never paid so much for fuel at this time of year. Oil closing at right around $83 a barrel today. Tom Busby, Bloomberg Radio.
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19: Indiana farmers are assessing damage after a powerful round of severe weather swept across the state Tuesday evening. This is Hoosier Ag Today. I'm Greg Allen. The National Weather Service says multiple rounds of storms moved through Indiana, including a strong system that brought damaging winds, heavy rain, and reports of significant crop and property damage.
20: If the corn has blown over some or pushed over, it makes it more difficult to combine. And if it gets pushed, it's going to hurt the yield.
19: That's Roger Wenning, who farms in three counties in southeastern Indiana.
20: Affect your crops. There's not a whole lot at this point we're going to do for them. You need to know what's there to make plans for harvest and fall. And then, at harvest, you're going to have to watch for limbs laying out in the field so you don't run them into the combine.
19: For Indiana growers, the focus now is on how much corn can recover and how the storms will affect harvest and crop insurance claims. I'm Greg Allen.
0: Turning now to funeral arrangements. 65-year-old Randall James Randy Bogart of Lafayette and formerly of Allen, Texas, passed away August 8th. Visitation will be from 4 to 7 p.m. Eastern Time tomorrow, Friday, August 14th, at Frayne Mortuary in Francisville. Funeral services will be held 10:30 a.m. Eastern Time, Saturday, August 15th, at the Apostolic Christian Church in Francisville. Memorial contributions may be made to St. Jude Children's Research Hospital or the Apostolic Christian Church. That's in memory of 65-year-old Randall James Randy Bogart of Lafayette and formerly of Allen, Texas. 40-year-old Tiffany Ann Kretschmer of North Judson passed away July 18th. Friends will be received from 11 a.m. Central Time until the time of the noon service, Saturday, August 15th, at Brayman and Bailey Funeral Home in North Judson. That's for 40-year-old Tiffany Ann Kretschmer of North Judson. 70-year-old Jerry Allen Williams of Madarieville and formerly of Beecher, Illinois, passed away August 5th. The family will host a gathering to celebrate his life on Saturday, August 15th from 11 a.m. to 1 p.m. Eastern Time at Frayne Mortuary in Madarieville. Memorial contributions may be made to the funeral home to assist the family with funeral expenses. For 70-year-old Jerry Allen Williams of Madarieville and formerly of Beecher, Illinois. Roberta M. Warren passed away on August 8th. Services will be held at 2 p.m. Eastern Time Sunday, August 16th at Rand's Funeral Homes and Crematory in Winnemac, with visitation taking place from 11 a.m. until the time of the service. In lieu of flowers, memorials may be made to the First Christian Church in Winnemac in memory of Roberta M. Warren. Remember, you can find complete obituary information online at WKVI.com.
1: 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Tonight, mostly cloudy with a low of 66 degrees. Tomorrow, overcast skies, showers, and storms likely, high 79. Tomorrow night, mostly cloudy, showers likely, low 64 degrees. Friday, partly sunny, high 79. I'm Bill Banks. For your local forecast 24/7, visit WKVI.com.
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21: Indiana Sports, I'm Nick Rodicap. The Fever defeated the New York Liberty 106-92 last night at Gainbridge Fieldhouse, their second double-digit win over the Liberty in the last month. Head coach Stephanie White had this to say before the game.
22: I stand by them. I will always stand by them. Everybody else can go to hell.
21: She publicly stood by her players, and they responded on the court. Indiana was 16 for 25. That's 64% from three-point range in the win. Kelsey Mitchell scored 28 points, 20 of which came in the first half, while Caitlin Clark added a 22-point 10-assist double-double. Along with Mitchell and Clark, Sophie Cunningham made four three-pointers of her own. The Fever have won seven of their last nine games, and after last night's victory, White was asked whether she thinks her team can win it all this year.
22: I do. You know, I do. It's about continuing to get better. It's about continuing to grow. We're not a finished product. We want to be playing our best basketball heading into the playoffs. But everybody in this playoff hunt is one game in or one game out. And so we understand the urgency.
21: Up next for the Fever, a home date with the Dallas Wings. Tip off at 7:30 on Friday night. The Colts begin preseason play at 7:30 tomorrow against the New England Patriots in Foxborough. The teams met for a joint practice yesterday, which ended with Colts safety Cam Bynum intercepting Pats quarterback Drake May in the end zone. Here's what Bynum had to say.
23: Me and him had a little staring contest for like 2 seconds. He thought he could throw the ball over me. I didn't know if he was going to throw it or not, but I just like, let me just keep going deep, keep running deep, and close the middle of the field. And then he ended up throwing it and was able to go up and get the ball and finish in 2 minutes. And that's one thing that I pride myself on is in 2 minute drill, I got to be the one to finish it. So it was a fun one.
21: Anthony Richardson, who still has an open trade request, will start a quarterback in Foxborough tomorrow, while Riley Leonard will back him up. And the two will flip-flop at home against Atlanta next Saturday. Per head coach Shane Steichen, Daniel Jones will not play in the preseason, though he is expected to be ready for week one when the Colts open the regular season against Baltimore. With your Network Indiana Sports Report, I'm Nick Rodicap.
24: Fox News, I'm Ted Lindner. President Trump announcing White House Press Secretary Caroline Leavitt is leaving her position to spend more time with her family. Former senior counsel to the president, Kellyanne Conway, on Fox on Wednesday night said that Caroline Leavitt's time in the White House has been historic.
25: She will go down as one of the best White House press secretaries, definitely for her work behind the podium, but her work behind the scenes that the public doesn't always see.
24: Secretary Leavitt expected to continue a relationship with the president as an outside advisor. And a Powerball player in Illinois has won the $1.04 billion jackpot Wednesday night, the game's largest grand prize of the year. The winning numbers, 4, 26, 66, 67, 69, and the red Powerball of 9. The Prairie State ticket holder, who is yet to be identified, can choose between the $1 billion prize or a one-time $450.5 million cash payout before taxes. 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
5: Months worth of rain in one day. This is Network Indiana. I'm Jake McDaniel. It rained heavily throughout Indiana. It moved out of Indianapolis, but the National Weather Service says flash flood warnings continue in North Vernon, Rushville, Winchester, and Union City, among other cities, until between 11:45 and midnight tonight. It stormed all night in Cambridge City, and because of the rain, water rose and moved fast. Bruce lives in Cambridge City. He told Fox 59 he had to be evacuated from the floodwaters by boat.
6: It's flooded before, but nothing like the whole town being flooded.
5: He woke up to his street and nearly every other street in town underwater.
6: When I left my house, it was probably 4 feet deep in the house.
5: And Bruce is praying for his six pets he had to leave behind, and he's staying dry for now at a neighbor's house. Tuesday's storms just showed how magnificent and cruel Mother Nature can be. That's the message from an Indiana congressman pushing for a disaster declaration. Here's Ryan Hedrick.
8: Congressman Frank Mervin says federal, state, and local agencies are working together along with the National Guard to get Indiana on the road to recovery.
10: Making sure people and streets are safe and cleared, and making sure all collaboration comes together, that we're working together to make sure our most vulnerable populations and we restore power.
8: Mervin says federal relief starts with local and state officials before it reaches him. Speaking at a news conference Wednesday in Hammond, Mervin said leaders in Gary and Hammond reached out after 99-mile-an-hour winds caused damage. Ryan Hedrick, Network, Indiana.
5: Indiana Attorney General Todd Rokita defending Flock cameras as a tool for law enforcement in getting bad guys and drugs off the streets.
11: This has been a tremendous help to law enforcement. It's gotten fentanyl off the streets. Mm-hmm. It's sent illegal aliens back to their countries. And it's this whole idea that you could see the movement of a car beyond just an intersection now.
5: Rokita tells WIBC the complaints of the cameras invading someone's privacy don't stand when they're out in public. And the Indiana Fever beat the New York Liberty 106-92 last night. This is Network Indiana.
12: Plymouth gets an Okra grant for the old firehouse. I'm Rusty Nixon, Max 98.3 FM News. The Office of Lieutenant Governor Micah Beckwith and the Indiana Office of Community and Rural Affairs announced that 19 rural communities received more than $14.2 million in federal grant funding to expand community facilities and improve drinking water, wastewater, and stormwater infrastructure. City of Plymouth was awarded $750,000 to restore the structural integrity of the 1875 historic firehouse in its downtown corridor. Renovations include necessary masonry work on the exterior brick facade, roof replacement, bell tower and cupola refurnishment, and replacement of exterior entry doors. Those improvements will allow the building to continue to be used as a public space. Okra distributes community development block grant funds to rural communities, which assist units of local government with various community projects, such as infrastructure improvement, downtown revitalization, public facilities, and economic development. Plymouth Common Council took the first step towards a tax abatement for the expansion of a 40-plus year Plymouth business. AK Industries has begun the process of adding new equipment and a new product to their line, projected for December of this year, that will also add at least six new jobs. The council voted to declare certain real estate to be within an economic revitalization area in order to begin that process. General Manager James Connolly brought a visual aid for the council in the form of a small-scale model of the new product the equipment will produce.
13: Show-and-tell piece you guys can pass along to each other. This is a mini 3D printed model of a new septic tank that we're going to make with the rotational molding machine that Greg had mentioned just a little bit ago. Molds have already been purchased. We've made that investment. The down payment's been put on the machine, so we're moving forward. And like Greg said, it'll be a minimum of six in reality. I know he didn't want to oversell it, but in reality, it takes more like eight or nine to be able to run a machine that size.
12: AK Industries has been in operation in Plymouth since 1981, currently employs 206 people. The new equipment will come at a purchase price of $1.2 million. August 8th at 1:54 a.m., officers with the Plymouth Police Department received a 911 call regarding a possible physical domestic disturbance at the Economy Inn. Plymouth Police units responded and located the source of the disturbance on the second floor at the southwest corner of the motel. As officers began speaking to an involved man and woman, 25-year-old Isaiah Batta of Plymouth began running. Officers initiated a foot pursuit with Batta, who was eventually tased and taken into custody. Batta was treated at the hospital and transported to Marshall County Jail, where he was booked and lodged for resisting law enforcement. Suspects are considered innocent until proven guilty in a court of law. Indianapolis City County Council voted 23-1 Monday night to pause a new data center through the end of 2027. Jake McDaniel reports.
5: The vote follows public concerns about what these projects could mean for utilities, including water. Council Minority Leader Brian Mowry says city leaders need clear rules for this new type of development.
7: Data centers, I think there are needs for governance around data centers. I've had an opportunity to discuss this with some of the MDC members and get their opinion on it, and they've said it's been a tough subject to handle, given that it's so new.
5: The plan goes to the Metropolitan Development Commission for final approval, and the commission could vote as early as August 19th. Jake McDaniel, Network Indiana.
12: I'm Rusty Nixon, Max 98.3 FM News. 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
1: 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Tonight, mostly cloudy with a low of 66 degrees. Tomorrow, overcast skies, showers and storms likely, high 79. Tomorrow night, mostly cloudy, showers likely, low 64 degrees. Friday, partly sunny, high 79. I'm Bill Banks. For your local forecast 24/7, visit WKVI.com.
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14: This is a Bloomberg Money Minute. Wall Street ends mostly higher today after inflation cooled down just a little bit last month, rising 3.4% from July of last year. Investors are betting that's just enough to stop the Fed from hiking interest rates when it meets next month. At the close, the Dow is 22 points lower, but the tech-heavy NASDAQ up 143, half of 1%. That follows strong earnings from CoreWeave and Supermicro Computers. The S&P added 20. Shares of the burger chain Wendy's up nearly 15%. That's on word the investment firm Triad Fund Management is assembling other big shareholders of the company to join a bid to buy a majority of shares and take that struggling burger chain private. A spokesperson for Wendy's has not responded to that Financial Times report. And with AAA reporting that the average price for a gallon of regular gas today is $4.04, Americans have never paid so much for fuel at this time of year. Oil closing at right around $83 a barrel today. Tom Busby, Bloomberg Radio.
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0: 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At 6 a.m., I make his breakfast. 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
20: Indiana farmers are assessing damage after a powerful round of severe weather swept across the state Tuesday evening. This is Hoosier Ag Today. I'm Greg Allen. The National Weather Service says multiple rounds of storms moved through Indiana, including a strong system that brought damaging winds, heavy rain, and reports of significant crop and property damage.
21: If the corn has blown over some or pushed over, it makes it more difficult to combine. And if it gets pushed, it's going to hurt the yield.
20: That's Roger Wenning, who farms in three counties in southeastern Indiana.
21: Affect your crops. There's not a whole lot at this point we're going to do for them. You need to know what's there to make plans for harvest and fall. And then, at harvest, you're going to have to watch for limbs laying out in the field so you don't run them into the combine.
20: For Indiana growers, the focus now is on how much corn can recover and how the storms will affect harvest and crop insurance claims. I'm Greg Allen.
12: Plymouth gets an okra grant for the old firehouse. I'm Rusty Nixon, Max 98.3 FM News. The Office of Lieutenant Governor Micah Beckwith and the Indiana Office of Community and Rural Affairs announced that 19 rural communities received more than $14.2 million in federal grant funding to expand community facilities and improve drinking water, wastewater, and stormwater infrastructure. City of Plymouth was awarded $750,000 to restore the structural integrity of the 1875 historic firehouse in its downtown corridor. Renovations include necessary masonry work on the exterior brick facade, roof replacement, bell tower and cupola refurnishment, and replacement of exterior entry doors. Those improvements will allow the building to continue to be used as a public space. Okra distributes community development block grant funds to rural communities, which assist units of local government with various community projects, such as infrastructure improvement, downtown revitalization, public facilities, and economic development. Plymouth Common Council took the first step towards a tax abatement for the expansion of a 40-plus year Plymouth business. AK Industries has begun the process of adding new equipment and a new product to their line, projected for December of this year, that will also add at least six new jobs. The council voted to declare certain real estate to be within an economic revitalization or area in order to begin that process. General Manager James Connolly brought a visual aid for the council in the form of a small-scale model of the new product the equipment will produce.
13: Show-and-tell piece you guys can pass along to each other. This is a mini 3D printed model of a new septic tank that we're going to make with the rotational molding machine that Greg had mentioned just a little bit ago. Molds have already been purchased. We've made that investment. The down payment's been put on the machine, so we're moving forward. And like Greg said, it'll be a minimum of six in reality. I know he didn't want to oversell it, but in reality, it takes more like eight or nine to be able to run a machine that size.
12: AK Industries has been in operation in Plymouth since 1981, currently employs 206 people. The new equipment will come at a purchase price of $1.2 million. August 8th at 1:54 a.m., officers with the Plymouth Police Department received a 911 call regarding a possible physical domestic disturbance at the Economy Inn. Plymouth police units responded and located the source of the disturbance on the second floor at the southwest corner of the motel. As officers began speaking to an involved man and woman, 25-year-old Isaiah Batta of Plymouth began running. Officers initiated a foot pursuit with Batta, who was eventually tased and taken into custody. Batta was treated at the hospital and transported to the Marshall County Jail, where he was booked and lodged for resisting law enforcement. Suspects are considered innocent until proven guilty in a court of law. Indianapolis City County Council voted 23-1 Monday night to pause a new data center through the end of 2027. Jake McDaniel reports.
5: The vote follows public concerns about what these projects could mean for utilities, including water. Council Minority Leader Brian Mowry says city leaders need clear rules for this new type of development.
7: Data centers, I think there are needs for governance around data centers. I've had an opportunity to discuss this with some of the MDC members and get their opinion on it, and they've said it's been a tough subject to handle, given that it's so new.
5: The plan goes to the Metropolitan Development Commission for final approval, and the commission could vote as early as August 19th. Jake McDaniel, Network Indiana.
12: I'm Rusty Nixon, Max 98.3 FM News. 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
1: 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Tonight, mostly cloudy with a low of 66 degrees. Tomorrow, overcast skies, showers, and storms likely, high 79. Tomorrow night, mostly cloudy, showers likely, low 64 degrees. Friday, partly sunny, high 79. I'm Bill Banks. For your local forecast 24/7, visit WKVI.com.
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12: Purdue football coach Barry Odom says he doesn't know yet who's going to be starting at any position for the Boilermakers come this season opener against Indiana State.
10: We'll probably, you know, we've got some things going the next couple of practices, and then we'll do some sort of scrimmage situation on Saturday, and then after that we'll kind of start getting some of those things together.
12: Odom also talked about what he's seen of the Boilermakers so far as they go through fall camp.
10: Big time improvement from day one till now. And I know everybody says that, but it's real with this group. They are super competitive, which is something that we've worked really hard to capture. They're showing that right now in every situation.
12: Purdue hoping to break out of their slump this year. They've only won 3 games over the last 2 seasons. They'll open the season against Indiana State in September. We open our football season in a week, August 19th, at the Yellow River Tap and Eatery. Our annual preseason preview show for area football. We'll have all the coaches there. We'll talk about their teams, their players, and the upcoming season starting at 7 o'clock. You can join us on the radio or at the Yellow River Tap and Eatery. That's 7 o'clock, August 19th, our football show to start off the season right here on Max 98.3. That's your sports check. 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
8: ABC News, I'm Dave Packer. Two search and rescue teams activated by the U.S. State Department have now been deployed to Colombia. Rescue operations continuing after Monday's deadly quake. This is the death toll surges past 250. An investigation after an Army helicopter crashed in Salado, Texas, Wednesday near Fort Hood. Cliff Coleman with the Bell County Sheriff's Office.
11: This was an Apache helicopter, and two souls were on board. They were pronounced deceased.
8: Severe weather hammering the West and the Midwest. Indiana Governor Mike Braun is prepared to issue an emergency declaration statewide east of Indianapolis. Swift water teams rescued more than a dozen people. A federal lawsuit filed Wednesday accusing the Trump administration of violating the First Amendment by selling special advance access to Truth Social posts before they go public. Powerball says the eighth largest jackpot ever has been won in Illinois. Single tickets sold, and the state matched all six numbers drawn Wednesday. This is ABC News. Out of Africa, a warning.
22: The Ebola outbreak in Congo, now on track to surpass the deadliest on record more than a decade ago that killed more than 11,000 people. The head of the World Health Organization, Dr. Tedros Ghebreyesus, says that the majority of cases in eastern Congo is considered the fastest growing one yet, killing over 2,000 people since the WHO declared the outbreak in May.
23: The outbreak had a big head start. It's still way ahead of us. And we're playing catch-up.
22: So far, the rare virus blamed for this Ebola outbreak has no approved vaccines or treatments. Michelle Franzen, ABC News.
8: A jalapeno recall is growing. Whole Foods is recalling select salsas, guacamole, pico, and prepared food products in 12 states in connection with co-citrus salmonella cases. New York's Museum of Modern Art will honor Academy Award-winning director Steven Spielberg at the 2026 film benefit presented by Chanel in November. Dave Packer, ABC News.
24: Here he comes.
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5: Months worth of rain in one day. This is Network Indiana. I'm Jake McDaniel. It rained heavily throughout Indiana. It moved out of Indianapolis, but the National Weather Service says flash flood warnings continue in North Vernon, Rushville, Winchester, and Union City, among other cities, until between 11:45 and midnight tonight. It stormed all night in Cambridge City, and because of the rain, water rose and moved fast. Bruce lives in Cambridge City. He told Fox 59 he had to be evacuated from the floodwaters by boat.
30: It's flooded before, but nothing like the whole town being flooded.
5: He woke up to his street and nearly every other street in town underwater.
30: When I left my house, it was probably 4 feet deep in the house.
5: And Bruce is praying for his six pets he had to leave behind, and he's staying dry for now at a neighbor's house. Tuesday's storms just showed how magnificent and cruel Mother Nature can be. That's the message from an Indiana congressman pushing for a disaster declaration. Here's Ryan Hedrick.
31: Congressman Frank Mervan says federal, state, and local agencies are working together along with the National Guard to get Indiana on the road to recovery.
32: Making sure people and streets are safe and cleared, and making sure all collaboration comes
0: comes together, that we're working together to make sure our most vulnerable populations and we restore power.
31: Mervan says federal relief starts with local and state officials before it reaches him. Speaking at a news conference Wednesday in Hammond, Mervan said leaders in Gary and Hammond reached out after 99-mile-an-hour winds caused damage. Ryan Hedrick, Network, Indiana.
5: Indiana Attorney General Todd Rokita defending Flock cameras as a tool for law enforcement in getting bad guys and drugs off the streets.
9: This has been a tremendous help to law enforcement. It's gotten fentanyl off the streets. Mm-hmm. It's sent illegal aliens back to their countries. And it's this whole idea that you could see the movement of a car beyond just an intersection now.
5: Rokita tells WIBC the complaints of the cameras invading someone's privacy don't stand when they're out in public. And the Indiana Fever beat the New York Liberty 106-92 last night. This is Network Indiana.
13: Governor Mike Braun directed state response efforts from Northwest Indiana yesterday, assessing damage from Tuesday's severe storms and coordinating resources as widespread power outages, flooding, and storms continue across the state.
14: I'm Becca Shepherd from the WKVI Information Center.
13: Braun stated that he's directed agencies to work around the clock alongside local officials, first responders, and utility crews in order to get resources where they're needed. Braun and other state officials met with local officials and first responders to receive an update on storm damage, power outages, and ongoing response efforts. The Indiana Department of Homeland Security, or IDHS, is leading the state's response in coordination with the Indiana Department of Natural Resources, Indiana State Police, Indiana Department of Transportation, and the Indiana Department of Correction. The state has also provided generators and an oxygen trailer to support needs in Northwest Indiana. Utility crews are working to restore service, and IDHS is coordinating with local officials and response partners to address needs created by the outages. The American Red Cross stands ready to establish shelters, cooling centers, and charging stations as needed. Hoosiers without power are encouraged to take precautions against the heat and use available cooling centers if needed. Hoosiers should have multiple ways to receive emergency alerts, follow guidance from local authorities, never drive or walk through floodwaters, avoid downed power lines and dangerous road conditions, and give first responders and utility crews room to work. The Knox Planning Commission is moving forward with proposed changes to the city's R2 residential zoning requirements in an effort to make more vacant lots available for housing development. During last week's meeting, the commission discussed changes including minimum setbacks and building dimensions. The discussion primarily focused on the Parkview area, although the Lambert subdivision is also within the R2 district. The commission voted to move forward with minimum yard setbacks of 20 feet in the front, 10 feet on each side, and 10 feet in the rear. The motion passed with one opposing vote. Commission members also voted to change the minimum ground floor building area language from 1,500 square feet to 750 square feet per unit. One member abstained. The commission also voted to reduce the minimum building width in R2 districts from 26 feet to 24 feet. Officials stated the smaller width could allow homes to be constructed on lots that otherwise would not meet current requirements. Officials said approximately 50 open lots have been identified in Parkview, with an estimate of approximately 35 additional homes that could potentially be built. The proposed ordinance language will be written and reviewed by the city attorney before being presented to the Knox City Council. The Starr County Commissioners accepted the resignation of the county's longtime Emergency Management Agency Director, Tori Chesser, during a special session last week and voted to advertise the position. During the meeting, Chesser thanked county officials and expressed hope that the county would continue building the EMA program. She said the state has recognized the work the county has done over the past 4 years and emphasized the importance of finding the right person to continue that work. She also said she expects to remain involved locally through her new role with the American Red Cross. Commissioners voted to accept the resignation before discussing the vacant position. The board then voted to advertise for a new EMA director. Commissioners also discussed needed repairs to the EMA vehicle. After discussing the vehicle's condition and available funding, the commissioners voted to have the vehicle repaired.
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1: From the Tri-County Weather Center, I'm Bill Banks on All News 1520 WKVI. 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Tonight, mostly cloudy with a low of 66 degrees. Tomorrow, overcast skies, showers, and storms likely, high 79. Tomorrow night, mostly cloudy, showers likely, low 64 degrees. Friday, partly sunny, high 79. I'm Bill Banks. For your local forecast 24/7, visit WKVI.com.
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7: This is a Bloomberg Money Minute. Wall Street ends mostly higher today after inflation cooled down just a little bit last month, rising 3.4% from July of last year. Investors are betting that's just enough to stop the Fed from hiking interest rates when it meets next month. At the close, the Dow is 22 points lower, but the tech-heavy NASDAQ up 143, half of 1%. That follows strong earnings from CoreWeave and Supermicro Computers. The S&P added 20. Shares of the burger chain Wendy's up nearly 15%. That's on word the investment firm Triand Fund Management is assembling other big shareholders of the company to join a bid to buy a majority of shares and take that struggling burger chain private. A spokesperson for Wendy's has not responded to that Financial Times report. And with AAA reporting that the average price for a gallon of regular gas today is $4.04, Americans have never paid so much for fuel at this time of year. Oil closing at right around $83 a barrel today. Tom Busby, Bloomberg Radio.
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18: 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There's pool. And there's the photo booth.
19: All right, everybody, squeeze in. Say cheese!
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19: So what are we doing this weekend?
18: And lastly, it's back to the car, which, if you're buzzed... could be the most expensive night of your life. 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
31: Indiana farmers are assessing damage after a powerful round of severe weather swept across the state Tuesday evening. This is Hoosier Ag Today. I'm Greg Allen. The National Weather Service says multiple rounds of storms moved through Indiana, including a strong system that brought damaging winds, heavy rain, and reports of significant crop and property damage.
20: If the corn has blown over some or pushed over, it makes it more difficult to combine. And if it gets pushed, it's going to hurt the yield.
31: That's Roger Wenning, who farms in three counties in southeastern Indiana.
20: Affect your crops. I mean, there's not a whole lot at this point we're going to do for them. You need to know what's there to make plans for harvest and fall. And then, you know, at harvest, you're going to have to watch for lambs laying out in the field so you don't run them into the combine.
2: For Indiana growers, the focus now is on how much corn can recover and how the storms will affect harvest and crop insurance claims. I'm Greg Allen.
13: Turning now to funeral arrangements. 65-year-old Randall James Randy Bogart of Lafayette and formerly of Allen, Texas, passed away August 8th. Visitation will be from 4 to 7 p.m. Eastern Time tomorrow, Friday, August 14th, at Frayne Mortuary in Francisville. Funeral services will be held 10:30 a.m. Eastern Time, Saturday, August 15th, at the Apostolic Christian Church in Francisville. Memorial contributions may be made to St. Jude Children's Research Hospital or the Apostolic Christian Church. That's in memory of 65-year-old Randall James Randy Bogart of Lafayette and formerly of Allen, Texas. 40-year-old Tiffany Ann Kretschmer of North Judson passed away July 18th. Friends will be received from 11 a.m. Central Time until the time of the noon service, Saturday, August 15th, at Brayman and Bailey Funeral Home in North Judson. That's for 40-year-old Tiffany Ann Kretschmer of North Judson. 70-year-old Jerry Allen Williams of Madaryville and formerly of Beecher, Illinois, passed away August 5th. The family will host a gathering to celebrate his life on Saturday, August 15th from 11 a.m. to 1 p.m. Eastern Time at Frayne Mortuary in Madaryville. Memorial contributions may be made to the funeral home to assist the family with funeral expenses for 70-year-old Jerry Allen Williams of Madaryville and formerly of Beecher, Illinois. Roberta M. Warren passed away on August 8th. Services will be held at 2 p.m. Eastern Time, Sunday, August 16th at Rand's Funeral Homes and Crematory in Winnemac, with visitation taking place from 11 a.m. until the time of the service. In lieu of flowers, memorials may be made to the First Christian Church in Winnemac in memory of Roberta M. Warren. Remember, you can find complete obituary information online at WKVI.com.
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23: ABC News, I'm Dave Packer. An investigation underway after U.S. Army Apache helicopter crash. It killed two people on board. There was a fiery debris field near Fort Hood about an hour north of Austin.
0: They aren't kid gloves that ICE wants to use.
1: With ICE tactics already facing fierce scrutiny, the Department of Homeland Security is planning to spend up to $20 million on specialized gloves agents can use to incapacitate someone with an electric shock simply by touching them. DHS describing them as de-escalation devices, saying their officers are trained in use of force.
0: ABC's Jay O'Brien in Washington. Human rights activists are slamming the idea of using the devices that they say can cause terrible pain. A violent start to the school year in the suburbs of Atlanta. Authorities say a student shot a fellow ninth grader at a high school Wednesday. That injured student was hospitalized. The president announced Caroline Leavitt will be stepping down as press secretary at the end of the month to spend more time with her family. This is ABC News. Despite a last-minute appeal to the U.S. Supreme Court, a three-year-old Great Pyrenees German Shepherd mix was euthanized in California. The dog was deemed legally vicious for biting. The Supreme Court appeal over the execution of a dog is highly unusual, if not unprecedented. Millions of eyes were turned to the skies for a total solar eclipse.
31: The eclipse crossing directly above us here in Iceland. The first solar eclipse seen here in almost 600 years. All of us taking it in from the iconic Blue Lagoon.

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2: Months worth of rain in one day. This is Network Indiana. I'm Jake McDaniel. It rained heavily throughout Indiana. It moved out of Indianapolis, but the National Weather Service says flash flood warnings continue in North Vernon, Rushville, Winchester, and Union City, among other cities, until between 11:45 and midnight tonight. It stormed all night in Cambridge City, and because of the rain, water rose and moved fast. Bruce lives in Cambridge City. He told Fox 59 he had to be evacuated from the floodwaters by boat.
3: It's flooded before, but nothing like the whole town being flooded.
2: He woke up to his street and nearly every other street in town underwater.
3: When I left my house, it was probably 4 feet deep in the house.
2: And Bruce is praying for his 6 pets he had to leave behind, and he's staying dry for now at a neighbor's house. Tuesday's storms just showed how magnificent and cruel Mother Nature can be. That's the message from an Indiana congressman pushing for a disaster declaration. Here's Ryan Hedrick.
4: Congressman Frank Mervin says federal, state, and local agencies are working together along with the National Guard to get Indiana on the road to recovery.
5: Making sure people and streets are safe and cleared, and making sure all collaboration comes together, that we're working together to make sure our most vulnerable populations and we restore power.
4: Mervin says federal relief starts with local and state officials before it reaches him. Speaking at a news conference Wednesday in Hammond, Mervin said leaders in Gary and Hammond reached out after 99-mile-an-hour winds caused damage. Ryan Hedrick, Network, Indiana.
2: Indiana Attorney General Todd Rokita defending Flock cameras as a tool for law enforcement in getting bad guys and drugs off the streets.
6: This has been a tremendous help to law enforcement. It's gotten fentanyl off the streets. Mm-hmm. It's sent illegal aliens back to their countries. And it's this whole idea that you could see the movement of a car beyond just an intersection now.
2: Rokita tells WIBC the complaints of the cameras invading someone's privacy don't stand when they're out in public. And the Indiana Fever beat the New York Liberty 106-92 last night. This is Network Indiana.
7: Governor Mike Braun directed state response efforts from Northwest Indiana yesterday, assessing damage from Tuesday's severe storms and coordinating resources as widespread power outages, flooding, and storms continue across the state.
8: I'm Becca Shepherd from the WKVI Information Center.
7: Braun stated that he's directed agencies to work around the clock alongside local officials, first responders, and utility crews in order to get resources where they're needed. Braun and other state officials met with local officials and first responders to receive an update on storm damage, power outages, and ongoing response efforts. The Indiana Department of Homeland Security, or IDHS, is leading the state's response in coordination with the Indiana Department of Natural Resources, Indiana State Police, Indiana Department of Transportation, and the Indiana Department of Correction. The state has also provided generators and an oxygen trailer to support needs in Northwest Indiana. Utility crews are working to restore service, and IDHS is coordinating with local officials and response partners to address needs created by the outages. The American Red Cross stands ready to establish shelters, cooling centers, and charging stations as needed. Hoosiers without power are encouraged to take precautions against the heat and use available cooling centers if needed. Hoosiers should have multiple ways to receive emergency alerts, follow guidance from local authorities, never drive or walk through floodwaters, avoid downed power lines and dangerous road conditions, and give first responders and utility crews room to work. The Knox Planning Commission is moving forward with proposed changes to the city's R2 residential zoning requirements in an effort to make more vacant lots available for housing development. During last week's meeting, the commission discussed changes including minimum setbacks and building dimensions. The discussion primarily focused on the Parkview area, although the Lambert subdivision is also within the R2 district. The commission voted to move forward with minimum yard setbacks of 20 feet in the front, 10 feet on each side, and 10 feet in the rear. The motion passed with one opposing vote. Commission members also voted to change the minimum ground floor building area language from 1,500 square feet to 750 square feet per unit. One member abstained. The commission also voted to reduce the minimum building width in R2 districts from 26 feet to 24 feet. Officials stated the small

0: or width could allow homes to be constructed on lots that otherwise would not meet current requirements. Officials said approximately 50 open lots have been identified in Parkview, with an estimate of approximately 35 additional homes that could potentially be built. The proposed ordinance language will be written and reviewed by the city attorney before being presented to the Knox City Council. The Starr County Commissioners accepted the resignation of the county's longtime Emergency Management Agency Director, Tori Chesser, during a special session last week and voted to advertise the position. During the meeting, Chesser thanked county officials and expressed hope that the county would continue building the EMA program. She said the state has recognized the work the county has done over the past 4 years and emphasized the importance of finding the right person to continue that work. She also said she expects to remain involved locally through her new role with the American Red Cross. Commissioners voted to accept the resignation before discussing the vacant position. The board then voted to advertise for a new EMA director. Commissioners also discussed needed repairs to the EMA vehicle. After discussing the vehicle's condition and available funding, the commissioners voted to have the vehicle repaired. I'm Becca Shepherd from the WKVI Information Center. Visit our website, WKVI.com, or our Facebook page, Tri-County News, for all of your local news 24/7.
1: 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Tonight, mostly cloudy with a low of 66 degrees. Tomorrow, overcast skies, showers, and storms likely, high 79. Tomorrow night, mostly cloudy, showers likely, low 64 degrees. Friday, partly sunny, high 79. I'm Bill Banks. 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
2: This is a Bloomberg Money Minute. Wall Street ends mostly higher today after inflation cooled down just a little bit last month, rising 3.4% from July of last year. Investors are betting that's just enough to stop the Fed from hiking interest rates when it meets next month. At the close, the Dow is 22 points lower, but the tech-heavy NASDAQ up 143, half of 1%. That follows strong earnings from CoreWeave and Supermicro Computers. The S&P added 20. Shares of the burger chain Wendy's up nearly 15%. That's on word the investment firm Triad Fund Management is assembling other big shareholders of the company to join a bid to buy a majority of shares and take that struggling burger chain private. A spokesperson for Wendy's has not responded to that Financial Times report. And with AAA reporting that the average price for a gallon of regular gas today is $4.04, Americans have never paid so much for fuel at this time of year. Oil closing at right around $83 a barrel today. Tom Busby, Bloomberg Radio.
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8: Indiana farmers are assessing damage after a powerful round of severe weather swept across the state Tuesday evening. This is Hoosier Ag Today. I'm Greg Allen. The National Weather Service says multiple rounds of storms moved through Indiana, including a strong system that brought damaging winds, heavy rain, and reports of significant crop and property damage.
9: If the corn has blown over some or pushed over, it makes it more difficult to combine. And if it gets pushed, it's going to hurt the yield.
8: That's Roger Wenning, who farms in three counties in southeastern Indiana.
9: Affect your crops. There's not a whole lot at this point we're going to do for them. You need to know what's there to make plans for harvest and fall. And then, at harvest, you're going to have to watch for limbs laying out in the field so you don't run them into the combine.
8: For Indiana growers, the focus now is on how much corn can recover and how the storms will affect harvest and crop insurance claims. I'm Greg Allen.
10: Turning now to funeral arrangements. 65-year-old Randall James Randy Bogart of Lafayette and formerly of Allen, Texas, passed away August 8th. Visitation will be from 4 to 7 p.m. Eastern Time tomorrow, Friday, August 14th, at Frayne Mortuary in Francisville. Funeral services will be held 10:30 a.m. Eastern Time, Saturday, August 15th, at the Apostolic Christian Church in Francisville. Memorial contributions may be made to St. Jude Children's Research Hospital or the Apostolic Christian Church. That's in memory of 65-year-old Randall James Randy Bogart of Lafayette and formerly of Allen, Texas. 40-year-old Tiffany Ann Kretschmer of North Judson passed away July 18th. Friends will be received from 11 a.m. Central Time until the time of the noon service, Saturday, August 15th, at Brayman and Bailey Funeral Home in North Judson. That's for 40-year-old Tiffany Ann Kretschmer of North Judson. 70-year-old Jerry Allen Williams of Madaryville and formerly of Beecher, Illinois, passed away August 5th. The family will host a gathering to celebrate his life on Saturday, August 15th from 11 a.m. to 1 p.m. Eastern Time at Frayne Mortuary in Madaryville. Memorial contributions may be made to the funeral home to assist the family with funeral expenses. For 70-year-old Jerry Allen Williams of Madaryville and formerly of Beecher, Illinois. Roberta M. Warren passed away on August 8th. Services will be held at 2 p.m. Eastern Time Sunday, August 16th at Rand's Funeral Homes and Crematory in Winnemac, with visitation taking place from 11 a.m. until the time of the service. In lieu of flowers, memorials may be made to the First Christian Church in Winnemac in memory of Roberta M. Warren. Remember, you can find complete obituary information online at WKVI.com.
11: 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Tonight, mostly cloudy with a low of 66 degrees. Tomorrow, overcast skies, showers and storms likely, high 79. Tomorrow night, mostly cloudy, showers likely, low 64 degrees. Friday, partly sunny, high 79. I'm Bill Banks. For your local forecast 24/7, visit WKVI.com.
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3: Indiana Sports. I'm Nick Rodicap. The Fever defeated the New York Liberty 106-92 last night at Gainbridge Fieldhouse, their second double-digit win over the Liberty in the last month. Head coach Stephanie White had this to say before the game.
4: I stand by them. I will always stand by them. Everybody else can go to hell.
3: She publicly stood by her players, and they responded on the court. Indiana was 16 for 25. That's 64% from three-point range in the win. Kelsey Mitchell scored 28 points, 20 of which came in the first half, while Caitlin Clark added a 22-point 10-assist double-double. Along with Mitchell and Clark, Sophie Cunningham made four three-pointers of her own. The Fever have won seven of their last nine games, and after last night's victory, White was asked whether she thinks her team can win it all this year.
4: I do. You know, I do. It's about continuing to get better. It's about continuing to grow. We're not a finished product. We want to be playing our best basketball heading into the playoffs. But everybody in this playoff hunt is one game in or one game out. And so we understand the urgency.
3: Up next for the Fever, a home date with the Dallas Wings. Tip off at 7:30 on Friday night. The Colts begin preseason play at 7:30 tomorrow against the New England Patriots in Foxborough. The teams met for a joint practice yesterday, which ended with Colts safety Cam Bynum intercepting Pats quarterback Drake May in the end zone. Here's what Bynum had to say.
5: Me and him had a little staring contest for like 2 seconds. He thought he could throw the ball over me. I didn't know if he was going to throw it or not, but I just like, let me just keep going deep, keep running deep, and close the middle of the field. And then he ended up throwing it and was able to go up and get the ball and finish the 2 minute. And that's one thing that I pride myself on is in 2 minute drill, I got to be the one to finish it. So it was a fun one.
3: Anthony Richardson, who still has an open trade request, will start a quarterback in Foxborough tomorrow, while Riley Leonard will back him up, and the two will flip-flop at home against Atlanta next Saturday. Per head coach Shane Steichen, Daniel Jones will not play in the preseason, though he is expected to be ready for week one when the Colts open the regular season against Baltimore. With your Network Indiana Sports Report, I'm Nick Rodicap.
6: Fox News, I'm Chris DeMeo. White House Press Secretary Caroline Leavitt announcing she's stepping down. President Trump reacting on Truth Social.
16: President Trump announcing one of my most trusted aides, Caroline Leavitt, will be departing her role at the end of the month so she can spend more time with her beautiful young children and family, a decision I totally understand and respect.
6: Fox's Jackie Heinrich at the White House. The Phillies take on the Twins Thursday night in the Field of Dreams game in Dyersville, Iowa.
17: It's the third edition of the Field of Dreams game. The stadium is built on the site of the 1989 classic starring Kevin Costner, with cornfields seen for miles beyond the outfield fence.
6: Fox's Tony Genualdo. One winning ticket sold in Illinois for last night's Powerball drawing. That ticket worth a staggering $1 billion. The winner takes home a lump sum of about $500 million before taxes. America's listening to Fox News.
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24: Months worth of rain in one day. This is Network Indiana. I'm Jake McDaniel. It rained heavily throughout Indiana. It moved out of Indianapolis, but the National Weather Service says flash flood warnings continue in North Vernon, Rushville, Winchester, and Union City, among other cities, until between 11:45 and midnight tonight. It stormed all night in Cambridge City, and because of the rain, water rose and moved fast. Bruce lives in Cambridge City. He told Fox 59 he had to be evacuated from the floodwaters by boat.
25: It's flooded before, but nothing like the whole town being flooded.
24: He woke up to his street and nearly every other street in town underwater.
25: When I left my house, it was probably 4 feet deep in the house.
24: And Bruce is praying for his six pets he had to leave behind, and he's staying dry for now at a neighbor's house. Tuesday's storms just showed how magnificent and cruel Mother Nature can be. That's the message from an Indiana congressman pushing for a disaster declaration. Here's Ryan Hedrick.
26: Congressman Frank Mervin says federal, state, and local agencies are working together along with the National Guard to get Indiana
0: step on the road to recovery.
1: Making sure people and streets are safe and cleared, and making sure all collaboration comes together, that we're working together to make sure our most vulnerable populations and we restore power.
0: Mervan says federal relief starts with local and state officials before it reaches him. Speaking at a news conference Wednesday in Hammond, Mervan said leaders in Gary and Hammond reached out after 99-mile-an-hour winds caused damage. Ryan Hedrick, Network, Indiana.
24: Indiana Attorney General Todd Rokita defending Flock cameras as a tool for law enforcement in getting bad guys and drugs off the streets.
2: This has been a tremendous help to law enforcement. It's gotten fentanyl off the streets. Mm-hmm. It's sent illegal aliens back to their countries. And it's this whole idea that you could see the movement of a car beyond just an intersection now.
24: Rokita tells WIBC the complaints of the cameras invading someone's privacy don't stand when they're out in public. And the Indiana Fever beat the New York Liberty 106-92 last night. This is Network Indiana.
7: Plymouth gets an Okra grant for the old firehouse. I'm Rusty Nixon, Max 98.3 FM News. The Office of Lieutenant Governor Micah Beckwith and the Indiana Office of Community and Rural Affairs announced that 19 rural communities received more than $14.2 million in federal grant funding to expand community facilities and improve drinking water, wastewater, and stormwater infrastructure. City of Plymouth was awarded $750,000 to restore the structural integrity of the 1875 historic firehouse in its downtown corridor. Renovations include necessary masonry work on the exterior brick facade, roof replacement, bell tower and cupola refurnishment, and replacement of exterior entry doors. Those improvements will allow the building to continue to be used as a public space. Okra distributes community development block grant funds to rural communities, which assist units of local government with various community projects, such as infrastructure improvement, downtown revitalization, public facilities, and economic development. Plymouth Common Council took the first step towards a tax abatement for the expansion of a 40-plus-year Plymouth business. AK Industries has begun the process of adding new equipment and a new product to their line, projected for December of this year, that will also add at least six new jobs. The council voted to declare certain real estate to be within an economic revitalization area in order to begin that process. General Manager James Connolly brought a visual aid for the council in the form of a small-scale model of the new product the equipment will produce.
8: Show-and-tell piece you guys can pass along to each other. This is a mini 3D printed model of a new septic tank that we're going to make with the rotational molding machine that Greg had mentioned just a little bit ago. Molds have already been purchased. We've made that investment. The down payment's been put on the machine, so we're moving forward. And like Greg said, it'll be a minimum of six in reality. I know he didn't want to oversell it, but in reality, it takes more like eight or nine to be able to run a machine that size.
7: AK Industries has been in operation in Plymouth since 1981, currently employs 206 people. The new equipment will come at a purchase price of $1.2 million. August 8th at 1:54 a.m., officers with the Plymouth Police Department received a 911 call regarding a possible physical domestic disturbance at the Economy Inn. Plymouth police units responded and located the source of the disturbance on the second floor at the southwest corner of the motel. As officers began speaking to an involved man and woman, 25-year-old Isaiah Batta of Plymouth began running. Officers initiated a foot pursuit with Batta, who was eventually tased and taken into custody. Batta was treated at the hospital and transported to the Marshall County Jail, where he was booked and lodged for resisting law enforcement. Suspects are considered innocent until proven guilty in a court of law. Indianapolis City County Council voted 23-1 Monday night to pause a new data center through the end of 2027. Jake McDaniel reports.
24: The vote follows public concerns about what these projects could mean for utilities, including water. Council Minority Leader Brian Mowry says city leaders need clear rules for this new type of development.
9: Data centers, I think there are needs for governance around data centers. I've had an opportunity to discuss this with some of the MDC members and get their opinion on it, and they've said it's been a tough subject to handle, given that it's so new.
24: The plan goes to the Metropolitan Development Commission for final approval, and the commission could vote as early as August 19th. Jake McDaniel, Network Indiana.
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10: 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Tonight, mostly cloudy with a low of 66 degrees. Tomorrow, overcast skies, showers, and storms likely, high 79. Tomorrow night, mostly cloudy, showers likely, low 64 degrees. Friday, partly sunny, high 79. I'm Bill Banks. For your local forecast 24/7, visit WKVI.com.
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12: This is a Bloomberg Money Minute. Wall Street ends mostly higher today after inflation cooled down just a little bit last month, rising 3.4% from July of last year. Investors are betting that's just enough to stop the Fed from hiking interest rates when it meets next month. At the close, the Dow is 22 points lower, but the tech-heavy NASDAQ up 143, half of 1%. That follows strong earnings from CoreWeave and Supermicro Computers. The S&P added 20. Shares of the burger chain Wendy's up nearly 15%. That's on word the investment firm Triad Fund Management is assembling other big shareholders of the company to join a bid to buy a majority of shares and take that struggling burger chain private. A spokesperson for Wendy's has not responded to that Financial Times report. And with AAA reporting that the average price for a gallon of regular gas today is $4.04, Americans have never paid so much for fuel at this time of year. Oil closing at right around $83 a barrel today. Tom Busby, Bloomberg Radio.
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28: 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Speaking for my fellow farm broadcasters, the 65 Indiana radio stations that have aired Gary's Indiana reports, many for the last three decades, and thousands of Hoosier farmers and rural listeners. Congratulations, Gary, on a job well done.
29: This is Ty Higgins from the Ohio AgNet. Hoosier Ag Today's founder Gary Truitt recently was honored with the Farm Broadcaster of the Year award from our National Association of Farm Broadcasting. Gary was really surprised by the honor, but I can tell you many of us weren't. Gary's work for agriculture goes far outside his Indiana borders. Speaking for my fellow farm broadcasters, the 65 Indiana radio stations that have aired Gary's Indiana reports, many for the last three decades, and thousands of Hoosier farmers and rural listeners.

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1: Indiana farmers are assessing damage after a powerful round of severe weather swept across the state Tuesday evening. This is Hoosier Ag Today. I'm Greg Allen. The National Weather Service says multiple rounds of storms moved through Indiana, including a strong system that brought damaging winds, heavy rain, and reports of significant crop and property damage.
2: If the corn has blown over some or pushed over, it makes it more difficult to combine. And if it gets pushed, it's going to hurt the yield.
1: That's Roger Wenning, who farms in three counties in southeastern Indiana.
2: Affect your crops. There's not a whole lot at this point we're going to do for them. You need to know what's there to make plans for harvest and fall. And then, at harvest, you're going to have to watch for limbs laying out in the field so you don't run them into the combine.
1: For Indiana growers, the focus now is on how much corn can recover and how the storms will affect harvest and crop insurance claims. I'm Greg Allen.
3: Plymouth gets an okra grant for the old firehouse. I'm Rusty Nixon, Max 98.3 FM News. The Office of Lieutenant Governor Micah Beckwith and the Indiana Office of Community and Rural Affairs announced that 19 rural communities received more than $14.2 million in federal grant funding to expand community facilities and improve drinking water, wastewater, and stormwater infrastructure. City of Plymouth was awarded $750,000 to restore the structural integrity of the 1875 historic firehouse in its downtown corridor. Renovations include necessary masonry work on the exterior brick facade, roof replacement, bell tower and cupola refurnishment, and replacement of exterior entry doors. Those improvements will allow the building to continue to be used as a public space. Okra distributes community development block grant funds to rural communities, which assist units of local government with various community projects, such as infrastructure improvement, downtown revitalization, public facilities, and economic development. Plymouth Common Council took the first step towards a tax abatement for the expansion of a 40-plus year Plymouth business. AK Industries has begun the process of adding new equipment and a new product to their line, projected for December of this year, that will also add at least six new jobs. The council voted to declare certain real estate to be within an economic revitalization or area in order to begin that process. General Manager James Connolly brought a visual aid for the council in the form of a small-scale model of the new product the equipment will produce.
4: Show-and-tell piece you guys can pass along to each other. This is a mini 3D printed model of a new septic tank that we're going to make with the rotational molding machine that Greg had mentioned just a little bit ago. Molds have already been purchased. We've made that investment. The down payment's been put on the machine, so we're moving forward. And like Greg said, it'll be a minimum of six in reality. I know he didn't want to oversell it, but in reality, it takes more like eight or nine to be able to run a machine that size.
3: AK Industries has been in operation in Plymouth since 1981, currently employs 206 people. The new equipment will come at a purchase price of $1.2 million. August 8th at 1:54 a.m., officers with the Plymouth Police Department received a 911 call regarding a possible physical domestic disturbance at the Economy Inn. Plymouth police units responded and located the source of the disturbance on the second floor at the southwest corner of the motel. As officers began speaking to an involved man and woman, 25-year-old Isaiah Batta of Plymouth began running. Officers initiated a foot pursuit with Batta, who was eventually tased and taken into custody. Batta was treated at the hospital and transported to the Marshall County Jail, where he was booked and lodged for resisting law enforcement. Suspects are considered innocent until proven guilty in a court of law. Indianapolis City County Council voted 23-1 Monday night to pause a new data center through the end of 2027. Jake McDaniel reports.
5: The vote follows public concerns about what these projects could mean for utilities, including water. Council Minority Leader Brian Mowry says city leaders need clear rules for this new type of development.
6: Data centers, I think there are needs for governance around data centers. I've had an opportunity to discuss this with some of the MDC members and get their opinion on it, and they've said it's been a tough subject to handle, given that it's so new.
5: The plan goes to the Metropolitan Development Commission for final approval, and the commission could vote as early as August 19th. Jake McDaniel, Network, Indiana.
3: I'm Rusty Nixon, Max 98.3 FM News. 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
7: 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Tonight, mostly cloudy with a low of 66 degrees. Tomorrow, overcast skies, showers, and storms likely, high 79. Tomorrow night, mostly cloudy, showers likely, low 64 degrees. Friday, partly sunny, high 79. I'm Bill Banks. For your local forecast 24/7, visit WKVI.com.
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3: Purdue football coach Barry Odom says he doesn't know yet who's going to be starting at any position for the Boilermakers come this season opener against Indiana State.
12: We'll probably, you know, we've got some things going the next couple of practices, and then we'll do some sort of scrimmage situation on Saturday, and then after that we'll kind of start getting some of those things together.
3: Odom also talked about what he's seen of the Boilermakers so far as they go through fall camp.
12: Big time improvement from day one till now. I know everybody says that, but it's real with this group. They are super competitive, which is something that we've worked really hard to capture. They're showing that right now in every situation.
3: Purdue hoping to break out of their slump this year. They've only won 3 games over the last 2 seasons. They'll open the season against Indiana State in September. We open our football season in a week, August 19th, at the Yellow River Tap and Eatery. Our annual preseason preview show for area football. We'll have all the coaches there. We'll talk about their teams, their players, and the upcoming season starting at 7 o'clock. You can join us on the radio or at the Yellow River Tap and Eatery. That's 7 o'clock, August 19th, our football show to start off the season right here on Max 98.3. That's your sports check. 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
13: ABC News, I'm Dave Packer. An investigation underway after U.S. Army Apache helicopter crash. It killed 2 people on board. There was a fiery debris field near Fort Hood, about an hour north of Austin. They aren't kid gloves that ICE wants to use.
14: With ICE tactics already facing fierce scrutiny, the Department of Homeland Security is planning to spend up to $20 million on specialized gloves agents can use to incapacitate someone with an electric shock simply by touching them. DHS describing them as de-escalation devices, saying their officers are trained in use of force.
13: ABC's Jay O'Brien in Washington. Human rights activists are slamming the idea of using the devices that they say can cause terrible pain. A violent start to the school year in the suburbs of Atlanta. Authorities say a student shot a fellow ninth grader at a high school Wednesday. That injured student was hospitalized. The president announced Caroline Leavitt will be stepping down as press secretary at the end of the month to spend more time with her family. This is ABC News. Despite a last-minute appeal to the U.S. Supreme Court, a three-year-old Great Pyrenees German Shepherd mix was euthanized in California. The dog was deemed legally vicious for biting. The Supreme Court appeal over the execution of a dog is highly unusual, if not unprecedented. Millions of eyes were turned to the skies for a total solar eclipse.
15: The eclipse crossing directly above us here in Iceland. The first solar eclipse seen here in almost 600 years. All of us taking it in from the iconic Blue Lagoon.
16: Man, that's incredible. It's almost not real.
15: Plunged into complete darkness as we get to totality. We meet Erin and her daughters Mabel and Willow.
17: Really cool. This is going to be a thing that we do together.
15: And we remember it was just over 2 years ago, a solar eclipse stunned Americans at home.
13: ABC's Maggie Rooley, the NBA's career leader in triple-doubles, Russell Westbrook, is retiring. Dave Packer, ABC News.
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5: Months worth of rain in one day. This is Network Indiana. I'm Jake McDaniel. It rained heavily throughout Indiana. It moved out of Indianapolis, but the National Weather Service says flash flood warnings continue in North Vernon, Rushville, Winchester, and Union City, among other cities, until between 11:45 and midnight tonight. It stormed all night in Cambridge City, and because of the rain, water rose and moved fast. Bruce lives in Cambridge City. He told Fox 59 he had to be evacuated from the floodwaters by boat.
22: It's flooded before, but nothing like the whole town being flooded.
5: He woke up to his street and nearly every other street in town underwater.
22: When I left my house, it was probably 4 feet deep in the house.
5: And Bruce is praying for his 6 pets he had to leave behind, and he's staying dry for now at a neighbor's house. Tuesday's storms just showed how magnificent and cruel Mother Nature can be. That's the message from an Indiana congressman pushing for a disaster declaration. Here's Ryan Hedrick.
23: Congressman Frank Mervan says federal, state, and local agencies are working together along with the National Guard to get Indiana on the road to recovery.
24: Making sure people and streets are safe and cleared, and making sure all collaboration comes together, that we're working together to make sure our most vulnerable populations and we restore power.
23: Mervan says federal relief starts with local and state officials before it reaches him. Speaking at a news conference Wednesday in Hammond, Mervan said leaders in Gary and Hammond reached out after 99-mile-an-hour winds caused damage. Ryan Hedrick, Network, Indiana.
5: Indiana Attorney General Todd Rokita defending Flock cameras as a tool for law enforcement and getting bad guys and drugs off the streets.
25: This has been a tremendous help to law enforcement. It's gotten fentanyl off the streets. Mm-hmm. It's sent illegal aliens back to their countries. And it's this whole idea that you could see the movement of a car beyond just an intersection now.
5: Rokita tells WIBC the complaints of the cameras invading someone's privacy don't stand when they're out in public. And the Indiana Fever beat the New York Liberty 106-92 last night. This is Network Indiana.
26: Governor Mike Braun directed state response efforts from Northwest Indiana yesterday, assessing damage from Tuesday's severe storms and coordinating resources as widespread power outages, flooding, and storms continue across the state.
27: I'm Becca Shepherd from the WKVI Information Center.
26: Braun stated that he's directed agencies to work around the clock alongside local officials, first responders, and utility crews in order to get resources where they're needed. Braun and other state officials met with local officials and first responders to receive an update on storm damage, power outages, and ongoing response efforts. The Indiana Department of Homeland Security, or IDHS, is leading the state's response in coordination with the Indiana Department of Natural Resources, Indiana State Police, Indiana Department of Transportation, and the Indiana Department of Correction. The state has also provided generators and an oxygen trailer to support needs in Northwest Indiana. Utility crews are working to restore service, and IDHS is coordinating with local officials and response partners to address needs created by the outages. The American Red Cross stands ready to establish shelters, cooling centers, and charging stations as needed. Hoosiers without power are encouraged to take precautions against the heat and use available cooling centers if needed. Hoosiers should have multiple ways to receive emergency alerts, follow guidance from local authorities, never drive or walk through floodwaters, avoid downed power lines and dangerous road conditions, and give first responders and utility crews room to work. The Knox Planning Commission is moving forward with proposed changes to the city's R2 residential zoning requirements in an effort to make more vacant lots available for housing development. During last week's meeting, the commission discussed changes including minimum setbacks and building dimensions. The discussion primarily focused on the Parkview area, although the Lambert subdivision is also within the R2 district. The commission voted to move forward with minimum yard setbacks of 20 feet in the front, 10 feet on each side, and 10 feet in the rear. The motion passed with one opposing vote. Commission members also voted to change the minimum ground floor building area language from 1,500 square feet to 750 square feet per unit. One member abstained. The commission also voted to reduce the minimum building width in R2 districts from 26 feet to 24 feet. Officials stated the smaller width could allow homes to be constructed on lots that otherwise would not meet current requirements. Officials said approximately 50 open lots have been identified in Parkview, with an estimate of approximately 35 additional homes that could potentially be built. The proposed ordinance language will be written and reviewed by the city attorney before being presented to the Knox City Council. The Starr County Commissioners accepted the resignation of the county's longtime Emergency Management Agency Director, Tori Chesser, during a special session last week and voted to advertise the position. During the meeting, Chesser thanked county officials and expressed hope that the county would continue building the EMA program. She said the state has recognized the work the county has done over the past 4 years and emphasized the importance of finding the right person to continue that work. She also said she expects to remain involved locally through her new role with the American Red Cross. Commissioners voted to accept the resignation before discussing the vacant position. The board then voted to advertise for a new EMA director. Commissioners also discussed needed repairs to the EMA vehicle. After discussing the vehicle's condition and available funding, the commissioners voted to have the vehicle repaired. I'm Becca Shepherd from the WKVI Information Center. Visit our website, WKVI.com, or our Facebook page, Tri-County News, for all of your local news 24/7.
0: 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Tonight, mostly cloudy with a low of 66 degrees. Tomorrow, overcast skies, showers, and storms likely, high 79. Tomorrow night, mostly cloudy, showers likely, low 64 degrees. Friday, partly sunny, high 79. I'm Bill Banks. For your local forecast 24/7, visit WKVI.com.
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13: This is a Bloomberg Money Minute. Wall Street ends mostly higher today after inflation cooled down just a little bit last month, rising 3.4% from July of last year. Investors are betting that's just enough to stop the Fed from hiking interest rates when it meets next month. At the close, the Dow is 22 points lower, but the tech-heavy NASDAQ up 143, half of 1%. That follows strong earnings from CoreWeave and Supermicro Computers. The S&P added 20. Shares of the burger chain Wendy's up nearly 15%. That's on word the investment firm Triad Fund Management is assembling other big shareholders of the company to join a bid to buy a majority of shares and take that struggling burger chain private. A spokesperson for Wendy's has not responded to that Financial Times report. And with AAA reporting that the average price for a gallon of regular gas today is $4.04, Americans have never paid so much for fuel at this time of year. Oil closing at right around $83 a barrel today. Tom Busby, Bloomberg Radio.
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11: Indiana farmers are assessing damage after a powerful round of severe weather swept across the state Tuesday evening. This is Hoosier Ag Today. I'm Greg Allen. The National Weather Service says multiple rounds of storms moved through Indiana, including a strong system that brought damaging winds, heavy rain, and reports of significant crop and property damage.
12: If the corn has blown over some or pushed over, it makes it more difficult to combine. And if it gets pushed, it's going to hurt the yield.
11: That's Roger Wenning, who farms in three counties in southeastern Indiana.
12: Affect your crops. There's not a whole lot at this point we're going to do for them. You need to know what's there to make plans for harvest and fall. And then, at harvest, you're going to have to watch for limbs laying out in the field so you don't run them into the combine.
11: For Indiana growers, the focus now is on how much corn can recover and how the storms will affect harvest and crop insurance claims. I'm Greg Allen.
26: Turning now to funeral arrangements. 65-year-old Randall James Randy Bogart of Lafayette and formerly of Allen, Texas, passed away August 8th. Visitation will be from 4 to 7 p.m. Eastern Time tomorrow, Friday, August 14th, at Frayne Mortuary in Francisville. Funeral services will be held 10:30 a.m. Eastern Time, Saturday, August 15th, at the Apostolic Christian Church in Francisville. Memorial contributions may be made to St. Jude Children's Research Hospital or the Apostolic Christian Church. That's in memory of 65-year-old Randall James Randy Bogart of Lafayette and formerly of Allen, Texas. 40-year-old Tiffany Ann Kretschmer of North Judson passed away July 18th. Friends will be received from 11 a.m. Central Time until the time of the noon service, Saturday, August 15th, at Brayman and Bailey Funeral Home in North Judson. That's for 40-year-old Tiffany Ann Kretschmer of North Judson. 70-year-old Jerry Allen Williams of Madarieville and formerly of Beecher, Illinois, passed away August 5th. The family will host a gathering to celebrate his life on Saturday, August 15th from 11 a.m. to 1 p.m. Eastern Time at Frayne Mortuary in Madarieville. Memorial contributions may be made to the funeral home to assist the family with funeral expenses. For 70-year-old Jerry Allen Williams of Madarieville and formerly of Beecher, Illinois. Roberta M. Warren passed away on August 8th. Services will be held at 2 p.m. Eastern Time Sunday, August 16th at Rand's Funeral Homes and Crematory in Winnemac, with visitation taking place from 11 a.m. until the time of the service. In lieu of flowers, memorials may be made to the First Christian Church in Winnemac in memory of Roberta M. Warren. Remember, you can find complete obituary information online at WKVI.com.
0: 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Tonight, mostly cloudy with a low of 66 degrees. Tomorrow, overcast skies, showers and storms likely, high 79. Tomorrow night, mostly cloudy, showers likely, low 64 degrees. Friday, partly sunny, high 79. I'm Bill Banks. For your local forecast 24/7, visit WKVI.com.

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13: ABC News, I'm Sherry Preston. Flash flood emergency in the Midwest after rain swamped parts of Indiana, leading to inundated neighborhoods and high water rescues.
14: Water reaching the roofs of some homes, cars completely submerged. Many highways impassable. In Cambridge City, east of Indianapolis, one man clinging to a utility pole as he waited for rescue teams to reach him. Crews going door to door in Muncie, pulling people to safety. For many residents, they say the flooding happened with little warning.
13: ABC's Sophie Flay. Arizona Senator Ruben Gallego is calling on the Navy to allow a bipartisan congressional delegation to visit the USS Abraham Lincoln in the Red Sea and to conduct an oversight investigation into reports that multiple sailors have tried to jump overboard due to long deployments and disrupted supply lines that have caused a lack of food and clean water. White House Press Secretary Karoline Leavitt's leaving the job. She just gave birth to her second child. This is ABC News. A deadly accident at a waterfall in Oregon. Here's ABC's Perry Russum.
15: A 20-year-old tourist fell to his death while trying to take a picture. Officials say Zachary Mertens came from Kentucky to visit Silver Falls State Park in Oregon. On Monday, he allegedly entered a restricted area to take a picture at the top of a 177-foot waterfall. Authorities say he slipped and fell to his death. At Silver Falls, access is closed within 300 feet above and below the park's several waterfalls.
13: The latest recall connected to the Salmonella outbreak, Whole Foods, the supermarket chain now pulling prepared food.

0: his date was expired.
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4: Severe weather is likely today. This is Network Indiana. I'm Ryan Hedrick, the National Weather Service, advising you to be weather aware this week as severe weather makes its return to Indiana. National Weather Service senior meteorologist Jason Puma on what the main threats could be starting today.
5: I can't rule out an isolated tornado, but it's not a big tornado favorable setup for tornadoes, so I can't rule it out, but I would say the primary threat that we could see would be the damaging straight line winds associated with perhaps a squall line.
4: And there is a chance for rain or thunderstorms every day this week. Central and northern Indiana are under an enhanced risk to see severe weather. A fake test scheme at an Indianapolis BMV let people skip the written driving test, Jake McDaniel explains.
6: Court documents say Gabriella Perry and Winters Van Dyke entered fake passing test results at the Midtown branch where they worked. Investigators interviewed someone who got a permit after a vision test and a photo. Perry admitted to taking money for fake tests, while Van Dyke admitted entering them into a BMV system. Both face charges, including bribery and official misconduct. Jake McDaniel, Network Indiana.
4: Indiana's gas price is $3.48 this morning, unchanged from yesterday. That's 10 cents lower than a week ago, but 23 cents higher than a month ago. Indiana Governor Mike Braun implementing the gas tax holiday extension last week. The former chair of the Indiana Utility Regulatory Commission, Andy Zay, filing a lawsuit against Braun and a few other state leaders, claiming that his removal from the commission last week was unjustified. Zay was fired soon after voting in favor of a rate increase for AES Indiana, which Governor Braun opposed. The lawsuit argues that the governor didn't have the legal grounds to remove Zay from the IURC. He's now seeking to be reinstated. This is Network Indiana.
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11: Governor Mike Braun directed state response efforts from Northwest Indiana yesterday, assessing damage from Tuesday's severe storms and coordinating resources as widespread power outages, flooding, and storms continue across the state.
12: I'm Becca Shepherd from the WKVI Information Center.
11: Braun stated that he's directed agencies to work around the clock alongside local officials, first responders, and utility crews in order to get resources where they're needed. Braun and other state officials met with local officials and first responders to receive an update on storm damage, power outages, and ongoing response efforts. The Indiana Department of Homeland Security, or IDHS, is leading the state's response in coordination with the Indiana Department of Natural Resources, Indiana State Police, Indiana Department of Transportation, and the Indiana Department of Correction. The state has also provided generators and an oxygen trailer to support needs in Northwest Indiana. Utility crews are working to restore service, and IDHS is coordinating with local officials and response partners to address needs created by the outages. The American Red Cross stands ready to establish shelters, cooling centers, and charging stations as needed. Hoosiers without power are encouraged to take precautions against the heat and use available cooling centers if needed. Hoosiers should have multiple ways to receive emergency alerts, follow guidance from local authorities, never drive or walk through floodwaters,

0: Avoid downed power lines and dangerous road conditions, and give first responders and utility crews room to work. The Knox Planning Commission is moving forward with proposed changes to the city's R2 residential zoning requirements in an effort to make more vacant lots available for housing development. During last week's meeting, the commission discussed changes including minimum setbacks and building dimensions. The discussion primarily focused on the Parkview area, although the Lambert subdivision is also within the R2 district. The commission voted to move forward with minimum yard setbacks of 20 feet in the front, 10 feet on each side, and 10 feet in the rear. The motion passed with one opposing vote. Commission members also voted to change the minimum ground floor building area language from 1,500 square feet to 750 square feet per unit. One member abstained. The commission also voted to reduce the minimum building width in R2 districts from 26 feet to 24 feet. Officials stated the smaller width could allow homes to be constructed on lots that otherwise would not meet current requirements. Officials said approximately 50 open lots have been identified in Parkview, with an estimate of approximately 35 additional homes that could potentially be built. The proposed ordinance language will be written and reviewed by the city attorney before being presented to the Knox City Council. The Starr County Commissioners accepted the resignation of the county's longtime Emergency Management Agency Director, Tori Chesser, during a special session last week and voted to advertise the position. During the meeting, Chesser thanked county officials and expressed hope that the county would continue building the EMA program. She said the state has recognized the work the county has done over the past 4 years and emphasized the importance of finding the right person to continue that work. She also said she expects to remain involved locally through her new role with the American Red Cross. Commissioners voted to accept the resignation before discussing the vacant position. The board then voted to advertise for a new EMA director. Commissioners also discussed needed repairs to the EMA vehicle. After discussing the vehicle's condition and available funding, the commissioners voted to have the vehicle repaired. I'm Becca Shepherd from the WKVI Information Center. Visit our website, WKVI.com, or our Facebook page, Tri-County News, for all of your local news 24/7.
1: 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Starting this morning, a flood watch is in effect until 11 a.m., along with a special weather statement. This morning, areas of fog with a low around 65. Today, areas of fog, then a chance of showers and thunderstorms. Mostly cloudy with a high near 82. Currently, it's 66 and foggy. I'm Bill Banks. For your local forecast 24/7, visit WKVI.com.
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5: This is a Bloomberg Money Minute. With implications for Wall Street, the Fed, and the upcoming elections, we get the latest info on retail inflation today. The Labor Department's July Consumer Price Index is forecast to show a month-to-month increase of less than a tenth of a percent, which would bring down the year-over-year inflation number to 3.3%. While still far from the Fed's declared threshold of 2%, the so-called core inflation rate that factors out seasonal food and energy price volatilities is forecast to slip to a more palatable 2.5% year over year. This week's devastating earthquake in Colombia that killed hundreds and caused widespread damage has disrupted one of the key economic engines that could help the country rebuild. The head of an exporters group says shipments of Colombian coffee have been paused as key highways are blocked, activity at the nation's main port is disrupted, and attempts to reroute coffee to smaller ports are complicated by a severe shortage of trucks. Andrew O'Day, Bloomberg Radio.
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13: Indiana farmers are assessing damage after a powerful round of severe weather swept across the state Tuesday evening. This is Hoosier Ag Today. I'm Greg Allen. The National Weather Service says multiple rounds of storms moved through Indiana, including a strong system that brought damaging winds, heavy rain, and reports of significant crop and property damage.
14: If the corn has blown over some or pushed over, it makes it more difficult to combine. And if it gets pushed, it's going to hurt the yield.
13: That's Roger Wenning, who farms in three counties in southeastern Indiana.
14: Affect your crops. I mean, there's not a whole lot at this point we're going to do for them. You need to know what's there to make plans for harvest and fall. And then, you know, at harvest, you're going to have to watch for limbs laying out in the field so you don't run them into the combine.
13: For Indiana growers, the focus now is on how much corn can recover and how the storms will affect harvest and crop insurance claims. I'm Greg Allen.
0: Turning now to funeral arrangements. 65-year-old Randall James Randy Bogart of Lafayette and formerly of Allen, Texas, passed away August 8th. Visitation will be from 4 to 7 p.m. Eastern Time tomorrow, Friday, August 14th, at Frayne Mortuary in Francisville. Funeral services will be held 10:30 a.m. Eastern Time, Saturday, August 15th, at the Apostolic Christian Church in Francisville. Memorial contributions may be made to St. Jude Children's Research Hospital or the Apostolic Christian Church. That's in memory of 65-year-old Randall James Randy Bogart of Lafayette and formerly of Allen, Texas. 40-year-old Tiffany Ann Kretschmer of North Judson passed away July 18th. Friends will be received from 11 a.m. Central Time until the time of the noon service, Saturday, August 15th, at Brayman and Bailey Funeral Home in North Judson. That's for 40-year-old Tiffany Ann Kretschmer of North Judson. 70-year-old Jerry Allen Williams of Madarieville and formerly of Beecher, Illinois, passed away August 5th. The family will host a gathering to celebrate his life on Saturday, August 15th from 11 a.m. to 1 p.m. Eastern Time at Frayne Mortuary in Madarieville. Memorial contributions may be made to the funeral home to assist the family with funeral expenses for 70-year-old Jerry Allen Williams of Madarieville and formerly of Beecher, Illinois. Roberta M. Warren passed away on August 8th. Services will be held at 2 p.m. Eastern Time Sunday, August 16th at Rand's Funeral Homes and Crematory in Winnemac, with visitation taking place from 11 a.m. until the time of the service. In lieu of flowers, memorials may be made to the First Christian Church in Winnemac in memory of Roberta M. Warren. Remember, you can find complete obituary information online at WKVI.com.
1: 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Starting this morning, a flood watch is in effect until 11 a.m., along with a special weather statement. This morning, areas of fog with a low around 65. Today, areas of fog, then a chance of showers and thunderstorms. Mostly cloudy with a high near 82. Currently, it's 66 and foggy. I'm Bill Banks. For your local forecast 24/7, visit WKVI.com.
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15: Indiana Sports, I'm Nick Rodekamp. The Fever defeated the New York Liberty 106-92 last night at Gainbridge Fieldhouse, their second double-digit win over the Liberty in the last month. Head coach Stephanie White had this to say before the game.
16: I stand by them. I will always stand by them. Everybody else can go to hell.
15: She publicly stood by her players, and they responded on the court. Indiana was 16 for 25. That's 64% from three-point range in the win. Kelsey Mitchell scored 28 points, 20 of which came in the first half, while Caitlin Clark added a 22-point 10-assist double-double. Along with Mitchell and Clark, Sophie Cunningham made 4 three-pointers of her own. The Fever have won 7 of their last 9 games, and after last night's victory, White was asked whether she thinks her team can win it all this year.
16: I do. You know, I do. It's about continuing to get better. It's about continuing to grow. We're not a finished product. We want to be playing our best basketball heading into the playoffs. But everybody in this playoff hunt is one game in or one game out. And so we understand the urgency.
15: Up next for the Fever, a home date with the Dallas Wings. Tip off at 7:30 on Friday night. The Colts begin preseason play at 7:30 tomorrow against the New England Patriots in Foxborough. The teams met for a joint practice yesterday, which ended with Colts safety Cam Bynum intercepting Pats quarterback Drake May in the end zone. Here's what Bynum had to say.
17: Me and him had a little staring contest for like 2 seconds. He thought he could throw the ball over me. I didn't know if he was going to throw it or not, but I just like, let me just keep going deep, keep running deep, and close the middle of the field. And then he ended up throwing it and was able to go up and get the ball and finish the 2-minute. And that's one thing that I pride myself on is in 2-minute drill, I got to be the one to finish it. So it was a fun one.
15: Anthony Richardson, who still has an open trade request, will start a quarterback in Foxborough tomorrow, while Riley Leonard will back him up, and the two will flip-flop at home against Atlanta next Saturday. Per head coach Shane Steichen, Daniel Jones will not play in the preseason, though he is expected to be ready for week one when the Colts open the regular season against Baltimore. With your Network Indiana Sports Report, I'm Nick Rodekamp.
18: Fox News, I'm Ted Lindner. A Powerball player in Illinois has won the $1.04 billion jackpot Wednesday night, the game's largest grand prize of 2026 so far. The winning numbers drawn, 4, 26, 66, 67, 69, and the red Powerball, 9. The Prairie State ticket holder, who has yet to be identified, can choose between the $1 billion prize or a one-time $450.5 million cash payout before taxes. The Wednesday night jackpot win broke a 44-drawing dry spell. President Trump announcing Wednesday White House Press Secretary Karoline Leavitt's leaving her position to spend more time with her family. Former senior counselor to the president, Kellyanne Conway, says that Karoline Leavitt's time in the White House was historic.
19: She will go down as one of the best White House press secretaries, definitely for her work behind the podium, but her work behind the scenes that the public doesn't always see.
18: Leavitt is expected to continue her relationship with the president as an outside advisor. America's listening to Fox News.
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20: Severe weather is likely today. This is Network Indiana. I'm Ryan Hedrick, the National Weather Service, advising you to be weather aware this week as severe weather makes its return to Indiana. National Weather Service senior meteorologist Jason Puma on what the main threats could be starting today.
22: I can't rule out an isolated tornado, but it's not a big tornado favorable setup for tornadoes, so I can't rule it out. But I would say the primary threat that we could see would be the damaging straight line winds associated with perhaps a squall line.
20: And there is a chance for rain or thunderstorms every day this week. Central and northern Indiana are under an enhanced risk to see severe weather. A fake test scheme at an Indianapolis BMV let people skip the written driving test. Jake McDaniel explains.
24: Court documents say Gabriella Perry and Winters Van Dyke entered fake passing test results at the Midtown branch where they worked. Investigators interviewed someone who got a permit after a vision test and a photo. Perry admitted to taking money for fake tests, while Van Dyke admitted entering them into a BMV system. Both face charges, including bribery and official misconduct. Jake McDaniel, Network Indiana.
20: Indiana's gas price is $3.48 this morning, unchanged from yesterday. That's 10 cents lower than a week ago, but 23 cents higher than a month ago. Indiana Governor Mike Braun implementing the gas tax holiday extension last week. The former chair of the Indiana Utility Regulatory Commission, Andy Zay, filing a lawsuit against Braun and a few other state leaders, claiming that his removal from the commission last week was unjustified. Zay was fired soon after voting in favor of a rate increase for AES Indiana, which Governor Braun opposed. The lawsuit argues that the governor didn't have the legal grounds to remove Zay from the IURC. He's now seeking to be reinstated. This is Network Indiana.
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29: Plymouth gets an OCRA grant for the old firehouse. I'm Rusty Nixon, Max 98.3 FM News. The Office of Lieutenant Governor Micah Beckwith and the Indiana Office of Community and Rural Affairs announced that 19 rural communities received more than $14.2 million in federal grant funding to expand community facilities and improve drinking water, wastewater, and stormwater infrastructure. City of Plymouth was awarded $750,000 to restore the structural integrity of the 1875 historic firehouse in its downtown corridor. Renovations include necessary masonry work on the exterior brick facade, roof replacement, bell tower and cupola refurnishment, and replacement of exterior entry doors. Those improvements will allow the building to continue to be used as a public space. Okra distributes community development block grant funds to rural communities, which assist units of local government with various community projects, such as infrastructure improvement, downtown revitalization, public facilities, and economic development. Plymouth Common Council took the first step towards a tax abatement for the expansion of a 40-plus year Plymouth business. AK Industries has begun the process of adding new equipment and a new product to their line, projected for December of this year, that will also add at least six new jobs. The council voted to declare certain real estate to be within an economic revitalization or area in order to begin that process. General Manager James Connolly brought a visual aid for the council in the form of a small-scale model of the new product the equipment will produce.
0: Show-and-tell piece you guys can pass along to each other. This is a mini 3D printed model of a new septic tank that we're going to make with the rotational molding machine that Greg had mentioned just a little bit ago. Molds have already been purchased. We've made that investment. The down payment's been put on the machine, so we're moving forward. And like Greg said, it'll be a minimum of six in reality. I know he didn't want to oversell it, but in reality, it takes more like eight or nine to be able to run a machine that size.
29: AK Industries has been in operation in Plymouth since 1981, currently employs 206 people. The new equipment will come at a purchase price of $1.2 million. August 8th at 1:54 a.m., officers with the Plymouth Police Department received a 911 call regarding a possible physical domestic disturbance at the Economy Inn. Plymouth police units responded and located the source of the disturbance on the second floor at the southwest corner of the motel. As officers began speaking to an involved man and woman, 25-year-old Isaiah Batta of Plymouth began running. Officers initiated a foot pursuit with Batta, who was eventually tased and taken into custody. Batta was treated at the hospital and transported to the Marshall County Jail, where he was booked and lodged for resisting law enforcement. Suspects are considered innocent until proven guilty in a court of law. Indianapolis City County Council voted 23-1 Monday night to pause a new data center through the end of 2027. Jake McDaniel reports.
24: The vote follows public concerns about what these projects could mean for utilities, including water. Council Minority Leader Brian Mowry says city leaders need clear rules for this new type of development.
1: Data centers, I think there are needs for governance around data centers. I've had an opportunity to discuss this with some of the MDC members and get their opinion on it, and they've said it's been a tough subject to handle, given that it's so new.
24: The plan goes to the Metropolitan Development Commission for final approval, and the commission could vote as early as August 19th. Jake McDaniel, Network Indiana.
29: I'm Rusty Nixon, Max 98.3 FM News. 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
7: 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Starting this morning, a flood watch is in effect until 11 a.m., along with a special weather statement. This morning, areas of fog with a low around 65. Today, areas of fog, then a chance of showers and thunderstorms. Mostly cloudy with a high near 82. Currently, it's 66 and foggy. I'm Bill Banks. For your local forecast 24/7, visit WKVI.com.
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8: This is a Bloomberg Money Minute. With implications for Wall Street, the Fed, and the upcoming elections, we get the latest info on retail inflation today. The Labor Department's July Consumer Price Index is forecast to show a month-to-month increase of less than a tenth of a percent, which would bring down the year-over-year inflation number to 3.3%. While still far from the Fed's declared threshold of 2%, the so-called core inflation rate that factors out seasonal food and energy price volatilities is forecast to slip to a more palatable 2.5% year over year. This week's devastating earthquake in Colombia that killed hundreds and caused widespread damage has disrupted one of the key economic engines that could help the country rebuild. The head of an exporters group says shipments of Colombian coffee have been paused as key highways are blocked, activity at the nation's main port is disrupted, and attempts to reroute coffee to smaller ports are complicated by a severe shortage of trucks. Andrew O'Day, Bloomberg Radio.
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10: A boy born in Joplin, Missouri was fascinated by anything with wheels and a motor. The odds of him going on to fascinate millions with his talent, 1 in 260,000. The odds of this born racer having 157 career top 10 finishes in NASCAR, 1 in 125 billion. The odds of him winning both the Daytona 500 and the Brickyard 400 in the same year, 1 in 195 million. The odds of a child being diagnosed with autism, 1 in 68. 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
11: Indiana farmers are assessing damage after a powerful round of severe weather swept across the state Tuesday evening. This is Hoosier Ag Today. I'm Greg Allen. The National Weather Service says multiple rounds of storms moved through Indiana, including a strong system that brought damaging winds, heavy rain, and reports of significant crop and property damage.
12: If the corn has blown over some or pushed over, it makes it more difficult to combine. And if it gets pushed, it's going to hurt the yield.
11: That's Roger Wenning, who farms in three counties in southeastern Indiana.
12: Affect your crops. There's not a whole lot at this point we're going to do for them. You need to know what's there to make plans for harvest and fall. And then, at harvest, you're going to have to watch for limbs laying out in the field so you don't run them into the combine.
11: For Indiana growers, the focus now is on how much corn can recover and how the storms will affect harvest and crop insurance claims. I'm Greg Allen.
29: Plymouth gets an okra grant for the old firehouse. I'm Rusty Nixon, Max 98.3 FM News. The Office of Lieutenant Governor Micah Beckwith and the Indiana Office of Community and Rural Affairs announced that 19 rural communities received more than $14.2 million in federal grant funding to expand community facilities and improve drinking water, wastewater, and stormwater infrastructure. City of Plymouth was awarded $750,000 to restore the structural integrity of the 1875 historic firehouse in its downtown corridor. Renovations include necessary masonry work on the exterior brick facade, roof replacement, bell tower, and cupola refurnishment, and replacement of exterior entry doors. Those improvements will allow the building to continue to be used as a public space. Oak Ridge distributes community development block grant funds to rural communities, which assist units of local government with various community projects, such as infrastructure improvement, downtown revitalization, public facilities, and economic development. Plymouth Common Council took the first step towards a tax abatement for the expansion of a 40-plus year Plymouth business. AK Industries has begun the process of adding new equipment and a new product to their line, projected for December of this year, that will also add at least six new jobs. The council voted to declare certain real estate to be within an economic revitalization or area in order to begin that process. General Manager James Connolly brought a visual aid for the council in the form of a small-scale model of the new product the equipment will produce.
0: Show-and-tell piece you guys can pass along to each other. This is a mini 3D printed model of a new septic tank that we're going to make with the rotational molding machine that Greg had mentioned just a little bit ago. Molds have already been purchased. We've made that investment. The down payment's been put on the machine, so we're moving forward. And like Greg said, it'll be a minimum of six in reality. I know he didn't want to oversell it, but in reality, it takes more like eight or nine to be able to run a machine that size.
29: AK Industries has been in operation in Plymouth since 1981, currently employs 206 people. The new equipment will come at a purchase price of $1.2 million. August 8th at 1:54 a.m., officers with the Plymouth Police Department received a 911 call regarding a possible physical domestic disturbance at the Economy Inn. Plymouth police units responded and located the source of the disturbance on the second floor at the southwest corner of the motel. As officers began speaking to an involved man and woman, 25-year-old Isaiah Batta of Plymouth began running. Officers initiated a foot pursuit with Batta, who was eventually tased and taken into custody. Batta was treated at the hospital and transported to the Marshall County Jail, where he was booked and lodged for resisting law enforcement. Suspects are considered innocent until proven guilty in a court of law. Indianapolis City County Council voted 23-1 Monday night to pause a new data center through the end of 2027. Jake McDaniel reports.
24: The vote follows public concerns about what these projects could mean for utilities, including water. Council Minority Leader Brian Mowry says city leaders need clear rules for this new type of development.
1: Data centers, I think there are needs for governance around data centers. I've had an opportunity to discuss this with some of the MDC members and get their opinion on it, and they've said it's been a tough subject to handle, given that it's so new.
24: The plan goes to the Metropolitan Development Commission for final approval, and the commission could vote as early as August 19th. Jake McDaniel, Network Indiana.
29: I'm Rusty Nixon, Max 98.3 FM News. 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
7: From the Tri-County Weather Center, I'm Bill Banks on All News 1520 WKVI. 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Starting this morning, a flood watch is in effect until 11 a.m., along with a special weather statement. This morning, areas of fog with a low around 65. Today, areas of fog, then a chance of showers and thunderstorms. Mostly cloudy with a high near 82. Currently, it's 66 and foggy. I'm Bill Banks. For your local forecast 24/7, visit WKVI.com.
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29: Purdue football coach Barry Odom says he doesn't know yet who's going to be starting at any position for the Boilermakers come this season opener against Indiana State.
5: We'll probably, you know, we've got some things going the next couple of practices, and then we'll do some sort of scrimmage situation on Saturday, and then after that we'll kind of start getting some of those things together.
29: Odom also talked about what he's seen of the Boilermakers so far as they go through fall camp.
5: Big time improvement from day one till now. I know everybody says that, but it's real with this group. They are super competitive, which is something that we've worked really hard to capture. They're showing that right now in every situation.
29: Purdue hoping to break out of their slump this year. They've only won 3 games over the last 2 seasons. They'll open the season against Indiana State in September. We open our football season in a week, August 19th, at the Yellow River Tap and Eatery. Our annual preseason preview show for area football. We'll have all the coaches there. We'll talk about their teams, their players, and the upcoming season starting at 7 o'clock. You can join us on the radio or at the Yellow River Tap and Eatery. That's 7 o'clock, August 19th, our football show to start off the season right here on Max 98.3. That's your sports check. 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
13: ABC News, I'm Sherry Preston. Flash flood emergency in the Midwest after rain swamped parts of Indiana, leading to inundated neighborhoods and high water rescues.
14: Water reaching the roofs of some homes, cars completely submerged. Many highways impassable. In Cambridge City, east of Indianapolis, one man clinging to a utility pole as he waited for rescue teams to reach him. Crews going door to door in Muncie, pulling people to safety. For many residents, they say the flooding happened with little warning.
13: ABC Sophie Flay. Arizona Senator Ruben Gallego is calling on the Navy to allow a bipartisan congressional delegation to visit the USS Abraham Lincoln in the Red Sea and to conduct an oversight investigation into reports that multiple sailors have tried to jump overboard due to long deployments and disrupted supply lines that have caused a lack of food and clean water. White House Press Secretary Caroline Leavitt's leaving the job. She just gave birth to her second child. This is ABC News. A deadly accident at a waterfall in Oregon. Here's ABC's Perry Russum.
15: A 20-year-old tourist fell to his death while trying to take a picture. Officials say Zachary Mertens came from Kentucky to visit Silver Falls State Park in Oregon. On Monday, he allegedly entered a restricted area to take a picture at the top of a 177-foot waterfall. Authorities say he slipped and fell to his death. At Silver Falls, access is closed within 300 feet above and below the park's several waterfalls.
13: The latest recall connected to the Salmonella outbreak, Whole Foods, the supermarket chain now pulling prepared foods that use jalapenos from the same supplier connected to the outbreak. More than 300 people have gotten sick across more than 24 states. Unless you bought your Powerball ticket in Illinois, you didn't win $1 billion. The one ticket taking the jackpot sold at a convenience store in Quincy, Illinois. The lump sum payout, $450 million. Sherry Preston, ABC News.
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18: Severe weather is likely today. This is Network Indiana. I'm Ryan Hedrick, the National Weather Service, advising you to be weather aware this week as severe weather makes its return to Indiana. National Weather Service senior meteorologist Jason Puma on what the main threats could be starting today.
19: I can't rule out an isolated tornado, but it's not a big tornado favorable setup for tornadoes, so I can't rule it out. But I would say the primary threat that we could see would be the damaging straight line winds associated with perhaps a squall line.
18: And there is a chance for rain or thunderstorms every day this week. Central and northern Indiana are under an enhanced risk to see severe weather. A fake test scheme at an Indianapolis BMV let people skip the written driving test. Jake McDaniel explains.
24: Court documents say Gabriella Perry and Winters Van Dyke entered fake passing test results at the Midtown branch where they worked. Investigators interviewed someone who got a permit after a vision test and a photo. Perry admitted to taking money for fake tests, while Van Dyke admitted entering them into a BMV system. Both faced charges including bribery and official misconduct. Jake McDaniel, Network Indiana.
18: Indiana's gas price is $3.48 this morning, unchanged from yesterday. That's 10 cents lower than a week ago, but 23 cents higher than a month ago. Indiana Governor Mike Braun implementing the gas tax holiday extension last week. The former chair of the Indiana Utility Regulatory Commission, Andy Zay, filing a lawsuit against Braun and a few other state leaders, claiming that his removal from the commission last week was unjustified. Zay was fired soon after voting in favor of a rate increase for AES Indiana, which Governor Braun opposed. The lawsuit argues that the governor didn't have the legal grounds to remove Zay from the IURC. He's now seeking to be reinstated. This is Network Indiana.
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23: Governor Mike Braun directed state response efforts from Northwest Indiana yesterday, assessing damage from Tuesday's severe storms and coordinating resources as widespread power outages, flooding, and storms continue across the state.
25: I'm Becca Shepherd from the WKVI Information Center.
23: Braun stated that he's directed agencies to work around the clock alongside local officials, first responders, and utility crews in order to get resources where they're needed. Braun and other state officials met with local officials and first responders to receive an update on storm damage, power outages, and ongoing response efforts. The Indiana Department of Homeland Security, or IDHS, is leading the state's response in coordination with the Indiana Department of Natural Resources, Indiana State Police, Indiana Department of Transportation, and the Indiana Department of Correction. The state has also provided generators and an oxygen trailer to support needs in Northwest Indiana. Utility crews are working to restore service, and IDHS is coordinating with local officials and response partners to address needs created by the outages. The American Red Cross stands ready to establish shelters, cooling centers, and charging stations as needed. Hoosiers without power are encouraged to take precautions against the heat and use available cooling centers if needed. Hoosiers should have multiple ways to receive emergency alerts, follow guidance from local authorities, never drive or walk through floodwaters, avoid downed power lines and dangerous road conditions, and give first responders and utility crews room to work. The Knox Planning Commission is moving forward with proposed changes to the city's R2 residential zoning requirements in an effort to make more vacant lots available for housing development. During last week's meeting, the commission discussed changes including minimum setbacks and building dimensions. The discussion primarily focused on the Parkview area, although the Lambert subdivision is also within the R2 district. The commission voted to move forward with minimum yard setbacks of 20 feet in the front, 10 feet on each side, and 10 feet in the rear. The motion passed with one opposing vote. Commission members also voted to change the minimum ground floor building area language from 1,500 square feet to 750 square feet per unit. One member abstained. The commission also voted to reduce the minimum building width in R2 districts from 26 feet to 24 feet. Officials stated the smaller width could allow homes to be constructed on lots that otherwise would not meet current requirements. Officials said approximately 50 open lots have been identified in Parkview, with an estimate of approximately 35 additional homes that could potentially be built. The proposed ordinance language will be written and reviewed by the city attorney before being presented to the Knox City Council. The Starr County Commissioners accepted the resignation of the county's longtime Emergency Management Agency Director, Tori Chesser, during a special session last week and voted to advertise the position. During the meeting, Chesser thanked county officials and expressed hope that the county would continue building the EMA program. She said the state has recognized the work the county has done over the past 4 years and emphasized the importance of finding the right person to continue that work. She also said she expects to remain involved locally through her new role with the American Red Cross. Commissioners voted to accept the resignation before discussing the vacant position. The board then voted to advertise for a new EMA director. Commissioners also discussed needed repairs to the EMA vehicle. After discussing the vehicle's condition and available funding, the commissioners voted to have the vehicle repaired. I'm Becca Shepherd from the WKVI Information Center. Visit our website, WKVI.com, or our Facebook page, Tri-County News, for all of your local news 24/7.
3: From the Tri-County Weather Center, I'm Bill Banks on All News 1520 WKVI. 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Starting this morning, a flood watch is in effect until 11 a.m., along with a special weather statement. This morning, areas of fog with a low around 65. Today, areas of fog, then a chance of showers and thunderstorms. Mostly cloudy with a high near 82. Currently, it's 66 and foggy. I'm Bill Banks. For your local forecast 24/7, visit WKVI.com.
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0: This is a Bloomberg Money Minute. With implications for Wall Street, the Fed, and the upcoming elections, we get the latest info on retail inflation today. The Labor Department's July Consumer Price Index is forecast to show a month-to-month increase of less than a tenth of a percent, which would bring down the year-over-year inflation number to 3.3%. While still far from the Fed's declared threshold of 2%, the so-called core inflation rate that factors out seasonal food and energy price volatilities is forecast to slip to a more palatable 2.5% year over year. This week's devastating earthquake in Colombia that killed hundreds and caused widespread damage has disrupted one of the key economic engines that could help the country rebuild. The head of an exporters group says shipments of Colombian coffee have been paused as key highways are blocked, activity at the nation's main port is disrupted, and attempts to reroute coffee to smaller ports are complicated by a severe shortage of trucks. Andrew O'Day, Bloomberg Radio.
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8: ABC News, I'm Sherry Preston. Dangerous rain and flooding swamping several states. Dryle Newland is the fire chief in Crooksville, Indiana, outside Columbus.
9: Luckily in the village of Crooksville, I don't believe we've had any injuries or fatalities out of this. There's a lot of property damage.
8: Parts of Indiana got a foot of rain, and more is in the forecast. New York's Attorney General Letitia James says she is investigating whether plans to outfit ICE agents with gloves that can deliver electric shocks would be legal in the state.
10: But it appears to be arbitrary and capricious. It appears to be in violation of a number of laws, including our Constitution.
8: Some congressional Democrats are now demanding that a congressional delegation be allowed on the USS Abraham Lincoln amid reports of dismal conditions on the aircraft carrier. Several reports say multiple service members have tried to jump overboard after describing issues like moldy showers and food shortages. Two soldiers killed after their chopper crashed near Fort Hood, Texas. This is ABC News. Reaction continuing to come in to Milwaukee County Executive David Crowley's victory over Democratic Socialist Francesca Hong in the Wisconsin gubernatorial primary. ABC's Jay O'Brien.
11: This was largely a comeback victory, if you will, for the party establishment. It was a stinging blow to progressives, and it comes amid this overall context of this kind of battle for the soul of the Democratic Party that's been playing out for months.
8: An 8-year-old boy from Penn

0: recession-resistant career.
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6: Water rescues and property destroyed. This is Network Indiana. I'm Ryan Hedrick.
7: I couldn't believe how quick the water was coming up. All my kitchen flooring started flooding.
6: That woman spoke with Fox 59 yesterday. She was in Muncie. Rising water led to water rescues there. This man added,
8: there's debris everywhere, coolers, propane tanks, so that's a lot to clean up for sure.
6: And Shelby County officials are recommending evacuations as floodwaters continue to rise. And in Newcastle, a buckled road is a big problem.
9: When I was here at this time yesterday, this was all water. You could just see water completely flooding this part. And it's about, I would say, at least 10 feet deep in the deepest part.
6: That's Fox 59's Hannah Fullman. Indianapolis police say the five people arrested in connection with the $2 million jewelry heist in southeast Indianapolis told investigators that they are members of a Venezuelan gang designated as a terrorist organization called Frente Aragua. It's three adults and two teenagers. Police say the group tied people up that work at King Jewelers and took $2 million in jewelry along Emerson Avenue, also $65,000 in cash. They were arrested after a high-speed pursuit ended on a highway in a crash, a pit maneuver, and them getting out of the car and running. An Indianapolis mental health facility has agreed to pay a $2,500 fine after Fort Wayne officials accused it of transporting two homeless people to the rescue mission without the city's consent. The city's ordinance passed in March prohibits bringing homeless people into Fort Wayne without prior approval. If you're driving up to the gas pump today, gas prices at about $3.59 a gallon, says AAA. That's 8 cents more expensive than it was yesterday. This is Network Indiana.
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13: Governor Mike Braun directed state response efforts from Northwest Indiana yesterday, assessing damage from Tuesday's severe storms and coordinating resources as widespread power outages, flooding, and storms continue across the state.
14: I'm Becca Shepherd for Stark County Family Dentistry from the WKVI Information Center.
13: Braun stated that he's directed agencies to work around the clock alongside local officials, first responders, and utility crews in order to get resources where they're needed. Braun and other state officials met with local officials and first responders to receive an update on storm damage, power outages, and ongoing response efforts. The Indiana Department of Homeland Security, or IDHS, is leading the state's response in coordination with the Indiana Department of Natural Resources, Indiana State Police, Indiana Department of Transportation, and the Indiana Department of Correction. The state has also provided generators and an oxygen trailer to support needs in Northwest Indiana. Utility crews are working to restore service, and IDHS is coordinating with local officials and response partners to address needs created by the outages. The American Red Cross stands ready to establish shelters, cooling centers, and charging stations as needed. Hoosiers without power are encouraged to take precautions against the heat and use available cooling centers if needed. Hoosier should

0: Have multiple ways to receive emergency alerts. Follow guidance from local authorities. Never drive or walk through floodwaters. Avoid downed power lines and dangerous road conditions. And give first responders and utility crews room to work. The Office of Lieutenant Governor Micah Beckwith and the Indiana Office of Community and Rural Affairs announced that 19 rural communities will receive more than $14.2 million in federal grant funding to expand community facilities and improve drinking water, wastewater, and stormwater infrastructure. The town of Winnemac is awarded $750,000 to update its water infrastructure and improve operational efficiency for residents and town staff. The city of Plymouth has awarded $750,000 to restore the structural integrity of the 1875 historic firehouse in its downtown corridor. Renovations include necessary masonry work on the exterior brick facade, roof replacement, bell tower and cupola refurbishment, and replacement of exterior entry doors. These improvements will allow the building to continue to be used as a public space. OCRA distributes community development block grant funds to rural communities, which assist units of local government with various community projects such as infrastructure improvement, downtown revitalization, public facilities, and economic development. More information can be found online at WKVI.com. The city of Knox released an announcement yesterday in regards to an upcoming Knox Redevelopment Commission meeting. The announcement shares that the meeting, which was originally scheduled to take place Wednesday, August 19th at 4 p.m. Central Time, has been canceled. A reason for the cancellation was not provided. However, the announcement did note that the next meeting of the Redevelopment Commission is scheduled for September 16th at 4:30 p.m. Central Time. That meeting will be open to the public. Again, the Knox Redevelopment Commission meeting that was originally scheduled to take place Wednesday, August 19th, has been canceled. WKVI News and Information on the Hour is brought to you by Dr. Andrew Frazier and the staff over at Stark County Family Dentistry in Knox. 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
1: 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Starting this morning, a flood watch is in effect until 11 a.m., along with a special weather statement. This morning, areas of fog with a low around 65. Today, areas of fog, then a chance of showers and thunderstorms. Mostly cloudy with a high near 82. Currently, it's 66 and foggy. I'm Bill Banks. For your local forecast 24/7, visit WKVI.com.
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5: This is a Bloomberg Money Minute. With implications for Wall Street, the Fed, and the upcoming elections, we get the latest info on retail inflation today. The Labor Department's July Consumer Price Index is forecast to show a month-to-month increase of less than a tenth of a percent, which would bring down the year-over-year inflation number to 3.3%. While still far from the Fed's declared threshold of 2%, the so-called core inflation rate that factors out seasonal food and energy price volatilities is forecast to slip to a more palatable 2.5% year over year. This week's devastating earthquake in Colombia that killed hundreds and caused widespread damage has disrupted one of the key economic engines that could help the country rebuild. The head of an exporters group says shipments of Colombian coffee have been paused as key highways are blocked, activity at the nation's main port is disrupted, and attempts to reroute coffee to smaller ports are complicated by a severe shortage of trucks. Andrew O'Day, Bloomberg Radio.
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21: Indiana farmers are assessing damage after a powerful round of severe weather swept across the state Tuesday evening. This is Hoosier Ag Today. I'm Greg Allen. The National Weather Service says multiple rounds of storms moved through Indiana, including a strong system that brought damaging winds, heavy rain, and reports of significant crop and property damage.
22: If the corn has blown over some or pushed over, it makes it more difficult to combine. And if it gets pushed, it's going to hurt the yield.
21: That's Roger Wenning, who farms in three counties in southeastern Indiana.
22: Check your crops. There's not a whole lot at this point we're going to do for them. You need to know what's there to make plans for harvest and fall. And then, at harvest, you're going to have to watch for limbs laying out in the field so you don't run them into the combine.
21: For Indiana growers, the focus now is on how much corn can recover and how the storms will affect harvest and crop insurance claims. I'm Greg Allen.
0: Turning now to funeral arrangements. 65-year-old Randall James Randy Bogart of Lafayette and formerly of Allen, Texas, passed away August 8th. Visitation will be from 4 to 7 p.m. Eastern Time tomorrow, Friday, August 14th, at Frayne Mortuary in Francisville. Funeral services will be held 10:30 a.m. Eastern Time, Saturday, August 15th, at the Apostolic Christian Church in Francisville. Memorial contributions may be made to St. Jude Children's Research Hospital or the Apostolic Christian Church. That's in memory of 65-year-old Randall James Randy Bogart of Lafayette and formerly of Allen, Texas. 40-year-old Tiffany Ann Kretschmer of North Judson passed away July 18th. Friends will be received from 11 a.m. Central Time until the time of the noon service, Saturday, August 15th, at Brayman and Bailey Funeral Home in North Judson. That's for 40-year-old Tiffany Ann Kretschmer of North Judson. 70-year-old Jerry Allen Williams of Madarieville and formerly of Beecher, Illinois, passed away August 5th. The family will host a gathering to celebrate his life on Saturday, August 15th from 11 a.m. to 1 p.m. Eastern Time at Frayne Mortuary in Madarieville. Memorial contributions may be made to the funeral home to assist the family with funeral expenses for 70-year-old Jerry Allen Williams of Madarieville and formerly of Beecher, Illinois. Roberta M. Warren passed away on August 8th. Services will be held at 2 p.m. Eastern Time Sunday, August 16th at Rand's Funeral Homes and Crematory in Winnemac, with visitation taking place from 11 a.m. until the time of the service. In lieu of flowers, memorials may be made to the First Christian Church in Winnemac in memory of Roberta M. Warren. Remember, you can find complete obituary information online at WKVI.com.
3: 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Starting this morning, a flood watch is in effect until 11 a.m., along with a special weather statement. This morning, areas of fog with a low around 65. Today, areas of fog, then a chance of showers and thunderstorms. Mostly cloudy with a high near 82. Currently, it's 66 and foggy. I'm Bill Banks. For your local forecast 24/7, visit WKVI.com.
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2: Sports. I'm Kurt Bowling. The preseason begins tonight for the Indianapolis Colts. They'll square off with the New England Patriots in Foxborough after 2 days of joint practices with the Pats. Head coach Shane Steichen on the last couple of days.
12: We want to come out here and be physical. I mean, it's going to be a physical practice. You know, it's kind of a game day thing. You have these guys that probably aren't going to play on Thursday, so those guys had a good mindset going into practice. Like I said, I was just really pleased with everybody.
2: Anthony Richardson will be playing the first half tonight at quarterback. Riley Leonard will play the second half. The Indiana Fever are back in action tomorrow against the Dallas Wings. Both teams are jockeying for playoff positions, and head coach Stephanie White says that's not lost on them.
23: It's about continuing to get better. It's about continuing to grow. We knew we wanted to come out of All-Star break with some momentum, and we did that. And we want to go into World Cup break with some momentum.
2: Indiana is fourth in the league standings, just a game and a half behind Vegas. Practice starts tomorrow for the NTT IndyCar Series north of the border. They're in Ontario for an inaugural race at Markham. This is replacing the Toronto Street Race from last season. The field is chasing Alex Palou in the championship standings. Tyrese Halliburton says he's fully healthy and ready to go for the Indiana Pacers.
24: I saw a report that was like, sources tell me they also were happy. I'm the source. I can tell you. They were here for me. So I feel great. I'm doing everything. Playing pickup pretty early at this point. So I feel great. I'll be ready for the season.
2: He also announced on Wednesday that the Pacers will be playing an NBA preseason game at Iowa State against the Minnesota Timberwolves. Halliburton played at Iowa State in college. MLB scores. The St. Louis Cardinals beat the Philadelphia Phillies 7-1 last night. The Chicago Cubs beat the Washington Nationals 10-5. The Cincinnati Reds were blanked by the Chicago White Sox 5-0. Network Indiana Sports, I'm Kurt Darling.
25: Fox News, I'm Ted Lindner. A Powerball player in Illinois has won the $1.04 billion jackpot Wednesday night, the game's largest grand prize of 2026 so far. The winning numbers drawn, 4, 26, 66, 67, 69, and the red Powerball, 9. The Prairie State ticket holder, who has yet to be identified, can choose between the $1 billion prize or a one-time $450.5 million cash payout before taxes. The Wednesday night jackpot win broke a 44-drawing dry spell. President Trump announcing Wednesday White House Press Secretary Karoline Leavitt's leaving her position to spend more time with her family. Former senior counselor to the president, Kellyanne Conway, says that Karoline Leavitt's time in the White House was historic.
26: She will go down as one of the best White House press secretaries, definitely for her work behind the podium, but her work behind the scenes that the public doesn't always see.
25: Leavitt is expected to continue her relationship with the president as an outside advisor. 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
8: Water rescues and property destroyed. This is Network Indiana. I'm Ryan Hedrick.
9: I couldn't believe how quick the water was coming up. All my kitchen flooring started flooding.
8: That woman spoke with Fox 59 yesterday. She was in Muncie. Rising water led to water rescues there. This man added,
10: there's debris everywhere, coolers, propane tanks, so that's a lot to clean up for sure.
8: And Shelby County officials are recommending evacuations as floodwaters continue to rise. And in Newcastle, a buckled road is a big problem.
11: When I was here at this time yesterday, this was all water. You could just see water completely flooding this part. And it's about, I would say, at least 10 feet deep in the deepest part.
8: That's Fox 59's Hannah Fullman. Indianapolis police say the five people arrested in connection with the $2 million jewelry heist in southeast Indianapolis told investigators that they are members of a Venezuelan gang designated as a terrorist organization called Frente Aragua. It's three adults and two teenagers. Police say the group tied people up that work at King Jewelers and took $2 million in jewelry along Emerson Avenue, also $65,000 in cash. They were arrested after a high-speed pursuit ended on a highway in a crash, a pit maneuver, and them getting out of the car and running. An Indianapolis mental health facility has agreed to pay a $2,500 fine after Fort Wayne officials accused it of transporting two homeless people to the rescue mission without the city's consent. The city's ordinance passed in March prohibits bringing homeless people into Fort Wayne without prior approval. If you're driving up to the gas pump today, gas prices at about $3.59 a gallon, says AAA. That's 8 cents more expensive than it was yesterday. This is Network Indiana.
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29: Marshall County Sheriff's Department is investigating a missing person. I'm Rusty Nixon, Max 98.3 FM News. Marshall County Sheriff's Department is actively investigating the disappearance of 34-year-old Josh M. Obrokta. The family of Obrokta has expressed concern for his welfare. Josh Obrokta was last seen on Friday, August 7th in the Plymouth and Culver, Indiana area. He's described as a white male, approximately 5 feet 11, weighing approximately 170 to 200 pounds, brown hair and brown eyes. At the time he's last seen, Josh was driving a 2009 Chevy Silverado bearing Indiana license plate TK273NSC. Vehicle's a black four-door pickup truck with a hard bed cover. Further, the vehicle has a black paint peeling from the rims and trim pieces missing from the doors. Marshall County Sheriff's Department is asking anyone with information regarding Joshua Brockton's whereabouts or welfare to contact the department at 574-936-3187. You can see a photo of both the truck and Josh Obrokta on our website, max983.net, or our Facebook page. Plymouth Common Council took the first step towards a tax abatement for the expansion of a 40-plus year Plymouth business. AK Industries has begun the process of adding new equipment and a new product to their line, projected for December of this year, that will also add at least six new jobs. The council voted to declare certain real estate to be within an economic revitalization or area in order to begin that process. General Manager James Connolly brought a visual aid for the council in the form of a small-scale model of the new product the equipment will produce.
0: Show-and-tell piece you guys can pass along to each other. This is a mini 3D printed model of a new septic tank that we're going to make with the rotational molding machine that Greg had mentioned just a little bit ago. Molds have already been purchased. We've made that investment. The down payment's been put on the machine, so we're moving forward. And like Greg said, it'll be a minimum of six in reality. I know he didn't want to oversell it, but in reality, it takes more like eight or nine to be able to run a machine that size.
29: AK Industries has been in operation in Plymouth since 1981, currently employs 206 people. The new equipment will come at a purchase price of $1.2 million. The Office of Lieutenant Governor Micah Beckwith and the Indiana Office of Community and Rural Affairs announced that 19 rural communities received more than $14.2 million in federal grant funding to expand community facilities and improve drinking water, wastewater, and stormwater infrastructure. City of Plymouth was awarded $750,000 to restore the structural integrity of the 1875 historic firehouse in its downtown corridor. Renovations include necessary masonry work on the exterior brick facade, roof replacement, bell tower and cupola refurnishment, and replacement of exterior entry doors. Those improvements will allow the building to continue to be used as a public space. Okra distributes community development block grant funds to rural communities, which assist units of local government with various community projects, such as infrastructure improvement, downtown revitalization, public facilities, and economic development. I'm Rusty Nixon, Max 98.3 FM News. 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
1: From the Tri-County Weather Center, I'm Bill Banks on All News 1520 WKVI. 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Starting this morning, a flood watch is in effect until 11 a.m., along with a special weather statement. This morning, areas of fog with a low around 65. Today, areas of fog, then a chance of showers and thunderstorms. Mostly cloudy with a high near 82. Currently, it's 66 and foggy. I'm Bill Banks. For your local forecast 24/7, visit WKVI.com.
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16: This is a Bloomberg Money Minute. With implications for Wall Street, the Fed, and the upcoming elections, we get the latest info on retail inflation today. The Labor Department's July Consumer Price Index is forecast to show a month-to-month increase of less than a tenth of a percent, which would bring down the year-over-year inflation number to 3.3%. While still far from the Fed's declared threshold of 2%, the so-called core inflation rate that factors out seasonal food and energy price volatilities is forecast to slip to a more palatable 2.5% year over year. This week's devastating earthquake in Colombia that killed hundreds and caused widespread damage has disrupted one of the key economic engines that could help the country rebuild. The head of an exporters group says shipments of Colombian coffee have been paused as key highways are blocked, activity at the nation's main port is disrupted, and attempts to reroute coffee to smaller ports are complicated by a severe shortage of trucks. Andrew O'Day, Bloomberg Radio.
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16: Indiana farmers are assessing damage after a powerful round of severe weather swept across the state Tuesday evening. This is Hoosier Ag Today. I'm Greg Allen. The National Weather Service says multiple rounds of storms moved through Indiana, including a strong system that brought damaging winds, heavy rain, and reports of significant crop and property damage.
23: If the corn has blown over some or pushed over, it makes it more difficult to combine. And if it gets pushed, it's going to hurt the yield.
16: That's Roger Wenning, who farms in three counties in southeastern Indiana.
23: Affect your crops. There's not a whole lot at this point we're going to do for them. You need to know what's there to make plans for harvest and fall. And then, at harvest, you're going to have to watch for lambs laying out in the field so you don't run them into the combine.
16: For Indiana growers, the focus now is on how much corn can recover and how the storms will affect harvest and crop insurance claims. I'm Greg Allen.
24: Turning now to funeral arrangements. 69-year-old Clifford D. Minter of Winnemac passed away July 29th. Private gravesite services will be held at the Winnemac Cemetery McKinley Edition in Winnemac. Arrangements have been entrusted to Frayne Mortuary in Winnemac for 69-year-old Clifford D. Minter of Winnemac. 90-year-old Betty R. Nerger Berger of Knox passed away July 27th. Friends will be received from noon until the time of the 1 p.m. service today, Monday, August 3rd, at the Brayman & Son Memorial Chapel in Knox. In lieu of flowers, memorials may be made to the donor's choice for 90-year-old Betty R. Nerger Berger of Knox. 71-year-old Linda Jean Burns passed away July 30th. Funeral services will be held 11 a.m. Eastern Time today, Monday, August 3rd, at Frayne Mortuary in Winnemac. Memorials can be made to Bell Center Bible Church or the Pulaski County Human Services Food Pantry in memory of 71-year-old Linda Jean Burns. Services will be held for Virginia Niece of Knox tomorrow, Tuesday, August 4th, at M.C. Smith Funeral Home in Knox. Visitation will be held from 11 a.m. until noon, followed by a funeral service to begin at noon Central Time. That's for Virginia Niece of Knox. 86-year-old Betty Jean Burke Sullivan passed away July 29th. Friends and family are invited to attend a visitation honoring Betty's life on Wednesday, August 5th from 10 a.m. to noon Central Time at O'Donnell Funeral Home in North Judson. There will be a funeral mass to be held also Wednesday at noon Central Time at St. Cyril and Methodius Catholic Church. In lieu of flowers, donations may be made to the church or the National MS Society in memory of 86-year-old Betty Jean Burke Sullivan. Remember, you can find complete obituary information online at WKVI.com.
1: 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Starting this morning, a flood watch is in effect until 11 a.m., along with a special weather statement. This morning, areas of fog with a low around 65. Today, areas of fog, then a chance of showers and thunderstorms. Mostly cloudy with a high near 82. Currently, it's 66 and foggy. I'm Bill Banks. For your local forecast 24/7, visit WKVI.com.
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29: Purdue football coach Barry Odom says he doesn't know yet who's going to be starting at any position for the Boilermakers come this season opener against Indiana State.
5: We'll probably, you know, we've got some things going the next couple of practices, and then we'll do some sort of scrimmage situation on Saturday, and then after that we'll kind of start getting some of those things together.
29: Odom also talked about what he's seen of the Boilermakers so far as they go through fall camp.
5: Big time improvement from day one till now. And I know everybody says that, but it's real with this group. They are super competitive, which is something that we've worked really hard to capture. They're showing that right now in every situation.
29: Purdue hoping to break out of their slump this year. They've only won 3 games over the last 2 seasons. They'll open the season against Indiana State in September. We open our football season in a week, August 19th, at the Yellow River Tap and Eatery. Our annual preseason preview show for area football. We'll have all the coaches there. We'll talk about their teams, their players, and the upcoming season starting at 7 o'clock. You can join us on the radio or at the Yellow River Tap and Eatery. That's 7 o'clock, August 19th, our football show to start off the season right here on Max 98.3. 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
6: ABC News, I'm Sherry Preston. Dangerous rain and flooding swamping several states. Dryle Newland is the fire chief in Crooksville, Indiana, outside Columbus.
8: Luckily, in the village of Crooksville, I don't believe we've had any injuries or fatalities out of this. There's a lot of property damage.
6: Parts of Indiana got a foot of rain, and more is in the forecast. New York's Attorney General Letitia James says she is investigating whether plans to outfit ICE agents with gloves that can deliver electric shocks would be legal in the state.
9: But it appears to be arbitrary and capricious. It appears to be in violation of a number of laws, including our Constitution.
6: Some congressional Democrats are now demanding that a congressional delegation be allowed on the USS Abraham Lincoln amid reports of dismal conditions on the aircraft carrier. Several reports say multiple service members have tried to jump overboard after describing issues like moldy showers and food shortages. 2 soldiers killed after their chopper crashed near Fort Hood, Texas. This is ABC News. Reaction continuing to come in to Milwaukee County Executive David Crowley's victory over Democratic Socialist Francesca Hong in the Wisconsin gubernatorial primary. ABC's Jay O'Brien.
0: This was largely a comeback victory, if you will, for the party establishment. It was a stinging blow to progressives, and it comes amid this overall context of this kind of battle for the soul of the Democratic Party that's been playing out for months.
6: An 8-year-old boy from Pennsylvania reeling in a truly unexpected catch while fishing with his dad at a lake just outside Philadelphia. Michael Coffey wasn't sure what his son Seamus had caught, but Seamus knew.
10: I was like, oh, it's like a bluegill. I don't know what this is. And he said, it's a piranha.
6: The little boy asked by a reporter.
11: How'd you know it was a piranha?
13: Because I watch YouTube.
6: The piranha is a scavenger freshwater fish typically found in South American lakes and rivers. Likely someone dumped the exotic fish into the lake where it was found. Sherry Preston, ABC News.
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25: Water rescues and property destroyed. This is Network Indiana. I'm Ryan Hedrick.
26: I couldn't believe how quick the water was coming up. All my kitchen flooring started flooding.
25: That woman spoke with Fox 59 yesterday. She was in Muncie. Rising water led to water rescues there. This man added,
27: there's debris everywhere, coolers, propane tanks, so that's a lot to clean up for sure.
25: And Shelby County officials are recommending evacuations as floodwaters continue to rise. And in Newcastle, a buckled road is a big problem.
28: When I was here at this time yesterday, this was all water. You could just see water completely flooding this part. And it's about, I would say, at least 10 feet deep in the deepest part.
25: That's Fox 59's Hannah Fullman. Indianapolis police say the five people arrested in connection with the $2 million jewelry heist in southeast Indianapolis told investigators that they are members of a Venezuelan gang designated as a terrorist organization called Frente Aragua. It's three adults and two teenagers. Police say the group tied people up that work at King Jewelers and took $2 million in jewelry along Emerson Avenue, also $65,000 in cash. They were arrested after a high-speed pursuit ended on a highway in a crash, a pit maneuver, and them getting out of the car and running. An Indianapolis mental health facility has agreed to pay a $2,500 fine after Fort Wayne officials accused it of transporting two homeless people to the rescue mission without the city's consent. The city's ordinance passed in March prohibits bringing homeless people into Fort Wayne without prior approval. If you're driving up to the gas pump today, gas prices at about $3.59 a gallon, says AAA. That's 8 cents more expensive than it was yesterday. This is Network Indiana.
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24: Governor Mike Braun directed state response efforts from Northwest Indiana yesterday, assessing damage from Tuesday's severe storms and coordinating resources as widespread power outages, flooding, and storms continue across the state. I'm Becca Shepherd for Stark County Family Dentistry from the WKVI Information Center. Braun stated that he's directed agencies to work around the clock alongside local officials, first responders, and utility crews in order to get resources where they're needed. Braun and other state officials met with local officials and first responders to receive an update on storm damage, power outages, and ongoing response efforts. The Indiana Department of Homeland Security, or IDHS, is leading the state's response in coordination with the Indiana Department of Natural Resources, Indiana State Police, Indiana Department of Transportation, and the Indiana Department of Correction. The state has also provided generators and an oxygen trailer to support needs in Northwest Indiana. Utility crews are working to restore service, and IDHS is coordinating with local officials and response partners to address needs created by the outages. The American Red Cross stands ready to establish shelters, cooling centers, and charging stations as needed. Hoosiers without power are encouraged to take precautions against the heat and use available cooling centers if needed. Hoosiers should have multiple ways to receive emergency alerts, follow guidance from local authorities, never drive or walk through floodwaters, avoid downed power lines and dangerous road conditions, and give first responders and utility crews room to work. The Office of Lieutenant Governor Micah Beckwith and the Indiana Office of Community and Rural Affairs announced that 19 rural communities will receive more than $14.2 million in federal grant funding to expand community facilities and improve drinking water, wastewater, and stormwater infrastructure. The town of Winnemac is awarded $750,000 to update its water infrastructure and improve operational efficiency for residents and town staff. The city of Plymouth is awarded $750,000 to restore the structural integrity of the 1875 historic firehouse in its downtown corridor. Renovations include necessary masonry work on the exterior brick facade, roof replacement, bell tower and cupola refurbishment, and replacement of exterior entry doors. These improvements will allow the building to continue to be used as a public space. OCRA distributes community development block grant funds to rural communities, which assist units of local government with various community projects such as infrastructure improvement, downtown revitalization, public facilities, and economic development. More information can be found online at WKVI.com. The city of Knox released an announcement yesterday in regards to an upcoming Knox Redevelopment Commission meeting. The announcement shares that the meeting, which was originally scheduled to take place Wednesday, August 19th at 4 p.m. Central Time, has been canceled. A reason for the cancellation was not provided. However, the announcement did note that the next meeting of the Redevelopment Commission is scheduled for September 16th at 4:30 p.m. Central Time. That meeting will be open to the public. Again, the Knox Redevelopment Commission meeting that was originally scheduled to take place Wednesday, August 19th, has been canceled. WKVI News and Information on the Hour is brought to you by Dr. Andrew Frazier and the staff over at Stark County Family Dentistry in Knox. Now in their location on Highway 35 next to First Source Bank. 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
1: From the Tri-County Weather Center, I'm Bill Banks on All News 1520 WKVI. 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Starting this morning, a flood watch is in effect until 11 a.m., along with a special weather statement. This morning, areas of fog with a low around 65. Today, areas of fog, then a chance of showers and thunderstorms. Mostly cloudy with a high near 82. Currently, it's 66 and foggy. I'm Bill Banks. For your local forecast 24/7, visit WKVI.com.
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16: This is a Bloomberg Money Minute. With implications for Wall Street, the Fed, and the upcoming elections, we get the latest info on retail inflation today. The Labor Department's July Consumer Price Index is forecast to show a month-to-month increase of less than a tenth of a percent, which would bring down the year-over-year inflation number to 3.3%. While still far from the Fed's declared threshold of 2%, the so-called core inflation rate that factors out seasonal food and energy price volatilities is forecast to slip to a more palatable 2.5% year over year. This week's devastating earthquake in Colombia that killed hundreds and caused widespread damage has disrupted one of the key economic engines that could help the country rebuild. The head of an exporters group says shipments of Colombian coffee have been paused as key highways are blocked, activity at the nation's main port is disrupted, and attempts to reroute coffee to smaller ports are complicated by a severe shortage of trucks. Andrew O'Day, Bloomberg Radio.
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17: Indiana farmers are assessing damage after a powerful round of severe weather swept across the state Tuesday evening. This is Hoosier Ag Today. I'm Greg Allen. The National Weather Service says multiple rounds of storms moved through Indiana, including a strong system that brought damaging winds, heavy rain, and reports of significant crop and property damage.
18: If the corn has blown over some or pushed over, it makes it more difficult to combine. And if it gets pushed, it's going to hurt the yield.
17: That's Roger Wenning, who farms in three counties in southeastern Indiana.
18: Affect your crops. There's not a whole lot at this point we're going to do for them. You need to know what's there to make plans for harvest and fall. And then, at harvest, you're going to have to watch for limbs laying out in the field so you don't run them into the combine.
17: For Indiana growers, the focus now is on how much corn can recover and how the storms will affect harvest and crop insurance claims. I'm Greg Allen.
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10: News, I'm Sherry Preston. More rain and rough weather in store, and some areas already pummeled by storms. ABC News Chief Meteorologist Ginger Z.
20: Powerful monsoon storms rolling through Arizona. Radar estimates of 2 to 4 inches of rain falling fast. Near Phoenix, up to an inch, triggering flash flooding. All of this as catastrophic training storms forced flash flood emergencies in Indiana.
10: Some spots in Indiana getting a foot of rain, more on the way today. Near Fort Hood, Texas, investigators are trying to figure out why an Army Apache helicopter went down, killing both soldiers on board. Concerns for some of the sailors and Marines aboard the USS Abraham Lincoln in the middle of an extended 9-month deployment supporting the war with Iran. Several reports say some service members have tried to jump overboard as they deal with conditions that include moldy bathrooms and interruptions to food deliveries. About 500 people are still missing after the deadly earthquake in Colombia. This is ABC News. New York Governor Kathy Hochul responding to new action by the Trump administration not renewing federal contracts with nearly 100 legal service providers that represent unaccompanied minors through the immigration process. In response, Governor Kathy Hochul says the state will spend more than $7 million of its own dollars, as there are 1,400 unaccompanied minors in New York alone.
21: These cruel, depraved decisions can be a death warrant for our kids, whose only sin was being born in poverty or in a country consumed with political violence, and their parents decide they're better off leaving.
10: President Trump's press secretary Caroline Leavitt is leaving. She just gave birth to her second child and says she wants to spend more time with her and her young son, so she is quitting her job behind the podium. All of President Trump's cabinet members praise the job Leavitt has done during the president's second term. I'm Sherry Preston, ABC News.
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1: A situation they never encountered. 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

0: because we're expecting additional rain.
1: In addition to all the rain, dense fog advisories are out for a lot of places in central Indiana this morning. Several schools are delayed. More severe weather could happen today. A tremendous response. That's how Jonathan Whittem, executive director of the Indiana Department of Homeland Security, is describing the statewide response to the storms that started Tuesday and continue to impact much of Indiana.
0: This was a widespread event, and I can say that the local response has been inspiring. We have seen a few and far between requests coming into the State Emergency Operations Center.
1: And he says the state is getting help from the Department of Transportation, the Department of Natural Resources, and other state agencies. Whittem says they're working together, and when help is requested, people will go out and assess the damage. This is Network Indiana.
2: DC politicians are ripping you off, using insider information to bank millions trading stocks, lining their own pockets while Hoosiers struggle. It's out of hand. It's wrong. It should be illegal. Thankfully, Indiana's own Senator Todd Young is leading the fight to ban this sleazy behavior. Todd Young's plan? A total ban on all congressional stock trading forever. A graduate of the Naval Academy and a Marine Corps veteran, Todd Young knows it's the right thing to do. That's why Todd Young never traded a single stock while in Congress. Contact Senator Todd Young. Thank him for doing the right thing. And let him know you stand proudly with him in his fight to pass the Stop Insider Trading Act. Go to young.senate.gov today. 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And thank Senator Todd Young. 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
3: The Starr County Commissioners voted to eliminate audio capabilities from security cameras in several county buildings following concerns about recorded conversations and access to county security camera system. I'm Becca Shepherd for Surf Internet from the WKVI Information Center. During a special session last week, commissioners discussed cameras in Annex 1, Annex 2, and the Starr County Courthouse and voted to have the audio physically disconnected. Commissioners also directed IT personnel to look into replacement cameras that do not have audio capabilities. The issue prompted more discussion after a meeting attendee said she had previously learned she had been audio recorded by one of the county's cameras. She also said she could hear the commissioner's executive session being played through a security monitor in the foyer and that a security guard appeared to be watching and listening to the executive session. Commissioners were told security staff could mute or adjust the volume, but the recording capability was controlled by the county's IT department. Questions were also raised about who had access to the camera system and how recordings containing potentially confidential information should be handled. Officials said the county does not currently have a defined policy determining who makes decisions regarding access. Following that discussion, commissioners voted to remove maintenance personnel's access to the camera system while a new policy is being considered. The Knox Planning Commission is moving forward with proposed changes to the city's R2 residential zoning requirements in an effort to make more vacant lots available for housing development. During last week's meeting, the commission discussed changes including minimum setbacks and building dimensions. The discussion primarily focused on the Parkview area, although the Lambert subdivision is also within the R2 district. The commission voted to move forward with minimum yard setbacks of 20 feet in the front, 10 feet on each side, and 10 feet in the rear. The motion passed with one opposing vote. Commission members also voted to change the minimum ground floor building area language from 1,500 square feet to 750 square feet per unit. One member abstained. The commission also voted to reduce the minimum building width in R2 districts from 26 feet to 24 feet. Officials stated the smaller width could allow homes to be constructed on lots that otherwise would not meet current requirements. Officials said approximately 50 open lots have been identified in Parkview, with an estimate of approximately 35 additional homes that could potentially be built. The proposed ordinance language will be written and reviewed by the city attorney before being presented to the Knox City Council. The city of Knox released an announcement yesterday in regards to an upcoming Knox Redevelopment Commission meeting. The announcement shares that the meeting, which was originally scheduled to take place Wednesday, August 19th at 4 p.m. Central Time, has been canceled. A reason for the cancellation was not provided. However, the announcement did note that the next meeting of the Redevelopment Commission is scheduled for September 16th at 4:30 p.m. Central Time. That meeting will be open to the public. Again, the Knox Redevelopment Commission meeting that was originally scheduled to take place Wednesday,

0: August 19th has been canceled.
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2: 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Starting this morning, a flood watch is in effect until 11 a.m., along with a special weather statement. This morning, areas of fog with a low around 65. Today, areas of fog, then a chance of showers and thunderstorms. Mostly cloudy with a high near 82. Currently, it's 66 and foggy. I'm Bill Banks. For your local forecast 24/7, visit WKVI.com.
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6: This is a Bloomberg Money Minute. With implications for Wall Street, the Fed, and the upcoming elections, we get the latest info on retail inflation today. The Labor Department's July Consumer Price Index is forecast to show a month-to-month increase of less than a tenth of a percent, which would bring down the year-over-year inflation number to 3.3%. While still far from the Fed's declared threshold of 2%, the so-called core inflation rate that factors out seasonal food and energy price volatilities is forecast to slip to a more palatable 2.5% year over year. This week's devastating earthquake in Colombia that killed hundreds and caused widespread damage has disrupted one of the key economic engines that could help the country rebuild. The head of an exporters group says shipments of Colombian coffee have been paused as key highways are blocked, activity at the nation's main port is disrupted, and attempts to reroute coffee to smaller ports are complicated by a severe shortage of trucks. Andrew O'Day, Bloomberg Radio.
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1: Indiana farmers are assessing damage after a powerful round of severe weather swept across the state Tuesday evening. This is Hoosier Ag Today. I'm Greg Allen. The National Weather Service says multiple rounds of storms moved through Indiana, including a strong system that brought damaging winds, heavy rain, and reports of significant crop and property damage.
2: If the corn has blown over some or pushed over, it makes it more difficult to combine. And if it gets pushed, it's going to hurt the yield.
1: That's Roger Wenning, who farms in three counties in southeastern Indiana.
2: Affect your crops. There's not a whole lot at this point we're going to do for them. You need to know what's there to make plans for harvest and fall. And then, at harvest, you're going to have to watch for limbs laying out in the field so you don't run them into the combine.
1: For Indiana growers, the focus now is on how much corn can recover and how the storms will affect harvest and crop insurance claims. I'm Greg Allen.
3: Turning now to funeral arrangements. 65-year-old Randall James Randy Bogart of Lafayette and formerly of Allen, Texas, passed away August 8th. Visitation will be from 4 to 7 p.m. Eastern Time tomorrow, Friday, August 14th, at Frayne Mortuary in Francisville. Funeral services will be held 10:30 a.m. Eastern Time, Saturday, August 15th, at the Apostolic Christian Church in Francisville. Memorial contributions may be made to St. Jude Children's Research Hospital or the Apostolic Christian Church. That's in memory of 65-year-old Randall James Randy Bogart of Lafayette and formerly of Allen, Texas. 40-year-old Tiffany Ann Kretschmer of North Judson passed away July 18th. Friends will be received from 11 a.m. Central Time until the time of the noon service, Saturday, August 15th, at Brayman and Bailey Funeral Home in North Judson. That's for 40-year-old Tiffany Ann Kretschmer of North Judson. 70-year-old Jerry Allen Williams of Madarieville and formerly of Beecher, Illinois, passed away August 5th. The family will host a gathering to celebrate his life on Saturday, August 15th from 11 a.m. to 1 p.m. Eastern Time at Frayne Mortuary in Madarieville. Memorial contributions may be made to the funeral home to assist the family with funeral expenses for 70-year-old Jerry Allen Williams of Madarieville and formerly of Beecher, Illinois. Roberta M. Warren passed away on August 8th. Services will be held at 2 p.m. Eastern Time, Sunday, August 16th at Rand's Funeral Homes and Crematory in Winnemac, with visitation taking place from 11 a.m. until the time of the service. In lieu of flowers, memorials may be made to the First Christian Church in Winnemac in memory of Roberta M. Warren. Remember, you can find complete obituary information online at WKVI.com.
4: 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Starting this morning, a flood watch is in effect until 11 a.m., along with a special weather statement. This morning, areas of fog with a low around 65. Today, areas of fog, then a chance of showers and thunderstorms. Mostly cloudy with a high near 82. Currently, it's 66 and foggy. I'm Bill Banks. For your local forecast 24/7, visit WKVI.com.
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finished product. We're going to be playing our best basketball heading into the playoffs. But everybody in this playoff hunt is one game in and one game out. And so we understand the urgency of every game, of every possession.

0: missed all of last season. Major League Baseball scrubs. The St. Louis Cardinals beat the Philadelphia Phillies 7-1 last night. The Chicago Cubs beat the Washington Nationals 10-5. The Cincinnati Reds were blanked by the Chicago White Sox 5-0. And the San Diego Padres didn't have an edge to beat the Milwaukee Brewers 4-3. Networking Canada Sports, I'm Kirk Gilman.
1: I'm Chris DeMeo. White House Press Secretary Caroline Levitt announces she's stepping down. President Trump reacting on Truth Social.
2: President Trump announcing, one of my most trusted aides, Caroline Levitt, will be departing her role at the end of the month so she can spend more time with her beautiful young children and family. A decision I totally understand and respect.
1: Fox's Jackie Heinrich at the White House. One teenager injured and another in custody after a shooting at a high school in Warner Robins, Georgia.
3: There was a group of students inside the bathroom and a verbal altercation took place between two of the students. That verbal altercation quickly escalated into a physical altercation.
1: Houston County Sheriff Matt Moulton, the suspect caught an hour later. One winning ticket sold in Illinois in last night's Powerball drawing. That ticket worth a staggering $1 billion. 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
7: A situation they never encountered. This is Network Indiana. I'm Ryan Hedrick. Hundreds of thousands of NIPSCO customers left without power after Tuesday's severe storms in what the utility says is the largest outage event in history. NIPSCO reported about 274,000 customers without power Wednesday morning, mostly in northwest Indiana, and about 21,000 outages in LaPorte and Michigan City, roughly 301,000 NIPSCO customers initially lost power. We have seen a lot of rain over the last 48 hours. Fox 59 forecaster Jim O'Brien has a look at how much rain we've picked up so far.
8: After rainfall totals pushing about a foot, over a two-day total up towards Newcastle, Summitville, about 10 inches of rainfall over 2 days. Connersville, just over 8 inches of rainfall as well. So flash flooding was a huge issue. We're still dealing with a flood watch because we're expecting additional rain.
7: In addition to all the rain, dense fog advisories are out for a lot of places in central Indiana this morning. Several schools are delayed. More severe weather could happen today. A tremendous response. That's how Jonathan Whittem, executive director of the Indiana Department of Homeland Security, is describing the statewide response to the storms that started Tuesday and continue to impact much of Indiana.
9: This was a widespread event, and I can say that the local response has been inspiring. We have seen a few and far between requests coming into the State Emergency Operations Center.
7: And he says the state is getting help from the Department of Transportation, the Department of Natural Resources, and other state agencies. Whittem says they're working together, and when help is requested, people will go out and assess the damage. This is Network Indiana.
10: D.C. politicians are ripping you off, using insider information to bank millions trading stocks, lining their own pockets while Hoosiers struggle. It's out of hand. It's wrong. It should be illegal. Thankfully, Indiana's own Senator Todd Young is leading the fight to ban this sleazy behavior. Todd Young's plan? A total ban on all congressional stock trading forever. A graduate of the Naval Academy and a Marine Corps veteran, Todd Young knows it's the right thing to do. That's why Todd Young never traded a single stock while in Congress. Contact Senator Todd Young. Thank him for doing the right thing and let him know you stand proudly with him in his fight to pass the Stop Insider Trading Act. Go to young.senate.gov today. That's young.senate.gov. And thank Senator Todd Young. Paid for by Endless Frontier Innovation Fund.
11: Plymouth Council takes the first step for an abatement for AK Industries. I'm Rusty Nixon, Max 98.3 FM News. Plymouth Common Council took the first step towards a tax abatement for the expansion of a 40-plus year Plymouth business. AK Industries has begun the process of adding new equipment and a new product to their line, projected for December of this year, that will also add at least six new jobs. The council voted to declare certain real estate to be within an economic revitalization or area in order to begin that process. General Manager James Connolly brought a visual aid for the council in the form of a small-scale model of the new product the equipment will produce.
12: Show-and-tell piece you guys can pass along to each other. This is a mini 3D printed model of a new septic tank that we're going to make with the rotational molding machine that Greg had mentioned just a little bit ago. Molds have already been purchased. We've made that investment. The down payment's been put on the machine, so we're moving forward. And like Greg said, it'll be a minimum of six in reality. I know he didn't want to oversell it, but in reality, it takes more like eight or nine to be able to run a machine that size.
11: AK Industries has been in operation in Plymouth since 1981, currently employs 206 people. The new equipment will come at a purchase price of $1.2 million. The Office of Lieutenant Governor Micah Beckwith and the Indiana Office of Community and Rural Affairs announced that 19 rural communities received more than $14.2 million in federal grant funding to expand community facilities and improve drinking water, wastewater, and stormwater infrastructure. City of Plymouth was awarded $750,000 to restore the structural integrity of the 1875 historic firehouse in its downtown corridor. Renovations include necessary masonry work on the exterior brick facade, roof replacement, bell tower and cupola refurnishment, and replacement of exterior entry doors. Those improvements will allow the building to continue to be used as a public space. OCRA distributes community development block grant funds to rural communities, which assist units of local government with various community projects, such as infrastructure improvement, downtown revitalization, public facilities, and economic development. Marshall County Sheriff's Department is actively investigating the disappearance of 34-year-old Josh M. Obrokta. The family of Obrokta has expressed concern for his welfare. Josh Obrokta was last seen on Friday, August 7th, in the Plymouth and Culver, Indiana area. He's described as a white male, approximately 5 feet 11, weighing approximately 170 to 200 pounds, brown hair and brown eyes. At the time he's last seen, Josh was driving a 2009 Chevy Silverado bearing Indiana license plate TK273NSC. Vehicle's a black four-door pickup truck with a hard bed cover. Further, the vehicle has a black paint peeling from the rims and trim pieces missing from the doors. Marshall County Sheriff's Department is asking anyone with information regarding Joshua Brockton's whereabouts or welfare to contact the department at 574-936-3187. You can see a photo of both the truck and Joshua Brockton on our website, Max983.net, or our Facebook page. I'm Rusty Nixon, Max 98.3 FM News. Go to our website, Max983.net, or our Facebook page, Tri-County News, and get all of your local news 24/7.
13: From the Tri-County Weather Center, I'm Bill Banks on All News 1520 WKVI. 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Starting this morning, a flood watch is in effect until 11 a.m., along with a special weather statement. This morning, areas of fog with a low around 65. Today, areas of fog, then a chance of showers and thunderstorms. Mostly cloudy with a high near 82. Currently, it's 66 and foggy. I'm Bill Banks. For your local forecast 24/7, visit WKVI.com.
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15: This is a Bloomberg Money Minute. With implications for Wall Street, the Fed, and the upcoming elections, we get the latest info on retail inflation today. The Labor Department's July Consumer Price Index is forecast to show a month-to-month increase of less than a tenth of a percent, which would bring down the year-over-year inflation number to 3.3%. While still far from the Fed's declared threshold of 2%, the so-called core inflation rate that factors out seasonal food and energy price volatilities is forecast to slip to a more palatable 2.5% year over year. This week's devastating earthquake in Colombia that killed hundreds and caused widespread damage has disrupted one of the key economic engines that could help the country rebuild. The head of an exporters group says shipments of Colombian coffee have been paused as key highways are blocked, activity at the nation's main port is disrupted, and attempts to reroute coffee to smaller ports are complicated by a severe shortage of trucks. Andrew O'Day, Bloomberg Radio.
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8: Indiana farmers are assessing damage after a powerful round of severe weather swept across the state Tuesday evening. This is Hoosier Ag Today. I'm Greg Allen. The National Weather Service says multiple rounds of storms moved through Indiana, including a strong system that brought damaging winds, heavy rain, and reports of significant crop and property damage.
9: If the corn has blown over some or pushed over, it makes it more difficult to combine. And if it gets pushed, it's going to hurt the yield.
8: That's Roger Wenning, who farms in three counties in southeastern Indiana.
9: Check your crops. There's not a whole lot at this point we're going to do for them. You need to know what's there to make plans for harvest and fall. And then, at harvest, you're going to have to watch for limbs laying out in the field so you don't run them into the combine.
8: For Indiana growers, the focus now is on how much corn can recover and how the storms will affect harvest and crop insurance claims. I'm Greg Allen.
10: Turning now to funeral arrangements. 69-year-old Clifford D. Minter of Winnemac passed away July 29th. Private gravesite services will be held at the Winnemac Cemetery McKinley Edition in Winnemac. Arrangements have been entrusted to Frayne Mortuary in Winnemac for 69-year-old Clifford D. Minter of Winnemac. 90-year-old Betty R. Nerger Berger of Knox passed away July 27th. Friends will be received from noon until the time of the 1 p.m. service today, Monday, August 3rd, at the Brayman & Son Memorial Chapel in Knox. In lieu of flowers, memorials may be made to the donor's choice for 90-year-old Betty R. Nerger Berger of Knox. 71-year-old Linda Jean Burns passed away July 30th. Funeral services will be held 11 a.m. Eastern Time today, Monday, August 3rd, at Frayne Mortuary in Winnemac. Memorials can be made to Bell Center Bible Church or the Pulaski County Human Services Food Pantry in memory of 71-year-old Linda Jean Burns. Services will be held for Virginia Niece of Knox tomorrow, Tuesday, August 4th, at M.C. Smith Funeral Home in Knox. Visitation will be held from 11 a.m. until noon, followed by a funeral service to begin at noon Central Time. That's for Virginia Niece of Knox. 86-year-old Betty Jean Burke Sullivan passed away July 29th. Friends and family are invited to attend a visitation honoring Betty's life on Wednesday, August 5th from 10 a.m. to noon Central Time at O'Donnell Funeral Home in North Judson. There will be a funeral mass to be held also Wednesday at noon Central Time at St. Cyril and Methodius Catholic Church. In lieu of flowers, donations may be made to the church or the National MS Society in memory of 86-year-old Betty Jean Burke Sullivan. Remember, you can find complete obituary information online at WKVI.com.
11: 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Starting this morning, a flood watch is in effect until 11 a.m., along with a special weather statement. This morning, areas of fog with a low around 65. Today, areas of fog, then a chance of showers and thunderstorms. Mostly cloudy with a high near 82. Currently, it's 66 and foggy. I'm Bill Banks. For your local forecast 24/7, visit WKVI.com.
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4: Purdue football coach Barry Odom says he doesn't know yet who's going to be starting at any position for the Boilermakers come this season opener against Indiana State.
5: We'll probably, you know, we've got some things going the next couple of practices, and then we'll do some sort of scrimmage situation on Saturday, and then after that we'll kind of start getting some of those things together.
4: Odom also talked about what he's seen of the Boilermakers so far as they go through fall camp.
5: Big time improvement from day one till now. And I know everybody says that, but it's real with this group. They are super competitive, which is something that we've worked really hard to capture. They're showing that right now in every situation.
4: Purdue hoping to break out of their slump this year. They've only won 3 games over the last 2 seasons. They'll open the season against Indiana State in September. We open our football season in a week, August 19th, at the Yellow River Tap and Eatery. Our annual preseason preview show for area football. We'll have all the coaches there. We'll talk about their teams, their players, and the upcoming season starting at 7 o'clock. You can join us on the radio or at the Yellow River Tap and Eatery. That's 7 o'clock, August 19th, our football show to start off the season right here on Max 98.3. That's your sports check. 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
6: ABC News, I'm Sherry Preston. More rain and rough weather in store, and some areas already pummeled by storms. ABC News Chief Meteorologist Ginger Z.
14: Powerful monsoon storms rolling through Arizona. Radar estimates of 2 to 4 inches of rain falling fast. Near Phoenix, up to an inch, triggering flash flooding. All of this as catastrophic training storms forced flash flood emergencies in Indiana.
6: Some spots in Indiana getting a foot of rain, more on the way today. Near Fort Hood, Texas, investigators are trying to figure out why an Army Apache helicopter went down, killing both soldiers on board. Concerns for some of the sailors and Marines aboard the USS Abraham Lincoln in the middle of an extended 9-month deployment supporting the war with Iran. Several reports say some service members have tried to jump overboard as they deal with conditions that include moldy bathrooms and interruptions to food deliveries. About 500 people are still missing after the deadly earthquake in Colombia. This is ABC News. New York Governor Kathy Hochul responding to new action by the Trump administration not renewing federal contracts with nearly 100 legal service providers that represent unaccompanied minors through the immigration process. In response, Governor Kathy Hochul says the state will spend more than $7 million of its own dollars, as there are 1,400 unaccompanied minors in New York alone.
15: These cruel, depraved decisions can be a death warrant for our kids, whose only sin was being born in poverty or in a country consumed with political violence, and their parents decide they're better off leaving.
6: President Trump's press secretary Caroline Leavitt is leaving. She just gave birth to her second child and says she wants to spend more time with her and her young son, so she is quitting her job behind the podium. All of President Trump's cabinet members praise the job Leavitt has done during the president's second term. I'm Sherry Preston, ABC News.
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18: A situation they never encountered. This is Network Indiana. I'm Ryan Hedrick. Hundreds of thousands of NIPSCO customers left without power after Tuesday's severe storms in what the utility says is the largest outage event in history. NIPSCO reported about 274,000 customers without power Wednesday morning, mostly in northwest Indiana, and about 21,000 outages in LaPorte and Michigan City, roughly 301,000 NIPSCO customers initially lost power. We have seen a lot of rain over the last 48 hours. Fox 59 forecaster Jim O'Brien has a look at how much rain we've picked up so far.
19: After rainfall totals pushing about a foot, over a two-day total up towards Newcastle, Summitville, about 10 inches of rainfall over 2 days, Connersville, just over 8 inches of rainfall as well. So flash flooding was a huge issue. We're still dealing with a flood watch because we're expecting additional rain.
18: In addition to all the rain, dense fog advisories are out for a lot of places in central Indiana this morning. Several schools are delayed. More severe weather could happen today. A tremendous response. That's how Jonathan Whittem, executive director of the Indiana Department of Homeland Security, is describing the statewide response to the storms that started Tuesday and continue to impact much of Indiana.
19: This was a widespread event, and I can say that the local response has been inspiring. We have seen a few and far between requests coming into the State Emergency Operations Center.
18: And he says the state is getting help from the Department of Transportation, the Department of Natural Resources, and other state agencies. Whittem says they're working together, and when help is requested, people will go out and assess the damage. This is Network Indiana.
20: DC politicians are ripping you off, using insider information to bank millions trading stocks, lining their own pockets while Hoosiers struggle. It's out of hand. It's wrong. It should be illegal. Thankfully, Indiana's own Senator Todd Young is leading the fight to ban this sleazy behavior. Todd Young's plan? A total ban on all congressional stock trading forever. A graduate of the Naval Academy and a Marine Corps veteran, Todd Young knows it's the right thing to do. That's why Todd Young never traded a single stock while in Congress. Contact Senator Todd Young. Thank him for doing the right thing. And let him know you stand proudly with him in his fight to pass the Stop Insider Trading Act. Go to young.senate.gov today. That's young.senate.gov. And thank Senator Todd Young. 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
10: The Starr County Commissioners voted to eliminate audio capabilities from security cameras in several county buildings following concerns about recorded conversations and access to county security camera system. I'm Becca Shepherd for Surf Internet from the WKVI Information Center. During a special session last week, commissioners discussed cameras in Annex 1, Annex 2, and the Starr County Courthouse and voted to have the audio physically disconnected. Commissioners also directed IT personnel to look into replacement cameras that do not have audio capabilities. The issue prompted more discussion after a meeting attendee said she had previously learned she had been audio recorded by one of the county's cameras. She also said she could hear the commissioner's executive session being played through a security monitor in the foyer and that a security guard appeared to be watching and listening to the executive session. Commissioners were told security staff could mute or adjust the volume, but the recording capability was controlled by the county's IT department. Questions were also raised about who had access to the camera system and how recordings containing potentially confidential information should be handled. Officials said the county does not currently have a defined policy determining who makes decisions regarding access. Following that discussion, commissioners voted to remove maintenance personnel's access to the camera system while a new policy is being considered. The Knox Planning Commission is moving forward with proposed changes to the city's R2 residential zoning requirements in an effort to make more vacant lots available for housing development. During last week's meeting, the commission discussed changes including minimum setbacks and building dimensions. The discussion primarily focused on the Parkview area, although the Lambert subdivision is also within the R2 district. The commission voted to move forward with minimum yard setbacks of 20 feet in the front, 10 feet on each side, and 10 feet in the rear. The motion passed with one opposing vote. Commission members also voted to change the minimum ground floor building area language from 1,500 square feet to 750 square feet per unit. One member abstained. The commission also voted to reduce the minimum building width in R2 districts from 26 feet to 24 feet. Officials stated the smaller width could allow homes to be constructed on lots that otherwise would not meet current requirements. Officials said approximately 50 open lots have been identified in Parkview, with an estimate of approximately 35 additional homes that could potentially be built. The proposed ordinance language will be written and reviewed by the city attorney before being presented to the Knox City Council. The city of Knox released an announcement yesterday in regards to an upcoming Knox Redevelopment Commission meeting. The announcement shares that the meeting, which was originally scheduled to take place Wednesday, August 19th at 4 p.m. Central Time, has been canceled. A reason for the cancellation was not provided. However, the announcement did note that the next meeting of the Redevelopment Commission is scheduled for September 16th at 4:30 p.m. Central Time. That meeting will be open to the public. Again, the Knox Redevelopment Commission meeting that was originally scheduled to take place Wednesday, August 19th, has been canceled. WKVI News and information on the hour is brought to you by Surf Internet, fast fiber optic internet now in our area. I'm Becca Shepherd from the WKVI Information Center. 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
11: 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Starting this morning, a flood watch is in effect until 11 a.m., along with a special weather statement. This morning, areas of fog with a low around 65. Today, areas of fog, then a chance of showers and thunderstorms. Mostly cloudy with a high near 82. Currently, it's 66 and foggy. I'm Bill Banks. For your local forecast 24-7, visit WKVI.com.
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1: This is a Bloomberg Money Minute. With implications for Wall Street, the Fed, and the upcoming elections, we get the latest info on retail inflation today. The Labor Department's July Consumer Price Index is forecast to show a month-to-month increase of less than a tenth of a percent, which would bring down the year-over-year inflation number to 3.3%. While still far from the Fed's declared threshold of 2%, the so-called core inflation rate that factors out seasonal food and energy price volatilities is forecast to slip to a more palatable 2.5% year over year. This week's devastating earthquake in Colombia that killed hundreds and caused widespread damage has disrupted one of the key economic engines that could help the country rebuild. The head of an exporters group says shipments of Colombian coffee have been paused as key highways are blocked, activity at the nation's main port is disrupted, and attempts to reroute coffee to smaller ports are complicated by a severe shortage of trucks. Andrew O'Day, Bloomberg Radio.
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1: Indiana farmers are assessing damage after a powerful round of severe weather swept across the state Tuesday evening. This is Hoosier Ag Today. I'm Greg Allen. The National Weather Service says multiple rounds of storms moved through Indiana, including a strong system that brought damaging winds, heavy rain, and reports of significant crop and property damage.
28: If the corn has blown over some or pushed over, it makes it more difficult to combine. And if it gets pushed, it's going to hurt the yield.
1: That's Roger Wenning, who farms in three counties in southeastern Indiana.
28: Affect your crops. There's not a whole lot at this point we're going to do for them. You need to know what's there to make plans for harvest and fall. And then, at harvest, you're going to have to watch for limbs laying out in the field so you don't run them into the combine.
1: For Indiana growers, the focus now is on how much corn can recover and how the storms will affect harvest and crop insurance claims. I'm Greg Allen.
10: Turning now to funeral arrangements. 65-year-old Randall James Randy Bogart of Lafayette and formerly of Allen, Texas, passed away August 8th. Visitation will be from 4 to 7 p.m. Eastern Time tomorrow, Friday, August 14th, at Frayne Mortuary in Francisville. Funeral services will be held 10:30 a.m. Eastern Time, Saturday, August 15th, at the Apostolic Christian Church in Francisville. Memorial contributions may be made to St. Jude Children's Research Hospital or the Apostolic Christian Church. That's in memory of 65-year-old Randall James Randy Bogart of Lafayette and formerly of Allen, Texas. 40-year-old Tiffany Ann Kretschmer of North Judson passed away July 18th. Friends will be received from 11 a.m. Central Time until the time of the noon service, Saturday, August 15th, at Brayman and Bailey Funeral Home in North Judson. That's for 40-year-old Tiffany Ann Kretschmer of North Judson. 70-year-old Jerry Allen Williams of Madaryville and formerly of Beecher, Illinois, passed away August 5th. The family will host a gathering to celebrate his life on Saturday, August 15th from 11 a.m. to 1 p.m. Eastern Time at Frayne Mortuary in Madaryville. Memorial contributions may be made to the funeral home to assist the family with funeral expenses for 70-year-old Jerry Allen Williams of Madaryville and formerly of Beecher, Illinois. Roberta M. Warren passed away on August 8th. Services will be held at 2 p.m. Eastern Time, Sunday, August 16th at Rand's Funeral Homes and Crematory in Winnemac, with visitation taking place from 11 a.m. until the time of the service. In lieu of flowers, memorials may be made to the First Christian Church in Winnemac in memory of Roberta M. Warren. Remember, you can find complete obituary information online at WKVI.com.
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6: This is Kurt Lancaster from the Texas Farm Bureau Radio Network. Hoosier Ag Today's founder, Gary Troit, was recently honored with a Farm Broadcaster of the Year award from our National Association of Farm Broadcasting. A big Texas hats off to you, Gary. Speaking for my fellow farm broadcasters, the 65 Indiana radio stations that have aired Gary's Indiana reports, many for the last three decades, and thousands of Hoosier farmers and rural listeners. Congratulations, Gary, on a job well done.
11: This is Ty Higgins from the Ohio AgNet. Hoosier Ag Today's founder, Gary Truitt, recently was honored with the Farm Broadcaster of the Year award from our National Association of Farm Broadcasting. Gary was really surprised by the honor, but I can tell you many of us weren't. Gary's work for agriculture goes far outside his Indiana borders. Speaking for my fellow farm broadcasters, the 65 Indiana radio stations that have aired Gary's Indiana reports, many for the last three decades, and thousands of Hoosier farmers and rural listeners. Congratulations, Gary.
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16: ABC News, I'm Sherry Preston. More rain expected today in parts of the Midwest, already waterlogged after heavy floods. Here's ABC's Sophie Flay.
17: Water reaching the roofs of some homes, cars completely submerged, many highways impassable. In Cambridge City, east of Indianapolis, one man clinging to a utility pole as he waited for rescue teams to reach him. Crews going door to door in Muncie, pulling people to safety. For many residents, they say the flooding happened with little warning.
16: Two soldiers killed in Texas when their Apache attack helicopter crashed near Fort Hood, setting off a brush fire. No word yet on why the chopper went down. Britain and France are in the midst of another heat wave. Forecasters in the UK say temperatures there could hit 100 degrees. Uncertainty about when there might be a deal to reopen the Strait of Hormuz is keeping oil prices up, and that's driving gas prices up again, too. Gas Buddy says national average for a gallon of regular, $4.04. This is ABC News. Two different stories on what happened between a Virginia woman and a federal immigration agent who pointed a gun at her head. Here's ABC's Dave Packer.
18: A Department of Homeland Security spokesperson calls Carolina Molina an agitator who tried to run over ICE agents in Falls Church, Virginia. But Molina says that's not what happened.
19: I decided to bring out my cell phone and record. And that is when it feels like the situation changed.
18: While she admitted hurling an insult at agents out of her car window, she says,
19: as an American citizen, I have a right to my First Amendment.
18: But she denied trying to run them over. Dave Packer, ABC News.
16: New York Attorney General Letitia James says the decision by Homeland Security to spend $20 million on electric shock gloves for ICE agents is cruel and possibly in violation of several laws. The gloves send a shock similar to a taser just by touching someone. DHS says they'll be used as a de-escalation device. I'm Sherry Preston, ABC News.
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0: A teenager is missing in Delaware County. This is Network Indiana. I'm Ryan Hedrick.
2: So they searched until about 12:30 a.m. and then suspended the search. They're getting ready to start again this morning. So it's all hands on deck for us, the sheriff's office, EMA, fire departments, anybody that can lend a hand.
0: That's Delaware County Sheriff Tony Skinner speaking with Fox 59 a couple of minutes ago about four teenagers that jumped off the Iron Bridge into the Mississinewa River, and one of them never came up.
2: Yeah, so they were teenagers, late teens, boys. It's our understanding they were doing it for fun. Just a tragic event. We ask for prayers for the family. At this point, we don't have anything further than that.
0: And he says they are searching right now. They could use all the help they can get. In Muncie, lots of water rescues yesterday.
3: I couldn't believe how quick the water was coming up. All my kitchen flooring started flooding.
0: And that woman said the floods destroyed part of her property. Also in Newcastle,
7: there's debris everywhere, coolers, propane tanks, so that's a lot to clean up for sure.
0: And in Shelby County, officials are recommending evacuations as floodwaters continue to rise. And with more rain on the way at some point today and more severe weather expected a little bit later.

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3: The Starr County Commissioners voted to eliminate audio capabilities from security cameras in several county buildings following concerns about recorded conversations and access to county security camera system.
4: I'm Becca Shepherd from the WKVI Information Center.
3: During a special session last week, commissioners discussed cameras in Annex 1, Annex 2, and the Starr County Courthouse and voted to have the audio physically disconnected. Commissioners also directed IT personnel to look into replacement cameras that do not have audio capabilities. The issue prompted more discussion after a meeting attendee said she had previously learned she had been audio recorded by one of the county's cameras. She also said she could hear the commissioner's executive session being played through a security monitor in the foyer and that a security guard appeared to be watching and listening to the executive session. Commissioners were told security staff could mute or adjust the volume, but the recording capability was controlled by the county's IT department. Questions were also raised about who had access to the camera system and how recordings containing potentially confidential information should be handled. Officials said the county does not currently have a defined policy determining who makes decisions regarding access. Following that discussion, commissioners voted to remove maintenance personnel's access to the camera system while a new policy is being considered. The Starr County Commissioners accepted the resignation of the county's longtime emergency management agency director, Tori Chesser, during a special session last week and voted to advertise the position. During the meeting, Chesser thanked county officials and expressed hope that the county would continue building the EMA program. She said the state has recognized the work the county has done over the past 4 years and emphasized the importance of finding the right person to continue that work. She also said she expects to remain involved locally through her new role with the American Red Cross. Commissioners voted to accept the resignation before discussing the vacant position. The board then voted to advertise for a new EMA director. Commissioners also discussed needed repairs to the EMA vehicle. After discussing the vehicle's condition and available funding, the commissioners voted to have the vehicle repaired. The Starr County Commissioners will put a county bucket truck back up for auction after a previous bid failed to meet the county's reserve price. During a special session last week, commissioners were told the truck received a bid of $4,800. The county had placed a $5,000 reserve on the vehicle, leaving the bid $200 short of the minimum amount the county was seeking. Commissioners briefly discussed putting the bucket truck up for auction again before voting to relist the vehicle. The vote passed unanimously.
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5: From the Tri-County Weather Center, I'm Bill Banks on All News 1520 WKVI. 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A flood watch and a special weather statement are in effect for the listening area. Today, areas of fog with a high near 82. A chance of showers and thunderstorms later. Tonight, cloudy with a low around 66. Showers likely, bringing new rainfall amounts between 1 and 2 inches. Currently, it is 68 degrees and foggy. I'm Bill Banks. For your local forecast 24/7, visit WKVI.com.
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0: This is a Bloomberg Money Minute. With implications for Wall Street, the Fed, and the upcoming elections, we get the latest info on retail inflation today. The Labor Department's July Consumer Price Index is forecast to show a month-to-month increase of less than a tenth of a percent, which would bring down the year-over-year inflation number to 3.3%. While still far from the Fed's declared threshold of 2%, the so-called core inflation rate that factors out seasonal food and energy price volatilities is forecast to slip to a more palatable 2.5% year over year. This week's devastating earthquake in Colombia that killed hundreds and caused widespread damage has disrupted one of the key economic engines that could help the country rebuild. The head of an exporters group says shipments of Colombian coffee have been paused as key highways are blocked, activity at the nation's main port is disrupted, and attempts to reroute coffee to smaller ports are complicated by a severe shortage of trucks. Andrew O'Day, Bloomberg Radio.
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2: Now, we're catching a lot of stage ones with these low-dose CT scans. So even if you don't smoke anymore, and you did smoke back then, and you meet the age requirements, you can get a low-dose CT. And it's basically the mammogram of the lungs. So it's a very low dose of contrast dye that's safe for the body, but it's more pronounced and specific than a chest x-ray.
1: So once things are discovered and once you know what you're dealing with, is the treatment, does it cause people to get sick as like it used to? How does it work now? Maybe dispel some fears now.
2: Specifically lung cancer, there's a lot of targeted therapies. So we can now do what's called next generation sequencing on the actual tissue or on the patient's blood, send it out and find out exactly what is driving this cancer. It could be something as simple as putting a patient on a pill now instead of IV if you have a specific mutated driver.
1: See your primary care physician and talk more if you're suspecting issues are going on with you. 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
7: Indiana farmers are assessing damage after a powerful round of severe weather swept across the state Tuesday evening. This is Hoosier Ag Today. I'm Greg Allen. The National Weather Service says multiple rounds of storms moved through Indiana, including a strong system that brought damaging winds, heavy rain, and reports of significant crop and property damage.
8: If the corn has blown over some or pushed over, it makes it more difficult to combine. And if it gets pushed, it's going to hurt the yield.
7: That's Roger Wenning, who farms in three counties in southeastern Indiana.
8: Affect your crops. There's not a whole lot at this point we're going to do for them. You need to know what's there to make plans for harvest and fall. And then, at harvest, you're going to have to watch for limbs laying out in the field so you don't run them into the combine.
7: For Indiana growers, the focus now is on how much corn can recover and how the storms will affect harvest and crop insurance claims. I'm Greg Allen.
9: Turning now to funeral arrangements. 65-year-old Randall James Randy Bogart of Lafayette and formerly of Allen, Texas, passed away August 8th. Visitation will be from 4 to 7 p.m. Eastern Time tomorrow, Friday, August 14th, at Frayne Mortuary in Francisville. Funeral services will be held 10:30 a.m. Eastern Time, Saturday, August 15th, at the Apostolic Christian Church in Francisville. Memorial contributions may be made to St. Jude Children's Research Hospital or the Apostolic Christian Church. That's in memory of 65-year-old Randall James Randy Bogart of Lafayette and formerly of Allen, Texas. 40-year-old Tiffany Ann Kretschmer of North Judson passed away July 18th. Friends will be received from 11 a.m. Central Time until the time of the noon service, Saturday, August 15th, at Brayman and Bailey Funeral Home in North Judson. That's for 40-year-old Tiffany Ann Kretschmer of North Judson. 70-year-old Jerry Allen Williams of Madaryville and formerly of Beecher, Illinois, passed away August 5th. The family will host a gathering to celebrate his life on Saturday, August 15th from 11 a.m. to 1 p.m. Eastern Time at Frayne Mortuary in Madaryville. Memorial contributions may be made to the funeral home to assist the family with funeral expenses for 70-year-old Jerry Allen Williams of Madaryville and formerly of Beecher, Illinois. Roberta M. Warren passed away on August 8th. Services will be held at 2 p.m. Eastern Time Sunday, August 16th at Rand's Funeral Homes and Crematory in Winnemac, with visitation taking place from 11 a.m. until the time of the service. In lieu of flowers, memorials may be made to the First Christian Church in Winnemac in memory of Roberta M. Warren. Remember, you can find complete obituary information online at WKVI.com.
3: 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A flood watch and a special weather statement are in effect for the listening area. Today, areas of fog with a high near 82. A chance of showers and thunderstorms later. Tonight, cloudy with a low around 66. Showers likely, bringing new rainfall amounts between 1 and 2 inches. Currently, it is 68 degrees and foggy. I'm Bill Banks. For your local forecast 24/7, visit WKVI.com.
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3: 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Our current time is 21 past the hour. Network Indiana Sports, I'm Kirk Darling. The preseason begins tonight for the Indianapolis Colts. They'll square off with the New England Patriots in Foxborough after 2 days of joint practices with the Pats. Head coach Shane Steichen on the last couple of days.
11: We wanted to come out here and be physical. We knew it was going to be a physical practice. You know, it's kind of a, you know, game day for a lot of these guys that, you know, probably aren't going to play on Thursday. So those guys had a good mindset going into practice. Like I said, I was just really pleased with everybody.
3: Anthony Richardson will be playing the first half tonight at quarterback. Riley Leonard will play the second half. The Indiana Fever are back in action tomorrow against the Dallas Wings. Both teams are jockeying for playoff positions, and head coach Stephanie White says that's not lost on them.
12: It's about continuing to get better. It's about continuing to grow. You know, we knew we wanted to come out of All-Star break with some momentum, and we did that. And we want to go into World Cup break with some momentum.
3: Indiana is fourth in the league standings, just a game and a half behind Vegas. Practice starts tomorrow for the NTT IndyCar Series north of the border. They're in Ontario for an inaugural race at Markham. This is replacing the Toronto Street Race from last season. The field is chasing Alex Palou in the championship standings. Tyrese Halliburton says he's fully healthy and ready to go for the Indiana Pacers.
13: I saw a report that was like, sources tell me Tyrese will be healthy. I am the source. I can tell you I am healthy right now. So I feel great. I'm doing everything, playing pickup pretty regularly at this point. So I feel great. I will be ready for the season.
3: He also announced on Wednesday that the Pacers will be playing an NBA preseason game at Iowa State against the Minnesota Timberwolves. Halliburton played at Iowa State in college. MLB scores. The St. Louis Cardinals beat the Philadelphia Phillies 7-1 last night. The Chicago Cubs beat the Washington Nationals 10-5. The Cincinnati Reds were blanked by the Chicago White Sox 5-0. Network Indiana Sports, I'm Kirk Darling.
14: Fox News, I'm CJ Papa. White House Press Secretary Caroline Leavitt turns 29 later this month, and at the end of August, she's leaving the Trump administration.
15: She says being a mother and welcoming a new baby while working in one of the most demanding jobs in the world has been the most rewarding yet challenging season of my life, to say the least. I have felt in my heart that I cannot be the best mom my two young children deserve while devoting the constant time, energy, and attention required of the White House Press Secretary.
14: Fox's Madeline Rivera reporting, President President Trump says he understands and respects her decision, adding Leavitt will be one of his top outside advisors. Bracing for a potential major storm in Hawaii that's turning southeast of the islands, it's forecast to become a tropical storm later today. And frantically searching for life in the rubble in Colombia following Monday's earthquake, at least 265 people have died. 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
17: A teenager is missing in Delaware County. This is Network Indiana. I'm Ryan Hedrick.
18: So they searched until about 12:30 a.m. and then suspended the search. They're getting ready to start again this morning. So it's all hands on deck for us, the sheriff's office, EMA, fire departments, anybody that can lend a hand.
17: That's Delaware County Sheriff Tony Skinner speaking with Fox 59 a couple of minutes ago about four teenagers that jumped off the Iron Bridge into the Mississinewa River, and one of them never came up.
18: Yeah, so they were teenagers, late teens, boys. It's our understanding they were doing it for fun. Just a tragic event. We ask for prayers for the family. At this point, we don't have anything further than that.
17: And he says they are searching right now. They could use all the help they can get. In Muncie, lots of water rescues yesterday.
19: I couldn't believe how quick the water was coming up. All my kitchen flooring started flooding.
17: And that woman said the floods destroyed part of her property. Also in Newcastle,
20: there's debris everywhere, coolers, propane tanks, so that's a lot to clean up for sure.
17: And in Shelby County, officials are recommending evacuations as floodwaters continue to rise. And with more rain on the way at some point today and more severe weather expected a little bit later, they may have more problems in Shelby County as people in low-lying areas are being asked to evacuate. The Indianapolis Colts play preseason game number one tonight. Daniel Jones will not start at quarterback. It's Anthony Richardson in the first half, Riley Leonard in the second half. The Colts are 3-point favorites. However, a bunch of their starting players will not play. Preseason game number two is in Indianapolis next Saturday against the Atlanta Falcons. Gas prices rose 8 cents overnight, $3.59 for regular unleaded, says AAA. This is Network Indiana.
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24: A Plymouth man was tased before being taken into custody. I'm Rusty Nixon, Max 98.3 FM News. August 8th at 1:54 a.m., officers with the Plymouth Police Department received a 911 call regarding a possible physical domestic disturbance at the Economy Inn. Plymouth police units responded and located the source of the disturbance on the second floor at the southwest corner of the motel. As officers began speaking to an involved man and woman, 25-year-old Isaiah Batta of Plymouth began running. Officers initiated a foot pursuit with Batta, who was eventually tased and taken into custody. Batta was treated at the hospital and transported to the Marshall County Jail, where he was booked and lodged for resisting law enforcement. Suspects are considered innocent until proven guilty in a court of law. Marshall County Sheriff's Department is actively investigating the disappearance of 34-year-old Josh M. Obrokta. The family of Obrokta has expressed concern for his welfare. Josh Obrokta was last seen on Friday, August 7th, in the Plymouth and Culver, Indiana area. He's described as a white male, approximately 5 feet 11, weighing approximately 170 to 200 pounds, brown hair and brown eyes. At the time he's last seen, Josh was driving a 2009 Chevy Silverado bearing Indiana license plate TK273NSC. Vehicle's a black four-door pickup truck with a hard bed cover. Further, the vehicle has a black paint peeling from the rims and trim pieces missing from the doors. Marshall County Sheriff's Department is asking anyone with information regarding Joshua Obrokta's whereabouts or welfare to contact the department at 574-936-3187. You can see a photo of both the truck and Josh Obrokta on our website, max983.net, or our Facebook page. Plymouth Common Council took the first step towards a tax abatement for the expansion of a 40-plus-year Plymouth business. AK Industries has begun the process of adding new equipment and a new product to their line, projected for December of this year, that will also add at least six new jobs. The council voted to declare certain real estate to be within an economic revitalization or area in order to begin that process. General Manager James Connolly brought a visual aid for the council in the form of a small-scale model of the new product the equipment will produce.
0: Show-and-tell piece you guys can pass along to each other. This is a mini 3D printed model of a new septic tank that we're going to make with the rotational molding machine that Greg had mentioned just a little bit ago. Molds have already been purchased. We've made that investment. The down payment's been put on the machine, so we're moving forward. And like Greg said, it'll be a minimum of six in reality. I know he didn't want to oversell it, but in reality, it takes more like eight or nine to be able to run a machine that size.
24: AK Industries has been in operation in Plymouth since 1981, currently employs 206 people. The new equipment will come at a purchase price of $1.2 million. 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
3: 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A flood watch and a special weather statement are in effect for the listening area. Today, areas of fog with a high near 82. A chance of showers and thunderstorms later. Tonight, cloudy with a low around 66. Showers likely, bringing new rainfall amounts between 1 and 2 inches. Currently, it is 68 degrees and foggy. I'm Bill Banks. For your local forecast 24/7, visit WKVI.com.
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2: This is a Bloomberg Money Minute With implications for Wall Street, the Fed, and the upcoming elections, we get the latest info on retail inflation today. The Labor Department's July Consumer Price Index is forecast to show a month-to-month increase of less than a tenth of a percent, which would bring down the year-over-year inflation number to 3.3%. While still far from the Fed's declared threshold of 2%, the so-called core inflation rate that factors out seasonal food and energy price volatilities is forecast to slip to a more palatable 2.5% year over year. This week's devastating earthquake in Colombia that killed hundreds and caused widespread damage has disrupted one of the key economic engines that could help the country rebuild. The head of an exporters group says shipments of Colombian coffee have been paused as key highways are blocked, activity at the nation's main port is disrupted, and attempts to reroute coffee to smaller ports are complicated by a severe shortage of trucks. Andrew O'Day, Bloomberg Radio.
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27: Indiana farmers are assessing damage after a powerful round of severe weather swept across the state Tuesday evening. This is Hoosier Ag Today. I'm Greg Allen. The National Weather Service says multiple rounds of storms moved through Indiana, including a strong system that brought damaging winds, heavy rain, and reports of significant crop and property damage.
28: If the corn has blown over some or pushed over, it makes it more difficult to combine. And if it gets pushed, it's going to hurt the yield.
27: That's Roger Wenning, who farms in three counties in southeastern Indiana.
28: Affect your crops. I mean, there's not a whole lot at this point we're going to do for them. You need to know what's there to make plans for harvest and fall. And then, you know, at harvest, you're going to have to watch for limbs laying out in the field so you don't run them into the combine.
27: For Indiana growers, the focus now is on how much corn can recover and how the storms will affect harvest and crop insurance claims. I'm Greg Allen.
9: Turning now to funeral arrangements. 69-year-old Clifford D. Minter of Winnemac passed away July 29th. Private graveside services will be held at the Winnemac Cemetery McKinley Edition in Winnemac. Arrangements have been entrusted to Frayne Mortuary in Winnemac for 69-year-old Clifford D. Minter of Winnemac. 90-year-old Betty R. Nerger Berger of Knox passed away July 27th. Friends will be received from noon until the time of the 1 p.m. service today, Monday, August 3rd, at the Brayman & Son Memorial Chapel in Knox. In lieu of flowers, memorials may be made to the donor's choice for 90-year-old Betty R. Nerger Berger of Knox. 71-year-old Linda Jean Burns passed away July 30th. Funeral services will be held 11 a.m. Eastern Time today, Monday, August 3rd, at Frayne Mortuary in Winnemac. Memorials can be made to Bell Center Bible Church or the Pulaski County Human Services Food Pantry in memory of 71-year-old Linda Jean Burns. Services will be held for Virginia Niece of Knox tomorrow, Tuesday, August 4th, at M.C. Smith Funeral Home in Knox. Visitation will be held from 11 a.m. until noon, followed by a funeral service to begin at noon Central Time. That's for Virginia Niece of Knox. 86-year-old Betty Jean Burke Sullivan passed away July 29th. Friends and family are invited to attend a visitation honoring Betty's life on Wednesday, August 5th from 10 a.m. to noon Central Time at O'Donnell Funeral Home in North Judson. There will be a funeral mass to be held also Wednesday at noon Central Time at St. Cyril and Methodius Catholic Church. In lieu of flowers, donations may be made to the church or the National MS Society in memory of 86-year-old Betty Jean Burke Sullivan. Remember, you can find complete obituary information online at WKVI.com.
3: 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A flood watch and a special weather statement are in effect for the listening area. Today, areas of fog with a high near 82. A chance of showers and thunderstorms later. Tonight, cloudy with a low around 66. Showers likely, bringing new rainfall amounts between 1 and 2 inches. Currently, it is 68 degrees and foggy. I'm Bill Banks. For your local forecast 24/7, visit WKVI.com.
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24: Purdue football coach Barry Odom says he doesn't know yet who's going to be starting at any position for the Boilermakers come this season opener against Indiana State.
11: We'll probably, you know, we've got some things going the next couple of practices, and then we'll do some sort of scrimmage situation on Saturday, and then after that we'll kind of start getting some of those things together.
24: Odom also talked about what he's seen of the Boilermakers so far as they go through fall camp.
11: Big time improvement from day one till now. And I know everybody says that, but it's real with this group. They are super competitive, which is something that we've worked really hard to capture. They're showing that right now in every situation.
24: Purdue hoping to break out of their slump this year. They've only won 3 games over the last 2 seasons. They'll open the season against Indiana State in September. We open our football season in a week, August 19th, at the Yellow River Tap and Eatery. Our annual preseason preview show for area football. We'll have all the coaches there. We'll talk about their teams, their players, and the upcoming season starting at 7 o'clock. You can join us on the radio or at the Yellow River Tap and Eatery. That's 7 o'clock, August 19th, our football show to start off the season right here on Max 98.3. That's your sports check. 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
12: ABC News, I'm Sherry Preston. More rain expected today in parts of the Midwest, already waterlogged after heavy floods. Here's ABC's Sophie Flay.
13: Water reaching the roofs of some homes, cars completely submerged. Many highways impassable. In Cambridge City, east of Indianapolis, one man clinging to a utility pole as he waited for rescue teams to reach him. crews going door to door in Muncie, pulling people to safety. For many residents, they say the flooding happened with little warning.
12: Two soldiers killed in Texas when their Apache attack helicopter crashed near Fort Hood, setting off a brush fire. No word yet on why the chopper went down. Britain and France are in the midst of another heat wave. Forecasters in the UK say temperatures there could hit 100 degrees. Uncertainty about when there might be a deal to reopen the Strait of Hormuz is keeping oil prices up, and that's driving gas prices up again, too. Gas Buddy says national average for a gallon of regular $4.04. This is ABC News. Two different stories on what happened between a Virginia woman and a federal immigration agent who pointed a gun at her head. Here's ABC's Dave Packer.
14: A Department of Homeland Security spokesperson calls Carolina Molina an agitator who tried to run over ICE agents in Falls Church, Virginia. But Molina says that's not what happened.
15: I decided to bring out my cell phone and record. And that is when it feels like the situation changed.
14: While she admitted hurling an insult at agents out of her car window, she says,
15: as an American citizen, I have a right to my First Amendment.
14: But she denied trying to run them over. Dave Packer, ABC News.
12: New York Attorney General Letitia James says the decision by Homeland Security to spend $20 million on electric shock gloves for ICE agents is cruel and possibly in violation of several laws. The gloves send a shock similar to a taser just by touching someone. DHS says they'll be used as a de-escalation device. I'm Sherry Preston, ABC News.
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20: A teenager is missing in Delaware County. This is Network Indiana. I'm Ryan Hedrick.
21: So they searched until about 12:30 a.m. and then suspended the search. They're getting ready to start again this morning. So it's all hands on deck for us, the sheriff's office, EMA, fire departments, anybody that can lend a hand.
20: That's Delaware County Sheriff Tony Skinner speaking with Fox 59 a couple of minutes ago about four teenagers that jumped off the Iron Bridge into the Mississinewa River, and one of them never came up.
21: Yeah, so they were teenagers, late teens, boys. It's our understanding they were doing it for fun. Just a tragic event. We ask for prayers for the family. At this point, we don't have anything further than that.
20: And he says they are searching right now. They could use all the help they can get. In Muncie, lots of water rescues yesterday.
23: I couldn't believe how quick the water was coming up. All my kitchen flooring started flooding.
20: And that woman said the floods destroyed part of her property. Also in Newcastle,
29: there's debris everywhere, coolers, propane tanks, so that's a lot to clean up for sure.
20: And in Shelby County, officials are recommending evacuations as floodwaters continue to rise. And with more rain on the way at some point today and more severe weather expected a little bit later, they may have more problems in Shelby County as people in low-lying areas are being asked to evacuate. The Indianapolis Colts play preseason game number one tonight. Daniel Jones will not start at quarterback. It's Anthony Richardson in the first half, Riley Leonard in the second half. The Colts are 3-point favorites. However, a bunch of their starting players will not play. Preseason game number two is in Indianapolis next Saturday against the Atlanta Falcons. Gas prices rose 8 cents overnight, $3.59 for regular unleaded, says AAA. This is Network Indiana.
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9: The Starr County Commissioners voted to eliminate audio capabilities from security cameras in several county buildings following concerns about recorded conversations and access to county security camera system. I'm Becca Shepherd from the WKVI Information Center. During a special session last week, commissioners discussed cameras in Annex 1, Annex 2, and the Starr County Courthouse and voted to have the audio physically disconnected. Commissioners also directed IT personnel to look into replacement cameras that do not have audio capabilities. The issue prompted more discussion after a meeting attendee said she had previously learned she had been audio recorded by one of the county's cameras. She also said she could hear the commissioner's executive session being played through a security monitor in the foyer and that a security guard appeared to be watching and listening to the executive session. Commissioners were told security staff could mute or adjust the volume, but the recording capability was controlled by the county's IT department. Questions were also raised about who had access to the camera system and how recordings containing potentially confidential information should be handled. Officials said the county does not currently have a defined policy determining who makes decisions regarding access. Following that discussion, commissioners voted to remove maintenance personnel's access to the camera system while a new policy is being considered. The Starr County Commissioners accepted the resignation of the county's longtime emergency management agency director, Tori Chesser, during a special session last week and voted to advertise the position. During the meeting, Chesser thanked county officials and expressed hope that the county would continue building the EMA program. She said the state has recognized the work the county has done over the past 4 years and emphasized the importance of finding the right person to continue that work. She also said she expects to remain involved locally through her new role with the American Red Cross. Commissioners voted to accept the resignation before discussing the vacant position. The board then voted to advertise for a new EMA director. Commissioners also discussed needed repairs to the EMA vehicle. After discussing the vehicle's condition and available funding, the commissioners voted to have the vehicle repaired. The Starr County Commissioners will put a county bucket truck back up for auction after a previous bid failed to meet the county's reserve price. During a special session last week, commissioners were told the truck received a bid of $4,800. The county had placed a $5,000 reserve on the vehicle, leaving the bid $200 short of the minimum amount the county was seeking. Commissioners briefly discussed putting the bucket truck up for auction again before voting to relist the vehicle. The vote passed unanimously.
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3: From the Tri-County Weather Center, I'm Bill Banks on All News 1520 WKVI. 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A flood watch and a special weather statement are in effect for the listening area. Today, areas of fog with a high near 82. A chance of showers and thunderstorms later. Tonight, cloudy with a low around 66. Showers likely, bringing new rainfall amounts between 1 and 2 inches. Currently, it is 68 degrees and foggy. I'm Bill Banks. For your local forecast 24/7, visit WKVI.com.
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4: This is a Bloomberg Money Minute. With implications for Wall Street, the Fed, and the upcoming elections, we get the latest info on retail inflation today. The Labor Department's July Consumer Price Index is forecast to show a month-to-month increase of less than a tenth of a percent, which would bring down the year-over-year inflation number to 3.3%. While still far from the Fed's declared threshold of 2%, the so-called core inflation rate that factors out seasonal food and energy price volatilities is forecast to slip to a more palatable 2.5% year over year. This week's devastating earthquake in Colombia that killed hundreds and caused widespread damage has disrupted one of the key economic engines that could help the country rebuild. The head of an exporters group says shipments of Colombian coffee have been paused as key highways are blocked, activity at the nation's main port is disrupted, and attempts to reroute coffee to smaller ports are complicated by a severe shortage of trucks. Andrew O'Day, Bloomberg Radio.
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11: Indiana farmers are assessing damage after a powerful round of severe weather swept across the state Tuesday evening. This is Hoosier Ag Today. I'm Greg Allen. The National Weather Service says multiple rounds of storms moved through Indiana, including a strong system that brought damaging winds, heavy rain, and reports of significant crop and property damage.
22: If the corn has blown over some or pushed over, it makes it more difficult to combine. And if it gets pushed, it's going to hurt the yield.
11: That's Roger Wenning, who farms in three counties in southeastern Indiana.
22: Check your crops. There's not a whole lot at this point we're going to do for them. You need to know what's there to make plans for harvest and fall. And then, at harvest, you're going to have to watch for limbs laying out in the field so you don't run them into the combine.
11: For Indiana growers, the focus now is on how much corn can recover and how the storms will affect harvest and crop insurance claims. I'm Greg Allen.
9: Turning now to funeral arrangements. 65-year-old Randall James Randy Bogart of Lafayette and formerly of Allen, Texas, passed away August 8th. Visitation will be from 4 to 7 p.m. Eastern Time tomorrow, Friday, August 14th, at Frayne Mortuary in Francisville. Funeral services will be held 10:30 a.m. Eastern Time, Saturday, August 15th, at the Apostolic Christian Church in Francisville. Memorial contributions may be made to St. Jude Children's Research Hospital or the Apostolic Christian Church. That's in memory of 65-year-old Randall James Randy Bogart of Lafayette and formerly of Allen, Texas. 40-year-old Tiffany Ann Kretschmer of North Judson passed away July 18th. Friends will be received from 11 a.m. Central Time until the time of the noon service, Saturday, August 15th, at Brayman and Bailey Funeral Home in North Judson. That's for 40-year-old Tiffany Ann Kretschmer of North Judson. 70-year-old Jerry Allen Williams of Madarieville and formerly of Beecher, Illinois, passed away August 5th. The family will host a gathering to celebrate his life on Saturday, August 15th from 11 a.m. to 1 p.m. Eastern Time at Frayne Mortuary in Madarieville. Memorial contributions may be made to the funeral home to assist the family with funeral expenses for 70-year-old Jerry Allen Williams of Madarieville and formerly of Beecher, Illinois. Roberta M. Warren passed away on August 8th. Services will be held at 2 p.m. Eastern Time Sunday, August 16th at Rand's Funeral Homes and Crematory in Winnemac, with visitation taking place from 11 a.m. until the time of the service. In lieu of flowers, memorials may be made to the First Christian Church in Winnemac in memory of Roberta M. Warren. Remember, you can find complete obituary information online at WKVI.com.
3: 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A flood watch and a special weather statement are in effect for the listening area. Today, areas of fog with a high near 82. A chance of showers and thunderstorms later. Tonight, cloudy with a low around 66. Showers likely, bringing new rainfall amounts between 1 and 2 inches. Currently, it is 68 degrees and foggy. I'm Bill Banks. For your local forecast 24/7, visit WKVI.com.
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0: ABC News, I'm Sherry Preston. Prices still going up at the wholesale level, but not quite as fast as they have been. The producer price index out this morning shows inflation running at 4.7% last month compared to a year ago. We're learning more about the decision to sneak President Trump off the plane and onto another one when leaving Turkey last month. The switch triggered by intelligence suggesting an Iranian cell might have made it into Turkey to try to assassinate him. ABC's Mary Bruce.
1: The ruse shrouded in secrecy with only a handful of top aides aware of what was happening. The plane carrying Trump was escorted by F-35 fighter jets, standard protocol for Air Force One. So too was the old Air Force One, something highly unusual for a plane not carrying the president.
0: Two Army soldiers killed when their Apache helicopter crashed near Fort Hood in Texas. Executives with the Chicago Bears are expected to give an update today amid speculation they may move the team to Indiana. This is ABC News. Federal officials announcing the arrest of nearly a dozen people involved in what they describe as one of the largest marriage fraud schemes in U.S. history. Here's ABC's Sophie Flay.
2: Prosecutors in New York say the ring arranged hundreds of sham marriages, pairing Chinese nationals seeking green cards with American citizens willing to marry them on paper for a price. The foreign nationals paid as much as $100,000 each, and the Americans were allegedly paid $30,000 to say, "I do." According to the indictment, some of the fake weddings were held at restaurants where the couples changed into traditional Chinese wedding attire to make the ceremonies look real.
0: ABC Sophie Flay. Whole Foods now recalling some prepared foods made with jalapenos that could be contaminated with salmonella. The outbreak has left more than 300 people sick across 27 states. Nobody has come forward yet to claim the billion-dollar Powerball jackpot. Only one ticket sold in the city of Quincy, Illinois. The winner will get $450 million if they take the lump sum. Sherry Preston, ABC News.
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12: Back for more. This is Network Indiana. I'm Sheriff Lewis. Severe weather returning today as hot, humid conditions fuel more thunderstorms across the state. National Weather Service Indianapolis forecaster Casey Fuson says the storms could bring all types of severe weather.
20: Most of central Indiana could see more wind and hail and still can't rule out that threat of a tornado or two forming throughout the day.
12: Fuson added that heavy rain is also a concern because the ground is already saturated. She's reminding drivers not to use overpasses as shelter when there's strong storms, too. In Jennings County, a 4-year-old boy is dead after a tree fell on his home during the storms Tuesday. There were no tornado warnings in the county, though several severe thunderstorm warnings were issued. A tree also fell on a home on the north side of Indianapolis, splitting the home in two. Over 300,000 Hoosiers are still without power as of this morning. Most of those folks are in northwest Indiana. In central parts of the state, Duke Energy is reporting that about 8,500 people are in the dark, while AES Indiana has around 4,500 people without power. A home explosion in Portage killing one person. Ryan Hedrick has more.
26: People who live in the Portage neighborhood say the explosion was so powerful, it felt like the house lifted off the ground. The blast sent debris flying and damaged nearby homes. One person who lives nearby says someone from the family was away at the time, possibly preventing an even worse outcome. Firefighters remained on the scene for much of Tuesday, working to determine what caused the explosion. Ryan Hedrick, Network Indiana.
12: And the Indiana Fever defending home court last night, taking down the New York Liberty 106-92. Caitlin Clark had another double-double, finishing with 22 points and 10 rebounds.
27: We came out, we had fun, we shared the ball. And, you know, we played with joy and a smile on our face.
12: Kelsey Mitchell was the leading points getter with 28. The Fever will stay at home and play the Dallas Wings at Gainbridge Fieldhouse Friday night. I'm Jarrett Lewis. 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
4: 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Oil prices fell in volatile trading after forecasters cut projections for 2026 global oil demand. Crude is down 4 cents at $83.16 a barrel. The average price for Indiana unleaded gas is $3.51. That's 52 cents lower than the national average. Indiana diesel averaging $5.38. Current corn bids from Indiana ethanol plants in Portland $4.84, Marion $4.54, $4.53 in Clymers, $4.61 in both Alexandria and North Manchester, and $4.81 in Union City. Louis Dreyfus in Claypool is paying $12.05 for beans delivered by August 31st. I'm Greg Allen, Hoosier Ag Today, 20 years serving Indiana farmers.
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6: Yeah, I'm a physician assistant specializing in orthopedic surgery here at the hospital.
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9: Beach. A boy born in Joplin, Missouri was fascinated by anything with wheels and a motor. The odds of him going on to fascinate millions with his talent, 1 in 260,000. The odds of this born racer having 157 career top 10 finishes in NASCAR, 1 in 125 billion. The odds of him winning both the Daytona 500 and the Brickyard 400 in the same year, 1 in 195 million. The odds of a child being diagnosed with autism, 1 in 68. I'm NASCAR driver Jamie McMurray, and my niece has autism. 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
4: Indiana farmers are assessing damage after a powerful round of severe weather swept across the state Tuesday evening. This is Hoosier Ag Today. I'm Greg Allen. The National Weather Service says multiple rounds of storms moved through Indiana, including a strong system that brought damaging winds, heavy rain, and reports of significant crop and property damage.
10: If the corn has blown over some or pushed over, it makes it more difficult to combine. And if it gets pushed, it's going to hurt the yield.
4: That's Roger Wenning, who farms in three counties in southeastern Indiana.
10: Affect your crops. I mean, there's not a whole lot at this point we're going to do for them. you need to know what's there to make plans for harvest and fall. And then, you know, at harvest, you're going to have to watch for lambs laying.

0: 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You don't run them into the combine.
1: For Indiana growers, the focus now is on how much corn can recover and how the storms will affect harvest and crop insurance claims. I'm Greg Allen.
2: Turning now to funeral arrangements. 65-year-old Randall James Randy Bogart of Lafayette and formerly of Allen, Texas, passed away August 8th. Visitation will be from 4 to 7 p.m. Eastern Time tomorrow, Friday, August 14th, at Frayne Mortuary in Francisville. Funeral services will be held 10:30 a.m. Eastern Time, Saturday, August 15th, at the Apostolic Christian Church in Francisville. Memorial contributions may be made to St. Jude Children's Research Hospital or the Apostolic Christian Church. That's in memory of 65-year-old Randall James Randy Bogart of Lafayette and formerly of Allen, Texas. 40-year-old Tiffany Ann Kretschmer of North Judson passed away July 18th. Friends will be received from 11 a.m. Central Time until the time of the noon service, Saturday, August 15th, at Brayman and Bailey Funeral Home in North Judson. That's for 40-year-old Tiffany Ann Kretschmer of North Judson. 70-year-old Jerry Allen Williams of Madaryville and formerly of Beecher, Illinois, passed away August 5th. The family will host a gathering to celebrate his life on Saturday, August 15th from 11 a.m. to 1 p.m. Eastern Time at Frayne Mortuary in Madaryville. Memorial contributions may be made to the funeral home to assist the family with funeral expenses for 70-year-old Jerry Allen Williams of Madaryville and formerly of Beecher, Illinois. Roberta M. Warren passed away on August 8th. Services will be held at 2 p.m. Eastern Time, Sunday, August 16th at Rand's Funeral Homes and Crematory in Winnemac, with visitation taking place from 11 a.m. until the time of the service. In lieu of flowers, memorials may be made to the First Christian Church in Winnemac in memory of Roberta M. Warren. Remember, you can find complete obituary information online at WKVI.com.
3: 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Starting this morning, a flood watch is in effect until tomorrow morning for the listening area. Today, areas of fog will give way to a chance of showers and thunderstorms with a high near 82. Tonight, showers and thunderstorms are likely with a low around 66. Currently, it's 69 and foggy. I'm Bill Banks. For your local forecast 24/7, visit WKVI.com.
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0: Rockies action. The two teams have been practicing together the last couple of days. Head coach Shane Steichen on the plan at quarterback.
1: Anthony will start Thursday. He'll play the first half. We'll play the second half. And then Daniel will start against Atlanta. And then Aaron Hackett will start against Atlanta.
0: He says Daniel Jones likely will not see any action this preseason.

0: finished product. We're going to be playing our best basketball heading into the playoffs. But everybody in this playoff hunt is one game in and one game out. And so we understand the urgency of every game, of every possession.
1: Indiana is fourth in the league right now. Practice starts tomorrow in the NTT IndyCar Series. Golf at the Border, then in Chile for a inaugural race at Markham. The field is chasing Alex Pro in the championship standings. Race day is Sunday afternoon. Tyrese Halliburton says he and the Indy

0: And the San Diego Padres needed 11 innings to beat the Milwaukee Brewers 4-3. Networking Delta Sports, I'm Kirk Gavin.
1: News. I'm CJ Papa. President Trump searching for a new White House press secretary now that Caroline Leavitt says she's leaving at the end of the month. White House Deputy Chief of Staff for Policy Stephen Miller speaking to Fox.
2: She has served this president so well, this administration so well, this country so well, and very importantly, she's been a role model to millions and millions of young women all across this country.
1: Fox's Peter Ducey at the White House with the president's reaction.
3: Caroline will now be one of my top outside advisors and an influential voice within the Republican Party as we work to defy history and conclusively win the midterm elections.
1: Flooding and fog closing or delaying schools in parts of Indiana drenched by storms over the past 2 days. More than 250,000 power outages remain this morning statewide. 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
7: 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This is Network Indiana. I'm Sheriff Lewis. Severe weather returning today as hot, humid conditions fuel more thunderstorms across the state. National Weather Service Indianapolis forecaster Casey Fuson says the storms could bring all types of severe weather.
8: Most of central Indiana could see more wind and hail and still can't rule out that threat of a tornado or two forming throughout the day.
7: Fuson added that heavy rain is also a concern because the ground is already saturated. She's reminding drivers not to use overpasses as shelter when there's strong storms too. In Jennings County, a 4-year-old boy is dead after a tree fell on his home during the storms Tuesday. There were no tornado warnings in the county, though several severe thunderstorm warnings were issued. A tree also fell on a home on the north side of Indianapolis, splitting the home in two. Over 300,000 Hoosiers are still without power as of this morning. Most of those folks are in northwest Indiana. In central parts of the state, Duke Energy is reporting that about 8,500 people are in the dark, while AES Indiana has around 4,500 people without power. A home explosion in Portage killing one person. Ryan Hedrick has more.
9: People who live in the Portage neighborhood say the explosion was so powerful, it felt like the house lifted off the ground. The blast sent debris flying and damaged nearby homes. One person who lives nearby says someone from the family was away at the time, possibly preventing an even worse outcome. Firefighters remained on the scene for much of Tuesday, working to determine what caused the explosion. Ryan Hedrick, Network Indiana.
7: And the Indiana Fever defending home court last night, taking down the New York Liberty 106-92. Caitlin Clark had another double-double, finishing with 22 points and 10 rebounds.
10: We came out, we had fun, we shared the ball, and, you know, we played with joy and a smile on our face.
7: Kelsey Mitchell was the leading points getter with 28. The Fever will stay at home and play the Dallas Wings at Gainbridge Fieldhouse Friday night. I'm Jarrett Lewis. 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
13: State police had a preliminary report on a Monday crash involving a county sheriff's deputy. I'm Rusty Nixon, Max 98.3 FM News. While the Indiana State Police continue investigating after a Marshall County Sheriff's Office vehicle was struck while working a crash along U.S. 31 Monday morning, preliminary investigation by Trooper Andrew Barker indicates that at 7:30 a.m., Marshall County Deputy Matthew Brown was working a crash at U.S. 31 near 13th Road. Brown's vehicle was parked near the inside shoulder with the emergency lights activated while he worked on a separate crash involving a vehicle that was in the center median along northbound U.S. 31. A gold Chevrolet van driven by Carlos Alexis Flores Hernandez, 30, of Peru, lost control as it traveled northbound and sideswiped the left side of Brown's vehicle. Brown was inside his vehicle when it was struck. He was transported to an area hospital to be evaluated and released. Flores Hernandez was found not to have a driver's license and was arrested by assisting Marshall County deputies. At the time of the crash, the area was experiencing lake effect snow that made roads slick, requiring reduced speeds. Average gasoline prices in Indiana have fallen 12.6 cents a gallon in the last week, averaging $2.67 a gallon today. That's according to Gas Buddy's survey of 3,271 stations in Indiana. Prices in Indiana are 20.8 cents a gallon lower than a month ago and stand 23.3 cents a gallon lower than a year ago. National average price of diesel has increased 6.2 cents compared to a week ago and stands at $3.686 a gallon. Lowest reported prices around Marshall County, $2.64 in Argus, $2.99 in Bourbon. Bremen reporting $2.59 as the lowest price, Culver at $2.84, Plymouth at $2.49, and La Paz at $2.59. According to Gas Buddy's price reports, cheapest station in the state was priced at $2.24 a gallon yesterday, and the most expensive at $3.39 a gallon, a difference of $1.15 a gallon. National average price of gasoline has risen 1.2 cents a gallon in the last week, averaging $2.88 a gallon today. Gas Buddy is North America's trusted fuel savings platform, helping consumers fuel up for less for over 25 years at gasbuddy.com. An investigation into Indiana's rental market reveals a statewide collapse of housing safety. Jeanette Cruz has more.
14: From black mold to structural decay, thousands of Hoosiers are reporting third world conditions in properties that were marketed as safe, modern homes. 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Don't stay silent. 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
15: 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Starting this morning, a flood watch is in effect until tomorrow morning for the listening area. Today, areas of fog will give way to a chance of showers and thunderstorms with a high near 82. Tonight, showers and thunderstorms are likely with a low around 66. Currently, it's 69 and foggy. I'm Bill Banks. For your local forecast 24/7, visit WKVI.com.
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20: This is a Bloomberg Money Minute. With implications for Wall Street, the Fed, and the upcoming elections, we get the latest info on retail inflation today. The Labor Department's July Consumer Price Index is forecast to show a month-to-month increase of less than a tenth of a percent, which would bring down the year-over-year inflation number to 3.3%. While still far from the Fed's declared threshold of 2%, the so-called core inflation rate that factors out seasonal food and energy price volatilities is forecast to slip to a more palatable 2.5% year over year. This week's devastating earthquake in Colombia that killed hundreds and caused widespread damage has disrupted one of the key economic engines that could help the country rebuild. The head of an exporters group says shipments of Colombian coffee have been paused as key highways are blocked, activity at the nation's main port is disrupted, and attempts to reroute coffee to smaller ports are complicated by a severe shortage of trucks. Andrew O'Day, Bloomberg Radio.
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9: Indiana farmers are assessing damage after a powerful round of severe weather swept across the state Tuesday evening. This is Hoosier Ag Today. I'm Greg Allen. The National Weather Service says multiple rounds of storms moved through Indiana, including a strong system that brought damaging winds, heavy rain, and reports of significant crop and property damage.
36: If the corn has blown over some or pushed over, it makes it more difficult to combine. And if it gets pushed, it's going to hurt the yield.
9: That's Roger Wenning, who farms in three counties in southeastern Indiana.
36: Affect your crops. There's not a whole lot at this point we're going to do for them. You need to know what's there to make plans for harvest and fall. And then, at harvest, you're going to have to watch for lambs laying out in the field so you don't run them into the combine.
9: For Indiana growers, the focus now is on how much corn can recover and how the storms will affect harvest and crop insurance claims.
0: I'm Greg Allen.
1: Turning that to funeral arrangements. 69-year-old Clifford D. Minter of Winnemac passed away July 29th. Private graveside services will be held at the Winnemac Cemetery McKinley Edition in Winnemac. Arrangements have been entrusted to Frayn Mortuary in Winnemac for 69-year-old Clifford D. Minter of Winnemac. 90-year-old Betty R. Nerger Berger of Knox passed away July 27th. Friends will be received from noon until the time of the 1 p.m. service today, Monday, August 3rd, at the Brayman & Son Memorial Chapel in Knox. In lieu of flowers, memorials may be made to the donor's choice for 90-year-old Betty R. Nerger Berger of Knox. 71-year-old Linda Jean Burns passed away July 30th. Funeral services will be held 11 a.m. Eastern Time today, Monday, August 3rd, at Frayn Mortuary in Winnemac. Memorials can be made to Bell Center Bible Church or the Pulaski County Human Services Food Pantry in memory of 71-year-old Linda Jean Burns. Services will be held for Virginia Niece of Knox tomorrow, Tuesday, August 4th, at M.C. Smith Funeral Home in Knox. Visitation will be held from 11 a.m. until noon, followed by a funeral service to begin at noon Central Time. That's for Virginia Niece of Knox. 86-year-old Betty Jean Burke Sullivan passed away July 29th. Friends and family are invited to attend a visitation honoring Betty's life on Wednesday, August 5th from 10 a.m. to noon Central Time at O'Donnell Funeral Home in North Judson. There will be a funeral mass to be held also Wednesday at noon Central Time at St. Cyril and Methodius Catholic Church. In lieu of flowers, donations may be made to the church or the National MS Society in memory of 86-year-old Betty Jean Burke Sullivan. Remember, you can find complete obituary information online at WKVI.com.
18: 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Starting this morning, a flood watch is in effect until tomorrow morning for the listening area. Today, areas of fog will give way to a chance of showers and thunderstorms with a high near 82. Tonight, showers and thunderstorms are likely with a low around 66. Currently, it's 69 and foggy. I'm Bill Banks. For your local forecast 24/7, visit WKVI.com.
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3: Purdue football coach Barry Odom says he doesn't know yet who's going to be starting at any position for the Boilermakers come this season opener against Indiana State.
4: We'll probably, you know, we've got some things going the next couple of practices, and then we'll do some sort of scrimmage situation on Saturday, and then after that we'll kind of start getting some of those things together.
3: Odom also talked about what he's seen of the Boilermakers so far as they go through fall camp.
4: Big time improvement from day one till now. I know everybody says that, but it's real with this group. They are super competitive, which is something that we've worked really hard to capture. They're showing that right now in every situation.
3: Purdue hoping to break out of their slump this year. They've only won three games over the last two seasons. They'll open the season against Indiana State in September. We open our football season in a week, August 19th, at the Yellow River Tap and Eatery. 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
0: ABC News, I'm Sherry Preston. Prices still going up at the wholesale level, but not quite as fast as they have been. The producer price index out this morning shows inflation running at 4.7% last month compared to a year ago. We're learning more about the decision to sneak President Trump off the plane and onto another one when leaving Turkey last month. The switch triggered by intelligence suggesting an Iranian cell might have made it into Turkey to try to assassinate him. ABC's Mary Bruce.
5: The ruse shrouded in secrecy with only a handful of top aides aware of what was happening. The plane carrying Trump was escorted by F-35 fighter jets, standard protocol for Air Force One. So too was the old Air Force One, something highly unusual for a plane not carrying the president.
0: Two Army soldiers killed when their Apache helicopter crashed near Fort Hood in Texas. Executives with the Chicago Bears are expected to give an update today amid speculation they may move the team to Indiana. This is ABC News. Federal officials announcing the arrest of nearly a dozen people involved in what they describe as one of the largest marriage fraud schemes in U.S. history. Here's ABC's Sophie Flay.
6: Prosecutors in New York say the ring arranged hundreds of sham marriages, pairing Chinese nationals seeking green cards with American citizens willing to marry them on paper for a price. The foreign nationals paid as much as $100,000 each, and the Americans were allegedly paid $30,000 to say, I do. According to the indictment, some of the fake weddings were held at restaurants where the couples changed into traditional Chinese wedding attire to make the ceremonies look real.
0: ABC Sophie Flay, Whole Foods now recalling some prepared foods made with jalapenos that could be contaminated with salmonella. The outbreak has left more than 300 people sick across 27 states. Nobody has come forward yet to claim the billion-dollar Powerball jackpot. Only one ticket sold in the city of Quincy, Illinois. The winner will get $450 million if they take the lump sum. Sherry Preston, ABC News.
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18: 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This is Network Indiana. I'm Sheriff Lewis. Severe weather returning today as hot, humid conditions fuel more thunderstorms across the state. National Weather Service Indianapolis forecaster Casey Fuson says the storms could bring all types of severe weather.
13: Most of central Indiana could see more wind and hail and still can't rule out that threat of a tornado or two forming throughout the day.
18: Fuson added that heavy rain is also a concern because the ground is already saturated. She's reminding drivers not to use overpasses as shelter when there's strong storms, too. In Jennings County, a four-year-old boy is dead after a tree fell on his home during the storms Tuesday. There were no tornado warnings in the county, though several severe thunderstorm warnings were issued. A tree also fell on a home on the north side of Indianapolis, splitting the home in two. Over 300,000 Hoosiers are still without power as of this morning. Most of those folks are in northwest Indiana. In central parts of the state, Duke Energy is reporting that about 8,500 people are in the dark, while AES Indiana has around 4,500 people without power. A home explosion in Portage killing one person. Ryan Hedrick has more.
9: People who live in the Portage neighborhood say the explosion was so powerful, it felt like the house lifted off the ground. The blast sent debris flying and damaged nearby homes. One person who lives nearby says someone from the family was away at the time, possibly preventing an even worse outcome. Firefighters remained on the scene for much of Tuesday, working to determine what caused the explosion. Ryan Hedrick, Network Indiana.
18: And the Indiana Fever defending home court last night, taking down the New York Liberty 106-92. Caitlin Clark had another double-double, finishing with 22 points and 10 rebounds.
14: We came out, we had fun, we shared the ball, and, you know, We played with joy and a smile on our face.
15: Kelsey Mitchell was the leading points getter with 28. The Fever will stay at home and play the Dallas Wings at Gainbridge Fieldhouse Friday night. I'm Jarrett Lewis. 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
21: 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Starting this morning, a flood watch is in effect until tomorrow morning for the listening area. Today, areas of fog will give way to a chance of showers and thunderstorms with a high near 82. Tonight, showers and thunderstorms are likely with a low around 66. Currently, it's 69 and foggy. I'm Bill Banks. For your local forecast 24/7, visit WKVI.com.
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9: 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Oil prices fell in volatile trading after forecasters cut projections for 2026 global oil demand. Crude is down 4 cents at $83.16 a barrel. The average price for Indiana unleaded gas is $3.51. That's 52 cents lower than the national average. Indiana diesel averaging $5.38. Current corn bids from Indiana ethanol plants in Portland $4.84, Marion $4.54, $4.53 in Clymers, $4.61 in both Alexandria and North Manchester, and $4.81 in Union City. Louis Dreyfus in Claypool is paying $12.05 for beans delivered by August 31st. I'm Greg Allen, Hoosier Ag Today, 20 years serving Indiana farmers.
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0: Every day, I wake up at 5 a.m. to give Dad his medicine. 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At 7 a.m., I shower. Every day, I wake up at 5 a.m. to give Dad his medicine. At 6 a.m., I make his breakfast. At 7 a.m., I shower. I start laundry at 8. 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
3: Indiana farmers are assessing damage after a powerful round of severe weather swept across the state Tuesday evening. This is Hoosier Ag Today. I'm Greg Allen. The National Weather Service says multiple rounds of storms moved through Indiana, including a strong system that brought damaging winds, heavy rain, and reports of significant crop and property damage.
4: If the corn has blown over some or pushed over, it makes it more difficult to combine. And if it gets pushed, it's going to hurt the yield.
3: That's Roger Wenning, who farms in three counties in southeastern Indiana.
4: Check your crops. There's not a whole lot at this point we're going to do for them. You need to know what's there to make plans for harvest and fall. And then, at harvest, you're going to have to watch for limbs laying out in the field so you don't run them into the combine.
3: For Indiana growers, the focus now is on how much corn can recover and how the storms will affect harvest and crop insurance claims. I'm Greg Allen.
5: Turning now to funeral arrangements. 65-year-old Randall James Randy Bogart of Lafayette and formerly of Allen, Texas, passed away August 8th. Visitation will be from 4 to 7 p.m. Eastern Time tomorrow, Friday, August 14th, at Frayne Mortuary in Francisville. Funeral services will be held 10:30 a.m. Eastern Time, Saturday, August 15th, at the Apostolic Christian Church in Francisville. Memorial contributions may be made to St. Jude Children's Research Hospital or the Apostolic Christian Church. That's in memory of 65-year-old Randall James Randy Bogart of Lafayette and formerly of Allen, Texas. 40-year-old Tiffany Ann Kretschmer of North Judson passed away July 18th. Friends will be received from 11 a.m. Central Time until the time of the noon service, Saturday, August 15th, at Brayman and Bailey Funeral Home in North Judson. That's for 40-year-old Tiffany Ann Kretschmer of North Judson. 70-year-old Jerry Allen Williams of Madaryville and formerly of Beecher, Illinois, passed away August 5th. The family will host a gathering to celebrate his life on Saturday, August 15th from 11 a.m. to 1 p.m. Eastern Time at Frayne Mortuary in Madaryville. Memorial contributions may be made to the funeral home to assist the family with funeral expenses. For 70-year-old Jerry Allen Williams of Madaryville and formerly of Beecher, Illinois. Roberta M. Warren passed away on August 8th. Services will be held at 2 p.m. Eastern Time, Sunday, August 16th at Rand's Funeral Homes and Crematory in Winnemac, with visitation taking place from 11 a.m. until the time of the service. In lieu of flowers, memorials may be made to the First Christian Church in Winnemac in memory of Roberta M. Warren. Remember, you can find complete obituary information online at WKVI.com.
21: 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Starting this morning, a flood watch is in effect until tomorrow morning for the listening area. Today, areas of fog will give way to a chance of showers and thunderstorms with a high near 82. Tonight, showers and thunderstorms are likely with a low around 66. Currently, it's 69 and foggy. I'm Bill Banks. For your local forecast 24/7, visit WKVI.com.
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6: AP News, I'm Mike Hempen.
3: U.S. producer prices climbed last month at the fastest pace since November 2022, fueled by surging energy prices. The Labor Department says its producer price index, which captures inflation before it reaches consumers, jumped 6.5% from May of last year. Fewer Americans filed for jobless aid last week as layoffs remained low despite some uncertainties that continue to cloud the economy. The Labor Department says applications for unemployment benefits for the week ending May 16th fell by 3,000 to 209,000. That's about 4,000 fewer than analysts had expected. There's controversy over a new Trump directive on vaccinations.
6: The biggest obstacles to President Donald Trump's executive order on vaccines may be the logistical challenges it poses for U.S. parents, health providers, and drug makers. Earlier this week, President Trump said the plan is to separate childhood vaccinations.
7: At 1 year, you should have 5 separate visits for vaccines rather than getting them all in the same day.
6: Health experts say vaccination rates are likely to fall because parents will need to take children to more appointments. There is also concern over the financial cost. Vaccine makers will need to build new manufacturing plants capable of producing millions of extra doses. I'm Lisa Dwyer.
3: A federal judge has postponed arguments over whether the Tate brothers should remain in custody.
8: Social media influencers Andrew and Tristan Tate are being held in a federal detention center in Miami as they fight extradition to the United Kingdom, where they're accused of rape and sex trafficking. They were arrested July 18th. A federal judge in Miami was scheduled to hear arguments Thursday over whether the Tates should remain in custody as they fight extradition. That court appearance has been pushed back to August 27th. I'm Donna Warder.
3: This is AP News. It's a race against time in Colombia as emergency workers scramble to save as many lives as possible following an earthquake.
10: The rescue operation following a powerful earthquake that struck Colombia on Monday is growing more desperate by the day. Search teams are pushing up against a key time threshold to locate survivors before it's too late. In Pereira on Wednesday, a body was recovered from the rubble of a collapsed building. Colombia's new president, Abelardo de la Espirella, is under pressure to make sure his government responds to the vulnerable communities most affected by the quake and more than 100 aftershocks. Over 260 people have died so far, and hundreds more have been reported missing. Aid agencies consider the first 48 to 72 hours crucial for retrieving people alive. I'm Karen Shamas.
3: I'm Mike Hempen, AP News.
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18: Back for more. This is Network Indiana. I'm Sheriff Lewis. Severe weather returning today as hot, humid conditions fuel more thunderstorms across the state. National Weather Service Indianapolis forecaster Casey Fuson says the storms could bring all types of severe weather.
14: Most of central Indiana could see more wind and hail and still can't rule out that threat of a tornado or two forming throughout the day.
18: Fuson added that heavy rain is also a concern because the ground is already saturated. She's reminding drivers not to use overpasses as shelter when there's strong storms, too. In Jennings County, a 4-year-old boy is dead after a tree fell on his home during the storms Tuesday. There were no tornado warnings in the county, though several severe thunderstorm warnings were issued. A tree also fell on a home on the north side of Indianapolis, splitting the home in two. Over 300,000 Hoosiers are still without power as of this morning. Most of those folks are in northwest Indiana. In central parts of the state, Duke Energy is reporting that about 8,500 people are in the dark, while AES Indiana has around 4,500 people without power.
9: A home explosion in Portage killing one person. Ryan Hedrick has more.
15: People who live in the Portage neighborhood say the explosion was so powerful, it felt like the house lifted off the ground. The blast sent debris flying and damaged nearby homes. One person who lives nearby says someone from the family was away at the time, possibly preventing an even worse outcome. Firefighters remained on the scene for much of Tuesday, working to determine what caused the explosion. Ryan Hedrick, Network, Indiana.
9: And the Indiana Fever defending home court last night, taking down the New York Liberty 106-92. Caitlin Clark had another double-double, finishing with 22 points and 10 rebounds.
16: We came out, we had fun, we shared the ball. And, you know, we played with joy and a smile on our face.
9: Kelsey Mitchell was the leading points getter with 28. The Fever will stay at home and play the Dallas Wings at Gainbridge Fieldhouse Friday night. I'm Jarrett Lewis. 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
9: ABC News, I'm Sherry Preston. Wholesale inflation dropping last month as gas prices dropped ever so slightly on hopes that the war with Iran will end soon. Initial applications for state jobless benefits been creeping up again, says ABC's Jim Ryan.
10: The four-week moving average of unemployment claims is still below 200,000, but the number filed last week alone rose to 209,000. Considering the job losses reflected in last month's unemployment report, analysts see the slight uptick in weekly jobless filings as a sign of relative stability in the labor market.
9: Treasury Secretary Scott Bessent says whoever leaked the story about the decoy plane President Trump was taken off of while leaving Turkey last month has committed treason, and that whoever it is will be found. President Trump is being sued in federal court to stop him from making money off new paid service at a social media company that lets paying customers get a first look at his posts. The plaintiffs call it a blatant corruption. Truth Social says it's a left-wing attempt to silence the president. This is ABC News. Arizona Senator Ruben Gallego is calling on the Navy to allow a bipartisan congressional delegation to visit the USS Abraham Lincoln in the Middle East and to conduct an oversight investigation into reports that multiple sailors have tried to jump overboard due to long deployments and disrupted supply lines that have caused a lack of food and clean water. An Army gynecologist is charged with sexually abusing patients.
10: A 46-page charging document lists 272 crimes that OBGYN Blaine McGraw is accused of committing between 2021 and 2026. 66 complaints relate to video recordings that the 48-year-old is alleged to have secretly made of his patients. Prosecutors say McGraw was conducting exams for his own gratification. McGraw's lawyers say the procedures were medically necessary. Jim Ryan, ABC News.
9: The Kennedy Center board is meeting today to discuss future plans, including closing the iconic institution if it needs significant repairs. I'm Sherry Preston, ABC News.
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0: Sometimes the best thing you could do is just pray for somebody. This is Network Indiana. I'm Ryan Hedrick. An 18-year-old is missing in the Mississinewa River in Delaware County after he and his friends jumped off the Iron Bridge last night. County Sheriff Tony Skinner says anyone who wants to help should give first responders the room they need to do their jobs.
3: It's too dangerous. It clogs up the area, blocks the roads. At this point, just stay out of the water. Don't drive through it. Don't get in it. And just say a prayer for that family.
0: And Skinner spoke with our news gathering partner, Fox 59. A 2-year-old from Rush County was flown to an Indianapolis hospital after being trapped in a flooded basement last night and submerged underwater. As of 5:30 this morning, about a quarter of a million Hoosiers were without power. The bulk of those were in northwest Indiana, where NIPSCO says they've had more outages at one time than they've ever had. AES Indiana says they had nearly 600 people without power this morning, and Duke Energy has reported about 2,400 outages. Long lines at gas stations across northern Indiana, really in northwest Indiana, where Governor Mike Braun was yesterday for a press conference in Hammond.
13: So anything that's requiring electricity, you're going to have to think through it. And that's probably one of the reasons we will have to address that as one particular issue. If it's prolonged, the quicker our utilities can get it back on, and NIPSCO has felt the brunt of it.
0: Braun says heavy rain and widespread power outages are driving long lines at the gas stations in northern Indiana. He says people are panicking, so they need to be patient and conserve gas. Braun says NIPSCO is working to restore power, which he says will alleviate some of the long lines at the gas stations. Meanwhile, the price of gas in Indiana rose 8 cents overnight to $3.58 for regular unleaded gas. Diesel prices up to $5.44. This is Network Indiana.
14: Chris is my baby. Out of three children, he was my youngest. When Chris died, it was devastating and it was very sudden. There was a staff member from the Indiana Donor Network who talked to us about organ donation.
15: Cheryl and her family learned that her son Chris had already said yes to being an organ donor before he died.
14: I was so proud of him. Chris was able to save a life. Knowing that there is a lady that is alive with Chris's liver, that is just totally amazing to me.
15: Be a hero.

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3: This is a Bloomberg Money Minute. Jaguar Land Rover reported revenue fell 9.6% over 3 months ending in June after production was derailed by a fire at a supplier and market disruption linked to the Middle East conflict. The company is grappling with a demand slump in China and higher tariffs in the U.S. Chili's has seen a boom in popularity over the past 2 years as the chain's leaned into social media-friendly menu items and meal deals. Chili's also says its wildly popular Big Crispy Chicken Sandwich has been a top driver of traffic to its restaurants. Parent company Brinker International says sales grew 5% in the most recent quarter. The company's also spending to renovate some of its Chili's locations, revamping them to create a more nostalgic retro feel. U.S. wholesale inflation decelerated in July by more than estimated as energy and food costs fell, showing more evidence of moderating inflation, and that is sending stocks higher on Wall Street. The Dow was up 0.3%, the Nasdaq up nearly 1%, the S&P ahead 0.75%. Erica Herskowitz, Bloomberg Radio.
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9: Indiana farmers are assessing damage after a powerful round of severe weather swept across the state Tuesday evening. This is Hoosier Ag Today. I'm Greg Allen. The National Weather Service says multiple rounds of storms moved through Indiana, including a strong system that brought damaging winds, heavy rain, and reports of significant crop and property damage.
10: If the corn has blown over some or pushed over, it makes it more difficult to combine. And if it gets pushed, it's going to hurt the yield.
9: That's Roger Wenning, who farms in three counties in southeastern Indiana.
10: Check your crops. There's not a whole lot at this point we're going to do for them. You need to know what's there to make plans for harvest and fall. And then, at harvest, you're going to have to watch for lambs laying out in the field so you don't run them into the

0: combine.
1: For Indiana growers, the focus now is on how much corn can recover and how the storms will affect harvest and crop insurance claims. I'm Greg Allen.
2: Turning now to funeral arrangements. 65-year-old Randall James Randy Bogart of Lafayette and formerly of Allen, Texas, passed away August 8th. Visitation will be from 4 to 7 p.m. Eastern Time tomorrow, Friday, August 14th, at Frayne Mortuary in Francisville. Funeral services will be held 10:30 a.m. Eastern Time, Saturday, August 15th, at the Apostolic Christian Church in Francisville. Memorial contributions may be made to St. Jude Children's Research Hospital or the Apostolic Christian Church. That's in memory of 65-year-old Randall James Randy Bogart of Lafayette and formerly of Allen, Texas. 40-year-old Tiffany Ann Kretschmer of North Judson passed away July 18th. Friends will be received from 11 a.m. Central Time until the time of the noon service, Saturday, August 15th, at Brayman and Bailey Funeral Home in North Judson. That's for 40-year-old Tiffany Ann Kretschmer of North Judson. 70-year-old Jerry Allen Williams of Madarieville and formerly of Beecher, Illinois, passed away August 5th. The family will host a gathering to celebrate his life on Saturday, August 15th from 11 a.m. to 1 p.m. Eastern Time at Frayne Mortuary in Madarieville. Memorial contributions may be made to the funeral home to assist the family with funeral expenses for 70-year-old Jerry Allen Williams of Madarieville and formerly of Beecher, Illinois. Roberta M. Warren passed away on August 8th. Services will be held at 2 p.m. Eastern Time Sunday, August 16th at Rand's Funeral Homes and Crematory in Winnemac, with visitation taking place from 11 a.m. until the time of the service. In lieu of flowers, memorials may be made to the First Christian Church in Winnemac in memory of Roberta M. Warren. Remember, you can find complete obituary information online at WKVI.com.
3: 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Starting this morning, a flood watch is in effect until tomorrow morning for the listening area. Today, areas of fog will give way to a chance of showers and thunderstorms with a high near 82. Tonight, showers and thunderstorms are likely with a low around 66. Currently, it's 69 and foggy. I'm Bill Banks. For your local forecast 24/7, visit WKVI.com.
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8: Networking history sports. I'm Kirk Dowling. The Indianapolis Colts will take on the New England Patriots tonight in preseason action. The two teams have been practicing together the last couple of days. Head coach Shane Steichen on the plan at quarterback.
9: Anthony will start Thursday. He'll play the first half, Ryan play the second half, and then Allen will start against Atlanta. And then Aaron Hart will see half against Atlanta.
8: He says Daniel Jones likely will not see any action this preseason. The Indiana Fever had the Dallas Wings today at Gingrich Fieldhouse. Head coach Stephanie Height says they understand how important each game is from here on out in the hunt for the playoffs.
10: We're not a finished product. We're going to be playing our best basketball heading into the playoffs. But everybody in this playoff hunt is one game in or one game out. And so we understand the urgency of every game, of every possession.
8: Indiana is fourth in the league right now. Practice starts tomorrow in the NTT IndyCar Series north of the border. They're in Ontario for an inaugural race at Markham. The field is chasing Alex Palou in the championship standings. Race day is Sunday afternoon. Tyrese Halliburton says he

0: And the San Diego Padres needed 11 innings to beat the Milwaukee Brewers 4-3. Network Indiana Sports, I'm Kirk Donovan.
1: Pelosi, a big shakeup at the White House. Caroline Leavitt leaving her post as press secretary at the end of the month to focus on taking care of her kids.
2: The president says Caroline will now be one of my top outside advisors and an influential voice within the Republican Party as we work to defy history and conclusively win the midterm elections.
1: Fox's Peter Ducey at the White House. Now the Department of Homeland Security is going to provide electric shock gloves to immigration enforcement agents. Border czar Tom Homan told Fox.
3: So the glove is, you know, the latest thing they're looking at to help in situations. You've seen the videos in the past year and a half, the fights on the street where officers are overwhelmed. This would be a tool they can use to make someone compliant.
1: But the ACLU is calling all of this a recipe for harm to the public. 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
8: Sometimes the best thing you could do is just pray for somebody. This is Network Indiana. I'm Ryan Hedrick. An 18-year-old is missing in the Mississinewa River in Delaware County after he and his friends jumped off the Iron Bridge last night. County Sheriff Tony Skinner says anyone who wants to help should give first responders the room they need to do their jobs.
9: It's too dangerous. It clogs up the area, blocks the roads. At this point, just stay out of the water. Don't drive through it. Don't get in it. And just say a prayer for that family.
8: And Skinner spoke with our news gathering partner, Fox 59. A 2-year-old from Rush County was flown to an Indianapolis hospital after being trapped in a flooded basement last night and submerged underwater. As of 5:30 this morning, about 250,000 Hoosiers were without power. The bulk of those were in northwest Indiana, where NIPSCO says they've had more outages at one time than they've ever had. AES Indiana says they had nearly 600 people without power this morning, and Duke Energy has reported about 2,400 outages. Long lines at gas stations across northern Indiana, really in northwest Indiana, where Governor Mike Braun was yesterday for a press conference in Hammond.
10: So anything that's requiring electricity, you're going to have to think through it. And that's probably one of the reasons we will have to address that as one particular issue. If it's prolonged, the quicker our utilities can get it back on. And NIPSCO has felt the brunt of it.
8: Braun says heavy rain and widespread power outages are driving long lines at the gas stations in northern Indiana. He says people are panicking, so they need to be patient and conserve gas. Braun says NIPSCO is working to restore power, which he says will alleviate some of the long lines at the gas stations. Meanwhile, the price of gas in Indiana rose 8 cents overnight to $3.58 for regular unleaded gas. Diesel prices up to $5.44. This is Network Indiana.
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11: I miss him a lot. But I know he's in heaven, and I know he's making an impact there as well.
13: Marshall County Sheriff's deputies made an arrest of two people for possession. I'm Rusty Nixon, Max 98.3 FM News. February 21st at 1:20 a.m., a Marshall County Sheriff's Deputy K-9 unit conducted a traffic stop of the vehicle in the area of 7th Road and King Road. Driver of the vehicle was identified as 39-year-old Kyle Lysak. The passenger was identified as 48-year-old Rachel Burdine. During the traffic stop, K-9 Diesel conducted an open-air sniff around the vehicle and alerted to the presence of narcotic odors inside. A probable cause search of the vehicle resulted in deputies locating multiple firearms, suspected fentanyl, methamphetamine, and drug paraphernalia. Lysak and Burdine were both booked into the Marshall County Jail for possession of methamphetamine, possession of cocaine or a narcotic drug with an enhancing circumstance, and possession of paraphernalia. Suspects are considered innocent until proven guilty in a court of law. Average gasoline prices in Indiana have fallen 12.6 cents a gallon in the last week, averaging $2.67 a gallon today. That's according to Gas Buddy's survey of 3,271 stations in Indiana. Prices in Indiana are 20.8 cents a gallon lower than a month ago and stand 23.3 cents a gallon lower than a year ago. National average price of diesel has increased 6.2 cents compared to a week ago and stands at $3.686 a gallon. Lowest reported prices around Marshall County, $2.64 in Argus, $2.99 in Bourbon. Bremen reporting $2.59 as the lowest price. Culver at $2.84. Plymouth at $2.49. And La Paz at $2.59. According to Gas Buddy's price reports, cheapest station in the state was priced at $2.24 a gallon yesterday, and the most expensive at $3.39 a gallon, a difference of $1.15 a gallon. National average price of gasoline has risen 1.2 cents a gallon in the last week, averaging $2.88 a gallon today. Gas Buddy is North America's trusted fuel savings platform, helping consumers fuel up for less for over 25 years at gasbuddy.com. An investigation into Indiana's rental market reveals a statewide collapse of housing safety. Jeanette Cruz has more.
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15: 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Starting this morning, a flood watch is in effect until tomorrow morning for the listening area. Today, areas of fog will give way to a chance of showers and thunderstorms with a high near 82. Tonight, showers and thunderstorms are likely with a low around 66. Currently, it's 69 and foggy. I'm Bill Banks. For your local forecast 24/7, visit WKVI.com.
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19: This is a Bloomberg Money Minute. Jaguar Land Rover reported revenue fell 9.6% over 3 months ending in June after production was derailed by a fire at a supplier and market disruption linked to the Middle East conflict. The company is grappling with a demand slump in China and higher tariffs in the U.S. Chili's has seen a boom in popularity over the past 2 years as the chain's leaned into social media-friendly menu items and meal deals. Chili's also says its wildly popular Big Crispy Chicken Sandwich has been a top driver of traffic to its restaurants. Parent company Brinker International says sales grew 5% in the most recent quarter. The company's also spending to renovate some of its Chili's locations, revamping them to create a more nostalgic retro feel. U.S. wholesale inflation decelerated in July by more than estimated as energy and food costs fell, showing more evidence of moderating inflation, and that is sending stocks higher on Wall Street. The Dow was up 0.3%, the Nasdaq up nearly 1%, the S&P ahead 0.75%. Erica Herskowitz, Bloomberg Radio.
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3: Indiana farmers are assessing damage after a powerful round of severe weather swept across the state Tuesday evening. This is Hoosier Ag Today. I'm Greg Allen. The National Weather Service says multiple rounds of storms moved through Indiana, including a strong system that brought damaging winds, heavy rain, and reports of significant crop and property damage.
4: If the corn has blown over some or pushed over, it makes it more difficult to combine. And if it gets pushed, it's going to hurt the yield.
3: That's Roger Wenning, who farms in three counties in southeastern Indiana.
4: Affect your crops. There's not a whole lot at this point we're going to do for them. You need to know what's there to make plans for harvest and fall. And then, at harvest, you're going to have to watch for lambs laying out in the field so you don't run them into the combine.
3: For Indiana growers, the focus now is on how much corn can recover and how the storms will affect harvest and crop insurance claims. I'm Greg Allen.
5: Turning now to funeral arrangements. 69-year-old Clifford D. Minter of Winnemac passed away July 29th. Private graveside services will be held at the Winnemac Cemetery McKinley Edition in Winnemac. Arrangements have been entrusted to Frayn Mortuary in Winnemac for 69-year-old Clifford D. Minter of Winnemac. 90-year-old Betty R. Nerger Berger of Knox passed away July 27th. Friends will be received from noon until the time of the 1 p.m. service today, Monday, August 3rd, at the Brayman & Son Memorial Chapel in Knox. In lieu of flowers, memorials may be made to the donor's choice for 90-year-old Betty R. Nerger Berger of Knox. 71-year-old Linda Jean Burns passed away July 30th. Funeral services will be held 11 a.m. Eastern Time today, Monday, August 3rd, at Frayn Mortuary in Winnemac. Memorials can be made to Bell Center Bible Church or the Pulaski County Human Services Food Pantry in memory of 71-year-old Linda Jean Burns. Services will be held for Virginia Niece of Knox tomorrow, Tuesday, August 4th, at M.C. Smith Funeral Home in Knox. Visitation will be held from 11 a.m. until noon, followed by a funeral service to begin at noon Central Time. That's for Virginia Niece of Knox. 86-year-old Betty Jean Burke Sullivan passed away July 29th. Friends and family are invited to attend a visitation honoring Betty's life on Wednesday, August 5th from 10 a.m. to noon Central Time at O'Donnell Funeral Home in North Judson. There will be a funeral mass to be held also Wednesday at noon Central Time at St. Cyril and Methodius Catholic Church. In lieu of flowers, donations may be made to the church or the National MS Society in memory of 86-year-old Betty Jean Burke Sullivan. Remember, you can find complete obituary information online at WKVI.com.
6: 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Starting this morning, a flood watch is in effect until tomorrow morning for the listening area. Today, areas of fog will give way to a chance of showers and thunderstorms with a high near 82. Tonight, showers and thunderstorms are likely with a low around 66. Currently, it's 69 and foggy. I'm Bill Banks. For your local forecast 24/7, visit WKVI.com.
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11: Purdue football coach Barry Odom says he doesn't know yet who's going to be starting at any position for the Boilermakers come this season opener against Indiana State.
12: We'll probably, you know, we've got some things going the next couple of practices, and then we'll do some sort of scrimmage situation on Saturday, and then after that we'll kind of start getting some of those things together.
11: Odom also talked about what he's seen of the Boilermakers so far as they go through fall camp.
12: Big time improvement from day one till now. And I know everybody says that, but it's real with this group. They are super competitive, which is something that we've worked really hard to capture. They're showing that right now in every situation.
11: Purdue hoping to break out of their slump this year. They've only won 3 games over the last 2 seasons. They'll open the season against Indiana State in September. We open our football season in a week, August 19th, at the Yellow River Tap and Eatery. Our annual preseason preview show for area football. We'll have all the coaches there. We'll talk about their teams, their players, and the upcoming season starting at 7 o'clock. You can join us on the radio or at the Yellow River Tap and Eatery. That's 7 o'clock, August 19th, our football show to start off the season right here on Max 98.3. That's your sports check. 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
13: ABC News, I'm Sherry Preston. Wholesale inflation dropping last month as gas prices dropped ever so slightly on hopes that the war with Iran will end soon. Initial applications for state jobless benefits been creeping up again, says ABC's Jim Ryan.
14: The 4-week moving average of unemployment claims is still below 200,000, but the number filed last week alone rose to 209,000. Considering the job losses reflected in last month's unemployment report, analysts see the slight uptick in weekly jobless filings as a sign of relative stability in the labor market.
13: Treasury Secretary Scott Bessent says whoever leaked the story about the decoy plane President Trump was taken off of while leaving Turkey last month has committed treason, and that whoever it is will be found. President Trump is being sued in federal court to stop him from making money off new paid service at a social media company that lets paying customers get a first look at his posts. The plaintiffs call it a blatant corruption. Truth Social says it's a left-wing attempt to silence the president. This is ABC News. Arizona Senator Ruben Gallego is calling on the Navy to allow a bipartisan congressional delegation to visit the USS Abraham Lincoln in the Middle East and to conduct an oversight investigation into reports that multiple sailors have tried to jump overboard due to long deployments and disrupted supply lines that have caused a lack of food and clean water. An Army gynecologist is charged with sexually abusing patients.
14: A 46-page charging document lists 272 crimes that OBGYN Blaine McGraw is accused of committing between 2021 and 2026. 66 complaints relate to video recordings that the 48-year-old is alleged to have secretly made of his patients. Prosecutors say McGraw was conducting exams for his own gratification. McGraw's lawyers say the procedures were medically necessary. Jim Ryan, ABC News.
13: The Kennedy Center board is meeting today to discuss future plans, including closing the iconic institution if it needs significant repairs. I'm Sherry Preston, ABC News.
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17: is just pray for somebody. This is Network Indiana. I'm Ryan Hedrick. An 18-year-old is missing in the Mississinewa River in Delaware County after he and his friends jumped off the Iron Bridge last night. County Sheriff Tony Skinner says anyone who wants to help should give first responders the room they need to do their job.
19: It's too dangerous. It clogs up the area, blocks the roads. At this point, just stay out of the water. Don't drive through it. Don't get in it. And just say a prayer for that family.
17: And Skinner spoke with our news gathering partner, Fox 59. A 2-year-old from Rush County was flown to an Indianapolis hospital after being trapped in a flooded basement last night and submerged underwater. As of 5:30 this morning, about a quarter of a million Hoosiers were without power. The bulk of those were in northwest Indiana, where NIPSCO says they've had more outages at one time than they've ever had. AES Indiana says they had nearly 600 people without power this morning, and Duke Energy has reported about 2,400 outages. Long lines at gas stations across northern Indiana, really in northwest Indiana, where Governor Mike Braun was yesterday for a press conference in Hammond.
20: So anything that's requiring electricity, you're going to have to think through it, and that's probably one of the reasons. We will have to address that as one particular issue if it's prolonged. The quicker our utilities can get it back on, and NIPSCO has felt the brunt of it.
17: Braun says heavy rain and widespread power outages are driving long lines at the gas stations in northern Indiana. He says people are panicking, so they need to be patient and conserve gas. Braun says NIPSCO is working to restore power, which he says will alleviate some of the long lines at the gas stations. Meanwhile, the price of gas in Indiana rose 8 cents overnight to $3.58 for regular unleaded gas. Diesel prices up to $5.44. This is Network Indiana.
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21: I miss him a lot, but I know he's in heaven, and I know he's making an impact there as well.
9: 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Starting this morning, a flood watch is in effect until tomorrow morning for the listening area. Today, areas of fog will give way to a chance of showers and thunderstorms with a high near 82. Tonight, showers and thunderstorms are likely with a low around 66. Currently, it's 69 and foggy. I'm Bill Banks. 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
23: This is a Bloomberg Money Minute. Jaguar Land Rover reported revenue fell 9.6% over 3 months ending in June after production was derailed by a fire at a supplier and market disruption linked to the Middle East conflict. The company is grappling with a demand slump in China and higher tariffs in the U.S. Chili's has seen a boom in popularity over the past 2 years as the chains leaned into social media-friendly menu items and meal deals. Chili's also says its wildly popular Big Crispy Chicken Sandwich has been a top driver of traffic to its restaurants. Parent company Brinker International says sales grew 5% in the most recent quarter. The company's also spending to renovate some of its Chili's locations, revamping them to create a more nostalgic retro feel. U.S. wholesale inflation decelerated in July by more than estimated as energy and food costs fell, showing more evidence of moderating inflation, and that is sending stocks higher on Wall Street. The Dow is up 0.33%, the Nasdaq up nearly 1%, the S&P ahead 0.75%. Erica Herskowitz, Bloomberg Radio.
0: Man, I love this place. I've been surfing here since I was a kid. Now, seeing my grandson out on the water, it means everything to me. Watching him and taking in the blue waves, the sea breeze, the blurry horizon.
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3: Indiana farmers are assessing damage after a powerful round of severe weather swept across the state Tuesday evening. This is Hoosier Ag Today. I'm Greg Allen. The National Weather Service says multiple rounds of storms moved through Indiana, including a strong system that brought damaging winds, heavy rain, and reports of significant crop and property damage.
29: If the corn has blown over some or pushed over, it makes it more difficult to combine. And if it gets pushed, it's going to hurt the yield.
3: That's Roger Wenning, who farms in three counties in southeastern Indiana.
29: Affect your crops. I mean, there's not a whole lot at this point we're going to do for them. You need to know what's there to make plans for harvest and fall. And then, you know, at harvest, you're going to have to watch for limbs laying out in the field so you don't run them into the combine.
3: For Indiana growers, the focus now is on how much corn can recover and how the storms will affect harvest and crop insurance claims. I'm Greg Allen.
5: Turning now to funeral arrangements. 65-year-old Randall James Randy Bogart of Lafayette and formerly of Allen, Texas, passed away August 8th. Visitation will be from 4 to 7 p.m. Eastern Time tomorrow, Friday, August 14th, at Frayne Mortuary in Francisville. Funeral services will be held 10:30 a.m. Eastern Time, Saturday, August 15th, at the Apostolic Christian Church in Francisville. Memorial contributions may be made to St. Jude Children's Research Hospital or the Apostolic Christian Church. That's in memory of 65-year-old Randall James Randy Bogart of Lafayette and formerly of Allen, Texas. 40-year-old Tiffany Ann Kretschmer of North Judson passed away July 18th. Friends will be received from 11 a.m. Central Time until the time of the noon service, Saturday, August 15th, at Brayman and Bailey Funeral Home in North Judson. That's for 40-year-old Tiffany Ann Kretschmer of North Judson. 70-year-old Jerry Allen Williams of Madaryville and formerly of Beecher, Illinois, passed away August 5th. The family will host a gathering to celebrate his life on Saturday, August 15th from 11 a.m. to 1 p.m. Eastern Time at Frayne Mortuary in Madaryville. Memorial contributions may be made to the funeral home to assist the family with funeral expenses for 70-year-old Jerry Allen Williams of Madarieville and formerly of Beecher, Illinois. Roberta M. Warren passed away on August 8th. Services will be held at 2 p.m. Eastern Time Sunday, August 16th at Rand's Funeral Homes and Crematory in Winnemac, with visitation taking place from 11 a.m. until the time of the service. In lieu of flowers, memorials may be made to the First Christian Church in Winnemac in memory of Roberta M. Warren. Remember, you can find complete obituary information online at WKVI.com.
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6: From the Tri-County Weather Center, I'm Bill Banks on All News 1520 WKVI. 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Starting this morning, a flood watch is in effect until tomorrow morning for the listening area. Today, areas of fog will give way to a chance of showers and thunderstorms, with a high near 82. Tonight, showers and thunderstorms are likely, with a low around 66. Currently, it's 69 and foggy. I'm Bill Banks. For your local forecast 24/7, visit WKVI.com.
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11: AP News. I'm Mike Kempin. U.S. producer prices climbed last month at the fastest pace since November 2022, fueled by surging energy prices. The Labor Department says its producer price index, which captures inflation before it reaches consumers, jumped 6.5% from May of last year. Fewer Americans filed for jobless aid last week as layoffs remain low despite some uncertainties that continue to cloud the economy. The Labor Department says applications for unemployment benefits for the week ending May 16th fell by 3,000 to 209,000. That's about 4,000 fewer than analysts had expected. There's controversy over a new Trump directive on vaccinations.
12: The biggest obstacles to President Donald Trump's executive order on vaccines may be the logistical challenges it poses for U.S. parents, health providers, and drug makers. Earlier this week, President Trump said the plan is to separate childhood vaccinations.
13: At 1 year, you should have 5 separate visits for vaccines rather than getting them all in the same day.
12: Health experts say vaccination rates are likely to fall because parents will need to take children to more appointments. There is also concern over the financial cost. Vaccine makers will need to build new manufacturing plants capable of producing millions of extra doses. I'm Lisa Dwyer.
11: A federal judge has postponed arguments over whether the Tate brothers should remain in custody.
14: Social media influencers Andrew and Tristan Tate are being held in a federal detention center in Miami as they fight extradition to the United Kingdom, where they're accused of rape and sex trafficking. They were arrested July 18th. A federal judge in Miami was scheduled to hear arguments Thursday over whether the Tates should remain in custody as they fight extradition. That court appearance has been pushed back to August 27th. I'm Donna Warder.
11: This is AP News. It's a race against time in Colombia as emergency workers scramble to save as many lives as possible following an earthquake.
15: The rescue operation following a powerful earthquake that struck Colombia on Monday is growing more desperate by the day. Search teams are pushing up against a key time threshold to locate survivors before it's too late. In Pereira on Wednesday, a body was recovered from the rubble of a collapsed building. Colombia's new president, Abelardo de la Espirella, is under pressure to make sure his government responds to the vulnerable communities most affected by the quake and more than 100 aftershocks. Over 260 people have died so far, and hundreds more have been reported missing. Aid agencies consider the first 48 to 72 hours crucial for retrieving people alive. I'm Karen Shamas.
11: I'm Mike Hempen, AP News.
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17: Sometimes the best thing you could do is just pray for somebody. This is Network Indiana. I'm Ryan Hedrick. An 18-year-old is missing in the Mississinewa River in Delaware County after he and his friends jumped off the Iron Bridge last night. County Sheriff Tony Skinner says anyone who wants to help should give first responders the room they need to do their jobs.
18: It's too dangerous. It clogs up the area, blocks the roads. At this point, just stay out of the water. Don't drive through it. Don't get in it. And just say a prayer for that family.
17: And Skinner spoke with our news gathering partner, Fox 59. A two-year-old from Rush County was flown to an Indianapolis hospital after being trapped in a flooded basement last night and submerged underwater. As of 5:30 this morning, about 250,000 Hoosiers were without power. The bulk of those were in northwest Indiana, where NIPSCO says they've had more outages at one time than they've ever had. AES Indiana says they had nearly 600 people without power this morning, and Duke Energy has reported about 2,400 outages. Long lines at gas stations across northern Indiana, really in northwest Indiana, where Governor Mike Braun was yesterday for a press conference in Hammond.
19: So anything that's requiring electricity, you're going to have to think through it. And that's probably one of the reasons we will have to address that as one particular issue. If it's prolonged, the quicker our utilities can get it back on. And NIPSCO has felt the brunt of it.
17: Braun says heavy rain and widespread power outages are driving long lines at the gas stations in northern Indiana. He says people are panicking, so they need to be patient and conserve gas. Braun says NIPSCO is working to restore power, which he says will alleviate some of the long lines at the gas stations. Meanwhile, the price of gas in Indiana rose 8 cents overnight to $3.58 for regular unleaded gas. Diesel prices up to $5.44. This is Network Indiana.
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6: ABC News, I'm Sherry Preston. Oklahoma has put a man to death for killing his girlfriend in 2005. It is the first of three executions set for the same day across the country today. Executions also set for Alabama and Tennessee. Concern for U.S. sailors deployed to the Middle East 9 months into their mission. The Navy Times and Stars and Stripes reporting that multiple service members have tried to jump overboard after describing moldy showers, broken toilets, and a lack of hygiene products. ABC News contributor Mick Mulroy.
24: It really set a record for continuous days at sea, so without a port call. And that causes a lot of the issues, of course, because supplies run very short. And days become essentially continuous. But it's important also to point out that this crew has done an exceptional job at carrying out the mission.
6: More strong thunderstorms in the Midwest. Nearly 9 feet of rain fell in areas east of Indianapolis. This is ABC News. New York Governor Kathy Hochul responding to new actions by the Trump administration, not renewing federal contracts with nearly 100 legal service providers that represent unaccompanied minors through the immigration process. In response, the governor says the state will spend more than $7 million of its own dollars as there are 1,400 unaccompanied minors in New York alone.
25: These cruel, depraved decisions can be a death warrant for our kids, whose only sin was being born in poverty or in a country consumed with political violence, and their parents decide they're better off leaving.
6: Leaving the White House, Press Secretary Caroline Leavitt, who says she wants to spend more time with her young family. Tropical storm Lala has formed in the Pacific. A hurricane watch has been issued for the Big Island of Hawaii, where they could get heavy rain, high winds, and dangerous surf starting Friday. I'm Sherry Preston. ABC News.
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28: A situation they never encountered. This is Network Indiana. I'm Ryan Hedrick. Hundreds of thousands of NIPSCO customers left without power after Tuesday's severe storms in what the utility says is the largest outage
17: event in history. NIPSCO reported about 274,000 customers without power Wednesday morning, mostly in northwest Indiana, and about 21,000 outages in LaPorte and Michigan City. Roughly 301,000 NIPSCO customers initially lost power. We have seen a lot of rain over the last 48 hours. Fox 59 forecaster Jim O'Brien has a look at how much rain we've picked up so far.
0: After rainfall totals pushing about a foot, over a two-day total up towards Newcastle, Summitville, about 10 inches of rainfall over 2 days. Connersville, just over 8 inches of rainfall as well. So flash flooding was a huge issue. We're still dealing with a flood watch because we're expecting additional rain.
17: In addition to all the rain, dense fog advisories are out for a lot of places in central Indiana this morning. Several schools are delayed. More severe weather could happen today. A tremendous response. That's how Jonathan Whittem, executive director of the Indiana Department of Homeland Security, is describing the statewide response to the storms that started Tuesday and continue to impact much of Indiana.
0: This was a widespread event, and I can say that the local response has been inspiring. We have seen a few and far between requests coming into the State Emergency Operations Center.
17: And he says the state is getting help from the Department of Transportation, the Department of Natural Resources, and other state agencies. Whittem says they're working together, and when help is requested, people will go out and assess the damage. This is Network Indiana.
1: DC politicians are ripping you off, using insider information to bank millions trading stocks, lining their own pockets while Hoosiers struggle. It's out of hand. It's wrong. It should be illegal. Thankfully, Indiana's own Senator Todd Young is leading the fight to ban this sleazy behavior. Todd Young's plan? A total ban on all congressional stock trading forever. A graduate of the Naval Academy and a Marine Corps veteran, Todd Young knows it's the right thing to do. That's why Todd Young never traded a single stock while in Congress. Contact Senator Todd Young. Thank him for doing the right thing. And let him know you stand proudly with him in his fight to pass the stock.

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4: This is a Bloomberg Money Minute. A lengthy strike against Tesla is over. This job action has been going on for nearly 3 years in Sweden, where the automaker refused to sign a collective bargaining contract with a metal workers union. But that union now giving up, ending the strike without getting a deal. Shares of Tesla right now up nearly 2%. Elsewhere on Wall Street, stocks are mostly higher. The S&P in record high territory thanks to a decline in wholesale inflation last month. That's bolstering bets that the Fed will not have to raise interest rates when it meets in September. Right now, the Dow is lower by 0.25%. The Nasdaq 2/3% higher. The S&P is up nearly 0.5%. Oil, though, down slightly. It's at $82.50 a barrel this hour. And Anthropic, the maker of the Claude chatbot, is now in talks for its biggest acquisition ever. It's Descartes AI, which makes models and software that can reduce the cost of training AI for about $6 billion. Tom Busby, Bloomberg Radio.
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9: This is Kurt Lancaster from the Texas Farm Bureau Radio Network. Hoosier Ag Today's founder, Gary Troit, was recently honored with the Farm Broadcaster of the Year Award from our National Association of Farm Broadcasting. A big Texas hats off to you, Gary. Speaking for my fellow farm broadcasters, the 65 Indiana radio stations that have aired Gary's Indiana reports, many for the last 3 decades, and thousands of Hoosier farmers and rural listeners. Congratulations, Gary, on a job well done.
10: Indiana farmers are assessing damage after a powerful round of severe weather swept across the state Tuesday evening. This is Hoosier Ag Today. I'm Greg Allen. The National Weather Service says multiple rounds of storms moved through Indiana, including a strong system that brought damaging winds, heavy rain, and reports of significant crop and property damage.
11: If the corn has blown over some or pushed over, it makes it more difficult to combine. And if it gets pushed, it's going to hurt the yield.
10: That's Roger Wenning, who farms in 3 counties in southeastern Indiana.
11: Check your crops. There's not a whole lot at this point we're going to do for them. You need to know what's there to make plans for harvest.

0: fall. And then, you know, at harvest, you're going to have to watch for lambs laying out in the field so you don't run them into the combine.
1: For Indiana growers, the focus now is on how much corn can recover and how the storms will affect harvest and crop insurance claims. I'm Greg Allen.
2: Turning now to funeral arrangements. 65-year-old Randall James Randy Bogart of Lafayette and formerly of Allen, Texas, passed away August 8th. Visitation will be from 4 to 7 p.m. Eastern Time tomorrow, Friday, August 14th, at Frayne Mortuary in Francisville. Funeral services will be held 10:30 a.m. Eastern Time, Saturday, August 15th, at the Apostolic Christian Church in Francisville. Memorial contributions may be made to St. Jude Children's Research Hospital or the Apostolic Christian Church. That's in memory of 65-year-old Randall James Randy Bogart of Lafayette and formerly of Allen, Texas. 40-year-old Tiffany Ann Kretschmer of North Judson passed away July 18th. Friends will be received from 11 a.m. Central Time until the time of the noon service, Saturday, August 15th, at Brayman and Bailey Funeral Home in North Judson. That's for 40-year-old Tiffany Ann Kretschmer of North Judson. 70-year-old Jerry Allen Williams of Madaryville and formerly of Beecher, Illinois, passed away August 5th. The family will host a gathering to celebrate his life on Saturday, August 15th from 11 a.m. to 1 p.m. Eastern Time at Frayne Mortuary in Madaryville. Memorial contributions may be made to the funeral home to assist the family with funeral expenses for 70-year-old Jerry Allen Williams of Madaryville and formerly of Beecher, Illinois. Roberta M. Warren passed away on August 8th. Services will be held at 2 p.m. Eastern Time Sunday, August 16th at Rand's Funeral Homes and Crematory in Winnemac, with visitation taking place from 11 a.m. until the time of the service. In lieu of flowers, memorials may be made to the First Christian Church in Winnemac in memory of Roberta M. Warren. Remember, you can find complete obituary information online at WKVI.com.
3: 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Starting this morning, a flood watch is in effect until tomorrow morning for the listening area. Today, areas of fog will give way to a chance of showers and thunderstorms with a high near 82. Tonight, showers and thunderstorms are likely with a low around 66. Currently, it's 69 and foggy. I'm Bill Banks. For your local forecast 24/7, visit WKVI.com.
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8: Networking digital sports. I'm Kurt Blobbing. The Indianapolis Colts will take on the New England Patriots tonight in preseason action. The two teams have been practicing together the last couple of days. Head coach Shane Steichen on the plan at quarterback.
9: Anthony will start Thursday. He'll play the first half. We'll play the second half. And then Arizona will start against Atlanta. And then Arizona will start against Atlanta.
8: He says Daniel Jones likely will not see any action this preseason. The

0: finished product, wanting to be playing our best basketball heading into the playoffs, but everybody in this playoff hunt is one game in and one game out. And so we understand the urgency of every game, of every possession.
1: Indiana is fourth in the league right now. Practice starts tomorrow in the NTT IndyCar Series north of the border, then Ontario for the inaugural race at Markham. The field is chasing Alex Palou in the championship standings. Race day is Sunday afternoon. Tyrese Halliburton says he and the Indiana Pacers will have a good makeup heading into their 2026 campaign.
2: I think there's timing, which I think is exciting.

0: and the San Diego Padres needed 11 innings to beat the Milwaukee Brewers 4-3. Network Indiana Sports, I'm Kirk Bowling.
1: Fox News, I'm CJ Pop. A key reading on inflation focused on prices. The wholesale level is out this morning.
2: The producer price index for July suggests inflation remained tame at the wholesale level. The PPI was flat after a decline in June, reflecting lower energy prices, though oil and gasoline prices were elevated in July.
1: Fox's Ginny Casola. U.S. Ambassador Israel Mike Huckabee says the U.S. Embassy stepped in, rejecting claims the U.S. did nothing when a Palestinian family was harassed in a West Bank settlement. He called those responsible Israeli terrorists. The Fox weather forecast calls for clearing today in Des Moines for day one of the Iowa State Fair.
3: This year, we've got a brand new exhibit under the grandstand about America 250, so lots of things for you to see and do.
1: Jeremy Parsons, CEO of the fair. And don't forget to check out the 600-pound butter cow. 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
9: A situation they never encountered. This is Network Indiana. I'm Ryan Hedrick. Hundreds of thousands of NIPSCO customers left without power after Tuesday's severe storms in what the utility says is the largest outage event in history. NIPSCO reported about 274,000 customers without power Wednesday morning, mostly in northwest Indiana, and about 21,000 outages in LaPorte and Michigan City, roughly 301,000 NIPSCO customers initially lost power. We have seen a lot of rain over the last 48 hours. Fox 59 forecaster Jim O'Brien has a look at how much rain we've picked up so far.
10: After rainfall totals pushing about a foot, over a two-day total up towards Newcastle, Summitville, about 10 inches of rainfall over 2 days. Connersville, just over 8 inches of rainfall as well. So flash flooding was a huge issue. We're still dealing with a flood watch because we're expecting additional rain.
9: In addition to all the rain, dense fog advisories are out for a lot of places in central Indiana this morning. Several schools are delayed. More severe weather could happen today. A tremendous response. That's how Jonathan Whittem, executive director of the Indiana Department of Homeland Security, is describing the statewide response to the storms that started Tuesday and continue to impact much of Indiana.
10: This was a widespread event, and I can say that the local response has been inspiring. We have seen a few and far between requests coming into the State Emergency Operations Center.
9: And he says the state is getting help from the Department of Transportation, the Department of Natural Resources, and other state agencies. Whittem says they're working together, and when help is requested, people will go out and assess the damage. This is Network Indiana.
11: DC politicians are ripping you off, using insider information to bank millions trading stocks, lining their own pockets while Hoosiers struggle. It's out of hand. It's wrong. It should be illegal. Thankfully, Indiana's own Senator Todd Young is leading the fight to ban this sleazy behavior. Todd Young's plan? A total ban on all congressional stock trading forever. A graduate of the Naval Academy and a Marine Corps veteran, Todd Young knows it's the right thing to do. That's why Todd Young never traded a single stock while in Congress. Contact Senator Todd Young. Thank him for doing the right thing. And let him know you stand proudly with him in his fight to pass the Stop Insider Trading Act. Go to young.senate.gov today. That's young.senate.gov. And thank Senator Todd Young. Paid for by Endless Frontier Innovation Fund.
12: Marshall County Sheriff's deputies made an arrest of two people for possession. I'm Rusty Nixon, Max 98.3 FM News. February 21st at 1:20 a.m., a Marshall County Sheriff's Deputy K-9 unit conducted a traffic stop with a vehicle in the area of 7th Road and King Road. Driver of the vehicle was identified as 39-year-old Kyle Lysak. The passenger was identified as 48-year-old Rachel Burdine. During the traffic stop, K-9 Diesel conducted an open-air sniff around the vehicle and alerted to the presence of narcotic odors inside. A probable cause search of the vehicle resulted in deputies locating multiple firearms, suspected fentanyl, methamphetamine, and drug paraphernalia. Lysak and Burdine were both booked into the Marshall County Jail for possession of methamphetamine, possession of cocaine or a narcotic drug with an enhancing circumstance, and possession of paraphernalia. Suspects are considered innocent until proven guilty in a court of law. Average gasoline prices in Indiana have fallen 12.6 cents a gallon in the last week, averaging $2.67 a gallon today. That's according to Gas Buddy's survey of 3,271 stations in Indiana. Prices in Indiana are 20.8 cents a gallon lower than a month ago and stand 23.3 cents a gallon lower than a year ago. National average price of diesel has increased 6.2 cents compared to a week ago and stands at $3.686 a gallon. Lowest reported prices around Marshall County, $2.64 in Argus, $2.99 in Bourbon. Bremen reporting $2.59 is the lowest price. Culver at $2.84. Plymouth at $2.49. And La Paz at $2.59. According to Gas Buddy's price reports, cheapest station in the state was priced at $2.24 a gallon yesterday, and the most expensive at $3.39 a gallon, a difference of $1.15 a gallon. National average price of gasoline has risen 1.2 cents a gallon in the last week, averaging $2.88 a gallon today. Gas Buddy is North America's trusted fuel savings platform, helping consumers fuel up for less for over 25 years at gasbuddy.com. An investigation into Indiana's rental market reveals a statewide collapse of housing safety. Jeanette Cruz has more.
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14: 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Starting this morning, a flood watch is in effect until tomorrow morning for the listening area. Today, areas of fog will give way to a chance of showers and thunderstorms with a high near 82. Tonight, showers and thunderstorms are likely with a low around 66. Currently, it's 69 and foggy. I'm Bill Banks. For your local forecast 24/7, visit WKVI.com.
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19: This is a Bloomberg Money Minute. A lengthy strike against Tesla is over. This job action has been going on for nearly 3 years in Sweden, where the automaker refused to sign a collective bargaining contract with a metal workers union, but that union now giving up, ending the strike without getting a deal. Shares of Tesla right now up nearly 2%. Elsewhere on Wall Street, stocks are mostly higher. The S&P in record high territory thanks to a decline in wholesale inflation last month. That's bolstering bets that the Fed will not have to raise interest rates when it meets in September. Right now, the Dow is lower by 0.25%. The Nasdaq 2/3% higher. The S&P is up nearly 0.5%. Oil, though, down slightly. It's at $82.50 a barrel this hour. And Anthropic, the maker of the Claude chatbot, is now in talks for its biggest acquisition ever. It's Descartes AI, which makes models and software that can reduce the cost of training AI for about $6 billion. Tom Busby, Bloomberg Radio.
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23: This is Ty Higgins from the Ohio AgNet. Hoosier Ag Today's founder Gary Truitt recently was honored with the Farm Broadcaster of the Year Award from our National Association of Farm Broadcasting. Gary was really surprised by the honor, but I can tell you many of us weren't. Gary's work for agriculture goes far outside his Indiana borders. Speaking for my fellow farm broadcasters, the 65 Indiana radio stations that have aired Gary's Indiana reports, many for the last 3 decades, and thousands of Hoosier farmers and rural listeners. Congratulations, Gary.
24: Indiana farmers are assessing damage after a powerful round of severe weather swept across the state Tuesday evening. This is Hoosier Ag Today. I'm Greg Allen. The National Weather Service says multiple rounds of storms moved through Indiana, including a strong system that brought damaging winds, heavy rain, and reports of significant crop and property damage.
25: If the corn has blown over some or pushed over, it makes it more difficult to combine. And if it gets pushed, it's going to hurt the yield.
24: That's Roger Wenning, who farms in 3 counties in southeastern Indiana.
25: Affect your crops. I mean, there's not a whole lot at this point we're going to do for them. You need to know what's there to make plans for harvest and fall. And then, you know, at harvest, you're going to have to watch for limbs laying out in the field so you don't run them into the combine.
24: For Indiana growers, the focus now is on how much corn can recover and how the storms will affect harvest and crop insurance claims. I'm Greg Allen.
26: Turning now to funeral arrangements. 69-year-old Clifford D. Minter of Winnemac passed away July 29th. Private graveside services will be held at the Winnemac Cemetery McKinley Edition in Winnemac. Arrangements have been entrusted to Frayne Mortuary in Winnemac for 69-year-old Clifford D. Minter of Winnemac. 90-year-old Betty R. Nerger Berger of Knox passed away July 27th. Runs will be received from noon until the time of the 1 p.m. service today, Monday, August 3rd, at the Brayman & Son Memorial Chapel in Knox. In lieu of flowers, memorials may be made to the donor's choice for 90-year-old Betty R. Nerger Berger of Knox. 71-year-old Linda Jean Burns passed away July 30th. Funeral services will be held 11 a.m. Eastern Time today, Monday, August 3rd, at Frayne Mortuary in Winnemac. Memorials can be made to Bell Center Bible Church or the Pulaski County Human Services Food Pantry in memory of 71-year-old Linda Jean Burns. Services will be held for Virginia Niece of Knox tomorrow, Tuesday, August 4th, at M.C. Smith Funeral Home in Knox. Visitation will be held from 11 a.m. until noon, followed by a funeral service to begin at noon Central Time. That's for Virginia Niece of Knox. 86-year-old Betty Jean Burke Sullivan passed away July 29th. Friends and family are invited to attend a visitation honoring Betty's life on Wednesday, August 5th from 10 a.m. to noon Central Time at O'Donnell Funeral Home in North Judson. There will be a funeral mass to be held also Wednesday at noon Central Time at St. Cyril and Methodius Catholic Church. In lieu of flowers, donations may be made to the church or the National MS Society in memory of 86-year-old Betty Jean Burke Sullivan. Remember, you can find complete obituary information online at WKVI.com.
0: 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Starting this morning, a flood watch is in effect until tomorrow morning for the listening area. Today, areas of fog will give way to a chance of showers and thunderstorms with a high near 82. Tonight, showers and thunderstorms are likely with a low around 66. Currently, it's 69 and foggy. I'm Bill Banks. For your local forecast 24/7, visit WKVI.com.
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12: Purdue football coach Barry Odom says he doesn't know yet who's going to be starting at any position for the Boilermakers come this season opener against Indiana State.
1: We'll probably, you know, we've got some things going the next couple of practices, and then we'll do some sort of scrimmage situation on Saturday, and then after that we'll kind of start getting some of those things together.
12: Odom also talked about what he's seen of the Boilermakers so far as they go through fall camp.
1: Big time improvement from day one till now. I know everybody says that, but it's real with this group. They are super competitive, which is something that we've worked really hard to capture. They're showing that right now in every situation.
12: Purdue hoping to break out of their slump this year. They've only won three games over the last two seasons. They'll open the season against Indiana State in September. We open our football season in a week, August 19th, at the Yellow River Tap and Eatery. Our annual preseason preview show for area football. We'll have all the coaches there. We'll talk about their teams, their players, and the upcoming season starting at 7 o'clock. You can join us on the radio or at the Yellow River Tap and Eatery. That's 7 o'clock, August 19th, our football show to start off the season right here on Max 98.3. 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
2: ABC News, I'm Sherry Preston. Oklahoma has put a man to death for killing his girlfriend in 2005. It is the first of three executions set for the same day across the country today. Executions also set for Alabama and Tennessee. Concern for U.S. sailors deployed to the Middle East 9 months into their mission. The Navy Times and Stars and Stripes reporting that multiple service members have tried to jump overboard after describing moldy showers, broken toilets, and a lack of hygiene products. ABC News contributor Mick Mulroy.
3: It really set a record for continuous days at sea, so without a port call. And that causes a lot of the issues, of course, because supplies run very short. And days become essentially continuous. But it's important also to point out that this crew has done an exceptional job at carrying out the mission.
2: More strong thunderstorms in the Midwest. Nearly 9 feet of rain fell in areas east of Indianapolis. This is ABC News. New York Governor Kathy Hochul responding to new actions by the Trump administration, not renewing federal contracts with nearly 100 legal service providers that represent unaccompanied minors through the immigration process. In response, the governor says the state will spend more than $7 million of its own dollars as there are 1,400 unaccompanied minors in New York alone.
4: These cruel, depraved decisions can be a death warrant for our kids, whose only sin was being born in poverty or in a country consumed with political violence, and their parents decide they're better off leaving.
2: Leaving the White House, Press Secretary Caroline Leavitt, who says she wants to spend more time with her young family. Tropical storm Lala is formed in the Pacific. A hurricane watch has been issued for the big island of Hawaii, where they could get heavy rain, high winds, and dangerous surf starting Friday. I'm Sherry Preston, ABC News.
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9: A situation they never encountered. This is Network Indiana. I'm Ryan Hedrick. Hundreds of thousands of NIPSCO customers left without power after Tuesday's severe storms in what the utility says is the largest outage event in history. NIPSCO reported about 274,000 customers without power Wednesday morning, mostly in northwest Indiana, and about 21,000 outages in LaPorte and Michigan City, roughly 301,000 NIPSCO customers initially lost power. We have seen a lot of rain over the last 48 hours. Fox 59 forecaster Jim O'Brien has a look at how much rain we've picked up so far.
27: After rainfall totals pushing about a foot, over a two-day total up towards Newcastle, Summitville, about 10 inches of rainfall over 2 days, Connersville, just over 8 inches of rainfall as well. So flash flooding was a huge issue. We're still dealing with a flood watch because we're expecting additional rain.
9: In addition to all the rain, dense fog advisories are out for a lot of places in central Indiana this morning. Several schools are delayed. More severe weather could happen today. A tremendous response. That's how Jonathan Whittem, executive director of the Indiana Department of Homeland Security, is describing the statewide response to the storms that started Tuesday and continue to impact much of Indiana.
28: This was a widespread event, and I can say that the local response has been inspiring. We have seen a few and far between requests coming into the State Emergency Operations Center.
9: And he says the state is getting help from the Department of Transportation, the Department of Natural Resources, and other state agencies. Whittem says they're working together, and when help is requested, people will go out and assess the damage. This is Network Indiana.
11: 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It's out of hand. It's wrong. It should be illegal. Thankfully, Indiana's own Senator Todd Young is leading the fight to ban this sleazy behavior. Todd Young's plan? A total ban on all congressional stock trading forever. A graduate of the Naval Academy and a Marine Corps veteran, Todd Young knows it's the right thing to do. That's why Todd Young never traded a single stock while in Congress. Contact Senator Todd Young. Thank him for doing the right thing. And let him know you stand proudly with him in his fight to pass the Stop Insider Trading Act. Go to young.senate.gov today. 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And thank Senator Todd Young. 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
0: 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Starting this morning, a flood watch is in effect until tomorrow morning for the listening area. Today, areas of fog will give way to a chance of showers and thunderstorms with a high near 82. Tonight, showers and thunderstorms are likely with a low around 66. Currently, it's 69 and foggy. I'm Bill Banks. For your local forecast 24/7, visit WKVI.com.
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13: This is a Bloomberg Money Minute. A lengthy strike against Tesla is over. This job action has been going on for nearly 3 years in Sweden, where the automaker refused to sign a collective bargaining contract with a metal workers union. But that union now giving up, ending the strike without getting a deal. Shares of Tesla right now up nearly 2%. Elsewhere on Wall Street, stocks are mostly higher. The S&P in record high territory thanks to a decline in wholesale inflation last month. That's bolstering bets that the Fed will not have to raise interest rates when it meets in September. Right now, the Dow is lower by 0.25%. The Nasdaq 2/3% higher. The S&P is up nearly 0.5%. Oil, though, down slightly. It's at $82.50 a barrel this hour. And Anthropic, the maker of the Claude chatbot, is now in talks for its biggest acquisition ever. It's Descartes AI, which makes models and software that can reduce the cost of training AI for about $6 billion. Tom Busby, Bloomberg Radio.
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2: Indiana farmers are assessing damage after a powerful round of severe weather swept across the state Tuesday evening. This is Hoosier Ag Today. I'm Greg Allen. The National Weather Service says multiple rounds of storms moved through Indiana, including a strong system that brought damaging winds, heavy rain, and reports of significant crop and property damage.
3: If the corn has blown over some or pushed over, it makes it more difficult to combine. And if it gets pushed, it's going to hurt the yield.
2: That's Roger Wenning, who farms in three counties in southeastern Indiana.
3: Affect your crops. There's not a whole lot at this point we're going to do for them. You need to know what's there to make plans for harvest and fall. And then, at harvest, you're going to have to watch for limbs laying out in the field so you don't run them into the combine.
2: For Indiana growers, the focus now is on how much corn can recover and how the storms will affect harvest and crop insurance claims. I'm Greg Allen.
4: Turning now to funeral arrangements. 65-year-old Randall James Randy Bogart of Lafayette and formerly of Allen, Texas, passed away August 8th. Visitation will be from 4 to 7 p.m. Eastern Time tomorrow, Friday, August 14th, at Frayne Mortuary in Francisville. Funeral services will be held 10:30 a.m. Eastern Time, Saturday, August 15th, at the Apostolic Christian Church in Francisville. Memorial contributions may be made to St. Jude Children's Research Hospital or the Apostolic Christian Church. That's in memory of 65-year-old Randall James Randy Bogart of Lafayette and formerly of Allen, Texas. 40-year-old Tiffany Ann Kretschmer of North Judson passed away July 18th. Friends will be received from 11 a.m. Central Time until the time of the noon service, Saturday, August 15th, at Brayman and Bailey Funeral Home in North Judson. That's for 40-year-old Tiffany Ann Kretschmer of North Judson. 70-year-old Jerry Allen Williams of Madaryville and formerly of Beecher, Illinois, passed away August 5th. The family will host a gathering to celebrate his life on Saturday, August 15th from 11 a.m. to 1 p.m. Eastern Time at Frayne Mortuary in Madaryville. Memorial contributions may be made to the funeral home to assist the family with funeral expenses for 70-year-old Jerry Allen Williams of Madaryville and formerly of Beecher, Illinois. Roberta M. Warren passed away on August 8th. Services will be held at 2 p.m. Eastern Time Sunday, August 16th at Rand's Funeral Homes and Crematory in Winnemac, with visitation taking place from 11 a.m. until the time of the service. In lieu of flowers, memorials may be made to the First Christian Church in Winnemac in memory of Roberta M. Warren. Remember, you can find complete obituary information online at WKVI.com.
0: 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Starting this morning, a flood watch is in effect until tomorrow morning for the listening area. Today, areas of fog will give way to a chance of showers and thunderstorms with a high near 82. Tonight, showers and thunderstorms are likely with a low around 66. Currently, it's 69 and foggy. I'm Bill Banks. For your local forecast 24/7, visit WKVI.com.
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5: AP News, I'm Mike Hempen. After 3 months, there's finally a winning ticket for the Powerball jackpot. The AP's Marcella Sanchez has more.
6: One lucky winner in Western Illinois has won the $1 billion Powerball jackpot, but it's still not clear if the winner has come forward. Lottery officials say the ticket was won Wednesday night and was bought at a Hy-Vee gas station in Quincy. The $1 billion can be paid out over 29 years or taken as a lump sum of $450.5 million, with winners almost always taking the lump sum. The Powerball jackpot now resets to $20 million for Saturday's drawing. The odds of winning the jackpot are 1 in 292 million. I'm Marcela Sanchez.
7: Oklahoma has put a man to death for killing his girlfriend in 2005. It's the first of three executions scheduled for today in the U.S. In Oklahoma, Carlos Kesta Rodriguez was executed. Tennessee and Alabama also have executions scheduled. The Pentagon is acknowledging civilian casualties from strikes on Yemen.
8: The Pentagon says U.S. airstrikes targeting Iranian-backed Houthi rebels in Yemen last year killed more than 150 civilians. The review focused on three strikes in April 2025. At the time, the Houthis had been attacking commercial ships in the Red Sea. Civilian casualties from U.S. military operations have been drawing concern, particularly after a U.S. missile struck an Iranian primary school in the opening days of the Iran war, killing up to 168 people. Ben Thomas, Washington.
7: Kululu has recalled about 250,000 mini fridges due to fire and burn hazards. According to the U.S. Consumer Product Safety Commission, the recall affects 10-liter and 15-liter mini fridges. This is AP News. An explosion at a Dutch port has left one person dead.
9: At least one person has died after an explosion at the Dutch port of Rotterdam on Thursday, according to city police. Police said the blast at Europe's biggest port happened late on Thursday morning and that a crime scene had been set up. Police are trying to establish what caused it, and in a post on social media, they said the explosion appears to be a workplace accident for the time being. They did not elaborate. At the scene, Rotterdam police spokesperson Dan Valkenburg told the Associated Press that no definitive conclusions had been drawn and that they were keeping all possibilities open. I'm Karen Shamas.
7: Fidel Castro would have turned 100 today. His influence still looms over Cuba. Posters and slogans bearing his image are common, and the International Book Fair is dedicated to his memory. More news at apnews.com. I'm Mike Hempen, AP News.
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11: A situation they never encountered. This is Network Indiana. I'm Ryan Hedrick. Hundreds of thousands of NIPSCO customers left without power after Tuesday's severe storms in what the utility says is the largest outage event in history. NIPSCO reported about 274,000 customers without power Wednesday morning, mostly in Northwest Indiana, and about 21,000 outages in LaPorte and Michigan City, roughly 301,000 NIPSCO customers initially lost power. We have seen a lot of rain over the last 48 hours. Fox 59 forecaster Jim O'Brien has a look at how much rain we've picked up so far.
12: After rainfall totals pushing about a foot, over a two-day total up towards Newcastle, Summitville about 10 inches of rainfall over 2 days, Connersville just over 8 inches of rainfall as well. So flash flooding was a huge issue. We're still dealing with a flood watch because we're expecting additional rain.
11: In addition to all the rain, dense fog advisories are out for a lot of places in central Indiana this morning. Several schools are delayed. More severe weather could happen today. A tremendous response. That's how Jonathan Whittem, executive director of the Indiana Department of Homeland Security, is describing the statewide response to the storms that started Tuesday and continue to impact much of Indiana.
12: This was a widespread event.
13: And I can say that the local response has been inspiring. We have seen a few and far between requests coming into the State Emergency Operations Center.
11: And he says the state is getting help from the Department of Transportation, the Department of Natural Resources, and other state agencies. Whittem says they're working together, and when help is requested, people will go out and assess the damage. This is Network Indiana.
14: 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Thankfully, Indiana's own Senator Todd Young is leading the fight to ban this sleazy behavior. 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
28: ABC News, I'm Michelle Franzen. A federal judge is going through documents in the Epstein files that were redacted or withheld by the Justice Department. In June, the judge ruling that the DOJ's omissions violated the Epstein Files Transparency Act.
31: The DOJ, in a way, is kind of using the victims of Epstein to justify withholding a lot of this information. The concern, though, mentioned in this lawsuit, mentioned by, for example, the New Mexico Attorney General, who's separately suing over these kind of documents, is that these are too many redactions, that some of these people aren't, in fact, victims, but actually associates of Epstein, who are now being protected under the guise of the Epstein Files Transparency Act.
28: ABC's Peter Haralambos. In California, a 3.8 magnitude earthquake rattling the East Bay this morning, centered near the
0: the Oakland-San Leandro border. Residents reporting that they felt it. Authorities say so far no signs of damage. In the Central Pacific, tropical storm Lala has formed. A hurricane watch now posted for Hawaii's Big Island through the weekend. This is ABC News. There are growing concerns over the Homeland Security proposal to have agents use specialized gloves to stun someone that they're trying to arrest or detain. The gloves send an electric shock that transfers to someone by simply touching them. New York Governor Kathy Hochul says if the gloves are not used properly, her state could take legal action.
1: It appears to me on its face to be a violation of civil rights to cause that kind of physical harm to an individual. Regardless of what the offense may be,
0: DHS says it will spend $20 million to equip agents with those gloves. California Democratic gubernatorial candidate Javier Becerra has a new proposal for Californians concerned at rising energy costs. Becerra said his proposal is designed to shift electricity consumption away from the evening hours. Record heat in large parts of Western Europe, Britain and France now experiencing the fifth heat wave of the summer, both countries facing widespread drought. Michelle Franz and ABC News.
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6: Lost in Geneva. I'm Jenna Cruz. You're listening to Network Indiana. A four-year-old boy is dead after a tree fell on a home in Jennings County. Jarrett Lewis has the story.
15: The Jennings County Sheriff's Office confirming the four-year-old's death on Tuesday in Geneva Township. It happened during the severe storms. There were no tornado warnings issued in Jennings County, though several severe thunderstorm warnings were sent out. A tree also fell on a home on the north side of Indianapolis Tuesday afternoon, splitting the home in two. No one was home at the time. Jarrett Lewis, Network Indiana.
6: Several schools in northwest Indiana were closed on Wednesday, also due to storm damage. Some buildings were damaged and left without power. The School of Hobart and Crown Point Community School Corporation canceled classes to assess damage and secure buildings. Valparaiso Community Schools and Portage Township School are closed due to severe storms and power outages. And as Hoosier students return to the classroom, a new state law is strengthening protections for high schoolers in work-based learning programs. State Representative Matt Commons authored legislation ensuring student apprentices receive the same worker compensation rights as full-time employees.
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6: 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And the third annual Mike Epps Community Festival in Indianapolis features a three-day lineup of free events. The festival kicks off with a comedy show on August 27th, followed by a free concert on the 28th, featuring One Way, Club Nouveau, Pokey Bear, and Angela Winbush. The weekend concludes with a car show on the 29th in Lawrence. Comedian Mike Epps is an Indianapolis native. And the MassAF Cultural Arts District in downtown Indianapolis will host its first land use workshop to get input from residents, business owners, and workers on preserving the area's history while planning for its future. I'm Johnny Cruz. You're listening to Network Indiana.
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33: Chris was able to save a life. 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We learned that Chris was already an organ donor. There is a lady that is alive with Chris's liver. That is just totally amazing to me.
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33: 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Because

0: clubhouse in its downtown corridor. Renovations include necessary masonry work on the exterior brick facade, roof replacement, bell tower and cupola refurbishment, and replacement of exterior entry doors. These improvements will allow the building to continue to be used as a public space. Okra distributes community development block grant funds to rural communities, which assist units of local government with various community projects such as infrastructure improvement, downtown revitalization, public facilities, and economic development. More information can be found online at WKVI.com. The City of Knox released an announcement yesterday in regards to an upcoming Knox Redevelopment Commission meeting. The announcement shares that the meeting, which was originally scheduled to take place Wednesday, August 19th at 4 p.m. Central Time, has been canceled. A reason for the cancellation was not provided. However, the announcement did note that the next meeting of the Redevelopment Commission is scheduled for September 16th at 4:30 p.m. Central Time. That meeting will be open to the public. Again, the Knox Redevelopment Commission meeting that was originally scheduled to take place Wednesday, August 19th, has been canceled. The Starr County Commissioners voted to eliminate audio capabilities from security cameras in several county buildings following concerns about recorded conversations and access to county security camera system. During a special session last week, commissioners discussed cameras in Annex 1, Annex 2, and the Starr County Courthouse and voted to have the audio physically disconnected. Commissioners also directed IT personnel to look into replacement cameras that do not have audio capabilities. The issue prompted more discussion after a meeting attendee said she had previously learned she had been audio recorded by one of the county's cameras. She also said she could hear the commissioner's executive session being played through a security monitor in the foyer and that a security guard appeared to be watching and listening to the executive session. Commissioners were told security staff could mute or adjust the volume, but the recording capability was controlled by the county's IT department. Questions were also raised about who had access to the camera system and how recordings containing potentially confidential information should be handled. Officials said the county does not currently have a defined policy determining who makes decisions regarding access. Following that discussion, commissioners voted to remove maintenance personnel's access to the camera system while a new policy is being considered. Governor Mike Braun directed state response efforts from Northwest Indiana yesterday, assessing damage from Tuesday's severe storms and coordinating resources as widespread power outages, flooding, and storms continue across the state. Braun stated that he's directed agencies to work around the clock alongside local officials, first responders, and utility crews in order to get resources where they're needed. Braun and other state officials met with local officials and first responders to receive an update on storm damage, power outages, and ongoing response efforts. The Indiana Department of Homeland Security, or IDHS, is leading the state's response in coordination with the Indiana Department of Natural Resources, Indiana State Police, Indiana Department of Transportation, and the Indiana Department of Correction. The state has also provided generators and an oxygen trailer to support needs in Northwest Indiana. Utility crews are working to restore service, and IDHS is coordinating with local officials and response partners to address needs created by the outages. The American Red Cross stands ready to establish shelters, cooling centers, and charging stations as needed. Hoosiers without power are encouraged to take precautions against the heat and use available cooling centers if needed. Hoosiers should have multiple ways to receive emergency alerts, follow guidance from local authorities, never drive or walk through floodwaters, avoid downed power lines and dangerous road conditions, and give first responders and utility crews room to work. WKVI News and information on the hour is brought to you by Dr. Andrew Frazier and the staff over at Starr County Family Dentistry in Knox. 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I'm Becca Shepherd from the WKVI Information Center. 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
1: I'm Ryan Martin on Hoosier Act Today with Midday Market and Weather Analysis, brought to you by Louis Dreyfus in Claypool, currently paying a 30-cent positive basis versus the November futures for soybeans delivered through the rest of this month. However, Dreyfus is still closed for bean receiving now through the end of the weekend. Call with questions, 574-566-2113. Markets mixed here at midday, actually mostly in the red. We've got red in Chicago, wheat down a penny or two. Corn taking back a good 7 to 9 cents of yesterday's move to the upside. Beans are mostly a penny or two lower. Meanwhile, KC wheat is up. Minneapolis wheat is up. It's mostly a day of trying to settle out where the

0: new norm and what true market value is for these row crops after yesterday's surprising USDA report. But you got to also bake in some of the areas that they said the corn crop was going to be the best in terms of yield in the eastern Corn Belt areas that are dealing with big weather issues. That's going to be kind of a sorted out feel over the next few days. I'm Ryan Martin.
1: 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Starting this afternoon, a chance of showers and thunderstorms with mostly cloudy skies, high near 82. Tonight, showers and thunderstorms likely, cloudy with a low around 67. Looking ahead to Friday, showers and thunderstorms are likely, mostly cloudy with a high near 81. Currently it's 73 and overcast. I'm Bill Banks. 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
5: This is a Bloomberg Money Minute. Good news for anyone looking to buy a home or refinance the one they have. For the first time in 6 weeks, mortgage rates declined very slightly this past week, going from an average of 6.69% to 6.67%, according to Freddie Mac. Producer prices, that's a sign of wholesale inflation, cooling down in July. Still, they were up 4.7% from July of last year, but that decline from June's rate of 5.5% is raising hopes that the Federal Reserve will not consider hiking rates when it meets again next month. Right now, the Dow is lower, down 0.1%. The tech-heavy NASDAQ up 0.2%. The S&P 500 in record-high territory, up 0.5%. Despite the number of ships going through the Strait of Hormuz is down to a trickle, oil is a little bit lower, about 1.5% lower, just above $82 a barrel. And first-time jobless claims last week up by 10,000 to 209,000, still near historic lows. Tom Busby, Bloomberg Radio.
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9: 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The odds of him going on to fascinate millions with his talent, 1 in 260,000. 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The odds of a child being diagnosed with autism, 1 in 68. 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
11: And the rain just keeps on coming. And a cheesy spectacle. This is Hoosier Ag Today. I'm Greg Allen. Indiana farmers are assessing damage after a powerful round of severe weather swept across the state Tuesday into Wednesday. The National Weather Service says multiple rounds of storms moved through Indiana, including a strong system that brought damaging winds, heavy rain, and reports of significant crop and property damage.
12: If the corn has blown over some or pushed over, it makes it more difficult to combine. And if it gets pushed, it's going to hurt the yield because it just, you know, it's not growing straight up into the sun.
11: That's Roger Wenning, who farms in three counties in southeastern Indiana. With the crop entering a critical late summer period, winds that flatten or lodge corn could reduce harvestable yields and make harvest more difficult and expensive. And the weather threat isn't over. Flood watches remain in effect in parts of Indiana with additional rounds of heavy rain and thunderstorms possible. Forecasters say damaging winds and flooding will remain concerns through at least Thursday, with more storm chances into the weekend. That means farmers may have limited time to assess Tuesday's damage before more rain moves across already saturated fields.
12: Check your crops. There's not a whole lot at this point we're going to do for them. You need to know what's there to make plans for harvest and fall. And then, you know, at harvest, you're going to have to watch for limbs laying out in the field so you don't run them into the combine.
11: For Indiana growers, the focus now is on how much corn can recover, what additional damage may occur, and how the storms will affect harvest and crop insurance claims.
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11: For 20 years, the cheese lady, Sarah Kaufman, has been taking a big block of cheese and turning it into a spectacle at the Indiana State Fair. This year's big cheese reveal happened on Wednesday, and we sent the cheesiest reporter we got. Here's Eric Pfeiffer.
14: Well, gee, thanks a lot for that, Greg. This year's cheese sculpture honors the State Fair baseball theme of always a hit, but integrated a bit more to celebrate the 20th year that American Dairy Association Indiana has welcomed the Cheese Lady to the Hoosier State.
15: And we came up with this last year at this very time, right after we said, what are we going to do? It's going to be 20 years of cheese sculptures. So quickly we said, we never carved you. And I said, we can have Buttercup sculpting me. It'll be a real twist and clever.
14: Kaufman says this is the first time she's ever carved herself. At 73 years old, she intends to keep on coming back, despite the tremendous time and effort it takes to create the sculpture in such a short time.
15: We arrived here at the fair on Monday, a week ago, set up, splitting the blocks, two of us carving, plus Janet is helping doing all kinds of stuff. I say we're well over 250 hours of work carving. It's quite a task.
14: Kroger and Pace Dairy donated over 1,600 pounds of cheese to make this year's sculpture. Watch the video with the Cheese Lady on our Facebook page at Hoosier Ag Today. 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
16: Turning now to funeral arrangements. 65-year-old Randall James Randy Bogart of Lafayette and formerly of Allen, Texas, passed away August 8th. Visitation will be from 4 to 7 p.m. Eastern Time tomorrow, Friday, August 14th at Frayne Mortuary in Francisville. Funeral services will be held 10:30 a.m. Eastern Time Saturday, August 15th at the Apostolic Christian Church in Francisville. Memorial contributions may be made to St. Jude Children's Research Hospital or the Apostolic Christian Church. That's in memory of 65-year-old Randall James Randy Bogart of Lafayette and formerly of Allen, Texas. 40-year-old Tiffany Ann Kretschmer of North Judson passed away July 18th. Friends will be received from 11 a.m. Central Time until the time of the noon service, Saturday, August 15th, at Brayman and Bailey Funeral Home in North Judson. That's for 40-year-old Tiffany Ann Kretschmer of North Judson, 70-year-old Jerry Allen Williams of Madaryville and formerly of Beecher, Illinois, passed away August 5th. The family will host a gathering to celebrate his life on Saturday, August 15th from 11 a.m. to 1 p.m. Eastern Time at Frayne Mortuary in Madaryville. Memorial contributions may be made to the funeral home to assist the family with funeral expenses for 70-year-old Jerry Allen Williams of Madaryville and formerly of Beecher, Illinois. Roberta M. Warren passed away on August 8th. Services will be held at 2 p.m. Eastern Time Sunday, August 16th at Rand's Funeral Homes and Crematory in Winnemac, with visitation taking place from 11 a.m. until the time of the service. In lieu of flowers, memorials may be made to the First Christian Church in Winnemac in memory of Roberta M. Warren. Remember, you can find complete obituary information online at WKVI.com.
0: I'm Ryan Martin on Hoosierac Today with Midday Market and Weather Analysis, brought to you by Louis Dreyfus in Claypool, currently paying a 30 cent positive basis versus the November futures for soybeans delivered through the rest of this month. However, Dreyfus is still closed for bean receiving now through the end of the weekend. Call with questions 574-566-2113. Markets mixed here at midday, actually mostly in the red. We've got red in Chicago, wheat down a penny or two. Corn taking back a good 7 to 9 cents of yesterday's move to the upside. Beans are mostly a penny or two lower. Meanwhile, KC wheat is up. Minneapolis wheat is up. It's mostly a day of trying to settle out where the new norm and what true market value is for these row crops after yesterday's surprising USDA report. But you got to also bake in some of the areas that they said the corn crop was going to be the best in terms of yield in the eastern Corn Belt areas that are dealing with big weather issues. That's going to be kind of a sorted out feel over the next few days. I'm Ryan Martin.
1: 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Starting this afternoon, a chance of showers and thunderstorms with mostly cloudy skies, high near 82. Tonight, showers and thunderstorms likely, cloudy with a low around 67. Looking ahead to Friday, showers and thunderstorms are likely, mostly cloudy with a high near 81, currently at 73 and overcast. I'm Bill Banks. For your local forecast 24/7, visit WKVI.com.
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0: Starting with the Patriots tonight in preseason action, the two teams have been practicing together the last couple of days. Head coach Shane Steichen on the plan at quarterback.
1: After I start Thursday, he'll play the first half, Ryan play the second half, and then Andrew will start against Atlanta, and then Eric and I play the second half against Atlanta.
0: He says Daniel Jones likely will not see any action this preseason. The Indiana Fever had the Dallas Wings to worry at Bainbridge Fieldhouse. Head coach Stephanie Wright says they understand how important each game is from here on out in the hunt for the playoffs.
2: We're not a finished product. We're going to be playing our best basketball heading into the playoffs. But everybody in this playoff hunt is one game in and one game out. And so we understand the urgency of every game, of every possession.
0: Indiana is fourth in the league right now. Practice starts tomorrow in the NTT IndyCar Series north of the border. They and Ontario for an inaugural race at Markham. The field is chasing Alex Palou in the championship standings. Race day is Sunday afternoon. Tyrese Halliburton says he and the Indy

0: think the San Diego Padres needed 11 innings to beat the Milwaukee Brewers 4-3. Networking Daily Sports, I'm Kirk Browning.
1: Fox News, I'm Gian Gelosi. A standoff continues in the Strait of Hormuz with Iran saying no vessel gets through without their permission.
2: This came after President Trump posted yesterday on Truth Social, saying in part the USA has total control over the Strait of Hormuz. Our naval blockade is being called by everyone a wall of steel.
1: That's Fox's Trey Yang's new Fox News. Polling shows Democrats have a good chance of flipping a Senate seat in Maine with Democrat Troy Jackson with a narrow lead over Republican Susan Collins.
3: This comes as Republicans have been working for months now to tie Jackson to the Democratic Socialists of America, telling voters this guy is just too progressive for the state of Maine. But voters say they're actually more worried about Collins' ties to President Trump, with more than half of the voters saying she's just too aligned with the president.
1: Fox's Alexis McAdams, America's listening to Fox News.
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9: Lost in Geneva. I'm Jenna Cruz. You're listening to Network Indiana. A four-year-old boy is dead after a tree fell on a home in Jennings County. Jarrett Lewis has the story.
10: The Jennings County Sheriff's Office confirming the four-year-old's death on Tuesday in Geneva Township. It happened during the severe storms. There were no tornado warnings issued in Jennings County, though several severe thunderstorm warnings were sent out. A tree also fell on a home on the north side of Indianapolis Tuesday afternoon, splitting the home in two. No one was home at the time. Jarrett Lewis, Network Indiana.
9: Several schools in northwest Indiana were closed on Wednesday, also due to storm damage. Some buildings were damaged and left without power. The School of Hobart and Crown Point Community School Corporation canceled classes to assess damage and secure buildings. Valparaiso Community Schools and Portage Township School are closed due to severe storms and power outages. And as Hoosier students return to the classroom, a new state law is strengthening protections for high schoolers in work-based learning programs. State Representative Matt Commons authored legislation ensuring student apprentices receive the same worker compensation rights as full-time employees.
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9: 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And the third annual Mike Epps Community Festival in Indianapolis features a three-day lineup of free events. The festival kicks off with a comedy show on August 27th, followed by a free concert on the 28th, featuring One Way, Club Nouveau, Pokey Bear, and Angela Winbush. The weekend concludes with a car show on the 29th in Lawrence. Comedian Mike Epps is an Indianapolis native. And the MassAV Cultural Arts District in downtown Indianapolis will host its first land use workshop to get input from residents, business owners, and workers on preserving the area's history while planning for its future. I'm Johnny Cruz. 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
6: Plymouth Council takes the first step for an abatement for AK Industries. I'm Rusty Nixon, Max 98.3 FM News. Plymouth Common Council took the first step towards a tax abatement for the expansion of a 40-plus year Plymouth business. AK Industries has begun the process of adding new equipment and a new product to their line, projected for December of this year, that will also add at least six new jobs. The council voted to declare certain real estate to be within an economic revitalization or area in order to begin that process. General Manager James Connolly brought a visual aid for the council in the form of a small-scale model of the new product the equipment will produce.
8: Show-and-tell piece you guys can pass along to each other. This is a mini 3D printed model of a new septic tank that we're going to make with the rotational molding machine that Greg had mentioned just a little bit ago. Molds have already been purchased. We've made that investment. The down payment's been put on the machine, so we're moving forward. And like Greg said, it'll be a minimum of six in reality. I know he didn't want to oversell it, but in reality, it takes more like eight or nine to be able to run a machine that size.
6: AK Industries has been in operation in Plymouth since 1981, currently employs 206 people. The new equipment will come at a purchase price of $1.2 million. The Office of Lieutenant Governor Micah Beckwith and the Indiana Office of Community and Rural Affairs announced that 19 rural communities received more than $14.2 million in federal grant funding to expand community facilities and improve drinking water, wastewater, and stormwater infrastructure. City of Plymouth was awarded $750,000 to restore the structural integrity of the 1875 historic firehouse in its downtown corridor. Renovations include necessary masonry work on the exterior brick facade, roof replacement, bell tower and cupola refurnishment, and replacement of exterior entry doors. Those improvements will allow the building to continue to be used as a public space. OCRA distributes community development block grant funds to rural communities, which assist units of local government with various community projects, such as infrastructure improvement, downtown revitalization, public facilities, and economic development. August 8th at 1:54 a.m., officers with the Plymouth Police Department received a 911 call regarding a possible physical domestic disturbance at the Economy Inn. Plymouth police units responded and located the source of the disturbance on the second floor at the southwest corner of the motel. As officers began speaking to an involved man and woman, 25-year-old Isaiah Batta of Plymouth began running. Officers initiated a foot pursuit with Batta, who was eventually tased and taken into custody. Batta was treated at the hospital and transported to Marshall County Jail, where he was booked and lodged for resisting law enforcement. Suspects are considered innocent until proven guilty in a court of law. Indianapolis City County Council voted 23-1 Monday night to pause a new data center through the end of 2027. Jake McDaniel reports.
10: The vote follows public concerns about what these projects could mean for utilities, including water. Council Minority Leader Brian Mowry says city leaders need clear rules for this new type of development.
16: Data centers, I think there are needs for governance around data centers. I've had an opportunity to discuss this with some of the MDC members and get their opinion on it, and they've said it's been a tough subject to handle, given that it's so new.
10: The plan goes to the Metropolitan Development Commission for final approval, and the commission could vote as early as August 19th. Jake McDaniel, Network Indiana.
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17: I'm Ryan Martin on Hoosier Rack today with Midday Market and Weather Analysis, brought to you by Louis Dreyfus in Claypool, currently paying a 30-cent positive basis versus the November futures for soybeans delivered through the rest of this month. However, Dreyfus is still closed for bean receiving now through the end of the weekend. Call with questions 574-566-2113. Markets mixed here at midday, actually mostly in the red. We've got red in Chicago, wheat down a penny or two. Corn taking back a good 7 to 9 cents of yesterday's move to the upside. Beans are mostly a penny or two lower. Meanwhile, KC wheat is up. Minneapolis wheat is up. It's mostly a day of trying to settle out where the new norm and what true market value is for these row crops after yesterday's surprising USDA report. But you got to also bake in some of the areas that they said the corn crop was going to be the best in terms of yield in the eastern Corn Belt areas that are dealing with big weather issues. That's going to be kind of a sorted out feel over the next few days. I'm Ryan Martin.
18: 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Starting this afternoon, a chance of showers and thunderstorms with mostly cloudy skies, high near 82. Tonight, showers and thunderstorms likely. Cloudy with a low around 67. Looking ahead to Friday, showers and thunderstorms are likely, mostly cloudy with a high near 81, currently at 73 and overcast. I'm Bill Banks. For your local forecast 24/7, visit WKVI.com.
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22: This is a Bloomberg Money Minute. Good news for anyone looking to buy a home or refinance the one they have. For the first time in 6 weeks, mortgage rates declined very slightly this past week, going from an average of 6.69% to 6.67%, according to Freddie Mac. Producer prices, that's a sign of wholesale inflation, cooling down in July. Still, they were up 4.7% from July of last year, but that decline from June's rate of 5.5% is raising hopes that the Federal Reserve will not consider hiking rates when it meets again next month. Right now, the Dow is lower, down 0.1%. The tech-heavy NASDAQ up 0.2%. The S&P 500 in record-high territory up 0.5%. Despite the number of ships going through the Strait of Hormuz is down to a trickle, oil is a little bit lower, about 1.5% lower, just above $82 a barrel. And first-time jobless claims last week up by 10,000 to 209,000, still near historic lows. Tom Busby, Bloomberg Radio.
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17: This is Hoosier Ag Today's Thursday farm market preview, a day after the USDA August crop report. Higher markets yesterday, strong markets. Is there any follow-through left to be had? Tom Fritz at EFG Group, what do you think?
3: Well, number one, you know, we're going to do further digesting of yesterday's numbers from the USDA. Well, we always have to check in on world events, you know, see what's happening in that regard in the Black Sea area and the Middle East area. But also, you know, today's weekly export sales, the day-to-day trade, a lot of it is technically inspired, you know, especially if there's not a lot of news around. So I think, is there a chance for follow-through? Sure there is. Are we going to have a day like we saw yesterday? Nah, that's unlikely.
17: That is Tom Fritz, and I'm Andy Eubank. Hoosier Ag Today, 20 years serving Indiana farmers.
4: I'm Ryan Martin on Hoosier Ag Today with Midday Market and Weather Analysis, brought to you by Louis Dreyfus in Claypool, currently paying a 30-cent positive basis versus the November futures for soybeans delivered through the rest of this month. However, Dreyfus is still closed for bean receiving now through the end of the weekend. Call with questions 574-566-2113. Markets mixed here at midday, actually mostly in the red. We've got red in Chicago, wheat down a penny or two. Corn taking back a good 7 to 9 cents of yesterday's move to the upside. Beans are mostly a penny or two lower. Meanwhile, KC wheat is up. Minneapolis wheat is up. It's mostly a day of trying to settle out where the new norm and what true market value is for these row crops after yesterday's surprising USDA report. But you got to also bake in some of the areas that they said the corn crop was going to be the best in terms of yield in the eastern Corn Belt areas that are dealing with big weather issues. That's going to be kind of a sorted out feel over the next few days. I'm Ryan Martin.
18: 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Starting this afternoon, a chance of showers and thunderstorms with mostly cloudy skies, high near 82. Tonight, showers and thunderstorms likely. Cloudy with a low around 67. Looking ahead to Friday, showers and thunderstorms are likely, mostly cloudy with a high near 81. Currently it's 73 and overcast. I'm Bill Banks. For your local forecast 24/7, visit WKVI.com.
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6: Purdue football coach Barry Odom says he doesn't know yet who's going to be starting at any position for the Boilermakers come this season opener against Indiana State.
5: We'll probably, you know, we've got some things going the next couple of practices, and then we'll do some sort of scrimmage situation on Saturday, and then after that we'll kind of start getting some of those things together.
6: Odom also talked about what he's seen of the Boilermakers so far as they go through fall camp.
5: Big time improvement from day one till now. I know everybody says that, but it's real with this group. They are super competitive, which is something that we've worked really hard to capture. They're showing that right now in every situation.
6: Purdue hoping to break out of their slump this year. They've only won three games over the last two seasons. They'll open the season against Indiana State in September. We open our football season in a week, August 19th, at the Yellow River Tap and Eatery, our annual preseason preview show for area football. We'll have all the coaches there. We'll talk about their teams, their players, and the upcoming season starting at 7 o'clock. You can join us on the radio or at the Yellow River Tap and Eatery. That's 7 o'clock, August 19th, our football show to start off the season right here on Max 98.3. That's your sports check. 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
7: ABC News, I'm Michelle Franzen. A federal judge is going through documents in the Epstein files that were redacted or withheld by the Justice Department. In June, the judge ruling that the DOJ's omissions violated the Epstein Files Transparency Act.
8: The DOJ, in a way, is kind of using the victims of Epstein to justify withholding a lot of this information. The concern, though, mentioned in this lawsuit, mentioned by, for example, the New Mexico Attorney General, who's separately suing over these kind of documents, is that these are too many redactions, that some of these people aren't, in fact, victims, but actually associates of Epstein, who are now being protected under the guise of the Epstein Files Transparency Act.
7: ABC's Peter Haralambos. In California, a 3.8 magnitude earthquake rattling the East Bay this morning, centered near the Oakland-San Leandro border. Residents reporting that they felt it. Authorities say so far no signs of damage. In the Central Pacific, Tropical Storm Lala has formed. A hurricane watch now posted for Hawaii's Big Island through the weekend. This is ABC News. There are growing concerns over the Homeland Security proposal to have agents use specialized gloves to stun someone that they're trying to arrest or detain. The gloves send an electric shock that transfers to someone by simply touching them. New York Governor Kathy Hochul says if the gloves are not used properly, her state could take legal action.
9: It appears to me on its face to be a violation of civil rights to cause that kind of physical harm to an individual, regardless of what the offense may be.
7: DHS says it will spend $20 million to equip agents with those gloves. California Democratic gubernatorial candidate Javier Becerra has a new proposal for Californians concerned at rising energy costs. Becerra said his proposal is designed to shift electricity consumption away from the evening hours. Record heat in large parts of Western Europe, Britain, and France now experiencing the fifth heat wave of the summer. Both countries facing widespread drought. Michelle Franzen, ABC News.
10: Man, I love this place. I've been surfing here since I was a kid. Now, seeing my grandson out on the water, it means everything to me. Watching him and taking in the blue waves, the sea breeze, the blurry horizon.
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14: In Geneva, I'm Jenna Cruz. You're listening to Network Indiana. A four-year-old boy is dead after a tree fell on a home in Jennings County. Jarrett Lewis has the story.
15: The Jennings County Sheriff's Office confirming the four-year-old's death on Tuesday in Geneva Township. It happened during the severe storms. There were no tornado warnings issued in Jennings County, though several severe thunderstorm warnings were sent out. A tree also fell on a home on the north side of Indianapolis Tuesday afternoon, splitting the home in two. No one was home at the time. Chair Lewis, Network Indiana.
0: Several schools in northwest Indiana were closed on Wednesday, also due to storm damage. Some buildings were damaged and left without power. The School of Hobart and Crown Point Community School Corporation canceled classes to assess damage and secure buildings. Valparaiso Community Schools and Portage Township School are closed due to severe storms and power outages. And as Hoosier students return to the classroom, a new state law is strengthening protections for high schoolers in work-based learning programs. 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
0: 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And the third annual Mike Epps Community Festival in Indianapolis features a three-day lineup of free events. The festival kicks off with a comedy show on August 27th, followed by a free concert on the 28th, featuring One Way, Club Nouveau, Pokey Bear, and Angela Winbush. The weekend concludes with a car show on the 29th in Lawrence. Comedian Mike Epps is an Indianapolis native. And the MassAF Cultural Arts District in downtown Indianapolis will host its first land use workshop to get input from residents, business owners, and workers on preserving the area's history while planning for its future. I'm Johnny Cruz. You're listening to Network Indiana.
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28: The Office of Lieutenant Governor Micah Beckwith and the Indiana Office of Community and Rural Affairs announced that 19 rural communities will receive more than $14.2 million in federal grant funding to expand community facilities and improve drinking water, wastewater, and stormwater infrastructure.
29: I'm Becca Shepherd for Stark County Family Dentistry from the WKVI Information Center.
28: The town of Winnemac has awarded $750,000 to update its water infrastructure and improve operational efficiency for residents and town staff. The city of Plymouth has awarded $750,000 to restore the structural integrity of the 1875 historic firehouse in its downtown corridor. Renovations include necessary masonry work on the exterior brick facade, roof replacement, bell tower and cupola refurbishment, and replacement of exterior entry doors. These improvements will allow the building to continue to be used as a public space. Okra distributes community development block grant funds to rural communities, which assist units of local government with various community projects such as infrastructure improvement, downtown revitalization, public facilities, and economic development. More information can be found online at WKVI.com. The city of Knox released an announcement yesterday in regards to an upcoming Knox Redevelopment Commission meeting. The announcement shares that the meeting, which was originally scheduled to take place Wednesday, August 19th at 4 p.m. Central Time, has been canceled. A reason for the cancellation was not provided. However, the announcement did note that the next meeting of the Redevelopment Commission is scheduled for September 16th at 4:30 p.m. Central Time. That meeting will be open to the public. Again, the Knox Redevelopment Commission meeting that was originally scheduled to take place Wednesday, August 19th, has been canceled. The Stark County Commissioners voted to eliminate audio capabilities from security cameras in several county buildings following concerns about recorded conversations and access to county security camera system. During a special session last week, commissioners discussed cameras in Annex 1, Annex 2, and the Stark County Courthouse and voted to have the audio physically disconnected. Commissioners also directed IT personnel to look into replacement cameras that do not have audio capabilities. The issue prompted more discussion after a meeting attendee said she had previously learned she had been audio recorded by one of the county's cameras. She also said she could hear the commissioner's executive session being played through a security monitor in the foyer and that a security guard appeared to be watching and listening to the executive session. Commissioners were told security staff could mute or adjust the volume, but the recording capability was controlled by the county's IT department. Questions were also raised about who had access to the camera system and how recordings containing potentially confidential information should be handled. Officials said the county does not currently have a defined policy determining who makes decisions regarding access. Following that discussion, commissioners voted to remove maintenance personnel's access to the camera system while a new policy is being considered. Governor Mike Braun directed state response efforts from Northwest Indiana yesterday, assessing damage from Tuesday's severe storms and coordinating resources as widespread power outages, flooding, and storms continue across the state. Braun stated that he's directed agencies to work around the clock alongside local officials, first responders, and utility crews in order to get resources where they're needed. Braun and other state officials met with local officials and first responders to receive an update on storm damage, power outages, and ongoing response efforts. The Indiana Department of Homeland Security, or IDHS, is leading the state's response in coordination with the Indiana Department of Natural Resources, Indiana State Police, Indiana Department of Transportation, and the Indiana Department of Correction. The state has also provided generators and an oxygen trailer to support needs in Northwest Indiana. Utility crews are working to restore service, and IDHS is coordinating with local officials and response partners to address needs created by the outages. The American Red Cross stands ready to establish shelters, cooling centers, and charging stations as needed. Hoosiers without power are encouraged to take precautions against the heat and use available cooling centers if needed. Hoosiers should have multiple ways to receive emergency alerts, follow guidance from local authorities, never drive or walk through floodwaters, avoid downed power lines and dangerous road conditions, and give first responders and utility crews room to work. WKVI News and information on the hour is brought to you by Dr. Andrew Frazier and the staff over at Stark County Family Dentistry in Knox, now in their location on Highway 35 next to First Source Bank. Their office phone number is 574-212-2008. I'm Becca Shepherd from the WKVI Information Center. Don't forget to visit our website, WKVI.com, or our Facebook page, Tri-County News, for all of your local news 24/7.
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21: ABC News, I'm Michelle Franzen. In Texas, military and civilian investigators are on the scene near Fort Hood following yesterday's deadly helicopter crash. Here's ABC's Jim Ryan.
30: The Apache attack helicopter was carrying two soldiers, both of whom were killed when the aircraft went down southeast of Fort Hood, where the Apache and the crew were based. It also sparked a wildfire that forced the evacuation of several homes and has burned about 155 acres of pasture and brushland.
21: In Colombia, search and rescue efforts continue for signs of life following Monday's powerful earthquake. Officials say 273 people are dead and more than 370 others are reported missing. In Massachusetts, the trial continues for Lindsay Clancy, the mother charged with killing her three children. Defense attorneys argue Clancy suffered from postpartum psychosis and did not receive adequate medical care. And in California, a 3.8 magnitude quake struck in San Francisco's East Bay this morning, rattling residents. But there's no reports of damage. This is ABC News. After weeks of the Powerball jackpot rolling over, last night's drawing resulted in a winning ticket sold in the heart of the Midwest.
31: Along the Mississippi River on the fat part of Illinois sits the city of Quincy, home to Powerball's newest billion-dollar winner. John Marshall got a call about it today from his boss.
32: At 3 a.m., I thought something was wrong, but he just wanted to let me know that we sold the winning ticket.
31: Worth in a lump sum, $450 million minus taxes. Marshall's Hy-Vee Fast and Fresh gas station and convenience store will get $500,000 for selling the winning ticket, but he's all about the recognition.
32: Most of the jackpots are in bigger cities and on the coasts and stuff like that, so it's great to bring light to the Midwest.
31: Sherry Preston, ABC News.
21: No word yet on who won. A candidate in the UK giving new meaning to trash talk in politics. Count Binface, the brainchild of British comedy writer Jonathan Harvey, hasn't made a name for himself running in seven elections. He's now taking on Nigel Farage for a seat in the parliament. Michelle Franzen, ABC News.
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0: all types of severe weather.
1: Most of central Indiana could see more wind and hail and still can't rule out that threat of a tornado or two forming throughout the day.
0: She says heavy rain is also a concern because the ground is already saturated. Most of the roads are flooded in Newcastle after rain kept falling on Tuesday and into Wednesday morning. Newcastle Mayor Greg York says the city is also dealing with water main breaks and underwater cars.
2: The city is on a total shutdown as far as what we can do and move around. All the roads are flooded, and I want people to slow down. They're going to hydroplane if they're driving too fast. So I'm just asking everyone to be cautious.
0: The mayor speaking to Fox 59, that's where part of the road near a creek had completely caved in. Newcastle schools were closed today. People in Portage were already cleaning up from the storm damage when a home suddenly exploded. Ryan Hedrick reports.
3: And the explosion killed a person. People nearby say the boom felt like a shockwave. Some stepped outside after smelling gas, and moments later, the house blew apart. When fire crews arrived, the structure was gone, just splintered wood, twisted metal, and a gas flame still burning at the center of the debris. Investigators now working to determine why it happened. Ryan Hedrick, Network, Indiana.
0: And more than 50 years after serving in the Vietnam War, Indiana's legendary Indiana Rangers are receiving the Presidential Unit Citation. U.S. Representative Victoria Spartz announced the honor for Company D of the 151st Infantry Regiment. The Rangers were the only Army National Guard ground unit deployed to Southeast Asia during the war. The official award ceremony takes place August 29th in Indianapolis. I'm Jeanette Cruz. 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
6: I'm Ryan Martin on Hoosier Rank today with Midday Market and Weather Analysis, brought to you by Louis Dreyfus in Claypool, currently paying a 30-cent positive basis versus the November futures for soybeans delivered through the rest of this month. However, Dreyfus is still closed for bean receiving now through the end of the weekend. Call with questions 574-566-2113. Market's mixed here at midday, actually mostly in the red. We've got red in Chicago, wheat down a penny or two. Corn taking back a good 7 to 9 cents of yesterday's move to the upside. Beans are mostly a penny or two lower. Meanwhile, KC wheat is up. Minneapolis wheat is up. It's mostly a day of trying to settle out where the new norm and what true market value is for these row crops after yesterday's surprising USDA report. But you got to also bake in some of the areas that they said the corn crop was going to be the best in terms of yield in the eastern Corn Belt areas that are dealing with big weather issues. That's going to be kind of a sorted out feel over the next few days. I'm Ryan Martin.
7: 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Starting this afternoon, a chance of showers and thunderstorms with mostly cloudy skies, high near 82. Tonight, showers and thunderstorms likely. Cloudy with a low around 67. Looking ahead to Friday, showers and thunderstorms are likely, mostly cloudy with a high near 81, currently at 73 and overcast. I'm Bill Banks. For your local forecast 24/7, visit WKVI.com.
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1: This is a Bloomberg Money Minute. Because of sky-high prices and elevated mortgage rates, fewer Americans are buying homes. In July, the ratio of U.S. home buyers fell to a record low, according to Redfin. There were 51% more people selling than looking to buy. Meantime, for the first time in 6 weeks, average long-term mortgage rates edged a tiny bit lower this past week, according to Freddie Mac, from 6.69% to 6.67%. Producer prices, a measure of wholesale inflation, declined by more than expected in July, even though it still rose by 4.7%. But that drop is bolstering bets that the Federal Reserve won't raise interest rates when it meets next month. And on Wall Street, the Dow is down a tiny fraction, but the NASDAQ up 0.8%, the S&P 500 in record territory up 0.6%. And oil is lower, just under $82 a barrel, as Iran disputes President Trump's claims that the U.S. now controls the Strait of Hormuz. Tom Busby, Bloomberg Radio.

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13: Indiana farmers are assessing damage after a powerful round of severe weather swept across the state Tuesday evening. This is Hoosier Ag Today. I'm Greg Allen. The National Weather Service says multiple rounds of storms moved through Indiana, including a strong system that brought damaging winds, heavy rain, and reports of significant crop and property damage.
14: If the corn has blown over some or pushed over, it makes it more difficult to combine. And if it gets pushed, it's going to hurt the yield.
13: That's Roger Wenning, who farms in three counties in southeastern Indiana.
14: Affect your crops. There's not a whole lot at this point we're going to do for them. You need to know what's there to make plans for harvest and fall. And then, at harvest, you're going to have to watch for limbs laying out in the field so you don't run them into the combine.
13: For Indiana growers, the focus now is on how much corn can recover and how the storms will affect harvest and crop insurance claims. I'm Greg Allen.
15: Turning now to funeral arrangements. 65-year-old Randall James Randy Bogart of Lafayette and formerly of Allen, Texas, passed away August 8th. Visitation will be from 4 to 7 p.m. Eastern Time tomorrow, Friday, August 14th, at Frayne Mortuary in Francisville. Funeral services will be held 10:30 a.m. Eastern Time, Saturday, August 15th, at the Apostolic Christian Church in Francisville. Memorial contributions may be made to St. Jude Children's Research Hospital or the Apostolic Christian Church. That's in memory of 65-year-old Randall James Randy Bogart of Lafayette and formerly of Allen, Texas. 40-year-old Tiffany Ann Kretschmer of North Judson passed away July 18th. Friends will be received from 11 a.m. Central Time until the time of the noon service, Saturday, August 15th, at Brayman and Bailey Funeral Home in North Judson. That's for 40-year-old Tiffany Ann Kretschmer of North Judson. 70-year-old Jerry Allen Williams of Madaryville and formerly of Beecher, Illinois, passed away August 5th. The family will host a gathering to celebrate his life on Saturday, August 15th from 11 a.m. to 1 p.m. Eastern Time at Frayne Mortuary in Madaryville. Memorial contributions may be made to the funeral home to assist the family with funeral expenses for 70-year-old Jerry Allen Williams of Madaryville and formerly of Beecher, Illinois. Roberta M. Warren passed away on August 8th. Services will be held at 2 p.m. Eastern Time Sunday, August 16th at Rand's Funeral Homes and Crematory in Winnemac, with visitation taking place from 11 a.m. until the time of the service. In lieu of flowers, memorials may be made to the First Christian Church in Winnemac in memory of Roberta M. Warren. Remember, you can find complete obituary information online at WKVI.com.
13: I'm Ryan Martin on Hoosier Rag Today with Midday Market and Weather Analysis, brought to you by Louis Dreyfus in Claypool, currently paying a 30-cent positive basis versus the November futures for soybeans delivered through the rest of this month. However, Dreyfus is still closed for bean receiving now through the end of the weekend. Call with questions 574-566-2113. Markets mixed here at midday, actually mostly in the red. We've got red in Chicago wheat down a penny or two. Corn taking back a good 7 to 9 cents of yesterday's move to the upside. Beans are mostly a penny or two lower. Meanwhile, KC wheat is up. Minneapolis wheat is up. It's mostly a day of trying to settle out where the new norm and what true market value is for these row crops after yesterday's surprising USDA report. But you got to also bake in some of the areas that they said the corn crop was going to be the best in terms of yield in the eastern Corn Belt areas that are dealing with big weather issues. That's going to be kind of a sorted out feel over the next few days. I'm Ryan Martin.
2: From the Tri-County Weather Center, I'm Bill Banks on All News 1520 WKVI. 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Starting this afternoon, a chance of showers and thunderstorms with mostly cloudy skies, high near 82. Tonight, showers and thunderstorms likely. Cloudy with a low around 67. Looking ahead to Friday, showers and thunderstorms are likely, mostly cloudy with a high near 81. Currently it's 73 and overcast. I'm Bill Banks. For your local forecast 24/7, visit WKVI.com.
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5: Network industry sports by Kurt Darling. The Indianapolis Colts will take on the New England Patriots tonight in preseason action. The two teams have been practicing together the last couple of days. Head coach Shane Steichen on the plan at quarterback.
16: Anthony will start Thursday. He'll play the first half. We'll play the second half. And then Aaron will start against Atlanta. And then Aaron will play the second half against Atlanta.
5: He says Daniel Jones likely will not see any action this preseason.

0: finished product. We're going to be playing our best basketball heading into the playoffs. But everybody in this playoff hunt is one game in, one game out. And so we understand the urgency of every game, of every possession.
1: Indiana is fourth in the league right now. Practice starts tomorrow in the NTT IndyCar Series. Go for the burger. The A&M Junior will fare an inaugural race at Markham. The field is chasing Alex Pillow in the championship standings. Race day is Sunday afternoon. Tyrese Halliburton says he

0: beat the San Diego Padres, needed 11 innings to beat the Milwaukee Brewers 4-3. Network Indiana Sports, I'm Kirk Gowling.
1: Fox News, I'm CJ Papa. Hawaii on alert. Fox weather hurricane specialist Brian Norcross.
2: Tropical storm Lala has formed about 700 miles to the southeast of the Big Island. The bad weather will arrive at the Big Island of Hawaii late Friday and then spread across the Hawaiian island chain over the weekend.
1: The storm carries with it heavy rain and up on the mountains, hurricane force winds. Secretary of War Pete Hegseth says the U.S. can hold its naval blockade of Iranian ports for as long as needed, but what about the strait itself?
3: The Persian Gulf Strait Authority, an Iranian government agency, said Wednesday claims and repeated posts by U.S. officials that the Strait of Hormuz is no longer blocked do not change the reality. The Strait of Hormuz remains blocked and will not be reopened until Iran's conditions are accepted.
1: Fox's Trey Yanks reporting from Tel Aviv. 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
9: Continuing to watch the skies, I'm Jeanette Cruz. 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Severe weather returns today as hot, humid conditions fuel thunderstorms across Indiana. National Weather Service Indianapolis forecaster Casey Fuson says the storms could bring all types of severe weather.
10: Most of central Indiana could see more wind and hail and still can't rule out that threat of a tornado or two forming throughout the day.
9: She says heavy rain is also a concern because the ground is already saturated. Most of the roads are flooded in Newcastle after rain kept falling on Tuesday and into Wednesday morning. Newcastle Mayor Greg York says the city is also dealing with water main breaks and underwater cars.
11: The city is on a total shutdown as far as what we can do and move around. All the roads are flooded and I want people to slow down. They're going to hydroplane if they're driving too fast. So I'm just asking everyone to be cautious.
9: The mayor speaking to Fox 59, that's where part of the road near a creek had completely caved in. Newcastle schools were closed today. People in Portage were already cleaning up from the storm damage when a home suddenly exploded. Ryan Hedrick reports.
12: And the explosion killed a person. People nearby say the boom felt like a shockwave. Some stepped outside after smelling gas, and moments later, the house blew apart. When fire crews arrived, the structure was gone, just splintered wood, twisted metal, and a gas flame still burning at the center of the debris. Investigators now working to determine why it happened. Ryan Hedrick, Network Indiana.
9: And more than 50 years after serving in the Vietnam War, Indiana's legendary Indiana Rangers are receiving the Presidential Unit Citation. U.S. Representative Victoria Spartz announced the honor for Company D of the 151st Infantry Regiment. The Rangers were the only Army National Guard ground unit deployed to Southeast Asia during the war. The official award ceremony takes place August 29th in Indianapolis. I'm Jeanette Cruz. 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
13: Caring for someone nearing the end of life brings questions you may never feel ready to answer. Like, when is the right time to ask about hospice? How do you balance medical needs with honoring someone's final wishes? 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
15: I'm Ryan Martin on Who's Rank Today with Midday Market and Weather Analysis, brought to you by Louis Dreyfus in Claypool, currently paying a 30-cent positive basis versus the November futures for soybeans delivered through the rest of this month. However, Dreyfus is still closed for bean receiving now through the end of the weekend. Call with questions 574-566-2113. Markets mixed here at midday, actually mostly in the red. We've got red in Chicago, wheat down a penny or two, corn taking back a good 7 to 9 cents of yesterday's move to the upside. Beans are mostly a penny or two lower. Meanwhile, KC wheat is up, Minneapolis wheat is up. It's mostly a day of trying to settle out where the new norm and what true market value is for these row crops after yesterday's surprising USDA report. But you got to also bake in some of the areas that they said the corn crop was going to be the best in terms of yield in the eastern Corn Belt areas that are dealing with big weather issues. That's going to be kind of a sorted out feel over the next few days. I'm Ryan Martin.
16: 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Starting this afternoon, a chance of showers and thunderstorms with mostly cloudy skies, high near 82. Tonight, showers and thunderstorms likely, cloudy with a low around 67. Looking ahead to Friday, showers and thunderstorms are likely, mostly cloudy with a high near 81. Currently, it's 73 and overcast. I'm Bill Banks. For your local forecast 24/7, visit WKVI.com.
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20: This is a Bloomberg Money Minute. Because of sky-high prices and elevated mortgage rates, fewer Americans are buying homes. In July, the ratio of U.S. home buyers fell to a record low, according to Redfin. There were 51% more people selling than looking to buy. Meantime, for the first time in 6 weeks, average long-term mortgage rates edged a tiny bit lower this past week, according to Freddie Mac, from 6.69% to 6.67%. Producer prices, a measure of wholesale inflation, declined by more than expected in July, even though it still rose by 4.7%. But that drop is bolstering bets that the Federal Reserve won't raise interest rates when it meets next month. And on Wall Street, the Dow is down a tiny fraction, but the NASDAQ up 0.8%, the S&P 500 in record territory up 0.6%. And oil is lower, just under $82 a barrel, as Iran disputes President Trump's claims that the U.S. now controls the Strait of Hormuz. Tom Busby, Bloomberg Radio.
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5: Indiana farmers are assessing damage after a powerful round of severe weather swept across the state Tuesday evening. This is Hoosier Ag Today. I'm Greg Allen. The National Weather Service says multiple rounds of storms moved through Indiana, including a strong system that brought damaging winds, heavy rain, and reports of significant crop and property damage.
6: If the corn has blown over some or pushed over, it makes it more difficult to combine. And if it gets pushed, it's going to hurt the yield.
5: That's Roger Wenning, who farms in three counties in southeastern Indiana.
6: Affect your crops. There's not a whole lot at this point we're going to do for them. You need to know what's there to make plans for harvest and fall. And then, at harvest, you're going to have to watch for limbs laying out in the field so you don't run them into the combine.
5: For Indiana growers, the focus now is on how much corn can recover and how the storms will affect harvest and crop insurance claims. I'm Greg Allen.
7: I'm Ryan Martin on Hoosier Ag Today with Midday Market and Weather Analysis, brought to you by Louis Dreyfus in Claypool, currently paying a 30-cent positive basis versus the November futures for soybeans delivered through the rest of this month. However, Dreyfus is still closed for bean receiving now through the end of the weekend. Call with questions 574-566-2113. Markets mixed here at midday, actually mostly in the red. We've got red in Chicago, wheat down a penny or two. Corn taking back a good 7 to 9 cents of yesterday's move to the upside. Beans are mostly a penny or two lower. Meanwhile, KC wheat is up. Minneapolis wheat is up. It's mostly a day of trying to settle out where the new norm and what true market value is for these row crops after yesterday's surprising USDA report. But you got to also bake in some of the areas that they said the corn crop was going to be the best in terms of yield in the eastern Corn Belt areas that are dealing with big weather issues. That's going to be kind of a sorted out feel over the next few days. I'm Ryan Martin.
8: 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Starting this afternoon, a chance of showers and thunderstorms with mostly cloudy skies, high near 82. Tonight, showers and thunderstorms likely. Cloudy with a low around 67. Looking ahead to Friday, showers and thunderstorms are likely, mostly cloudy with a high near 81, currently it's 73 and overcast. I'm Bill Banks. For your local forecast 24/7, visit WKVI.com.
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12: Purdue football coach Barry Odom says he doesn't know yet who's going to be starting at any position for the Boilermakers come this season opener against Indiana State.
13: We'll probably, we've got some things going the next couple of practices, and then we'll do some sort of scrimmage situation on Saturday, And then after that, we'll kind of start getting some of those things together.
12: Odom also talked about what he's seen of the Boilermakers so far as they go through fall camp.
13: Big time improvement from day one till now. And I know everybody says that, but it's real with this group. They are super competitive, which is something that we've worked really hard to capture. They're showing that right now in every situation.
12: Purdue hoping to break out of their slump this year. They've only won 3 games over the last 2 seasons. They'll open the season against Indiana State in September. We open our football season in a week, August 19th, at the Yellow River Tap and Eatery. Our annual preseason preview show for area football. We'll have all the coaches there. We'll talk about their teams, their players, and the upcoming season starting at 7 o'clock. You can join us on the radio or at the Yellow River Tap and Eatery. That's 7 o'clock, August 19th, our football show to start off the season right here on Max 98.3. That's your sports check. 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
9: ABC News, I'm Michelle Franzen. In Texas, military and civilian investigators are on the scene near Fort Hood following yesterday's deadly helicopter crash. Here's ABC's Jim Ryan.
14: The Apache attack helicopter was carrying 2 soldiers, both of whom were killed when the aircraft went down southeast of Fort Hood, where the Apache and the crew were based. It also sparked a wildfire that forced the evacuation of several homes and has burned about 155 acres of pasture and brushland.
9: In Colombia, search and rescue efforts continue for signs of life following Monday's powerful earthquake. Officials say 273 people are dead and more than 370 others are reported missing. In Massachusetts, the trial continues for Lindsay Clancy, the mother charged with killing her 3 children. Defense attorneys argue Clancy suffered from postpartum psychosis and did not receive adequate medical care. And in California, a 3.8 magnitude quake struck in San Francisco's East Bay this morning, rattling residents. But there's no reports of damage. This is ABC News. After weeks of the Powerball jackpot rolling over, last night's drawing resulted in a winning ticket sold in the heart of the Midwest.
15: Along the Mississippi River on the fat part of Illinois sits the city of Quincy, home to Powerball's newest billion-dollar winner. John Marshall got a call about it today from his boss.
16: At 3 a.m., I thought something was wrong, but he just wanted to let me know that we sold the winning ticket.
15: Worth in a lump sum, $450 million minus taxes. Marshall's Hy-Vee Fast and Fresh gas station and convenience store will get $500,000 for selling the winning ticket, but he's all about the recognition.
16: Most of the jackpots are in bigger cities and on the coasts and stuff like that, so it's great to bring light to the Midwest.
15: Sherry Preston, ABC News.
9: No word yet on who won. A candidate in the U.K. giving new meaning to trash talk in politics. Count Binface, the brainchild of British comedy writer Jonathan Harvey, hasn't made a name for himself running in 7 elections. He's now taking on Nigel Farage for a seat in the parliament. Michelle Franzen, ABC News.
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21: Continuing to watch the skies, I'm Jeanette Cruz. 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Severe weather returns today as hot, humid conditions fuel thunderstorms across Indiana. National Weather Service Indianapolis forecaster Casey Fuson says the storms could bring all types of severe weather.
22: Most of central Indiana could see more wind and hail and still can't rule out that threat of a tornado or two forming throughout the day.
21: She says heavy heavy rain is also a concern because the ground is already saturated. Most of the roads are flooded in Newcastle after rain kept falling on Tuesday and into Wednesday morning. Newcastle Mayor Greg York says the city is also dealing with water main breaks and underwater cars.
0: The city is on a total shutdown as far as what we can do and move around. All the roads are flooded, and I want people to slow down. They're going to hydroplane if they're driving too fast. So I'm just asking everyone to be cautious.
21: The mayor speaking to Fox 59, that's where part of the road near a creek had completely caved in. Newcastle schools were closed today. People in Portage were already cleaning up from the storm damage when a home suddenly exploded. Ryan Hedrick reports.
1: And the explosion killed a person. People nearby say the boom felt like a shockwave. Some stepped outside after smelling gas, and moments later, the house blew apart. When fire crews arrived, the structure was gone, just splintered wood, twisted metal, and a gas flame still burning at the center of the debris. Investigators now working to determine why it happened. Ryan Hedrick, Network, Indiana.
21: And more than 50 years after serving in the Vietnam War, Indiana's legendary Indiana Rangers are receiving the Presidential Unit Citation. U.S. Representative Victoria Spartz announced the honor for Company D of the 151st Infantry Regiment. The Rangers were the only Army National Guard ground unit deployed to Southeast Asia during the war. The official award ceremony takes place August 29th in Indianapolis. I'm Jeanette Cruz. 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
7: I'm Ryan Martin on Hoosier Rag today with Midday Market and Weather Analysis, brought to you by Louis Dreyfus in Claypool, currently paying a 30-cent positive basis versus the November futures for soybeans delivered through the rest of this month. However, Dreyfus is still closed for bean receiving now through the end of the weekend. Call with questions 574-566-2113. Markets mixed here at midday, actually mostly in the red. We've got red in Chicago, wheat down a penny or two. Corn taking back a good 7 to 9 cents of yesterday's move to the upside. Beans are mostly a penny or two lower. Meanwhile, KC wheat is up. Minneapolis wheat is up. It's mostly a day of trying to settle on where the new norm and what true market value is for these row crops after yesterday's surprising USDA report. But you got to also bake in some of the areas that they said the corn crop was going to be the best in terms of yield in the eastern Corn Belt areas that are dealing with big weather issues. That's going to be kind of a sorted out feel over the next few days. I'm Ryan Martin.
8: From the Tri-County Weather Center, I'm Bill Banks on All News 1520 WKVI. 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Starting this afternoon, a chance of showers and thunderstorms with mostly cloudy skies, high near 82. Tonight, showers and thunderstorms likely. Cloudy with a low around 67. Looking ahead to Friday, showers and thunderstorms are likely. Mostly cloudy with a high near 81. Currently it's 73 and overcast. I'm Bill Banks. For your local forecast 24/7, visit WKVI.com.
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24: This is a Bloomberg Money Minute. Because of sky-high prices and elevated mortgage rates, fewer Americans are buying homes. In July, the ratio of U.S. home buyers fell to a record low, according to Redfin. There were 51% more people selling than looking to buy. Meantime, for the first time in 6 weeks, average long-term mortgage rates edged a tiny bit lower this past week, according to Freddie Mac, from 6.69% to 6.67%. Producer prices, a measure of wholesale inflation, declined by more than expected in July, even though it still rose by 4.7%. But that drop is bolstering bets that the Federal Reserve won't raise interest rates when it meets next month. And on Wall Street, the Dow is down a tiny fraction, but the NASDAQ up 0.8%, the S&P 500 in record territory up 0.6%. And oil is lowered just under $82 a barrel as Iran disputes President Trump's claims that the U.S. now controls the Strait of Hormuz. Tom Busby, Bloomberg Radio.
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11: Indiana farmers are assessing damage after a powerful round of severe weather swept across the state Tuesday evening. This is Hoosier Ag Today. I'm Greg Allen. The National Weather Service says multiple rounds of storms moved through Indiana, including a strong system that brought damaging winds, heavy rain, and reports of significant crop and property damage.
25: If the corn has blown over some or pushed over, it makes it more difficult to combine. And if it gets pushed, it's going to hurt the yield.
11: That's Roger Wenning, who farms in three counties in southeastern Indiana.
25: Affect your crops. There's not a whole lot at this point we're going to do for them. You need to know what's there to make plans for harvest and fall. And then, at harvest, you're going to have to watch for limbs laying out in the field so you don't run them into the combine.
11: For Indiana growers, the focus now is on how much corn can recover and how the storms will affect harvest and crop insurance claims. I'm Greg Allen.
26: Turning now to funeral arrangements. 65-year-old Randall James Randy Bogart of Lafayette and formerly of Allen, Texas, passed away August 8th. Visitation will be from 4 to 7 p.m. Eastern Time tomorrow, Friday, August 14th, at Frayne Mortuary in Francisville. Funeral services will be held 10:30 a.m. Eastern Time Saturday, August 15th, at the Apostolic Christian Church in Francisville. Memorial contributions may be made to St. Jude Children's Research Hospital or the Apostolic Christian Church. That's in memory of 65-year-old Randall James Randy Bogart of Lafayette and formerly of Allen, Texas. 40-year-old Tiffany Ann Kretschmer of North Judson passed away July 18th. Friends will be received from 11 a.m. Central Time until the time of the noon service, Saturday, August 15th, at Brayman and Bailey Funeral Home in North Judson. That's for 40-year-old Tiffany Ann Kretschmer of North Judson. 70-year-old Jerry Allen Williams of Madaryville and formerly of Beecher, Illinois, passed away August 5th. The family will host a gathering to celebrate his life on Saturday, August 15th from 11 a.m. to 1 p.m. Eastern Time at Frayne Mortuary in Madaryville. Memorial contributions may be made to the funeral home to assist the family with funeral expenses for 70-year-old Jerry Allen Williams of Madaryville and formerly of Beecher, Illinois. Roberta M. Warren passed away on August 8th. Services will be held at 2 p.m. Eastern Time Sunday, August 16th at Rand's Funeral Homes and Crematory in Winnemac, with visitation taking place from 11 a.m. until the time of the service. In lieu of flowers, memorials may be made to the First Christian Church in Winnemac in memory of Roberta M. Warren. Remember, you can find complete obituary information online at WKVI.com.
7: I'm Ryan Martin on Hoosierac Today with Midday Market and Weather Analysis, brought to you by Louis Dreyfus in Claypool, currently paying a 30-cent positive basis versus the November futures for soybeans delivered through the rest of this month. However, Dreyfus is still closed for bean receiving now through the end of the weekend. Call with questions 574-566-2113. Markets mixed here at midday, actually mostly in the red. We've got red in Chicago, wheat down a penny or two. Corn taking back a good 7 to 9 cents of yesterday's move to the upside. Beans are mostly a penny or two lower. Meanwhile, KC wheat is up. Minneapolis wheat is up. It's mostly a day of trying to settle on where the new norm and what true market value is for these row crops after yesterday's surprising USDA report. But you got to also bake in some of the areas that they said the corn crop was going to be the best in terms of yield in the eastern corn belt areas that are dealing with big weather issues. That's going to be kind of a sorted out feel over the next few days. I'm Ryan Martin.
12: 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Starting this afternoon, a chance of showers and thunderstorms with mostly cloudy skies, high near 82. Tonight, showers and thunderstorms likely, cloudy with a low around 67. Looking ahead to Friday, showers and thunderstorms are likely, mostly cloudy with a high near 81. Currently, it's 73 and overcast. I'm Bill Banks. For your local forecast 24/7, visit WKVI.com.
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10: ABC News. I'm Michelle Francis. More details about the Iranian threat that triggered a covert operation to sneak President Trump onto a different military plane after last month's NATO summit.
11: A senior administration official says the decision was driven by intelligence that an Iranian terror cell had snuck into Turkey carrying a shoulder-fire missile, and that this terror cell had information about the president's movements in Ankara, Turkey, where the NATO summit was being held. And that's apparently what led the Secret Service to create this elaborate ruse to sneak the president out of Turkey on a separate plane, the call being made about 4 or 5 hours before the president's scheduled departure from the NATO summit.
10: ABC's Stephen Portnoy. The death toll in Colombia climbing after Monday's powerful earthquake. At least 273 are confirmed dead. Crews are still searching for survivors in the rubble of 170 collapsed buildings. And there is one winning Powerball ticket in last night's drawing worth just over $1 billion. That ticket sold in Quincy, Illinois. This is ABC News. There is increasing violence in the occupied West Bank. Israeli settlers surrounding several Palestinian homes and keeping families from leaving. ABC's Britt Clinett has more.
12: Israeli forces say they're sending more troops into the occupied West Bank after two Palestinian families were trapped in their homes by settlers near Kuzra, that's south of Nablus. One of the men inside, Kusei Aburidi, says the house was attacked again overnight and that some settlers were still nearby. And it really is another example, something we've seen for ourselves in Kuzra as well, of the growing violence involving settlers across the West Bank and the difficulty Israeli forces seem to have in containing it.
10: A searing heat wave gripping parts of Europe again. Today, the UK recording its hottest day of the year, just over 100 degrees in West London. Temperatures in France reaching 106 degrees in parts of the south, raising the risk of wildfires. Few homes are equipped with air conditioners in Europe. Michelle Franzen, ABC News.
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18: Hey, just almost all agree. I'm Jenna
0: Janet Cruz. You're listening to Network Indiana. Community pressure pushed Indianapolis leaders to put a pause on new data centers. Jake McDaniel has more.
4: The City County Council voted 23-1 Monday night for a pause that lasts through the end of 2027. Council President Maggie Lewis says the city needs time to look at how data centers could affect utilities.
15: We just want the community to stop and everyone come to the table and have a conversation really about how to, if we're going to move forward, what does it look like? And again, what's the impact on our community?
4: And three data centers approved earlier this year can still move ahead. Jake McDaniel, Network Indiana.
0: Flooding's a concern today. Parts of Indiana saw 1 to 2 inches of rain on Tuesday, and a flood watch remains in effect through midnight Thursday. National Weather Service Indianapolis forecaster Casey Fuson.
17: It's hard to say exactly where the heaviest rain is going to fall. More rain is on the way. Once we've already got saturated grounds like we have, that just makes the threat for flooding much faster to achieve.
0: A former Columbus, Indiana credit union manager is headed to federal prison for stealing hundreds of thousands of dollars from elderly and vulnerable clients. 55-year-old Teresa Palmer was sentenced to 3 years after pleading guilty to bank fraud. Investors say Palmer forged signatures and withdrew funds from customer accounts to cover personal expenses, including gambling. She was also ordered to pay back over $380,000. Before the Fever's 106-92 win over the New York Liberty, head coach Stephanie White addressed criticism that she hasn't done enough to defend her players. White pushed back on that criticism and said she stands behind her team.
18: We will not be divided. Every day these women put their ass on the line. Every day. When they go low, we go high. Love will win.
0: White was addressing criticism over how she handled Sophie Cunningham's recent on-court collision with Jejanae Carrington. I'm Janet Cruz. 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
9: 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Starting this afternoon, a chance of showers and thunderstorms with mostly cloudy skies, high near 82. Tonight, showers and thunderstorms likely. Cloudy with a low around 67. Looking ahead to Friday, showers and thunderstorms are likely. Mostly cloudy with a high near 81. Currently it's 73 and overcast. I'm Bill Banks. 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
6: This is a Bloomberg Money Minute. A surprise refund for certain buyers of imported goods. The Trump administration has begun paying back importers and shippers for the unconstitutional tariffs it was charging on many products brought into the U.S. last year. And if you bought something directly from an overseas vendor, shippers like FedEx and UPS, which acted as customer brokers on some imports, are now passing along their refunds to consumers.
0: U.S. mortgage rates fell slightly for the first time in 6 weeks after fresh data revealed that the labor market is cooling and the Iran war may have had a more muted impact on inflation last month. The average for a 30-year fixed loan declined to 6.67% from 6.69% the week before, after 5 straight weeks of increases. Even so, rates remain at the highest in more than a year. Stocks are higher on Wall Street. The Dow is up a fraction. The Nasdaq up 0.8%. The S&P up 0.2%. Erica Herskowitz, Bloomberg Radio.
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1: Indiana farmers are assessing damage after a powerful round of severe weather swept across the state Tuesday evening. This is Hoosier Ag Today. I'm Greg Allen. The National Weather Service says multiple rounds of storms moved through Indiana, including a strong system that brought damaging winds, heavy rain, and reports of significant crop and property damage.
2: If the corn has blown over some or pushed over, it makes it more difficult to combine. And if it gets pushed, it's going to hurt the yield.
1: That's Roger Wenning, who farms in three counties in southeastern Indiana.
2: Check your crops. There's not a whole lot at this point we're going to do for them. You need to know what's there to make plans for harvest and fall. And then, at harvest, you're going to have to watch for limbs laying out in the field so you don't run them into the combine.
1: For Indiana growers, the focus now is on how much corn can recover and how the storms will affect harvest and crop insurance claims. I'm Greg Allen.
3: Turning now to funeral arrangements. 65-year-old Randall James Randy Bogart of Lafayette and formerly of Allen, Texas, passed away August 8th. Visitation will be from 4 to 7 p.m. Eastern Time tomorrow, Friday, August 14th, at Frayne Mortuary in Francisville. Funeral services will be held 10:30 a.m. Eastern Time, Saturday, August 15th, at the Apostolic Christian Church in Francisville. Memorial contributions may be made to St. Jude Children's Research Hospital or the Apostolic Christian Church. That's in memory of 65-year-old Randall James Randy Bogart of Lafayette and formerly of Allen, Texas. 40-year-old Tiffany Ann Kretschmer of North Judson passed away July 18th. Friends will be received from 11 a.m. Central Time until the time of the noon service, Saturday, August 15th, at Brayman and Bailey Funeral Home in North Judson. That's for 40-year-old Tiffany Ann Kretschmer of North Judson. 70-year-old Jerry Allen Williams of Madaryville and formerly of Beecher, Illinois, passed away August 5th. The family will host a gathering to celebrate his life on Saturday, August 15th from 11 a.m. to 1 p.m. Eastern Time at Frayne Mortuary in Madaryville. Memorial contributions may be made to the funeral home to assist the family with funeral expenses for 70-year-old Jerry Allen Williams of Madaryville and formerly of Beecher, Illinois. Roberta M. Warren passed away on August 8th. Services will be held at 2 p.m. Eastern Time, Sunday, August 16th at Rand's Funeral Homes and Crematory in Winnemac, with visitation taking place from 11 a.m. until the time of the service. In lieu of flowers, memorials may be made to the First Christian Church in Winnemac in memory of Roberta M. Warren. Remember, you can find complete obituary information online at WKVI.com.
0: 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Starting this afternoon, a chance of showers and thunderstorms with mostly cloudy skies, high near 82. Tonight, showers and thunderstorms likely. Cloudy with a low around 67. Looking ahead to Friday, showers and thunderstorms are likely, mostly cloudy with a high near 81. Currently it's 73 and overcast. I'm Bill Banks. 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
5: Networking digital sports by Kurt Darling. The Indianapolis Colts will take on the New England Patriots tonight in preseason action. The two teams have been practicing together the last couple of days. Head coach Shane Steichen on the plan at quarterback.
6: After I started Thursday, he played the first half, ran for the second half, and then I got started against Atlanta. And then

0: finished product. We're going to be playing our best basketball heading into the playoffs. But everybody in this playoff hunt is one game in and one game out. And so we understand the urgency of every game, of every possession.
1: Indiana is fourth in the league right now. Practice starts tomorrow in the NTT IndyCar Series, north of the border, then in China for an inaugural race at Markham. The field is chasing Alex Palou in the championship standings. Race day is Sunday afternoon. Tyrese Halliburton says he and the Indiana Pacers will have a good makeup heading into their 2026 campaign.
2: I like the versatility, which I think is exciting.

0: beat the San Diego Padres, needed 11 innings to beat the Milwaukee Brewers 4-3. Networking Diana Sports, I'm Kirk Donovan.
1: Gianna DeLosi, Iran is again insisting it controls the Strait of Hormuz the day after President Trump again claimed the U.S. controls the waterway.
2: The focus on Iran comes as we're also tracking developments between Israel and Lebanon. Talks are set to resume in September in Rome, aimed at normalizing ties between the two countries and disarming Iran-backed Hezbollah. Still, details have to be worked out about proposed security zones.
1: Fox's Trey Yanks in Tel Aviv, the vice president referring hospitals to and care providers to the Justice Department, saying some transgender services were fraudulent.
3: In a report from the Health and Human Services Department, investigators say doctors and hospitals billed insurance companies more than $60 million for treatments for adolescents as young as 13 years old. The report accuses healthcare providers of pushing needless gender transition treatments because it is more costly.
1: Fox's Jared Halpern, America's listening to Fox News.
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8: They just almost all agree. I'm Janet Cruz. 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Community pressure pushed Indianapolis leaders to put a pause on new data centers. Jake McDaniel has more.
9: The City County Council voted 23-1 Monday night for a pause that lasts through the end of 2027. Council President Maggie Lewis says the city needs time to look at how data centers could affect utilities.
10: We just want the community to stop and everyone come to the table and have a conversation really about how to, if we're going to move forward, what does it look like? And again, what's the impact on our community?
9: And three data centers approved earlier this year can still move ahead. Jake McDaniel, Network Indiana.
8: Flooding's a concern today. Parts of Indiana saw 1 to 2 inches of rain on Tuesday, and a flood watch remains in effect through midnight Thursday. National Weather Service Indianapolis forecaster Casey Fuson.
11: It's hard to say exactly where the heaviest rain is going to fall. More rain is on the way. Once we've already got saturated grounds like we have, that just makes the threat for flooding much faster to achieve.
8: A former Columbus, Indiana credit union manager is headed to federal prison for stealing hundreds of thousands of dollars from elderly and vulnerable clients. 55-year-old Teresa Palmer was sentenced to 3 years after pleading guilty to bank fraud. Investors say Palmer forged signatures and withdrew funds from customer accounts to cover personal expenses, including gambling. She was also ordered to pay back over $380,000. Before the Fever's 106-92 win over the New York Liberty, head coach Stephanie White addressed criticism that she hasn't done enough to defend her players. White pushed back on that criticism and said she stands behind her team.
12: We will not be divided. Every day these women put their on the line. Every day. When they go low, we go high. Love will win.
8: White was addressing criticism over how she handled Sophie Cunningham's recent encore collision with Jijanae Carrington. I'm Janet Cruz. 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
19: From the Tri-County Weather Center, I'm Bill Banks on All News 1520 WKVI. 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Starting this afternoon, a chance of showers and thunderstorms with mostly cloudy skies, high near 82. Tonight, showers and thunderstorms likely. Cloudy with a low around 67. Looking ahead to Friday, showers and thunderstorms are likely, mostly cloudy with a high near 81. Currently it's 73 and overcast. I'm Bill Banks. 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
23: This is a Bloomberg Money Minute. A surprise refund for certain buyers of imported goods. The Trump administration has begun paying back importers and shippers for the unconstitutional tariffs it was charging on many products brought into the U.S. last year. And if you bought something directly from an overseas vendor, shippers like FedEx and UPS, which acted as customer brokers on some imports, are now passing along their refunds to consumers. U.S. mortgage rates fell slightly for the first time in 6 weeks after fresh data revealed that the labor market is cooling and the Iran war may have had a more muted impact on inflation last month. The average for a 30-year fixed loan declined to 6.67% from 6.69% the week before after five straight weeks of increases. Even so, rates remain at the highest in more than a year. Stocks are higher on Wall Street. The Dow is up a fraction. The Nasdaq up 0.8%. The S&P up 0.2%. Erica Herskowitz, Bloomberg Radio.
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0: This is Kurt Lancaster from the Texas Farm Bureau Radio Network. Hoosier Ag Today's founder, Gary Troit, was recently honored with a Farm Broadcaster of the Year Award from our National Association of Farm Broadcasting. A big Texas hats off to you, Gary. Speaking for my fellow farm broadcasters, the 65 Indiana radio stations that have aired Gary's Indiana reports, many for the last three decades, and thousands of Hoosier farmers and rural listeners. Congratulations, Gary, on a job well done.
1: Indiana farmers are assessing damage after a powerful round of severe weather swept across the state Tuesday evening. This is Hoosier Ag Today. I'm Greg Allen. The National Weather Service says multiple rounds of storms moved through Indiana, including a strong system that brought damaging winds, heavy rain, and reports of significant crop and property damage.
2: If the corn has blown over some or pushed over, it makes it more difficult to combine. And if it gets pushed, it's going to hurt the yield.
1: That's Roger Wenning, who farms in three counties in southeastern Indiana.
2: Affect your crops. There's not a whole lot at this point we're going to do for them. You need to know what's there to make plans for harvest and fall. And then, at harvest, you're going to have to watch for limbs laying out in the field so you don't run them into the combine.
1: For Indiana growers, the focus now is on how much corn can recover and how the storms will affect harvest and crop insurance claims. I'm Greg Allen.
19: 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A flood watch is in effect until tomorrow morning for the listening area. This afternoon, mostly cloudy with a high near 82 and a chance of rain showers and thunderstorms. Tonight, cloudy with a low around 67. Showers and thunderstorms likely. Currently, it's 80 and overcast. I'm Bill Banks. 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
4: Purdue football coach Barry Odom says he doesn't know yet who's going to be starting at any position for the Boilermakers come this season opener against Indiana State.
5: We'll probably, we've got some things going the next couple of practices, and then we'll do some sort of scrimmage situation on Saturday, and then after that we'll kind of start getting some of those things together.
4: Odom also talked about what he's seen of the Boilermakers so far as they go through fall camp.
5: Big time improvement from day one till now. I know everybody says that, but it's real with this group. They are super competitive, which is something that we've worked really hard to capture. They're showing that right now in every situation.
4: Purdue hoping to break out of their slump this year. They've only won three games over the last two seasons. They'll open the season against Indiana State in September. We open our football season in a week, August 19th, at the Yellow River Tap and Eatery, our annual preseason preview show for area football. We'll have all the coaches there. We'll talk about their teams, their players, and the upcoming season starting at 7 o'clock. You can join us on the radio or at the Yellow River Tap and Eatery. That's 7 o'clock, August 19th, our football show to start off the season right here on Max 98.3. That's your sports check. 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
6: ABC News, I'm Michelle Franzen. More details about the Iranian threat that triggered a covert operation to sneak President Trump onto a different military plane after last month's NATO summit.
7: A senior administration official says the decision was driven by intelligence that an Iranian terror cell had snuck into Turkey carrying a shoulder-fire missile, and that this terror cell had information about the president's movements in Ankara, Turkey, where the NATO summit was being held. And that's apparently what led the Secret Service to create this elaborate ruse to sneak the president out of Turkey on a separate plane, the call being made about 4 or 5 hours before the president's scheduled departure from the NATO summit.
6: ABC's Stephen Portnoy. The death toll in Colombia climbing after Monday's powerful earthquake. At least 273 are confirmed dead. Crews are still searching for survivors in the rubble of 170 collapsed buildings. And there is one winning Powerball ticket in last night's drawing worth just over $1 billion. That ticket sold in Quincy, Illinois. This is ABC News. There is increasing violence in the occupied West Bank. Israeli settlers surrounding several Palestinian homes and keeping families from leaving. ABC's Britt Clinett has more.
8: Israeli forces say they're sending more troops into the occupied West Bank after two Palestinian families were trapped in their homes by settlers near Kuzra, that's south of Nablus. One of the men inside, Kusei Aburidi, says the house was attacked again overnight and that some settlers were still nearby. And it really is another example, something we've seen for ourselves in Kuzra as well, of the growing violence involving settlers across the West Bank and the difficulty Israeli forces seem to have in containing it.
6: A searing heat wave gripping parts of Europe again. Today, the UK recording its hottest day of the year, just over 100 degrees in West London. Temperatures in France reaching 106 degrees in parts of the south, raising the risk of wildfires. Few homes are equipped with air conditioners in Europe. Michelle Franzen, ABC News.
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10: They just almost all agree. I'm Janet Cruz. 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Community pressure pushed Indianapolis leaders to put a pause on new data centers. Jake McDaniel has more.
11: The City County Council voted 23-1 Monday night for a pause that lasts through the end of 2027. Council President Maggie Lewis says the city needs time to look at how data centers could affect utilities.
12: We just want the community to stop and everyone come to the table and have a conversation really about how to, if we're going to move forward, what does it look like? And again, what's the impact on our community?
11: And three data centers approved earlier this year can still move ahead. Jake McDaniel, Network Indiana.
10: Flooding's a concern today. Parts of Indiana saw 1 to 2 inches of rain on Tuesday, and a flood watch remains in effect through midnight Thursday. National Weather Service Indianapolis forecaster Casey Fuson.
14: It's hard to say exactly where the heaviest rain is going to fall. More rain is on the way. Once that we've already got saturated grounds like we have, that just makes the threat for flooding much faster to achieve.
10: A former Columbus, Indiana credit union manager is headed to federal prison for stealing hundreds of thousands of dollars from elderly and vulnerable clients. 55-year-old Teresa Palmer was sentenced to 3 years after pleading guilty to bank fraud. Investors say Palmer forged signatures and withdrew funds from customer accounts to cover personal expenses, including gambling. She was also ordered to pay back over $380,000. Before the Fever's 106-92 win over the New York Liberty, head coach Stephanie White addressed criticism that she hasn't done enough to defend her players. White pushed back on that criticism and said she stands behind her team.
28: We will not be divided. Every day these women put their on the line. Every day. When they go low, we go high. Love will win.
10: White was addressing criticism over how she handled Sophie Cunningham's recent on-court collision with Jijinae Carrington. I'm Janet Cruz. 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
19: 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A flood watch is in effect until tomorrow morning for the listening area. This afternoon, mostly cloudy with a high near 82 and a chance of rain showers and thunderstorms. Tonight, cloudy with a low around 67. Showers and thunderstorms likely. Currently, it's 80 and overcast. I'm Bill Banks. 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
10: This is a Bloomberg Money Minute. A surprise refund for certain buyers of imported goods. The Trump administration has begun paying back importers and shippers for the unconstitutional tariffs it was charging on many products brought into the U.S. last year. And if you bought something directly from an overseas vendor, shippers like FedEx and UPS, which acted as customer brokers on some imports, are now passing along their refunds to consumers. U.S. mortgage rates fell slightly for the first time in 6 weeks after fresh data revealed that the labor market is cooling and the Iran war may have had a more muted impact on inflation last month. The average for a 30-year fixed loan declined to 6.67% from 6.69% the week before after five straight weeks of increases. Even so, rates remain at the highest in more than a year. Stocks are higher on Wall Street. The Dow is up a fraction. The Nasdaq up 0.8%. The S&P up 0.2%. Erica Herskowitz, Bloomberg Radio.
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29: 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Gary was really surprised by the honor, but I can tell you many of us weren't. 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Congratulations, Gary.
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8: Indiana farmers are assessing damage after a powerful round of severe weather swept across the state Tuesday evening. This is Hoosier Ag Today. I'm Greg Allen. The National Weather Service says multiple rounds of storms moved through Indiana, including a strong system that brought damaging winds, heavy rain, and reports of significant crop and property damage.
9: If the corn has blown over some or pushed over, it makes it more difficult to combine. And if it gets pushed, it's going to hurt the yield.
8: That's Roger Wenning, who farms in three counties in southeastern Indiana.
9: Check your crops. There's not a whole lot at this point we're going to do for them. You need to know what's there to make plans for harvest and fall. And then, at harvest, you're going to have to watch for limbs laying out in the field so you don't run them into the combine.
8: For Indiana growers, the focus now is on how much corn can recover and how the storms will affect harvest and crop insurance claims. I'm Greg Allen.
20: Turning now to funeral arrangements. 65-year-old Randall James Randy Bogart of Lafayette and formerly of Allen, Texas, passed away August 8th. Visitation will be from 4 to 7 p.m. Eastern Time tomorrow, Friday, August 14th, at Frayne Mortuary in Francisville. Funeral services will be held 10:30 a.m. Eastern Time, Saturday, August 15th, at the Apostolic Christian Church in Francisville. Memorial contributions may be made to St. Jude Children's Research Hospital or the Apostolic Christian Church. That's in memory of 65-year-old Randall James Randy Bogart of Lafayette and formerly of Allen, Texas. 40-year-old Tiffany Ann Kretschmer of North Judson passed away July 18th. Friends will be received from 11 a.m. Central Time until the time of the noon service, Saturday, August 15th, at Brayman and Bailey Funeral Home in North Judson. That's for 40-year-old Tiffany Ann Kretschmer of North Judson. 70-year-old Jerry Allen Williams of Madaryville and formerly of Beecher, Illinois, passed away August 5th. The family will host a gathering to celebrate his life on Saturday, August 15th from 11 a.m. to 1 p.m. Eastern Time at Frayne Mortuary in Madaryville. Memorial contributions may be made to the funeral home to assist the family with funeral expenses for 70-year-old Jerry Allen Williams of Madaryville and formerly of Beecher, Illinois. Roberta M. Warren passed away on August 8th. Services will be held at 2 p.m. Eastern Time Sunday, August 16th at Rand's Funeral Homes and Crematory in Winnemac, with visitation taking place from 11 a.m. until the time of the service. In lieu of flowers, memorials may be made to the First Christian Church in Winnemac in memory of Roberta M. Warren. Remember, you can find complete obituary information online at WKVI.com.
19: 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A flood watch is in effect until tomorrow morning for the listening area. This afternoon, mostly cloudy with a high near 82 and a chance of rain showers and thunderstorms. Tonight, cloudy with a low around 67. Showers and thunderstorms likely. Currently, it's 80 and overcast. I'm Bill Banks. 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
11: AP News, I'm Mike Hempen. The Trump White House says countries are routing their exports through third countries to avoid U.S. tariffs, estimating tax revenue losses of $19 billion to $26 billion annually. The report specifically highlights that China responded to new tariffs in 2018 by sending its goods to other nations, ranging from Mexico to Malaysia, for packaging and limited assembly, a practice known as transshipping. White House Trade Advisor Peter Navarro says the amount of fraud is so large that U.S. Customs and Border Protection is using AI to keep track of it.
12: We're moving to an AI-enabled detective border, artificial intelligence-enabled detective border, so that now we can have eyes on every ship and every container at every port around the world getting ready to come to us. And if at the speed of the scam, we can assess the probability that some of that is transshipped goods, so that when it arrives at the U.S. port, you know, Baltimore or L.A. or anywhere in between, we're ready to bust them.
11: Tennessee and Oklahoma have put inmates to death within 30 minutes of each other today. A third execution is scheduled for this evening in Alabama. If that happens, it would be the first time in nearly 16 years that three executions occur on the same day in the U.S. The Kennedy Center is moving forward with a two-year closure of the performing arts venue to allow for substantial renovation work, while some outdoor programming may continue. That's according to people familiar with the matter, who spoke anonymously. The stock market is nearing all-time highs, getting a boost from easing oil prices. This is AP News. We have a Powerball winner.
13: One lucky winner in Western Illinois has won the $1 billion Powerball jackpot, but it's still not clear if the winner has come forward. Lottery officials say the ticket was won Wednesday night and was bought at a Hy-Vee gas station in Quincy. The $1 billion can be paid out over 29 years or taken as a lump sum of $450.5 million, with winners almost always taking the lump sum. The Powerball jackpot now resets to $20 million for Saturday's drawing. The odds of winning the jackpot are 1 in 292 million. I'm Marcela Sanchez.
11: Investigators say an engine fan blade broke off on a Ryanair flight and sent parts flying that shattered a plane window shortly before takeoff in Greece last month. That caused a man's head to be sucked into the hole of the fuselage before fellow passengers pulled him to safety. I'm Mike Hempen, AP News.
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18: 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I'm Janet Cruz. 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
0: pushed Indianapolis leaders to put a pause on new data centers. Jake McDaniel has more.
2: The city county council voted 23-1 Monday night for a pause that lasts through the end of 2027. Council President Maggie Lewis says the city needs time to look at how data centers could affect utilities.
10: We just want the community to stop and everyone come to the table and have a conversation really about how to, if we're going to move forward, what does it look like? And again, what's the impact on our community?
2: And three data centers approved earlier this year can still move ahead. Jake McDaniel, Network, Indiana.
0: Flooding's a concern today. Parts of Indiana saw 1 to 2 inches of rain on Tuesday, and a flood watch remains in effect through midnight Thursday. National Weather Service Indianapolis forecaster Casey Fuson.
22: It's hard to say exactly where the heaviest rain is going to fall. More rain is on the way. Once we've already got saturated grounds like we have, that just makes the threat for flooding much faster to achieve.
0: A former Columbus, Indiana credit union manager is headed to federal prison for stealing hundreds of thousands of dollars from elderly and vulnerable clients. 55-year-old Teresa Palmer was sentenced to 3 years after pleading guilty to bank fraud. Investors say Palmer forged signatures and withdrew funds from customer accounts to cover personal expenses, including gambling. She was also ordered to pay back over $380,000. Before the Fever's 106-92 win over the New York Liberty, head coach Stephanie White addressed criticism that she hasn't done enough to defend her players. White pushed back on that criticism and said she stands behind her team.
24: We will not be divided. Every day these women put their on the line. Every day. When they go low, we go high. Love will win.
0: White was addressing criticism over how she handled Sophie Cunningham's recent on-court collision with Jejune Carrington. I'm Jeanette Cruz. 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
19: 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A flood watch is in effect until tomorrow morning for the listening area. This afternoon, mostly cloudy with a high near 82 and a chance of rain showers and thunderstorms. Tonight, cloudy with a low around 67. Showers and thunderstorms likely. Currently, it's 80 and overcast. I'm Bill Banks. 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
30: This is a Bloomberg Money Minute. A surprise refund for certain buyers of imported goods. The Trump administration has begun paying back importers and shippers for the unconstitutional tariffs it was charging on many products brought into the U.S. last year. And if you bought something directly from an overseas vendor, shippers like FedEx and UPS, which acted as customer brokers on some imports, are now passing along their refunds to consumers. U.S. mortgage rates fell slightly for the first time in 6 weeks after fresh data revealed that the labor market is cooling and the Iran war may have had a more muted impact on inflation last month. The average for a 30-year fixed loan declined to 6.67% from 6.69% the week before after five straight weeks of increases. Even so, rates remain at the highest in more than a year. Stocks are higher on Wall Street. The Dow is up a fraction. The Nasdaq up 0.8%. The S&P up 0.2%. Erica Herskowitz, Bloomberg Radio.
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8: ABC News, I'm Michelle Franson. The Kennedy Center Board, appointed by President Trump, voting today to add his name to the facade of the performing arts venue and move forward with a two-year closure. The move challenges a judge's order in May that Trump's name be taken off the facade because it was illegal. Here's ABC's Stephen Portnoy.
9: Ohio Democratic Congresswoman Joyce Beatty, who is a function of her service in the House, has a seat on the Kennedy Center's board, says that her fellow trustees voted today to close the Center for Renovations and to add President Trump's name back onto the front of the building. Beatty says the facade would read, "The John F. Kennedy Memorial Center for the Performing Arts, restored and renovated by President Donald J. Trump."
8: U.S. investigators say a broken engine part shattered a window on a Ryan airplane last month shortly after takeoff from Greece that caused a man's head to be sucked into the hole into the fuselage, with passengers helping pull him back inside the Boeing airliner. And stocks are up this hour on positive economic data. This is ABC News. In Massachusetts, the trial continuing for Lindsay Clancy, the mother charged with killing her three children. Defense attorneys argue Clancy suffered from postpartum psychosis and did not receive adequate medical care. ABC's Peter Haralambos says prosecutors presented messages on her cell phone.
12: She mentioned concerns about being inundated about information about how to parent her children. She wrote in part, quote, "I'm terrified of something happening to my kids." She also raised concerns about the lack of sleep she was getting at the time and her fear about different medications, writing, quote, "I'm on the fence about starting a new medication. I just want to feel happy." And as it got closer to January 24th, 2023, when she killed her three kids, the message is getting more disheartening, quote, "Can you treat a sociopath?"
8: There was one winning jackpot ticket for last night's Powerball drawing. The winning ticket sold at a gas station in Quincy, Illinois. You're listening
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15: The most water they've seen. You're listening to Network Indiana. I'm Jarrett Lewis. One of the hardest hit areas of the state from this week's severe weather is Wayne County. Todd Harmison with Wayne County Emergency Management told Fox 59 that
16: we did identify with the Department of Transportation, Indiana State Police, we did have a structural collapse on a portion of I-70 near the Centerville Road, mile marker 146 westbound.
15: Harmison said there are detours that drivers can use as safe ways to get back onto I-70 if they have to. The National Weather Service said East Central Indiana got around 10 inches of rain between Tuesday and Thursday morning. More heavy rain is possible tonight. Widespread power outages and flooding affecting hundreds of thousands of Hoosiers. Ryan Hedrick reports on what Governor Braun had to say on Wednesday while up north.
17: Braun says Indiana has seen this before, with severe weather lasting for days and affecting lots of Hoosiers.
18: Southern part of the state was hit worse in many cases, but you got to anticipate them. And yes, if something becomes more frequent, we'll have to gather the resources to be prepared.
17: Braun says NIPSCO has seen the most power outages in northern Indiana, with strong winds hitting Gary Tuesday with nearly 100 miles an hour. Ryan Hedrick, 93 WIBC. Mobile news.
15: And the governor issuing a statewide disaster emergency today. This will unlock emergency resources to help heavily impacted communities in the recovery. Right now, a flood warning covers most of eastern Indiana. An Indianapolis police officer is suspended and has no police powers after the department learned the officer was using automated license plate readers for personal reasons. An investigation into the officer is ongoing. Chief Tanya Terry from IMPD has recommended that the officer be terminated. And the preseason starting tonight for the Indianapolis Colts with their first game. They have the New England Patriots in Foxborough. Head coach Shane Steichen on what the last couple of days of joint practices have been like.
20: We wanted to come out here and be physical. We knew it was going to be a physical practice.
15: Quarterback Anthony Richardson will start the first half tonight, while Briley Leonard is expected to play the second. I'm Jarrett Lewis. 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
19: 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A flood watch is in effect until tomorrow morning for the listening area. This afternoon, mostly cloudy with a high near 82 and a chance of rain showers and thunderstorms. Tonight, cloudy with a low around 67. Showers and thunderstorms likely. Currently, it's 80 and overcast. I'm Bill Banks. 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
1: This is a Bloomberg Money Minute. Meta's Instagram launched a new logo today, marking the app's first update in a decade. The new font is being described as cleaner and more modern, but users say it's difficult to read, and others wonder why Instagram isn't addressing more pressing issues on the platform, like providing a way to filter out AI-generated content or stamp out bots. Recently enacted bans on artificial food colorings and rising prices for natural alternatives are prompting food and drink makers to take a gamble. No food coloring at all. It started last year with PepsiCo's Naked Doritos and Cheetos. Since then, it's rolled out colorless Gatorade and Propel electrolyte powders. Now other companies are trying it. The owner of Flavor Ice has introduced freezer pops that just look like ice. And Kraft Heinz plans to remove color from its Kool-Aid jammers next year. As we approach the closing bell, stocks are higher on Wall Street. The Dow is up 0.1%, the Nasdaq up nearly 1%, the S&P up 0.75%. Erica Herskowitz, Bloomberg Radio.
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36: Indiana farmers are assessing damage after a powerful round of severe weather swept across the state Tuesday evening. This is Hoosier Ag Today. I'm Greg Allen. The National Weather Service says multiple rounds of storms moved through Indiana, including a strong system that brought damaging winds, heavy rain, and reports of significant crop and property damage.
37: If the corn has blown over some or pushed over, it makes it more difficult to combine. And if it gets pushed, it's going to hurt the yield.
36: That's Roger Wenning, who farms in 3 counties in southeastern Indiana.
37: Affect your crops. There's not a whole lot at this point we're going to do for them. You need to know what's there to make plans for harvest and fall. And then, at harvest, you're going to have to watch for limbs laying out in the field so you don't run them into the combine.
36: For Indiana growers, the focus now is on how much corn can recover and how the storms will affect harvest and crop insurance claims. I'm Greg Allen.
38: Turning now to funeral arrangements.
8: 65-year-old Randall James Randy Bogart of Lafayette and formerly of Allen, Texas, passed away August 8th. Visitation will be from 4 to 7 p.m. Eastern Time tomorrow, Friday, August 14th, at Frayne Mortuary in Francisville. Funeral services will be held 10:30 a.m. Eastern Time, Saturday, August 15th, at the Apostolic Christian Church in Francisville. Memorial contributions may be made to St. Jude Children's Research Hospital or the

0: assist the family with funeral expenses for 70-year-old Jerry Allen Williams of Madarieville and formerly of Beecher, Illinois. Roberta M. Warren passed away on August 8th. Services will be held at 2 p.m. Eastern Time Sunday, August 16th at Rand's Funeral Homes and Crematory in Winnemac, with visitation taking place from 11 a.m. until the time of the service. In lieu of flowers, memorials may be made to the First Christian Church in Winnemac in memory of Roberta M. Warren. Remember, you can find complete obituary information online at WKVI.com.
1: 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A flood watch is in effect until tomorrow morning for the listening area. This afternoon, mostly cloudy with a high near 82 and a chance of rain showers and thunderstorms. Tonight, cloudy with a low around 67. Showers and thunderstorms likely. Currently, it's 80 and overcast. I'm Bill Banks. 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
4: Networking news to sports. I'm Kurt Darling. The Indianapolis Colts will take on the New England Patriots tonight in preseason action. The two teams have been practicing together the last couple of days. Head coach Shane Steichen on the plan at quarterback.
5: Anthony will start Thursday. He'll play the first half. We'll play the second half. And then Allen will start against Atlanta. And then Eric will play the second half against Atlanta.
4: He says Daniel Jones likely will not see any action this preseason.

0: finished product. We're going to be playing our best basketball heading into the playoffs. But everybody in this playoff hunt is one game in or one game out. And so we understand the urgency of every game, of every possession.
1: Indiana is fourth in the league right now. Practice starts tomorrow in the NTT IndyCar Series north of the border. They're in interior for an inaugural race at Markham. The field is chasing Alex Palou in the championship standings. Race day is Sunday afternoon. Tyrese Halliburton says

0: San Diego Padres need 11 innings to beat the Milwaukee Brewers 4-3. Networking Daily Sports, I'm Kirk Gowing.
1: News, I'm John Saucier. ICE reportedly is planning to spend as much as $20 million to give immigration officers electric shock gloves. Border Czar Tom Homan defending the plan as a way to protect federal agents on Fox News Channel.
2: You've seen the videos in the past year and a half, the fights on the street where officers are overwhelmed. This would be a tool they can use to make someone complain.
1: New York Attorney General Letitia James threatening to prosecute officers who misuse the gloves in her state. A judge temporarily pausing New York City's new second home tax after several city homeowners sued the government. New York Republican gubernatorial candidate Bruce Blakeman criticizes New York City Mayor Zoran Mamdani on Fox Business.
3: His policies are destroying the economy of New York City and will hurt the whole state. So I will have to keep him in check, and I will keep him in check. I know what to do.
1: The mayor's called the tax fair and beneficial for working New York City residents. 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
3: The most water they've seen. You're listening to Network Indiana. I'm Jarrett Lewis. One of the hardest hit areas of the state from this week's severe weather is Wayne County. Todd Harmison with Wayne County Emergency Management told Fox 59 that
4: we did identify with the Department of Transportation, Indiana State Police, we did have a structural collapse on a portion of I-70 near the Centerville Road, mile marker 146 westbound.
3: Harmison said there are detours that drivers can use as safe ways to get back onto I-70 if they have to. The National Weather Service said East Central Indiana got around 10 inches of rain between Tuesday and Thursday morning. More heavy rain is possible tonight. Widespread power outages and flooding affecting hundreds of thousands of Hoosiers. Ryan Hedrick reports on what Governor Braun had to say on Wednesday while up north.
5: Braun says Indiana has seen this before, with severe weather lasting for days and affecting lots of Hoosiers.
6: Southern part of the state was hit worse in many cases, but you got to anticipate them. And yes, if something becomes more frequent, we'll have to gather the resources to be prepared.
5: Braun says NIPSCO has seen the most power outages in northern Indiana, with strong winds hitting Gary Tuesday with nearly 100 miles an hour. Ryan Hedrick, 93 WIBC, Mobile News.
3: And the governor issuing a statewide disaster emergency today. This will unlock emergency resources to help heavily impacted communities in the recovery. Right now, a flood warning covers most of eastern Indiana. An Indianapolis police officer is suspended and has no police powers after the department learned the officer was using automated license plate readers for personal reasons. An investigation into the officer is ongoing. Chief Tanya Terry from IMPD has recommended that the officer be terminated. And the preseason starting tonight for the Indianapolis Colts with their first game. They have the New England Patriots in Foxborough. Head coach Shane Steichen on what the last couple of days of joint practices have been like.
7: We wanted to come out here and be physical. We knew it was going to be a physical practice.
3: Quarterback Anthony Richardson will start the first half tonight, while Briley Leonard is expected to play the second. I'm Jarrett Lewis. 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
12: Gomer man has been arrested after a domestic incident. I'm Rusty Nixon, Max 98.3 FM News. June 17th at 12:48 a.m., the Marshall County Central Dispatch Center received a call from 214 West Washington Street in Culver requesting assistance for a domestic situation. Officer Larry Jolly of the Culver Police Department arrived. He was provided with information that a man and woman occupied that apartment. The man, later identified as Gregory Looney, had allegedly been consuming alcoholic beverages and left the residence before the arrival of police. Looney had allegedly broken a window on a door at the apartment. During the course of the investigation, Looney was found walking on Washington Street toward the investigating officer and exhibiting signs of intoxication. While he was being detained, Looney kicked at Jolly in the leg and continued to resist detention. Marshall County Sheriff's deputies arrived on the scene, and while being transported, Looney did minor damage to the patrol car, and as he was being placed in the deputy's vehicle, he kicked the deputy in the leg. Arriving at the hospital for jail clearance, he continued to be disruptive to others in the emergency department. He was incarcerated on preliminary charges of public intoxication, disorderly conduct, criminal mischief, resisting law enforcement, and battery of a law enforcement officer. Suspects are considered innocent until proven guilty in a court of law. Wednesday, June 17th, officers with the Marshall County Drug Task Force executed a search warrant in the 100 block of Troyer Street in La Paz. During a warrant service, two adults and two minor children were located in the residence. Officers located evidence of suspected methamphetamine use and marijuana use within that residence. The Indiana Department of Child Services responded to the scene and removed the children from that home. Amber Cole, 36, of La Paz, was arrested for possession of methamphetamine, a level 6 felony, maintaining a common nuisance, a level 6 felony, neglect of a dependent, a level 6 felony, and possession of marijuana. James Centers, 28, of Knox, was arrested for possession of marijuana and visiting a common nuisance. Suspects are considered innocent until proven guilty in a court of law. City of Plymouth will have meetings of the Board of Public Works and Safety and the Common Council on Monday, June 22nd, beginning with the Board of Works at 6 p.m. On that agenda, reports from various city department heads and a request for reimbursement from JLBS Construction. Immediately afterwards, the Common Council will hold its meeting. On that agenda, a public hearing for additional appropriations resolution and an ordinance on second and third reading for vacating a portion of the alley east of Dora Lane. First reading of an ordinance amending the fee schedule for the aviation department and a resolution for additional appropriations. Also on the agenda are updates from One Marshall County and the comprehensive plan. Both meetings are held in the council chambers on the second floor of the city building. Those attending should enter by the Garrow Street entrance. If you need special accommodation to attend that meeting, contact the ADA coordinator at 574-936-2948. Both meetings will be live streamed on YouTube. I'm Rusty Nixon, Max 98.3 FM News. 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
13: From the Tri-County Weather Center, I'm Bill Banks on All News 1520 WKVI. 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A flood watch is in effect until tomorrow morning for the listening area. This afternoon, mostly cloudy with a high near 82 and a chance of rain showers and thunderstorms. Tonight, cloudy with a low around 67. Showers and thunderstorms likely. Currently, it's 80 and overcast. I'm Bill Banks. 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
17: This is a Bloomberg Money Minute. Meta's Instagram launched a new logo today, marking the app's first update in a decade. The new font is being described as cleaner and more modern, but users say it's difficult to read, and others wonder why Instagram isn't addressing more pressing issues on the platform, like providing a way to filter out AI-generated content or stamp out bots. Recently enacted bans on artificial food colorings and rising prices for natural alternatives are prompting food and drink makers to take a gamble. No food coloring at all. It started last year with PepsiCo's Naked Doritos and Cheetos. Since then, it's rolled out colorless Gatorade and Propel electrolyte powders. Now other companies are trying it. The owner of Flavor Ice has introduced freezer pops that just look like ice. And Kraft Heinz plans to remove color from its Kool-Aid jammers next year. As we approach the closing bell, stocks are higher on Wall Street. The Dow is up 0.1%, the Nasdaq up nearly 1%, the S&P up 0.75%. Erica Herskowitz, Bloomberg Radio.
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26: Indiana farmers are assessing damage after a powerful round of severe weather swept across the state Tuesday evening. This is Hoosier Ag Today. I'm Greg Allen. The National Weather Service says multiple rounds of storms moved through Indiana, including a strong system that brought damaging winds, heavy rain, and reports of significant crop and property damage.
27: If the corn has blown over some or pushed over, it makes it more difficult to combine. And if it gets pushed, it's going to hurt the yield.
26: That's Roger Wenning, who farms in three counties in southeastern Indiana.
27: Affect your crops. There's not a whole lot at this point we're going to do for them. You need to know what's there to make plans for harvest and fall. And then, at harvest, you're going to have to watch for limbs laying out in the field so you don't run them into the combine.
26: For Indiana growers, the focus now is on how much corn can recover and how the storms will affect harvest and crop insurance claims. I'm Greg Allen.
15: 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A flood watch is in effect until tomorrow morning for the listening area. This afternoon, mostly cloudy with a high near 82 and a chance of rain showers and thunderstorms. Tonight, cloudy with a low around 67. Showers and thunderstorms likely. Currently, it's 80 and overcast. I'm Bill Banks. 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
12: Purdue football coach Barry Odom says he doesn't know yet who's going to be starting at any position for the Boilermakers come this season opener against Indiana State.
0: We'll probably, you know, we've got some things going the next couple of practices, and then we'll do some sort of scrimmage situation on Saturday, and then after that we'll kind of start getting some of those things together.
12: Odom also talked about what he's seen of the Boilermakers so far as they go through fall camp.
0: Big time improvement from day one till now. And I know everybody says that, but it's real with this group. They are super competitive, which is something that we've worked really hard to capture. They're showing that right now in every situation.
12: Purdue hoping to break out of their slump this year. They've only won 3 games over the last 2 seasons. They'll open the season against Indiana State in September. We open our football season in a week, August 19th, at the Yellow River Tap and Eatery. Our annual preseason preview show for area football. We'll have all the coaches there. We'll talk about their teams, their players, and the upcoming season starting at 7 o'clock. You can join us on the radio or at the Yellow River Tap and Eatery. That's 7 o'clock, August 19th, our football show to start off the season right here on Max 98.3. That's your sports check. 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
1: ABC News, I'm Michelle Franzen. The Kennedy Center Board, appointed by President Trump, voting today to add his name to the facade of the performing arts venue and move forward with a 2-year closure. The move challenges a judge's order in May that Trump's name be taken off the facade because it was illegal. Here's ABC's Stephen Portnoy.
2: Ohio Democratic Congresswoman Joyce Beatty, who as a function of her service in the House, has a seat on the Kennedy Center's board, says that her fellow trustees voted today to close the Center for Renovations and to add President Trump's name back onto the front of the building. Beatty says the facade would read, "The John F. Kennedy Memorial Center for the Performing Arts, restored and renovated by President Donald J. Trump."
1: U.S. investigators say a broken engine part shattered a window on a Ryan airplane last month shortly after takeoff from Greece. That caused a man's head to be sucked into the hole into the fuselage, with passengers helping pull him back inside the Boeing airliner. And stocks are up this hour on positive economic data. This is ABC News. In Massachusetts, the trial continuing for Lindsay Clancy, the mother charged with killing her 3 children. Defense attorneys argue Clancy suffered from postpartum psychosis and did not receive adequate medical care. ABC's Peter Haralambos says prosecutors presented messages on her cell phone.
3: She mentioned concerns about being inundated about information about how to parent her children. She wrote in part, quote, "I'm terrified of something happening to my kids." She also raised concerns about the lack of sleep she was getting at the time and her fear about different medications, writing, quote, "I'm on the fence about starting a new medication. I just want to feel happy." And as it got closer to January 24th, 2023, when she killed her 3 kids, the message is getting more disheartening, quote, "Can you treat a sociopath?"
1: There was one winning jackpot ticket for last night's Powerball drawing. The winning ticket sold at a gas station in Quincy, Illinois. You're listening to ABC News.
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6: The most water they've seen. You're listening to Network Indiana. I'm Jarrett Lewis. One of the hardest hit areas of the state from this week's severe weather is Wayne County. Todd Harmison with Wayne County Emergency Management told Fox 59 that
7: we did identify with the Department of Transportation, Indiana State Police, we did have a structural collapse on a portion of I-70 near the Centerville Road, mile marker 146 westbound.
6: Harmison said there are detours that drivers can use as safe ways to get back onto I-70 if they have to. The National Weather Service said East Central Indiana got around 10 inches of rain between Tuesday and Thursday morning. More heavy rain is possible tonight. Widespread power outages and flooding affecting hundreds of thousands of Hoosiers. Ryan Hedrick reports on what Governor Braun had to say on Wednesday while up north.
8: Braun says Indiana has seen this before with severe weather lasting for days and affecting lots of Hoosiers.
9: Southern part of the state was hit worse in many cases, but you got to anticipate them. And yes, if something becomes more frequent, we'll have to gather the resources to be prepared.
8: Braun says NIPSCO has seen the most power outages in northern Indiana with strong winds hitting Gary Tuesday with nearly 100 miles an hour. Ryan Hedrick, 93 WIBC. Mobile News.
6: And the governor issuing a statewide disaster emergency today. This will unlock emergency resources to help heavily impacted communities in the recovery. Right now, a flood warning covers most of eastern Indiana. An Indianapolis police officer is suspended and has no police powers after the department learned the officer was using automated license plate readers for personal reasons. An investigation into the officer is ongoing. Chief Tanya Terry from IMPD has recommended that the officer be terminated. And the preseason starting tonight for the Indianapolis Colts with their first game. They have the New England Patriots in Foxborough. Head coach Shane Steichen on what the last couple of days of joint practices have been like.
10: We wanted to come out here and be physical. We knew it was going to be a physical practice.
6: Quarterback Anthony Richardson will start the first half tonight, while Riley Leonard is expected to play the second. I'm Jarrett Lewis. 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
15: 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A flood watch is in effect until tomorrow morning for the listening area. This afternoon, mostly cloudy with a high near 82 and a chance of rain showers and thunderstorms. Tonight, cloudy with a low around 67. Showers and thunderstorms likely. Currently, it's 80 and overcast. I'm Bill Banks. 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
29: This is a Bloomberg Money Minute. Meta's Instagram launched a new logo today, marking the app's first update in a decade. The new font is being described as cleaner and more modern, but users say it's difficult to read, and others wonder why Instagram isn't addressing more pressing issues on the platform, like providing a way to filter out AI-generated content or stamp out bots. Recently enacted bans on artificial food colorings and rising prices for natural alternatives are prompting food and drink makers to take a gamble. No food coloring at all. It started last year with PepsiCo's Naked Doritos and Cheetos. Since then, it's rolled out colorless Gatorade and Propel electrolyte powders. Now other companies are trying it. The owner of Flavor Ice has introduced freezer pops that just look like ice. And Kraft Heinz plans to remove color from its Kool-Aid jammers next year. As we approach the closing bell, stocks are higher on Wall Street. The Dow is up 0.1%, the Nasdaq up nearly 1%, the S&P up 0.75%. Erica Herskowitz, Bloomberg Radio.
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24: Indiana farmers are assessing damage after a powerful round of severe weather swept across the state Tuesday evening. This is Hoosier Ag Today. I'm Greg Allen. The National Weather Service says multiple rounds of storms moved through Indiana, including a strong system that brought damaging winds, heavy rain, and reports of significant crop and property damage.
25: If the corn has blown over some or pushed over, it makes it more difficult to combine. And if it gets pushed, it's going to hurt the yield.
24: That's Roger Wenning, who farms in three counties in southeastern Indiana.
25: Affect your crops. There's not a whole lot at this point we're going to do for them. You need to know what's there to make plans for harvest and fall. And then, at harvest, you're going to have to watch for lambs laying out in the field so you don't run them into the combine.
24: For Indiana growers, the focus now is on how much corn can recover and how the storms will affect harvest and crop insurance claims. I'm Greg Allen.
26: Turning now to funeral arrangements. 65-year-old Randall James Randy Bogart of Lafayette and formerly of Allen, Texas, passed away August 8th. Visitation will be from 4 to 7 p.m. Eastern Time tomorrow, Friday, August 14th, at Frayne Mortuary in Francisville. Funeral services will be held 10:30 a.m. Eastern Time, Saturday, August 15th, at the Apostolic Christian Church in Francisville. Memorial contributions may be made to St. Jude Children's Research Hospital or the Apostolic Christian Church. That's in memory of 65-year-old Randall James Randy Bogart of Lafayette and formerly of Allen, Texas. 40-year-old Tiffany Ann Kretschmer of North Judson passed away July 18th. Friends will be received from 11 a.m. Central Time until the time of the noon service, Saturday, August 15th, at Brayman and Bailey Funeral Home in North Judson. That's for 40-year-old Tiffany Ann Kretschmer of North Judson, 70-year-old Jerry Allen Williams of Madarieville and formerly of Beecher, Illinois, passed away August 5th. The family will host a gathering to celebrate his life on Saturday, August 15th from 11 a.m. to 1 p.m. Eastern Time at Frayne Mortuary in Madarieville. Memorial contributions may be made to the funeral home to assist the family with funeral expenses for 70-year-old Jerry Allen Williams of Madarieville and formerly of Beecher, Illinois. Roberta M. Warren passed away on August 8th. Services will be held at 2 p.m. Eastern Time Sunday, August 16th at Rand's Funeral Homes and Crematory in Winnemac, with visitation taking place from 11 a.m. until the time of the service. In lieu of flowers, memorials may be made to the First Christian Church in Winnemac in memory of Roberta M. Warren. Remember, you can find complete obituary information online at WKVI.com.
15: 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A flood watch is in effect until tomorrow morning for the listening area. This afternoon, mostly cloudy with a high near 82 and a chance of rain showers and thunderstorms. Tonight, cloudy with a low around 67. Showers and thunderstorms likely. Currently, it's 80 and overcast. I'm Bill Banks. For your local forecast 24/7, visit WKVI.com.
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0: AP News, I'm Ben Thomas. Israeli settlers have besieged three homes in the occupied West Bank, including one owned by a Palestinian American. Karen Shamas has details.
1: Since Sunday, a large group of Israeli settlers cut off water and electricity, threw stones, and attempted to bring down a nearby wall on the property that belongs to American-Palestinian Lou Riddy in the village of Kusra in the Israeli-occupied West Bank. U.S. Ambassador Mike Huckabee called the siege a horrific act of terror. Israeli Prime Minister Benjamin Netanyahu's hardline government has been accused by many of turning a blind eye to attacks by Israeli settlers against Palestinians, which have surged in the last few years. I'm Karen Shamas.
0: In Yemen, Iran-backed Houthi rebels have been fighting government forces, raising fears the civil war there could reignite. The Houthis have repeatedly attacked government-held areas across the country in recent days, and Yemen's military says dozens of government troops have been killed. Elsewhere, concern of environmental damage from the Iran war is growing as Iran and Oman battle oil slicks from damaged tankers. Meanwhile, the U.S. aircraft carrier USS George Washington is heading to the region amid reports of mental health and supply issues aboard the USS Abraham Lincoln. It's been more than 240 days at sea. Oil prices continue to yo-yo, Brent crude settling lower today, just above $87 per barrel. U.S. gasoline prices jumped another 3.5 cents in the past day. AAA puts the average for regular grade above $4.07 per gallon. Inflation at the wholesale level cooled last month, but the Labor Department's producer price index was up 4.7% from July a year ago. Stocks closed higher on Wall Street. The Dow added nearly 70 points, while the S&P climbed 0.7% to a new record. The NASDAQ was up 0.8%. This is AP News. Mortgage rates dipped slightly this week. Freddie Mac puts the average on the 30-year at 6.67%. And after 3 months, there's finally a winning ticket in the Powerball jackpot. Marcela Sanchez has the story.
2: One lucky winner in Western Illinois has won the $1 billion Powerball jackpot, but it's still not clear if the winner has come forward. Lottery officials say the ticket was won Wednesday night and was bought at a Hy-Vee gas station in Quincy. The $1 billion can be paid out over 29 years or taken as a lump sum of $450.5 million, with winners almost always taking the lump sum. The Powerball jackpot now resets to $20 million for Saturday's drawing. The odds of winning the jackpot are 1 in 292 million. I'm Marcela Sanchez.
0: There's more news at apnews.com. I'm Ben Thomas. 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
3: The most water they've seen. You're listening to Network Indiana. I'm Jarrett Lewis. One of the hardest hit areas of the state from this week's severe weather is Wayne County. Todd Harmison with Wayne County Emergency Management told Fox 59 that
4: we did identify with the Department of Transportation, Indiana State Police, we did have a structural collapse on a portion of I-70 near the Centerville Road, mile marker 146 westbound.
3: Harmison said there are detours that drivers can use as safe ways to get back onto I-70 if they have to. The National Weather Service said East Central Indiana got around 10 inches of rain between Tuesday and Thursday morning. More heavy rain is possible tonight. Widespread power outages and flooding affecting hundreds of thousands of Hoosiers. Ryan Hedrick reports on what Governor Braun had to say on Wednesday while up north.
5: Braun says Indiana has seen this before with severe weather lasting for days and affecting lots of Hoosiers.
6: Southern part of the state was hit worse in many cases, but you got to anticipate them. And yes, if something becomes more frequent, we'll have to gather the resources to be prepared.
5: Braun says NIPSCO has seen the most power outages in northern Indiana with strong winds hitting Gary Tuesday with nearly 100 miles an hour. Ryan Hedrick, 93 WIBC Mobile News.
3: And the governor issuing a statewide disaster emergency today. This will unlock emergency resources to help heavily impacted communities in the recovery. Right now, a flood warning covers most of eastern Indiana. An Indianapolis police officer is suspended and has no police powers after the department learned the officer was using automated license plate readers for personal reasons. An investigation into the officer is ongoing. Chief Tanya Terry from IMPD has recommended that the officer be terminated. And the preseason starting tonight for the Indianapolis Colts with their first game. They have the New England Patriots in Foxborough. Head coach Shane Steichen on what the last couple of days of joint practices have been like.
7: We wanted to come out here and be physical. We knew it was going to be a physical practice.
3: Quarterback Anthony Richardson will start the first half tonight while Briley Leonard is expected to play the second. I'm Jarrett Lewis. 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
8: Culver Man has been arrested after a domestic incident. I'm Rusty Nixon, Max 98.3 FM News. June 17th at 12:48 a.m., the Marshall County Central Dispatch Center received a call from 214 West Washington Street in Culver, requesting assistance for a domestic situation. Officer Larry Jolly of the Culver Police Department arrived. He was provided with information that a man and woman occupied that apartment. The man, later identified as Gregory Looney, had allegedly been consuming alcoholic beverages and left the residence before the arrival of police. Looney had allegedly broken a window on a door at the apartment. During the course of the investigation, Looney was found walking on Washington Street toward the investigating officer and exhibiting signs of intoxication. While he was being detained, Looney kicked at Jolly in the leg and continued to resist detention. Marshall County Sheriff's deputies arrived on the scene, and while being transported, Looney did minor damage to the patrol car, and as he was being placed in the deputy's vehicle, he kicked the deputy in the leg. Arriving at the hospital for jail clearance, he continued to be disruptive to others in the emergency department. He was incarcerated on preliminary charges of public intoxication, disorderly conduct, criminal mischief, resisting law enforcement, and battery of a law enforcement officer. Suspects are considered innocent until proven guilty in a court of law. Wednesday, June 17th, officers with the Marshall County Drug Task Force executed a search warrant in the 100 block of Troyer Street in La Paz. During the warrant service, two adults and two minor children were located in the residence. Officers located evidence of suspected methamphetamine use and marijuana use within that residence. The Indiana Department of Child Services responded to the scene and removed the children from that home. Amber Cole, 36, of La Paz, was arrested for possession of methamphetamine, a level 6 felony, maintaining a common nuisance, a level 6 felony, neglect of a dependent, a level 6 felony, and possession of marijuana. James Centers, 28, of Knox, was arrested for possession of marijuana and visiting a common nuisance. Suspects are considered innocent until proven guilty in a court of law. City of Plymouth will have meetings of the Board of Public Works and Safety and the Common Council on Monday, June 22nd, beginning with the Board of Works at 6 p.m. On that agenda, reports from various city department heads and a request for reimbursement from JLBS Construction. Immediately afterwards, the Common Council will hold its meeting. On that agenda, a public hearing for additional appropriations resolution and an ordinance on second and third reading for vacating a portion of the alley east of Dora Lane. First reading of an ordinance amending the fee schedule for the aviation department and a resolution for additional appropriations. Also on the agenda are updates from One Marshall County and the comprehensive plan. Both meetings are held in the council chambers on the second floor of the city building. Those attending should enter by the Garrow Street entrance. If you need special accommodation to attend that meeting, contact the ADA coordinator at 574-936-2948. Both meetings will be live streamed on YouTube. I'm Rusty Nixon, Max 98.3 FM News. 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
16: ABC News, I'm Michelle Franzen. New details on Luigi Mangione's federal murder trial of UnitedHealthcare CEO. Sources familiar with the matter tell ABC News during a conference scheduled for federal court Friday, it's expected that a guilty plea will be announced in connection with the federal prosecution of Mangione. ABC's Matt Rivers has more.
22: We've been here before. You know, this earlier this year, we reported back in June that both sides were discussing a potential guilty plea, only for that to fall apart. We also heard from the defense team earlier this year that they were planning to pursue some sort of psychiatric defense before withdrawing that argument. So there's a couple of things that have happened that suggest that this legal team is willing to change course if it finds it prudent to do so.
16: In Massachusetts, the trial concluding for the day for Lindsay Clancy. She's the mother charged with killing her three children. Defense attorneys argue that Clancy suffered from postpartum psychosis and did not receive adequate medical care. On Wall Street today, stocks ending higher. This is ABC News. After weeks of the Powerball jackpot rolling over again, last night's drawing resulted in a winning ticket sold in the heartland.
23: Along the Mississippi River on the fat part of Illinois sits the city of Quincy, home to Powerball's newest billion-dollar winner. John Marshall got a call about it today from his boss.
24: At 3 a.m., I thought something was wrong, but he just wanted to let me know that we sold the winning ticket.
23: 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But he's all about the recognition.
24: Most of the jackpots are in bigger cities and on the coasts and stuff like that. So it's great to bring light to the Midwest.
23: Sherry Preston, ABC News.
16: No word yet on who won. Record heat in large parts of Western Europe, Britain, and France now experiencing the fifth heat wave of the summer. Both countries are also facing widespread drought conditions that have killed crops and drained rivers. I'm Michelle Franzen, ABC News.
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3: There's more of it coming. You're listening to Network Indiana. I'm Jarrett Lewis. A severe thunderstorm watch is out for this afternoon in western Indiana.
30: Damaging winds would be the main threat with this, but we're now expecting the heavy rain with this afternoon system to stay south and east of the areas that got the heavy rain yesterday. Then we're expecting additional thunderstorm developing overnight, and that is likely going to be over similar areas.
3: Aaron Updike from the National Weather Service says this system from Illinois isn't as strong as what we got on Tuesday and Wednesday. Those storms have led to the governor issuing a statewide disaster emergency for the damage it caused. A collapse on part of I-70 westbound in Wayne County is forcing drivers to look for other routes. Tuesday and Wednesday's heavy rain has led to a flood warning being issued for much of eastern Indiana. There have been no serious injuries or deaths reported in Wayne County. Eastern Indiana has gotten around 10 inches of rain since Tuesday, according to the National Weather Service. The average gas price in the Hoosier State today, $3.59 a gallon. An 8-cent jump from Wednesday, says AAA. The national average is $4.07. The Chicago Bears providing an update today on the team's search for a new stadium. President and CEO Kevin Warren says the team is working diligently with state and local officials in Indiana on a project in Hammond.
0: Even though we've had occasional meetings with the state of Illinois, our sole focus at this point in time is working on a world-class stadium and mixed-use development in Hammond, Indiana.
3: The Bears have been playing at Soldier Field in downtown Chicago since 1971. And tonight is the start of the preseason for the Indianapolis Colts. They will square off with the New England Patriots in Foxborough. Head coach Shane Steichen on the last couple of days.
2: We wanted to come out here and be physical. We knew it was going to be a physical practice. You know, it's kind of a, you know, game day for a lot of these guys that, you know, probably aren't going to play on Thursday. So those guys had a good mindset going into practice. Like I said, I was just really pleased with everybody.
3: Anthony Richardson will play the first half tonight at quarterback for the Colts. Riley Leonard is expected to play the second half. I'm Jarrett Lewis. You're listening to Network Indiana.
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13: From the Tri-County Weather Center, I'm Bill Banks on All News 1520 WKVI. 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Starting this afternoon, a chance of showers and thunderstorms with mostly cloudy skies and a high near 82. Tonight, mostly cloudy with a low around 65 and a slight chance of showers and thunderstorms. Currently, it's 76 and partly cloudy. I'm Bill Banks. 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
31: This is a Bloomberg Money Minute. A fresh record closing high for the S&P 500 today. Stocks moved higher after producer prices in July. That's a measure of wholesale inflation. Declined by more than forecast. Now, they still rose 4.7% from a year ago. But that drop is bolstering hopes that the Federal Reserve will not hike interest rates at its September meeting. And with that, the Dow today closed 70 points higher. The NASDAQ was up 215. The S&P added 50, closing just a point shy of 7,800. About the biggest gainer today, shares of Workday, the human resources software maker. They closed nearly 18% higher on reports out of Reuters that the private equity firm Silver Lake is in talks to acquire that company. And the U.S. State Department launching the Birth Tourism Prevention Task Force, analyzing data from multiple federal agencies, from airlines and more, about foreign nationals who enter the U.S. with the sole purpose of giving birth here. Tom Busby, Bloomberg Radio.
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8: Well, let's talk to the patient today as a listener. 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
9: Yeah, so I mean, essentially, I see patients from the whole lifespan, essentially from young athletes up to the more seasoned individuals.
8: I like that.
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8: What about conditions requiring replacement joints?
9: Yeah. 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So, yeah, I see patients for that as well, too.
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1: Indiana farmers are assessing damage after a powerful round of severe weather swept across the state Tuesday evening. This is Hoosier Ag Today. I'm Greg Allen. The National Weather Service says multiple rounds of storms moved through Indiana, including a strong system that brought damaging winds, heavy rain, and reports of significant crop and property damage.
2: If the corn has blown over some or pushed over, it makes it more difficult to combine. And if it gets pushed, it's going to hurt the yield.
1: That's Roger Wenning, who farms in three counties in southeastern Indiana.
2: Affect your crops. There's not a whole lot at this point we're going to do for them. You need to know what's there to make plans for harvest and fall. And then, at harvest, you're going to have to watch for limbs laying out in the field so you don't run them into the combine.
1: For Indiana growers, the focus now is on how much corn can recover and how the storms will affect harvest and crop insurance claims. I'm Greg Allen.
3: Turning now to funeral arrangements. 65-year-old Randall James Randy Bogart of Lafayette and formerly of Allen, Texas, passed away August 8th. Visitation will be from 4 to 7 p.m. Eastern Time tomorrow, Friday, August 14th, at Frayne Mortuary in Francisville. Funeral services will be held 10:30 a.m. Eastern Time, Saturday, August 15th, at the Apostolic Christian Church in Francisville. Memorial contributions may be made to St. Jude Children's Research Hospital or the Apostolic Christian Church. That's in memory of 65-year-old Randall James Randy Bogart of Lafayette and formerly of Allen, Texas. 40-year-old Tiffany Ann Kretschmer of North Judson passed away July 18th. Friends will be received from 11 a.m. Central Time until the time of the noon service, Saturday, August 15th, at Brayman and Bailey Funeral Home in North Judson. That's for 40-year-old Tiffany Ann Kretschmer of North Judson. 70-year-old Jerry Allen Williams of Madarieville and formerly of Beecher, Illinois, passed away August 5th. The family will host a gathering to celebrate his life on Saturday, August 15th from 11 a.m. to 1 p.m. Eastern Time at Frayne Mortuary in Madarieville. Memorial contributions may be made to the funeral home to assist the family with funeral expenses for 70-year-old Jerry Allen Williams of Madarieville and formerly of Beecher, Illinois. Roberta M. Warren passed away on August 8th. Services will be held at 2 p.m. Eastern Time Sunday, August 16th at Rand's Funeral Homes and Crematory in Winnemac, with visitation taking place from 11 a.m. until the time of the service. In lieu of flowers, memorials may be made to the First Christian Church in Winnemac in memory of Roberta M. Warren. Remember, you can find complete obituary information online at WKVI.com.
4: From the Tri-County Weather Center, I'm Bill Banks on All News 1520 WKVI. 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Starting this afternoon, a chance of rain showers, then a chance of showers and thunderstorms. Cloudy, with a high near 82. Tonight, showers and thunderstorms likely, with cloudy skies and a low around 67. On Friday, showers and thunderstorms are likely, mostly cloudy, with a high near 81. Currently, it's 78 and overcast. I'm Bill Banks. 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
9: With Network Indiana Sports, I'm Nick Rudikap. The Colts and Patriots begin the preseason tonight. Now, the regular season opener against Baltimore is still a month away, but the preseason is crucial for teams as they whittle down their roster to 53 players. The Colts, in particular, still have not solidified the backup quarterback spot. Anthony Richardson and Riley Leonard will duke it out. Receiver depth is also crucial. Tight end Tyler Warren will be a big piece in the pass and the run game, and he told Wish TV's Anthony Calhoun what the X factor will be as the Colts look to make it back to the playoffs for the first time since 2020.
10: Obviously we're great players, but I think the way we can

0: care about each other and the friendships off the field is a big deal. And yeah, I think that can, you know, it seems like a little thing, but I think that can be a big difference in winning and losing games and stuff like that. So it's a bunch of great players, but then you have that love for each other and playing for each other, I think is a big deal.
1: 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The Fever are back in action tomorrow night at Gainbridge Fieldhouse against the Dallas Wings. Indiana's Caitlin Clark and Dallas's Paige Beckers have some history. Clark's Iowa Hawkeyes beat Beckers and UConn in the 2024 Final Four. The Fever are 21-12 this year, fourth in the league standings, but six games out of first place. Dallas is 20-14, but seventh in the standings and just 4-6 over its last 10 games. Kelsey Mitchell holds the league record with 17 consecutive games scoring at least 20 points. And Aaliyah Boston, who's having a career year of her own, believes that Mitchell is the best player in the league.
2: I think, honestly, she's really just the MVP. Like, I think that's just what she's been doing. Every single night you see her come out and she drops, I don't even know how many points at this rate. She defends her butt off, and then we just come out here and we play. I mean, she does exactly what she needs to do, so I'm really proud of her.
1: 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With your Network Indiana Sports Report, I'm Nick Rodicap.
3: Fox News, I'm Ann Carrick. A battle of words and control over the Strait of Hormuz. Fox's Trey Yingst.
4: The Persian Gulf Strait Authority, an Iranian government agency, said Wednesday claims and repeated posts by U.S. officials that the Strait of Hormuz is no longer blocked do not change the reality. The Strait of Hormuz remains blocked and will not be reopened until Iran's conditions are accepted.
3: The president posting yesterday the U.S. has total control of the strait. White House Press Secretary Caroline Leavitt is stepping down from her role. Fox's Peter Ducey.
5: Leavitt says, since returning to the White House after the birth of my daughter, I have felt in my heart that I cannot be the best mom my two young children deserve while devoting the constant time, energy, and attention required of the White House Press Secretary.
3: Leavitt posting on social media, the decision was bittersweet, and serving as press secretary was the honor and adventure of a lifetime. America's listening to Fox News.
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8: 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You're listening to Network Indiana. I'm Jarrett Lewis. A severe thunderstorm watch is out for this afternoon in western Indiana.
9: Damaging winds would be the main threat with this, but right now, especially the heavy rain with this afternoon system to stay south and east of the areas that got the heavy rain yesterday. Then we're expecting additional thunderstorm developing overnight, and that is likely going to be over similar areas.
8: Aaron Updike from the National Weather Service says this system from Illinois isn't as strong as what we got on Tuesday and Wednesday. Those storms have led to the governor issuing a statewide disaster emergency for the damage it caused. A collapse on part of I-70 westbound in Wayne County is forcing drivers to look for other routes. Tuesday and Wednesday's heavy rain has led to a flood warning being issued for much of eastern Indiana. There have been no serious injuries or deaths reported in Wynn County. Eastern Indiana has gotten around 10 inches of rain since Tuesday, according to the National Weather Service. The average gas price in the Hoosier State today, $3.59 a gallon. An 8-cent jump from Wednesday, says AAA. The national average is $4.07. The Chicago Bears providing an update today on the team's search for a new stadium. President and CEO Kevin Warren says the team is working diligently with state and local officials in Indiana on a project in Hammond.
10: Even though we've had occasional meetings with the state of Illinois, our sole focus at this point in time is working on a world-class stadium and mixed-use development in Hammond, Indiana.
8: The Bears have been playing at Soldier Field in downtown Chicago since 1971. And tonight is the start of the preseason for the Indianapolis Colts. They will square off with the New England Patriots in Foxborough. Head coach Shane Steichen on the last couple of days.
11: We wanted to come out here and be physical. We knew it was going to be a physical practice. You know, it's kind of, you know, game day for a lot of these guys that, you know, probably aren't going to play on Thursday. So those guys had a good mindset going into practice. Like I said, I was just really pleased with everybody.
8: Anthony Richardson will play the first half tonight at quarterback for the Colts. Riley Leonard is expected to play the second half. I'm Jarrett Lewis. You're listening to Network Indiana.
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17: From the Tri-County Weather Center, I'm Bill Banks on All News 1520 WKVI. 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Starting this afternoon, a chance of rain showers, then a chance of showers and thunderstorms. Cloudy, with a high near 82. Tonight, showers and thunderstorms likely, with cloudy skies and a low around 67. On Friday, showers and thunderstorms are likely, mostly cloudy, with a high near 81. Currently, it's 78 and overcast. I'm Bill Banks. 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
20: This is a Bloomberg Money Minute. A fresh record closing high for the S&P 500 today. Stocks moved higher after producer prices in July, that's a measure of wholesale inflation, declined by more than forecast. Now, they still rose 4.7% from a year ago, but that drop is bolstering hopes that the Federal Reserve will not hike interest rates at its September meeting. And with that, the Dow today closed 70 points higher. The Nasdaq was up 215. The S&P added 50, closing just a point shy of 7,800. About the biggest gainer today, shares of Workday, the human resources software maker. They closed nearly 18% higher on reports out of Reuters that the private equity firm Silver Lake is in talks to acquire that company. And the U.S. State Department launching the Birth Tourism Prevention Task Force, analyzing data from multiple federal agencies, from airlines and more, about foreign nationals who enter the U.S. with the sole purpose of giving birth here. Tom Busby, Bloomberg Radio.
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25: Indiana farmers are assessing damage after a powerful round of severe weather swept across the state Tuesday evening. This is Hoosier Ag Today. I'm Greg Allen. The National Weather Service says multiple rounds of storms moved through Indiana, including a strong system that brought damaging winds, heavy rain, and reports of significant crop and property damage.
26: If the corn has blown over some or pushed over, it makes it more difficult to combine. And if it gets pushed, it's going to hurt the yield.
25: That's Roger Wenning, who farms in three counties in southeastern Indiana.
26: Affect your crops. There's not a whole lot at this point we're going to do for them. You need to know what's there to make plans for harvest and fall. And then, at harvest, you're going to have to watch for limbs laying out in the field so you don't run them into the combine.
25: For Indiana growers, the focus now is on how much corn can recover and how the storms will affect harvest and crop insurance claims. I'm Greg Allen.
27: Turning now to funeral arrangements. 69-year-old Clifford D. Minter of Winnemac passed away July 29th. Private gravesite services will be held at the Winnemac Cemetery McKinley Edition in Winnemac. Arrangements have been entrusted to Frayne Mortuary in Winnemac for 69-year-old Clifford D. Minter of Winnemac. Services will be held for Virginia Niece of Knox tomorrow, Tuesday, August 4th, at M.C. Smith Funeral Home in Knox. Visitation will be held from 11 a.m. until noon, followed by a funeral service to begin at noon Central Time. That's for Virginia Niece of Knox. 86-year-old Betty Jean Burke Sullivan passed away July 29th. Friends and family are invited to attend a visitation honoring Betty's life on Wednesday, August 5th from 10 a.m. to noon Central Time at O'Donnell Funeral Home in North Judson. There will be a funeral mass to be held also Wednesday at noon Central Time at St. Cyril and Methodius Catholic Church. In lieu of flowers, donations may be made to the church or the National MS Society in memory of 86-year-old Betty Jean Burke Sullivan. Remember, you can find complete obituary information online at WKVI.com.
17: From the Tri-County Weather Center, I'm Bill Banks on All News 1520 WKVI. 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Starting this afternoon, a chance of rain showers, then a chance of showers and thunderstorms. Cloudy, with a high near 82. Tonight, showers and thunderstorms likely, with cloudy skies and a low around 67. On Friday, showers and thunderstorms are likely, mostly cloudy, with a high near 81. Currently, it's 78 and overcast. I'm Bill Banks. 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
4: Purdue football coach Barry Odom says he doesn't know yet who's going to be starting at any position for the Boilermakers come this season opener against Indiana State.
6: We'll probably, you know, we've got some things going the next couple of practices, and then we'll do some sort of scrimmage situation on Saturday, and then after that we'll kind of start getting some of those things together.
4: Odom also talked about what he's seen of the Boilermakers so far as they go through fall camp.
6: Big time improvement from day one till now. I know everybody says that, but it's real with this group. They are super competitive, which is something that we've worked really hard to capture. They're showing that right now in every situation.
4: Purdue hoping to break out of their slump this year. They've only won 3 games over the last 2 seasons. They'll open the season against Indiana State in September. We open our football season in a week, August 19th, at the Yellow River Tap and Eatery. Our annual preseason preview show for area football. We'll have all the coaches there. We'll talk about their teams, their players, and the upcoming season starting at 7 o'clock. You can join us on the radio or at the Yellow River Tap and Eatery. That's 7 o'clock, August 19th, our football show to start off the season right here on Max 98.3. That's your sports check. 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
7: ABC News, I'm Michelle Franz, and new details in Luigi Mangione's federal murder trial of United Healthcare CEO. Sources familiar with the matter tell ABC News during a conference scheduled for federal court Friday, it's expected that a guilty plea will be announced in connection with the federal prosecution of Mangione. ABC's Matt Rivers has more.
8: We've been here before. You know, this earlier this year, we reported back in June that both sides were discussing a potential guilty plea, only for that to fall apart. We also heard from the defense team earlier this year that they were planning to pursue some sort of psychiatric defense before withdrawing that argument. So there's a couple of things that have happened that suggest that this legal team is willing to change course if it finds it prudent to do so.
7: In Massachusetts, the trial concluding for the day for Lindsay Clancy. She's the mother charged with killing her 3 children. Defense attorneys argue that Clancy suffered from postpartum psychosis and did not receive adequate medical care. On Wall Street today, stocks ending higher. This is ABC News. After weeks of the Powerball jackpot rolling over again, last night's drawing resulted in a winning ticket sold in the heartland.
9: Along the Mississippi River on the fat part of Illinois sits the city of Quincy, home to Powerball's newest billion-dollar winner. John Marshall got a call about it today from his boss.
10: At 3 a.m., I thought something was wrong, but he just wanted to let me know that we sold the winning ticket.
9: Worth in a lump sum, $450 million minus taxes. 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But he's all about the recognition.
10: Most of the jackpots are in bigger cities and on the coasts and stuff like that. So it's great to bring light to the Midwest.
9: Sherry Preston, ABC News.
7: No word yet on who won. Record heat in large parts of Western Europe, Britain, and France now experiencing the 5th heat wave of the summer. Both countries are also facing widespread drought conditions that have killed crops and drained rivers. I'm Michelle Franzen. ABC News.
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0: I'm Jared Lewis. A severe thunderstorm watch is out for this afternoon in western Indiana.
12: Damaging winds would be the main threat with this, but we're now expecting the heavy rain with this afternoon system to stay south and east of the areas that got the heavy rain yesterday. Then we're expecting additional thunderstorm developing overnight, and that is likely going to be over similar areas.
0: Aaron Updike from the National Weather Service says this system from Illinois isn't as strong as what we got on Tuesday and Wednesday. Those storms have led to the governor issuing a statewide disaster emergency for the damage it caused. A collapse on part of I-70 westbound in Wayne County is forcing drivers to look for other routes. Tuesday and Wednesday's heavy rain has led to a flood warning being issued for much of eastern Indiana. There have been no serious injuries or deaths reported in Wayne County. Eastern Indiana has gotten around 10 inches of rain since Tuesday, according to the National Weather Service. The average gas price in the Hoosier State today, $3.59 a gallon, an 8-cent jump from Wednesday, says AAA. The national average is $4.07. The Chicago Bears providing an update today on the team's search for a new stadium. President and CEO Kevin Warren says the team is working diligently with state and local officials in Indiana on a project in Hammond.
15: Even though we've had occasional meetings with the state of Illinois, our sole focus at this point in time is working on a world-class stadium and mixed-use development in Hammond, Indiana.
0: The Bears have been playing at Soldier Field in downtown Chicago since 1971. And tonight is the start of the preseason for the Indianapolis Colts. They will square off with the New England Patriots in Foxborough. Head coach Shane Steichen on the last couple of days.
16: We wanted to come out here and be physical. We knew it was going to be a physical practice. You know, it's kind of a, you know, game day for a lot of these guys that, you know, probably aren't going to play on Thursday. So those guys had a good mindset going into practice. Like I said, I was just really pleased with everybody.
0: Anthony Richardson will play the first half tonight at quarterback for the Colts. Riley Leonard is expected to play the second half. I'm Jarrett Lewis. You're listening to Network Indiana.
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24: From the Tri-County Weather Center, I'm Bill Banks on All News 1520 WKVI. 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Starting this afternoon, a chance of rain showers, then a chance of showers and thunderstorms. Cloudy, with a high near 82. Tonight, showers and thunderstorms likely, with cloudy skies and a low around 67. On Friday, showers and thunderstorms are likely, mostly cloudy, with a high near 81. Currently, it's 78 and overcast. I'm Bill Banks. 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
29: This is a Bloomberg Money Minute. A fresh record closing high for the S&P 500 today. Stocks moved higher after producer prices in July. That's a measure of wholesale inflation. Declined by more than forecast. Now, they still rose 4.7% from a year ago. But that drop is bolstering hopes that the Federal Reserve will not hike interest rates at its September meeting. And with that, the Dow today closed 70 points higher. The Nasdaq was up 215. The S&P added 50, closing just a point shy of 7,800. About the biggest gainer today, shares of Workday, the human resources software maker. They closed nearly 18% higher on reports out of Reuters that the private equity firm Silver Lake is in talks to acquire that company. And the U.S. State Department launching the Birth Tourism Prevention Task Force, analyzing data from multiple federal agencies, from airlines and more, about foreign nationals who enter the U.S. with the sole purpose of giving birth here. Tom Busby, Bloomberg Radio.
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4: Indiana farmers are assessing damage after a powerful round of severe weather swept across the state Tuesday evening. This is Hoosier Ag Today. I'm Greg Allen. The National Weather Service says multiple rounds of storms moved through Indiana, including a strong system that brought damaging winds, heavy rain, and reports of significant crop and property damage.
5: If the corn has blown over some or pushed over, it makes it more difficult to combine. And if it gets pushed, it's going to hurt the yield.
4: That's Roger Wenning, who farms in three counties in southeastern Indiana.
5: Affect your crops. There's not a whole lot at this point we're going to do for them. You need to know what's there to make plans for harvest and fall. And then, at harvest, you're going to have to watch for limbs laying out in the field so you don't run them into the combine.
4: For Indiana growers, the focus now is on how much corn can recover and how the storms will affect harvest and crop insurance claims. I'm Greg Allen.
6: Turning now to funeral arrangements. 65-year-old Randall James Randy Bogart of Lafayette and formerly of Allen, Texas, passed away August 8th. Visitation will be from 4 to 7 p.m. Eastern Time tomorrow, Friday, August 14th, at Frayne Mortuary in Francisville. Funeral services will be held 10:30 a.m. Eastern Time, Saturday, August 15th, at the Apostolic Christian Church in Francisville. Memorial contributions may be made to St. Jude Children's Research Hospital or the Apostolic Christian Church. That's in memory of 65-year-old Randall James Randy Bogart of Lafayette and formerly of Allen, Texas. 40-year-old Tiffany Ann Kretschmer of North Judson passed away July 18th. Friends will be received from 11 a.m. Central Time until the time of the noon service, Saturday, August 15th, at Brayman and Bailey Funeral Home in North Judson. That's for 40-year-old Tiffany Ann Kretschmer of North Judson. 70-year-old Jerry Allen Williams of Madarieville and formerly of Beecher, Illinois, passed away August 5th. The family will host a gathering to celebrate his life on Saturday, August 15th from 11 a.m. to 1 p.m. Eastern Time at Frayne Mortuary in Madarieville. Memorial contributions may be made to the funeral home to assist the family with funeral expenses. For 70-year-old Jerry Allen Williams of Madarieville and formerly of Beecher, Illinois. Roberta M. Warren passed away on August 8th. Services will be held at 2 p.m. Eastern Time Sunday, August 16th at Rand's Funeral Homes and Crematory in Winnemac, with visitation taking place from 11 a.m. until the time of the service. In lieu of flowers, memorials may be made to the First Christian Church in Winnemac in memory of Roberta M. Warren. Remember, you can find complete obituary information online at WKVI.com.
7: 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Starting this afternoon, a chance of rain showers, then a chance of showers and thunderstorms. Cloudy, with a high near 82. Tonight, showers and thunderstorms likely, with cloudy skies and a low around 67. On Friday, showers and thunderstorms are likely, mostly cloudy, with a high near 81. Currently, it's 78 and overcast. I'm Bill Banks. For your local forecast 24/7, visit WKVI.com.
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12: AP News, I'm Ben Thomas. We're learning about a possible plea in the killing of the United Healthcare CEO. Mike Kempen has the latest.
13: A source tells the Associated Press that Luigi Mangione is expected to plead guilty as early as Friday in the federal case accusing him of stalking in killing United Healthcare CEO Brian Thompson. The person speaking anonymously also says it's possible Mangione could change his mind. He's expected to attend a hearing Friday in the case. Mangione is accused of shooting Thompson outside a New York City hotel in December 2024. His lawyers and spokespeople for the Justice Department and Manhattan federal prosecutors have declined to comment. I'm Mike Hempen.
12: The battle over the future of Washington, D.C.'s Kennedy Center is escalating. President Trump's allies on its board have voted to add his name to the building's facade. It would read the John F. Kennedy Center for the Performing Arts, restored and renovated by President Donald J. Trump. The plaza in front of the building would be named after Trump, and most of the venue would be closed for 2 years to allow for renovations. 2 months ago, a federal judge ruled Trump's name was added to the building illegally and had to be removed and blocked the closure. The aircraft carrier USS George Washington is heading to the Middle East amid reports of mental health and supply issues aboard the USS Abraham Lincoln. It's been at sea for more than 240 days, a record. U.S. Ambassador Mike Huckabee's condemned Israeli settlers besieging three homes in the occupied West Bank as terrorists. One home's owned by a Palestinian American. Tennessee and Oklahoma put inmates to death within 30 minutes of each other today, and Alabama has an execution scheduled for this evening. And health officials in Africa say Congo's Ebola outbreak has spread to a sixth province. It's already killed more than 2,100 people. This is AP News. Damian Troisi has today's AP Markets Report.
14: Stocks rose to records on Wall Street Thursday. The S&P 500 rose 0.7% and topped its prior all-time high set last week. The Dow rose 0.1% and the Nasdaq Composite rose 0.8%. Treasury yields eased in the bond market. A report showed that the rate of inflation at the wholesale level slowed in July. That follows a report Wednesday that showed the rate of inflation at the consumer level also slowed in July. Crude oil prices fell. They've been swinging sharply recently over uncertainty about the U.S. war with Iran. Damian Troisi, New York.
12: Gas prices up another 3.5 cents. AAA puts the national average above $4.07 per gallon. Mortgage rates down slightly. The average 30 years at 6.67%. Jobless claims were up last week but remain at historically healthy levels. More news at APNews.com. I'm Ben Thomas. 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
20: There's more of it coming. You're listening to Network Indiana. I'm Jared Lewis. A severe thunderstorm watch is out for this afternoon in western Indiana.
21: Damaging winds would be the main threat with this, but we're now expecting the heavy rain with this afternoon system to stay south and east of the areas that got the heavy rain yesterday. Then we're expecting additional thunderstorm developing overnight, and that is likely going to be over similar areas.
20: Aaron Updike from the National Weather Service says this system from Illinois isn't as strong as what we got on Tuesday and Wednesday. Those storms have led to the governor issuing a statewide disaster emergency for the damage it caused. A collapse on part of I-70 westbound in Wayne County is forcing drivers to look for other routes. Tuesday and Wednesday's heavy rain has led to a flood warning being issued for much of eastern Indiana. There have been no serious injuries or deaths reported in Wayne County. Eastern Indiana has gotten around 10 inches of rain since Tuesday, according to the National Weather Service. The average gas price in the Hoosier State today, $3.59 a gallon. An 8-cent jump from Wednesday, says AAA. National average is $4.07. The Chicago Bears providing an update today on the team's search for a new stadium. President and CEO Kevin Warren says the team is working diligently with state and local officials in Indiana on a project in Hammond.
0: Even though we've had occasional meetings with the state of Illinois, our sole focus at this point in time is working on a world-class stadium and mixed-use development in Hammond, Indiana.
20: The Bears have been playing at Soldier Field in downtown Chicago since 1971. And tonight is the start of the preseason for the Indianapolis Colts. They will square off with the New England Patriots in Foxborough. Head coach Shane Steichen on the last couple of days.
1: We wanted to come out here and be physical. We knew it was going to be a physical practice. You know, it's kind of a, you know, game day for a lot of these guys that, you know, probably aren't going to play on Thursday. So those guys had a good mindset going into practice. Like I said, I was just really pleased with everybody.
20: Anthony Richardson will play the first half tonight at quarterback for the Colts. Riley Leonard is expected to play the second half. I'm Jarrett Lewis. You're listening to Network Indiana.
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7: From the Tri-County Weather Center, I'm Bill Banks on All News 1520 WKVI. 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Starting this afternoon, a chance of rain showers, then a chance of showers and thunderstorms. Cloudy, with a high near 82. Tonight, showers and thunderstorms likely, with cloudy skies and a low around 67. On Friday, showers and thunderstorms are likely, mostly cloudy, with a high near 81. Currently, it's 78 and overcast. I'm Bill Banks. 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
25: This is a Bloomberg Money Minute, a fresh record closing high for the S&P 500 today. Stocks moved higher after producer prices in July, that's a measure of wholesale inflation, declined by more than forecast. Now, they still rose 4.7% from a year ago, but that drop is bolstering hopes that the Federal Reserve will not hike interest rates at its September meeting. And with that, the Dow today closed 70 points higher. The Nasdaq was up 215. The S&P added 50, closing just a point shy of 7,800. About the biggest gainer today, shares of Workday, the human resources software maker. They closed nearly 18% higher on reports out of Reuters that the private equity firm Silver Lake is in talks to acquire that company. And the U.S. State Department launching the Birth Tourism Prevention Task Force, analyzing data from multiple federal agencies, from airlines and more, about foreign nationals who enter the U.S. with the sole purpose of giving birth here. Tom Busby, Bloomberg Radio.
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26: ABC News, I'm Michelle Franzen. A U.S. official tells ABC News a sailor aboard the carrier USS Abraham Lincoln went overboard last month but was quickly recovered from the ocean. The incident is under investigation. The Navy, in a statement, denied reports of suicide attempts and is addressing supplies that are running low. ABC News contributor Mick Mulroy says the sailors on board have not stopped at a port for some time.
27: It really set a record for continuous days at sea, so without a port call. And that causes a lot of the issues, of course, because supplies run very short and days become essentially continuous. But it's important also to point out that this crew has done an exceptional job at carrying out the mission.
26: Heavy rains leading to flash flooding in the Midwest. Swift water rescue still taking place in parts of Indiana. In Cambridge City, east of Indianapolis, the entire town appears to be flooded. And one winning Powerball ticket last night drawn in Quincy, Illinois, with a $1 billion jackpot. This is ABC News. In Colombia, search and rescue continues for signs of life following Monday's powerful earthquake. Officials say there are 273 confirmed deaths, more than 370 are reported missing. And an earthquake rattling residents this morning in San Francisco's East Bay. People felt it, but so far no reports of damage.
28: It preliminarily measured as a 4.1 magnitude, but then it was updated to a 3.8. That's not likely big enough for there to be any major damage or injuries. There are no reports of any. The quake was centered around San Leandro in the East Bay, south of Oakland, but it was felt in San Francisco. Typically, the USGS says anything above about a 2.5, some people will feel, but shaking from a 3.8 magnitude would be pretty minor.
26: ABC's Alex Stone. The Hawaiian Islands are preparing for Lala, the tropical storm formed in the Central Pacific today. A hurricane watch now posted for the Big Island, where Lala is expected to pass by Saturday and also bring heavy rain to the smaller islands. Michelle Franzen, ABC News.
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20: Not done just yet. You're listening to Network Indiana. I'm Jarrett Lewis. Indiana Governor Mike Braun warning of more severe weather this afternoon as flooding and storm damage is assessed. Here's Ryan Hedrick.
14: Braun said thousands of people remain without power in northern Indiana as Duke worked to restore service. He also said a section of I-70 had washed out in Wayne County.
15: Hope that works out. That's phenomenal. Getting it done. That's reacting quickly. Whatever you need, get with your local officials. They know who to connect with on the state level.
14: Braun says the state communication helps streamline the recovery process. Local leaders, he said, know what their communities need and can relay those needs to the state, which can then coordinate with FEMA. Ryan Hedrick, Network, Indiana.
20: Tornadoes in Indiana, too. Adding to this busy stretch of severe weather, Aaron Updike with the National Weather Service in Indianapolis explains what forecasters know so far.
16: So in addition to the two that were on Tuesday and one that was yesterday down in Knox County, that puts us at 84 for the year in Indiana.
20: The storm system over the next couple of days could bring more damaging straight line winds and even tornadoes to parts of the state. In Delaware County, the search for a missing person is being suspended this afternoon. The search picked up again this morning after the 18-year-old went missing last night during the storms. Authorities say they were one of four people who jumped from a bridge into a river Wednesday night. An Indianapolis police officer is suspended for using the city's Flock cameras for personal reasons. IMPD says the officer was immediately placed on administrative duty with no police powers, and his access to the APLR system was revoked. A criminal investigation is ongoing. And Pacers star Tyrese Haliburton says he's fully healthy and ready to go for this upcoming season.
17: I saw a report that was like, sources tell me Tyrese will be healthy. I am the source. I can tell you I am healthy right now. So I feel great. I'm doing everything, playing pickup pretty regularly at this point. So I feel great. I will be ready for the season.
20: It was announced on Wednesday that the Pacers will be playing an NBA preseason game at Iowa State University against the Minnesota Timberwolves, where Haliburton went to school. I'm Jarrett Lewis. 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
18: I miss him a lot. But I know he's in heaven, and I know he's making an impact there as well.
21: The Stark County Commissioners will put a county bucket truck back up for auction after a previous bid failed to meet the county's reserve price.
29: I'm Becca Shepherd for Stark County Family Dentistry from the WKVI Information Center.
21: During a special session last week, commissioners were told the truck received a bid of $4,800. The county had placed a $5,000 reserve on the vehicle, leaving the bid $200 short of the minimum amount the county was seeking. Commissioners briefly discussed putting the bucket truck up for auction again before voting to relist the vehicle. The vote passed unanimously. The Stark County Commissioners accepted the resignation of the county's longtime emergency management agency director, Tori Chesser, during a special session last week and voted to advertise the position. During the meeting, Chesser thanked county officials and expressed hope that the county would continue building the EMA program. She said the state has recognized the work the county has done over the past 4 years and emphasized the importance of finding the right person to continue that work. She also said she expects to remain involved locally through her new role with the American Red Cross. Commissioners voted to accept the resignation before discussing the vacant position. The board then voted to advertise for a new EMA director. Commissioners also discussed needed repairs to the EMA vehicle. After discussing the vehicle's condition and available funding, the commissioners voted to have the vehicle repaired. The Knox Planning Commission is moving forward with proposed changes to the city's R2 residential zoning requirements in an effort to make more vacant lots available for housing development. During last week's meeting, the commission discussed changes including minimum setbacks and building dimensions. The discussion primarily focused on the Parkview area, although the Lambert subdivision is also within the R2 district. The commission voted to move forward with minimum yard setbacks of 20 feet in the front, 10 feet on each side, and 10 feet in the rear. The motion passed with one opposing vote. Commission members also voted to change the minimum ground floor building area language from 1,500 square feet to 750 square feet per unit. One member abstained. The commission also voted to reduce the minimum building width in R2 districts from 26 feet to 24 feet. Officials stated the smaller width could allow homes to be constructed on lots that otherwise would not meet current requirements. Officials said approximately 50 open lots have been identified in Parkview, with an estimate of approximately 35 additional homes that could potentially be built. The proposed ordinance language will be written and reviewed by the city attorney before being presented to the Knox City Council. The city of Knox released an announcement yesterday in regards to an upcoming Knox Redevelopment Commission meeting. The announcement shares that the meeting, which was originally scheduled to take place Wednesday, August 19th at 4 p.m. Central Time, has been canceled. A reason for the cancellation was not provided. However, the announcement did note that the next meeting of the Redevelopment Commission is scheduled for September 16th at 4:30 p.m. Central Time. That meeting will be open to the public. Again, the Knox Redevelopment Commission meeting that was originally scheduled to take place Wednesday, August 19th, has been canceled. WKVI News and Information on the Hour is brought to you by Dr. Andrew Frazier and the staff over at Stark County Family Dentistry in Knox. 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
10: From the Tri-County Weather Center, I'm Bill Banks on All News 1520 WKVI. 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Starting this afternoon, a chance of rain showers, then a chance of showers and thunderstorms. Cloudy, with a high near 82. Tonight, showers and thunderstorms likely, with cloudy skies and a low around 67. On Friday, showers and thunderstorms are likely, mostly cloudy, with a high near 81. Currently, it's 78 and overcast. I'm Bill Banks. 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
7: This is a Bloomberg Money Minute, a fresh record closing high for the S&P 500 today. Stocks moved higher after producer prices in July, that's a measure of wholesale inflation, declined by more than forecast. Now, they still rose 4.7% from a year ago, but that drop is bolstering hopes that the Federal Reserve will not hike interest rates at its September meeting. And with that, the Dow today closed 70 points higher. The NASDAQ was up 215. The S&P added 50, closing just a point shy of 7,800. About the biggest gainer today, shares of Workday, the human resources software maker. They closed nearly 8%.

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6: Indiana farmers are assessing damage after a powerful round of severe weather swept across the state Tuesday evening. This is Hoosier Ag Today. I'm Greg Allen. The National Weather Service says multiple rounds of storms moved through Indiana, including a strong system that brought damaging winds, heavy rain, and reports of significant crop and property damage.
7: If the corn has blown over some or pushed over, it makes it more difficult to combine. And if it gets pushed, it's going to hurt the yield.
6: That's Roger Wenning, who farms in three counties in southeastern Indiana.
7: Check your crops. There's not a whole lot at this point we're going to do for them. You need to know what's there to make plans for harvest and fall. And then, at harvest, you're going to have to watch for limbs laying out in the field so you don't run them into the combine.
6: For Indiana growers, the focus now is on how much corn can recover and how the storms will affect harvest and crop insurance claims. I'm Greg Allen.
8: Turning now to funeral arrangements. 65-year-old Randall James Randy Bogart of Lafayette and formerly of Allen, Texas, passed away August 8th. Visitation will be from 4 to 7 p.m. Eastern Time tomorrow, Friday, August 14th, at Frayne Mortuary in Francisville. Funeral services will be held 10:30 a.m. Eastern Time, Saturday, August 15th, at the Apostolic Christian Church in Francisville. Memorial contributions may be made to St. Jude Children's Research Hospital or the Apostolic Christian Church. That's in memory of 65-year-old Randall James Randy Bogart of Lafayette and formerly of Allen, Texas. 40-year-old Tiffany Ann Kretschmer of North Judson passed away July 18th. Friends will be received from 11 a.m. Central Time until the time of the noon service, Saturday, August 15th, at Brayman and Bailey Funeral Home in North Judson. That's for 40-year-old Tiffany Ann Kretschmer of North Judson. 70-year-old Jerry Allen Williams of Madarieville and formerly of Beecher, Illinois, passed away August 5th. The family will host a gathering to celebrate his life on Saturday, August 15th from 11 a.m. to 1 p.m. Eastern Time at Frayne Mortuary in Madarieville. Memorial contributions may be made to the funeral home to assist the family with funeral expenses. For 70-year-old Jerry Allen Williams of Madarieville and formerly of Beecher, Illinois. Roberta M. Warren passed away on August 8th. Services will be held at 2 p.m. Eastern Time Sunday, August 16th at Rand's Funeral Homes and Crematory in Winnemac, with visitation taking place from 11 a.m. until the time of the service. In lieu of flowers, memorials may be made to the First Christian Church in Winnemac in memory of Roberta M. Warren. Remember, you can find complete obituary information online at WKVI.com.
9: 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Starting this afternoon, a chance of rain showers, then a chance of showers and thunderstorms. Cloudy, with a high near 82. Tonight, showers and thunderstorms likely, with cloudy skies and a low around 60.

0: 7. On Friday, showers and thunderstorms are likely, mostly cloudy, with a high near 81. Currently, it's 78 and overcast. I'm Bill Banks. 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
5: With Network Indiana Sports, I'm Nick Rodecap. The Colts face the Patriots in their first of three preseason games. Kickoff tonight at 7:30 in Foxborough. The Colts looking to nail down who exactly will back up Daniel Jones. Anthony Richardson and Riley Leonard, the two quarterbacks fighting it out over the next three preseason games. On the defensive side, free safety Cam Bynum will wear the green dot for the Colts this year, making him the middleman between defensive coordinator Lou Anarumo and the rest of the Colts defense. Bynum says he's up to the task.
6: It's a fun thing to be able to be looked at by Coach Lou, to for him to trust me to be the green dot, be the main mode of conversation coming from the sideline and communication for the defense. So I think that's a responsibility that I'm taking well, and I'm excited for it. I know I'll do really well at it, and it's going to be really fun being able to have that responsibility on my shoulders, because I know I can do it.
5: And the Colts kick off at 7:30 Eastern on 93.5 and 107.5 The Fan, as well as 97.1 Hank FM. 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The Fever take on the Dallas Wings tomorrow night at Gainbridge Fieldhouse. The Fever, 21-12, fourth in the league standings. Dallas, 20-14, seventh in the league standings, and just 4-6 over its last 10 games. The Fever have a very quick turnaround as Sunday road tilt follows against fifth-place Atlanta. This weekend has big playoff seeding implications down the line. Aliyah Boston is having a career year, averaging 17 points and 8.4 rebounds while shooting 46% from deep. And she voiced her displeasure with Fever fans booing head coach Stephanie White ahead of Tuesday's game against the New York Liberty.
7: When you are on your home floor and your team's getting announced and the coach's getting announced, I feel like there's no reason for any of that. 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I think Steph does a great job with us. Like, we love her.
5: The Fever have won 7 of their last 9 games, and tomorrow night against Dallas, they'll look to make it 8 out of 10. Tip-off set for 7:30 at Gainbridge Fieldhouse. 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
8: Fox News, I'm John Saucier. Iowa Congresswoman and Republican Senate nominee Ashley Hinson, appearing on the Fox News Rundown podcast, pledging support a ban on congressional stock trading in the Senate.
9: Congress should not be a casino. It shouldn't be the best job in the world to trade on Wall Street with insider information. And so that's why I've led the charge, again, leading by example and selling all of my publicly traded stocks, and then making sure that other members of Congress can't do the same.
8: Meanwhile, in New York, a judge has temporarily paused New York City's new second home tax after several city homeowners have sued the government over this proposal. New York Republican gubernatorial candidate Bruce Blakeman criticizing New York City Mayor Zoran Mamdani on Fox Business.
10: His policies are destroying the economy of New York City and will hurt the whole state. So I will have to keep him in check, and I will keep him in check. I know what to do.
8: The mayor calling the tax beneficial for working New York City residents. 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
13: Not done just yet. You're listening to Network Indiana. I'm Jarrett Lewis. Indiana Governor Mike Braun warning of more severe weather this afternoon as flooding and storm damage is assessed. Here's Ryan Hedrick.
14: Braun said thousands of people remain without power in northern Indiana as Duke worked to restore service. He also said a section of I-70 had washed out in Wayne County.
15: Hope that works out. That's phenomenal. Getting it done. That's reacting quickly. Whatever you need, get with your local officials. They know who to connect with. On the state level,
14: Braun says the state communication helps streamline the recovery process. Local leaders, he said, know what their communities need and can relay those needs to the state, which can then coordinate with FEMA. Ryan Hedrick, Network Indiana.
13: Tornadoes in Indiana, too. Adding to this busy stretch of severe weather, Aaron Updike with the National Weather Service in Indianapolis explains what forecasters know so far.
16: So in addition to the two that were on Tuesday and one that was yesterday down in Knox County, that puts us at 84 for the year in Indiana.
13: The storm system over the next couple of days could bring more damaging straight line winds and even tornadoes to parts of the state. In Delaware County, the search for a missing person is being suspended this afternoon. The search picked up again this morning after the 18-year-old went missing last night during the storms. Authorities say they were one of four people who jumped from a bridge into a river Wednesday night. An Indianapolis police officer is suspended for using the city's flock cameras for personal reasons. IMPD says the officer was immediately placed on administrative duty with no police powers, and his access to the APLR system was revoked. A criminal investigation is ongoing. And Pacers star Tyrese Haliburton says he's fully healthy and ready to go for this upcoming season.
17: I saw a report that was like, sources tell me Tyrese will be healthy. I am the source. I can tell you I am healthy right now. So I feel great. I'm doing everything, playing pickup pretty regularly at this point. So I feel great. I will be ready for the season.
13: It was announced on Wednesday that the Pacers will be playing an NBA preseason game at Iowa State University against the Minnesota Timberwolves, where Haliburton went to school. I'm Jarrett Lewis. 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
18: I miss him a lot. But I know he's in heaven, and I know he's making an impact there as well.
20: Plymouth gets an OKRA grant. For the old firehouse, I'm Rusty Nixon, Max 98.3 FM News. The Office of Lieutenant Governor Micah Beckwith and the Indiana Office of Community and Rural Affairs announced that 19 rural communities received more than $14.2 million in federal grant funding to expand community facilities and improve drinking water, wastewater, and stormwater infrastructure. City of Plymouth was awarded $750,000 to restore the structural integrity of the 1875 historic firehouse in its downtown corridor. Renovations include necessary masonry work on the exterior brick facade, roof replacement, bell tower, and cupola refurnishment, and replacement of exterior entry doors. Those improvements will allow the building to continue to be used as a public space. OKRA distributes community development block grant funds to rural communities, which assist units of local government with various community projects, such as infrastructure improvement, downtown revitalization, public facilities, and economic development. Plymouth Common Council took the first step towards a tax abatement for the expansion of a 40-plus year Plymouth business. AK Industries has begun the process of adding new equipment and a new product to their line, projected for December of this year, that will also add at least six new jobs. The council voted to declare certain real estate to be within an economic revitalization or area in order to begin that process. General Manager James Connolly brought a visual aid for the council in the form of a small-scale model of the new product the equipment will produce.
0: Show and tell piece you guys can pass along to each other. This is a mini 3D printed model of a new septic tank that we're going to make with the rotational molding machine that Greg had mentioned just a little bit ago. Molds have already been purchased. We've made that investment. The down payment's been put on the machine, so we're moving forward. And like Greg said, it'll be a minimum of six in reality. I know he didn't want to oversell it, but in reality, it takes more like eight or nine to be able to run a machine that size.
20: AK Industries has been in operation in Plymouth since 1981, currently employs 206 people. The new equipment will come at a purchase price of $1.2 million. August 8th at 1:54 a.m., officers with the Plymouth Police Department received a 911 call regarding a possible physical domestic disturbance at the Economy Inn. Plymouth police units responded and located the source of the disturbance on the second floor at the southwest corner of the motel. As officers began speaking to an involved man and woman, 25-year-old Isaiah Batta of Plymouth began running. Officers initiated a foot pursuit with Batta, who was eventually tased and taken into custody. Batta was treated at the hospital and transported to the Marshall County Jail, where he was booked and lodged for resisting law enforcement. Suspects are considered innocent until proven guilty in a court of law. Indianapolis City County Council voted 23-1 Monday night to pause a new data center through the end of 2027. Jake McDaniel reports.
21: The vote follows public concerns about what these projects could mean for utilities, including water. Council Minority Leader Brian Mowry says city leaders need clear rules for this new type of development.
22: Data centers, I think there are needs for governance around data centers. I've had an opportunity to discuss this with some of the MDC members and get their opinion on it, and they've said it's been a tough subject to handle, given that it's so new.
21: The plan goes to the Metropolitan Development Commission for final approval, and the commission could vote as early as August 19th. Jake McDaniel, Network Indiana.
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23: From the Tri-County Weather Center, I'm Bill Banks on All News 1520 WKVI. 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Starting this afternoon, a chance of rain showers, then a chance of showers and thunderstorms. Cloudy, with a high near 82. Tonight, showers and thunderstorms likely, with cloudy skies and a low around 67. On Friday, showers and thunderstorms are likely, mostly cloudy, with a high near 81. Currently, it's 78 and overcast. I'm Bill Banks. For your local forecast 24/7, visit WKVI.com.
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24: This is a Bloomberg Money Minute. A fresh record closing high for the S&P 500 today. Stocks moved higher after producer prices in July, that's a measure of wholesale inflation, declined by more than forecast. Now, they still rose 4.7% from a year ago, but that drop is bolstering hopes that the Federal Reserve will not hike interest rates at its September meeting. And with that, the Dow today closed 70 points higher. The NASDAQ was up 215. The S&P added 50, closing just a point shy of 7,800. About the biggest gainer today, shares of Workday, the human resources software maker. They closed nearly 18% higher on reports out of Reuters that the private equity firm Silver Lake is in talks to acquire that company. And the U.S. State Department launching the Birth Tourism Prevention Task Force, analyzing data from multiple federal agencies, from airlines and more, about foreign nationals who enter the U.S. with the sole purpose of giving birth here. Tom Busby, Bloomberg Radio.
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27: Indiana farmers are assessing damage after a powerful round of severe weather swept across the state Tuesday evening. This is Hoosier Ag Today. I'm Greg Allen. The National Weather Service says multiple rounds of storms moved through Indiana, including a strong system that brought damaging winds, heavy rain, and reports of significant crop and property damage.
28: If the corn has blown over some or pushed over, it makes it more difficult to combine. And if it gets pushed, it's going to hurt the yield.
27: That's Roger Wenning, who farms in three counties in southeastern Indiana.
28: Affect your crops. I mean, there's not a whole lot at this point we're going to do for them. You need to know what's there to make plans for harvest and fall. And then, you know, at harvest, you're going to have to watch for limbs laying out in the field so you don't run them into the combine.
27: For Indiana growers, the focus now is on how much corn can recover and how the storms will affect harvest and crop insurance claims. I'm Greg Allen.
29: Turning now to funeral arrangements. 69-year-old Clifford D. Minter of Winnemac passed away July 29th. Private graveside services will be held at the Winnemac Cemetery McKinley Edition in Winnemac. Arrangements have been entrusted to Frayne Mortuary in Winnemac for 69-year-old Clifford D. Minter of Winnemac. Services will be held for Virginia Niece of Knox tomorrow, Tuesday, August 4th, at M.C. Smith Funeral Home in Knox. Visitation will be held from 11 a.m. until noon, followed by a funeral service to begin at noon Central Time. That's for Virginia Niece of Knox. 86-year-old Betty Jean Burke Sullivan passed away July 29th. Friends and family are invited to attend a visitation honoring Betty's life on Wednesday, August 5th from 10 a.m. to noon Central Time at O'Donnell Funeral Home in North Judson. There will be a funeral mass to be held also Wednesday at noon Central Time at St. Cyril and Methodius Catholic Church. In lieu of flowers, donations may be made to the church or the National MS Society in memory of 86-year-old Betty Jean Burke Sullivan. Remember, you can find complete obituary information online at WKVI.com.
23: From the Tri-County Weather Center, I'm Bill Banks on All News 1520 WKVI. 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Starting this afternoon, a chance of rain showers, then a chance of showers and thunderstorms. Cloudy, with a high near 82. Tonight, showers and thunderstorms likely, with cloudy skies and a low around 67. On Friday, showers and thunderstorms are likely, mostly cloudy, with a high near 81. Currently, it's 78 and overcast. I'm Bill Banks. 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
11: Purdue football coach Barry Odom says he doesn't know yet who's going to be starting at any position for the Boilermakers come this season opener against Indiana State.
12: We'll probably, you know, we've got some things going the next couple of practices, and then we'll do some sort of scrimmage situation on Saturday, and then after that we'll kind of start getting some of those things together.
11: Odom also talked about what he's seen of the Boilermakers so far as they go through fall camp.
12: Big time improvement from day one till now. I know everybody says that, but it's real with this group. They are super competitive, which is something that we've worked really hard to capture. They're showing that right now in every situation.
11: Purdue hoping to break out of their slump this year. They've only won 3 games over the last 2 seasons. They'll open the season against Indiana State in September. We open our football season in a week, August 19th, at the Yellow River Tap and Eatery, our annual preseason preview show for area football. We'll have all the coaches there. We'll talk about their teams, their players, and the upcoming season starting at 7 o'clock. You can join us on the radio or at the Yellow River Tap and Eatery. That's 7 o'clock, August 19th, our football show to start off the season right here on Max 98.3. That's your sports check. 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
13: ABC News, I'm Michelle Franzen. A U.S. official tells ABC News a sailor aboard the carrier USS Abraham Lincoln went overboard last month but was quickly recovered from the ocean. The incident is under investigation. The Navy, in a statement, denied reports of suicide attempts and is addressing supplies that are running low. ABC News contributor Mick Mulroy says the sailors on board have not stopped at a port for some time.
14: It really set a record for continuous days at sea, so without a port call. And that causes a lot of the issues, of course, because supplies run very short and days become essentially continuous. But it's important also to point out that this crew has done an exceptional job at carrying out the mission.
13: Heavy rains leading to flash flooding in the Midwest. Swift water rescue still taking place in parts of Indiana. In Cambridge City, east of Indianapolis, the entire town appears to be flooded. And one winning Powerball ticket last night drawn in Quincy, Illinois, with a $1 billion jackpot. This is ABC News. In Colombia, search and rescue continues for signs of life following Monday's powerful earthquake. Officials say there are 273 confirmed deaths, more than 370 are reported missing. And an earthquake rattling residents this morning in San Francisco's East Bay. People felt it, but so far no reports of damage.
15: It preliminarily measured as a 4.1 magnitude, but then it was updated to a 3.8. That's not likely big enough for there to be any major damage or injuries. There are no reports of any. The quake was centered around San Leandro in the East Bay, south of Oakland, but it was felt in San Francisco. Typically, the USGS says anything above about a 2.5, some people will feel, but shaking from a 3.8 magnitude would be pretty minor.
13: ABC's Alex Stone. The Hawaiian Islands are preparing for Lala, the tropical storm formed in the Central Pacific today. A hurricane watch now posted for the Big Island, where Lala is expected to pass by Saturday and also bring heavy rain to the smaller islands. Michelle Franzen, ABC News.
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4: Not done just yet. You're listening to Network Indiana. I'm Jarrett Lewis. Indiana Governor Mike Braun warning of more severe weather this afternoon as flooding and storm damage is assessed. Here's Ryan Hedrick.
5: Braun said thousands of people remain without power in northern Indiana as Duke worked to restore service. He also said a section of I-70 had washed out in Wayne County.
18: Hope that works out. That's phenomenal getting it done. That's reacting quickly. Whatever you need, get with your local officials. They know who to connect with. On the state level,
5: Braun says the state communication helps streamline the recovery process. Local leaders, he said, know what their communities need and can relay those needs to the state, which can then coordinate with FEMA. Ryan Hedrick, Network Indiana.
4: Tornadoes in Indiana, too. Adding to this busy stretch of severe weather, Aaron Updike with the National Weather Service in Indianapolis explains what forecasters know so far.
19: So, in addition to the two that were on Tuesday and one that was yesterday down in Knox County, that puts us at 84 for the year in Indiana.
4: The storm system over the next couple of days could bring more damaging straight line winds and even tornadoes to parts of the state. In Delaware County, the search for a missing person is being suspended this afternoon. The search picked up again this morning after the 18-year-old went missing last night during the storms. Authorities say they were one of four people who jumped from a bridge into a river Wednesday night. An Indianapolis police officer is suspended for using the city's flock cameras for personal reasons. IMPD says the officer was immediately placed on administrative duty with no police powers, and his access to the APLR system was revoked. A criminal investigation is ongoing. And Pacers star Tyrese Haliburton says he's fully healthy and ready to go for this upcoming season.
20: I saw a report that was like, sources tell me Tyrese will be healthy. I am the source. I can tell you I am healthy right now. So I feel great. I'm doing everything, playing pickup pretty regularly at this point. So I feel great. I will be ready for the season.
4: It was announced on Wednesday that the Pacers will be playing an NBA preseason game at Iowa State University against the Minnesota Timberwolves, where Haliburton went to school. I'm Jarrett Lewis. 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
21: I miss him a lot. But I know he's in heaven, and I know he's making an impact there as well.
29: The Stark County Commissioners will put a county bucket truck back up for auction after a previous bid failed to meet the county's reserve price.
24: I'm Becca Shepherd for Stark County Family Dentistry from the WKVI Information Center.
29: During a special session last week, commissioners were told the truck received a bid of $4,800. The county had placed a $5,000 reserve on the vehicle, leaving the bid $200 short of the minimum amount the county was seeking. Commissioners briefly discussed putting the bucket truck up for auction again before voting to relist the vehicle. The vote passed unanimously. The Stark County Commissioners accepted the resignation of the county's longtime emergency management agency director, Tori Chesser, during a special session last week and voted to advertise the position. During the meeting, Chesser thanked county officials and expressed hope that the county would continue building the EMA program. She said the state has recognized the work the county has done over the past 4 years and emphasized the importance of finding the right person to continue that work. She also said she expects to remain involved locally through her new role with the American Red Cross. Commissioners voted to accept the resignation before discussing the vacant position. The board then voted to advertise for a new EMA director. Commissioners also discussed needed repairs to the EMA vehicle. After discussing the vehicle's condition and available funding, the commissioners voted to have the vehicle repaired. The Knox Planning Commission is moving forward with proposed changes to the city's R2 residential zoning requirements in an effort to make more vacant lots available for housing development. During last week's meeting, the commission discussed changes including minimum setbacks and building dimensions. The discussion primarily focused on the Parkview area, although the Lambert subdivision is also within the R2 district. The commission voted to move forward with minimum yard setbacks of 20 feet in the front, 10 feet on each side, and 10 feet in the rear. The motion passed with one opposing vote. Commission members also voted to change the minimum ground floor building area language from 1,500 square feet to 750 square feet per unit. One member abstained. The commission also voted to reduce the minimum building width in R2 districts from 26 feet to 24 feet. Officials stated the smaller width could allow homes to be constructed on lots that otherwise would not meet current requirements. Officials said approximately 50 open lots have been identified in Parkview, with an estimate of approximately 35 additional homes that could potentially be built. The proposed ordinance language will be written and reviewed by the city attorney before being presented to the Knox City Council. The city of Knox released an announcement yesterday in regards to an upcoming Knox Redevelopment Commission meeting. The announcement shares that the meeting, which was originally scheduled to take place Wednesday, August 19th at 4 p.m. Central Time, has been canceled. A reason for the cancellation was not provided. However, the announcement did note that the next meeting of the Redevelopment Commission is scheduled for September 16th at 4:30 p.m. Central Time. That meeting will be open to the public. Again, the Knox Redevelopment Commission meeting that was originally scheduled to take place Wednesday, August 19th, has been canceled. WKVI News and information on the hour is brought to you by Dr. Andrew Frazier and the staff over at Stark County Family Dentistry in Knox. Now in their location on Highway 35 next to First Source Bank. 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I'm Becca Shepherd from the WKVI Information Center. 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
3: From the Tri-County Weather Center, I'm Bill Banks on All News 1520 WKVI. 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Starting this afternoon, a chance of rain showers, then a chance of showers and thunderstorms. Cloudy, with a high near 82. Tonight, showers and thunderstorms likely, with cloudy skies and a low around 67. On Friday, showers and thunderstorms are likely, mostly cloudy, with a high near 81. Currently, it's 78 and overcast. I'm Bill Banks. 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
6: This is a Bloomberg Money Minute. A fresh record closing high for the S&P 500 today. Stocks moved higher after producer prices in July, that's a measure of wholesale inflation, declined by more than forecast. Now, they still rose 4.7% from a year ago, but that drop is bolstering hopes that the Federal Reserve will not hike interest rates at its September meeting. And with that, the Dow today closed 70 points higher. The Nasdaq was up 215. The S&P added 50, closing just a point shy of 7,800. About the biggest gainer today, shares of Workday, the human resources software maker. They closed nearly 18% higher on reports out of Reuters that the private equity firm Silver Lake is in talks to acquire that company. And the U.S. State Department launching the Birth Tourism Prevention Task Force, analyzing data from multiple federal agencies, from airlines and more, about foreign nationals who enter the U.S. with the sole purpose of giving birth here. Tom Busby, Bloomberg Radio.
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23: Indiana farmers are assessing damage after a powerful round of severe weather swept across the state Tuesday evening. This is Hoosier Ag Today. I'm Greg Allen. The National Weather Service says multiple rounds of storms moved through Indiana, including a strong system that brought damaging winds, heavy rain, and reports of significant crop and property damage.
25: If the corn has blown over some or pushed over, it makes it more difficult to combine. And if it gets pushed, it's going to hurt the yield.
23: That's Roger Wenning, who farms in three counties in southeastern Indiana.
25: Affect your crops. I mean, there's not a whole lot at this point we're going to do for them. You need to know what's there to make plans for harvest and fall. And then, you know, at harvest, you're going to have to watch for limbs laying out in the field so you don't run them into the combine.
23: For Indiana growers, the focus now is on how much corn can recover and how the storms will affect harvest and crop insurance claims. I'm Greg Allen.
24: Turning now to funeral arrangements. 65-year-old Randall James Randy Bogart of Lafayette and formerly of Allen, Texas, passed away August 8th. Visitation will be from 4 to 7 p.m. Eastern Time tomorrow, Friday, August 14th, at Frayne Mortuary in Francisville. Funeral services will be held 10:30 a.m. Eastern Time, Saturday, August 15th, at the Apostolic Christian Church in Francisville. Memorial contributions may be made to St. Jude Children's Research Hospital or the Apostolic Christian Church. That's in memory of 65-year-old Randall James Randy Bogart of Lafayette and formerly of Allen, Texas. 40-year-old Tiffany Ann Kretschmer of North Judson passed away July 18th. Friends will be received from 11 a.m. Central Time until the time of the noon service, Saturday, August 15th, at Brayman and Bailey Funeral Home in North Judson. That's for 40-year-old Tiffany Ann Kretschmer of North Judson. 70-year-old Jerry Allen Williams of Madarieville and formerly of Beecher, Illinois, passed away August 5th. The family will host a gathering to celebrate his life on Saturday, August 15th from 11 a.m. to 1 p.m. Eastern Time at Frayne Mortuary in Madarieville. Memorial contributions may be made to the funeral home to assist the family with funeral expenses for 70-year-old Jerry Allen Williams of Madarieville and formerly of Beecher, Illinois. Roberta M. Warren passed away on August 8th. Services will be held at 2 p.m. Eastern Time Sunday, August 16th at Rand's Funeral Homes and Crematory in Winnemac, with visitation taking place from 11 a.m. until the time of the service.
29: In lieu of flowers, memorials may be made to the First Christian Church in Winnemac in memory of Roberta M. Warren. Remember, you can find complete obituary information online at WKVI.com.
7: From the Tri-County Weather Center, I'm Bill Banks on All News 1520 WKVI. 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Starting this afternoon, a chance of rain showers, then a chance of showers and thunderstorms. Cloudy, with a high near 82. Tonight, showers and thunderstorms likely, with cloudy skies and a low around 67. On Friday, showers and thunderstorms are likely, mostly cloudy, with a high near 81. Currently, it's 78 and overcast. I'm Bill Banks. For your local forecast 24/7, visit WKVI.com.
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3: This is Kurt Lancaster from the Texas Farm Bureau Radio Network. Hoosier Ag Today's founder, Gary Troyt, was recently honored with a Farm Broadcaster of the Year Award from our National Association of Farm Broadcasting. A big Texas hats off to you, Gary. Speaking for my fellow farm broadcasters, the 65 Indiana radio stations that have aired Gary's Indiana reports, many for the last three decades, and thousands of Hoosier farmers and rural listeners. Congratulations, Gary, on a job well done.
4: This is Ty Higgins from the Ohio AgNet. Hoosier Ag Today's founder Gary Truitt recently was honored with the Farm Broadcaster of the Year Award from our National Association of Farm Broadcasting. Gary was really surprised by the honor, but I can tell you many of us weren't. Gary's work for agriculture goes far outside his Indiana borders. Speaking for my fellow farm broadcasters, the 65 Indiana radio stations that have aired Gary's Indiana reports, many for the last three decades, and thousands of Hoosier farmers and rural listeners. Congratulations, Gary.
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8: ABC News, I'm Michelle Franzen. The war with Iran now in its 6th month, and some military families are warning that sailors on board the USS Abraham Lincoln are dealing with the impact of the extended deployment in the Middle East and dwindling essentials. The crew has spent more than 200 days at sea. ABC's Louis Martinez says the Navy denies reports of suicide attempts.
9: I spoke with another official who did confirm that, yes, there was one sailor who was reported overboard last month and was quickly recovered at sea. But that incident is under investigation right now to determine intent. We also have learned from that official that reenlistment, which would be an indicator of morale aboard the ship, is up in recent months.
8: Residents in the Midwest dealing with severe flooding east of Indianapolis. Swift water rescues taking place today. Officials say the damage is widespread. The death toll in Colombia now tops 270 after Monday's powerful earthquake. Officials say 170 buildings collapsed. This is ABC News. The NTSB out with new findings in the investigation into a Ryanair plane over Greece last month, saying broken engine parts shattered a window that led to a man being partially sucked out of a hole until passengers pulled him back in.
10: When the Boeing 737 took off, passengers and crew reported abnormal engine vibrations that got worse over 9 minutes before what was described by some on board as an explosion. When a window was shattered, the plane depressurized and a man was partially sucked out before being pulled back in. The NTSB saying it found multiple fan blades broke and punctured the plane. The blade showed signs of metal fatigue, even though they had been inspected in May. The NTSB says it is aware of other fan blade issues on 737s and is looking to see if there's a connection. Alex Stone, ABC News.
8: A heat wave gripping parts of Europe again. Today, the UK recording its hottest day of the year yet, just over 100 degrees in West London. Temperatures in parts of France reaching 106 degrees. Michelle Franzen, ABC News.
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14: Here comes another round. You're listening to Network Indiana. I'm Jarrett Lewis. More severe storms making their way to Indiana from Illinois, bringing damaging wind gusts that could reach up to 70 miles per hour.
15: Definitely an unprecedented event with lots of impacts, especially north and east of Indianapolis.
14: Plenty of areas are already dealing with flooded streets. Flood warnings are scattered across the state, mainly to the east. A severe thunderstorm watch is out till 8 tonight in central and west central Indiana. If you're dealing with storm damage, Governor Mike Braun says help is available. He says the first step is to work through your local officials who can communicate your community's needs to the state.
16: They know who to connect with on the state level, and I signed today a statewide declaration, emergency declaration. That is the quickest way to get the feds to look at what we're dealing with here in Indiana.
14: There was some serious damage to Interstate 70 in Wayne County, where flooding washed out a section of the road. He said crews are working to fix it. An IMPD officer is suspended over allegations that they used automated license plate readers for personal reasons. That's what the department announced earlier today. Chief Tanya Terry suspended the officer, saying the facts they've gathered during the early stages of the investigation have led her to recommend for termination. The Chicago Bears continue to discuss where their new stadium will be. Team president and CEO Kevin Warren told reporters today that they are working closely with officials in Indiana on a project in Hammond, and they're doing their due diligence to ensure everything is perfect.
17: We're in the middle of that due diligence. It's a lot of work that happens on a daily basis. We are in regular, almost daily communication with the state of Indiana working on this. We have an excellent deal, a win-win partnership together.
14: Warren adding that their sole focus is building a world-class stadium for Bears fans in Hammond. And the Indianapolis Colts will take on the New England Patriots tonight in their first preseason game. Head coach Shane Steichen will start Anthony Richardson with Riley Leonard coming in for the second half. Steichen also said Daniel Jones will not play at all this preseason. I'm Jarrett Lewis. 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
18: The Stark County Commissioners will put a county bucket truck back up for auction after a previous bid failed to meet the county's reserve price.
19: I'm Becca Shepherd for Stark County Family Dentistry from the WKVI Information Center.
18: During a special session last week, commissioners were told the truck received a bid of $4,800. The county had placed a $5,000 reserve on the vehicle, leaving the bid $200 short of the minimum amount the county was seeking. Commissioners briefly discussed putting the bucket truck up for auction again before voting to relist the vehicle. The vote passed unanimously. The Stark County Commissioners accepted the resignation of the county's longtime emergency management agency director, Tori Chesser, during a special session last week and voted to advertise the position. During the meeting, Chesser thanked county officials and expressed hope that the county would continue building the EMA program. She said the state has recognized the work the county has done over the past 4 years and emphasized the importance of finding the right person to continue that work. She also said she expects to remain involved locally through her new role with the American Red Cross. Commissioners voted to accept the resignation before discussing the vacant position. The board then voted to advertise for a new EMA director. Commissioners also discussed needed repairs to the EMA vehicle. After discussing the vehicle's condition and available funding, the commissioners voted to have the vehicle repaired. The Knox Planning Commission is moving forward with proposed changes to the city's R2 residential zoning requirements in an effort to make more vacant lots available for housing development. During last week's meeting, the commission discussed changes including minimum setbacks and building dimensions. The discussion primarily focused on the Parkview area, although the Lambert subdivision is also within the R2 district. The commission voted to move forward with minimum yard setbacks of 20 feet in the front, 10 feet on each side, and 10 feet in the rear. The motion passed with one opposing vote. Commission members also voted to change the minimum ground floor building area language from 1,500 square feet to 750 square feet per unit. One member abstained. The commission also voted to reduce the minimum building width in R2 districts from 26 feet to 24 feet. Officials stated the smaller width could allow homes to be constructed on lots that otherwise would not meet current requirements. Officials said approximately 50 open lots have been identified in Parkview, with an estimate of approximately 35 additional homes that could potentially be built. The proposed ordinance language will be written and reviewed by the city attorney before being presented to the Knox City Council. The city of Knox released an announcement yesterday in regards to an upcoming Knox Redevelopment Commission meeting. The announcement shares that the meeting, which was originally scheduled to take place Wednesday, August 19th at 4 p.m. Central Time, has been canceled. A reason for the cancellation was not provided. However, the announcement did note that the next meeting of the Redevelopment Commission is scheduled for September 16th at 4:30 p.m. Central Time. That meeting will be open to the public. Again, the Knox Redevelopment Commission meeting that was originally scheduled to take place Wednesday, August 19th, has been canceled. WKVI News and Information on the Hour is brought to you by Dr. Andrew Frazier and the staff over at Stark County Family Dentistry in Knox. 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
7: From the Tri-County Weather Center, I'm Bill Banks on All News 1520 WKVI. 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Tonight, a chance of showers and storms with a low of 65 degrees. The chance of rain is 60%. Tomorrow, a mix of sun and clouds with a high of 81. Chance of rain is 50%. Tomorrow night, cloudy with showers, low 66. I'm Bill Banks. For your local forecast 24/7, visit WKVI.com.
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1: 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I'm Eric Pfeiffer. This is Hoosier Ag Today.
2: It's truly an honor. It's a surprise to me, but when I look at past recipients, it's a pretty elite class, and I'm humbled to be a part of it.
1: That's Putnam County farmer Mark Legan. He received the AgriVision Award Thursday from Lieutenant Governor Micah Beckwith and the Indiana State Department of Agriculture. In his acceptance speech, he told the crowd he's lived a blessed life. Legan Livestock and Grain operates a sow breed to wean hog enterprise alongside roughly 1,000 acres of row crops, primarily corn and soybeans. Legan thanked his wife, who he describes as one in a million, for taking this leap of faith with him back in 1989. Congratulations to Mark Legan on this year's AgriVision Award. You can read more and watch the video at HoosierAgToday.com. I'm Eric Pfeiffer, Hoosier Ag Today, Indiana's Farm Network for 20 years.
3: Turning now to funeral arrangements. 65-year-old Randall James Randy Bogart of Lafayette and formerly of Allen, Texas, passed away August 8th. Visitation will be from 4 to 7 p.m. Eastern Time tomorrow, Friday, August 14th, at Frayne Mortuary in Francisville. Funeral services will be held 10:30 a.m. Eastern Time, Saturday, August 15th, at the Apostolic Christian Church in Francisville. Memorial contributions may be made to St. Jude Children's Research Hospital or the Apostolic Christian Church. That's in memory of 65-year-old Randall James Randy Bogart of Lafayette and formerly of Allen, Texas. 40-year-old Tiffany Ann Kretschmer of North Judson passed away July 18th. Friends will be received from 11 a.m. Central Time until the time of the noon service, Saturday, August 15th, at Brayman and Bailey Funeral Home in North Judson. That's for 40-year-old Tiffany Ann Kretschmer of North Judson. 70-year-old Jerry Allen Williams of Madaryville and formerly of Beecher, Illinois, passed away August 5th. The family will host a gathering to celebrate his life on Saturday, August 15th from 11 a.m. to 1 p.m. Eastern Time at Frayne Mortuary in Madaryville. Memorial contributions may be made to the funeral home to assist the family with funeral expenses for 70-year-old Jerry Allen Williams of Madaryville and formerly of Beecher, Illinois. Roberta M. Warren passed away on August 8th. Services will be held at 2 p.m. Eastern Time, Sunday, August 16th at Rand's Funeral Homes and Crematory in Winnemac, with visitation taking place from 11 a.m. until the time of the service. In lieu of flowers, memorials may be made to the First Christian Church in Winnemac in memory of Roberta M. Warren. Remember, you can find complete obituary information online at WKVI.com.
4: From the Tri-County Weather Center, I'm Bill Banks on All News 1520 WKVI. 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Tonight, a chance of showers and storms with a low of 65 degrees. The chance of rain is 60%. Tomorrow, a mix of sun and clouds with a high of 81. Chance of rain is 50%. Tomorrow night, cloudy with showers, low 66. I'm Bill Banks. For your local forecast 24/7, visit WKVI.com.
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8: With Network Indiana Sports, I'm Nick Rudekamp. The Colts and Patriots begin the preseason tonight. Now, the regular season opener against Baltimore is still a month away, but the preseason is crucial for teams as they whittle down their roster to 53 players. The Colts, in particular, still have not solidified the backup quarterback spot. Anthony Richardson and Riley Leonard will duke it out. Receiver depth is also crucial. Tight end Tyler Warren will be a big piece in the pass and the run game, and he told Wish TV's

0: Anthony Calhoun what the X factor will be as the Colts look to make it back to the playoffs for the first time since 2020.
1: You know, obviously we're great players, but I think the way we care about each other and the friendships off the field is a big deal. And, yeah, I think that can, you know, it seems like a little thing, but I think that can be a big difference in winning and losing games and stuff like that. So it's a bunch of great players, but when you have that love for each other and playing for each other, I think is a big deal.
0: 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The Fever are back in action tomorrow night at Gainbridge Fieldhouse against the Dallas Wings. Indiana's Caitlin Clark and Dallas's Paige Beckers have some history. Clark's Iowa Hawkeyes beat Beckers and UConn in the 2024 Final Four. The Fever are 21-12 this year, fourth in the league standings, but six games out of first place. Dallas is 20-14, but seventh in the standings and just 4-6 over its last 10 games. Kelsey Mitchell holds the league record with 17 consecutive games scoring at least 20 points. And Aaliyah Boston, who's having a career year of her own, believes that Mitchell is the best player in the league.
2: I think, honestly, she's really just the MVP. Like, I think that's just what she's been doing. Every single night you see her come out and she drops, I don't even know how many points at this rate. She defends her butt off, and then we just come out here and we play. I mean, she does exactly what she needs to do, so I'm really proud of her.
0: 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With your Network Indiana Sports Report, I'm Nick Rodicap.
3: Fox News, I'm Carmen Roberts. Luigi Mangione may change his plea tomorrow on federal charges in the killing of UnitedHealthcare CEO.
4: Mangione's lawyers and federal prosecutors asked for a last-minute conference tomorrow at court, as the New York Post and the New York Times report Mangione is expected to plead guilty under a federal deal.
3: Fox's Brian Yannis. Iran insists the Strait of Hormuz is under its control after President Trump said this.
5: I think we will keep it. Our naval blockade is being called by everyone a wall of steel, and there is nothing Iran can do about it. Fox Iran says, shoots back, it can do plenty about it.
3: Fox's Jonathan Hunt in Tel Aviv. And the Kennedy Center board votes again to add President Trump's name to the building's facade. 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
6: In the military, the mission was clear. You knew what to do. Now, the mission has changed. Stepping into civilian life isn't about finding a job. 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
9: Here comes another round. You're listening to Network Indiana. I'm Jarrett Lewis. More severe storms making their way to Indiana from Illinois, bringing damaging wind gusts that could reach up to 70 miles per hour.
10: Definitely an unprecedented event with lots of impacts, especially north and east of Indianapolis.
9: Plenty of areas are already dealing with flooded streets. Flood warnings are scattered across the state, mainly to the east. A severe thunderstorm watch is out till 8 tonight in central and west central Indiana. If you're dealing with storm damage, Governor Mike Braun says help is available. He says the first step is to work through your local officials who can communicate your community's needs to the state.
11: They know who to connect with on the state level, and I signed today a statewide declaration, emergency declaration. That is the quickest way to get the feds to look at what we're dealing with here in Indiana.
9: There was some serious damage to Interstate 70 in Wayne County, where flooding washed out a section of the road. He said crews are working to fix it. An IMPD officer is suspended over allegations that they used automated license plate readers for personal reasons. That's what the department announced earlier today. Chief Tanya Terry suspended the officer, saying the facts they've gathered during the early stages of the investigation have led her to recommend for termination. The Chicago Bears continue to discuss where their new stadium will be. Team president and CEO Kevin Warren told reporters today that they are working closely with officials in Indiana on a project in Hammond, and they're doing their due diligence to ensure everything is perfect.
12: We're in the middle of that due diligence. It's a lot of work that happens on a daily basis. We're in regular, almost daily communication with the state of Indiana working on this. We have an excellent deal, a win-win partnership together.
9: Warren adding that their sole focus is building a world-class stadium for Bears fans in Hammond. And the Indianapolis Colts will take on the New England Patriots tonight in their first preseason game. Head coach Shane Steichen will start Anthony Richardson with Riley Leonard coming in for the second half. Steichen also said Daniel Jones will not play at all this preseason. I'm Jarrett Lewis. You're listening to Network Indiana.
13: Plymouth gets an Okra grant for the old firehouse. I'm Rusty Nixon, Max 98.3 FM News. The Office of Lieutenant Governor Micah Beckwith and the Indiana Office of Community and Rural Affairs announced that 19 rural communities received more than $14.2 million in federal grant funding to expand community facilities and improve drinking water, wastewater, and stormwater infrastructure. City of Plymouth was awarded $750,000 to restore the structural integrity of the 1875 historic firehouse in its downtown corridor. Renovations include necessary masonry work on the exterior brick facade, roof replacement, bell tower, and cupola refurnishment, and replacement of exterior entry doors. Those improvements will allow the building to continue to be used as a public space. Okra distributes community development block grant funds to rural communities, which assist units of local government with various community projects, such as infrastructure improvement, downtown revitalization, public facilities, and economic development. Plymouth Common Council took the first step towards a tax abatement for the expansion of a 40-plus year Plymouth business. AK Industries has begun the process of adding new equipment and a new product to their line, projected for December of this year, that will also add at least six new jobs. The council voted to declare certain real estate to be within an economic revitalization or area in order to begin that process. General Manager James Connolly brought a visual aid for the council in the form of a small-scale model of the new product the equipment will produce.
14: Show-and-tell piece you guys can pass along to each other. This is a mini 3D printed model of a new septic tank that we're going to make with the rotational molding machine that Greg had mentioned just a little bit ago. Molds have already been purchased. We've made that investment. The down payment's been put on the machine, so we're moving forward. And like Greg said, it'll be a minimum of six in reality. I know he didn't want to oversell it, but in reality, it takes more like eight or nine to be able to run a machine that size.
13: AK Industries has been in operation in Plymouth since 1981, currently employs 206 people. The new equipment will come at a purchase price of $1.2 million. August 8th at 1:54 a.m., officers with the Plymouth Police Department received a 911 call regarding a possible physical domestic disturbance at the Economy Inn. Plymouth police units responded and located the source of the disturbance on the second floor at the southwest corner of the motel. As officers began speaking to an involved man and woman, 25-year-old Isaiah Batta of Plymouth began running. Officers initiated a foot pursuit with Batta, who was eventually tased and taken into custody. Batta was treated at the hospital and transported to the Marshall County Jail, where he was booked and lodged for resisting law enforcement. Suspects are considered innocent until proven guilty in a court of law. Indianapolis City County Council voted 23-1 Monday night to pause a new data center through the end of 2027. Jake McDaniel reports.
9: The vote follows public concerns about what these projects could mean for utilities, including water. Council Minority Leader Brian Mowry says city leaders need clear rules for this new type of development.
15: Data centers, I think there are needs for governance around data centers. I've had an opportunity to discuss this with some of the MDC members and get their opinion on it, and they've said it's been a tough subject to handle, given that it's so new.
9: The plan goes to the Metropolitan Development Commission for final approval, and the commission could vote as early as August 19th. Jake McDaniel, Network Indiana.
13: I'm Rusty Nixon, Max 98.3 FM News. 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
16: From the Tri-County Weather Center, I'm Bill Banks on All News 1520 WKVI. 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Tonight, a chance of showers and storms with a low of 65 degrees. The chance of rain is 60%. Tomorrow, a mix of sun and clouds with a high of 81. Chance of rain is 50%. Tomorrow night, cloudy with showers, low 66. I'm Bill Banks. For your local forecast 24/7, visit WKVI.com.
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29: 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I'm Eric Pfeiffer. 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
30: It's truly an honor. It's a surprise to me, but when I look at past recipients, it's a pretty elite class, and I'm humbled to be a part of it.
29: That's Putnam County farmer Mark Legan. He received the AgriVision Award Thursday from Lieutenant Governor Micah Beckwith and the Indiana State Department of Agriculture. In his acceptance speech, he told the crowd he's lived a blessed life. Legan Livestock and Grain operates a sow breed to wean hog enterprise alongside roughly 1,000 acres of row crops, primarily corn and soybeans. Legan thanked his wife, who he describes as one in a million, for taking this leap of faith with him back in 1989. Congratulations to Mark Legan on this year's AgriVision Award. You can read more and watch the video at HoosierAgToday.com. I'm Eric Pfeiffer, Hoosier Ag Today. 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
31: Turning now to funeral arrangements. 69-year-old Clifford D. Minter of Winnemac passed away July 29th. Private graveside services will be held at the Winnemac Cemetery McKinley Edition in Winnemac. Arrangements have been entrusted to Frayne Mortuary in Winnemac for 69-year-old Clifford D. Minter of Winnemac. Services will be held for Virginia Niece of Knox tomorrow, Tuesday, August 4th, at M.C. Smith Funeral Home in Knox. Visitation will be held from 11 a.m. until noon, followed by a funeral service to begin at noon Central Time. That's for Virginia Niece of Knox. 86-year-old Betty Jean Burke Sullivan passed away July 29th. Friends and family are invited to attend a visitation honoring Betty's life on Wednesday, August 5th from 10 a.m. to noon Central Time at O'Donnell Funeral Home in North Judson. There will be a funeral mass to be held also Wednesday at noon Central Time at St. Cyril and Methodius Catholic Church. In lieu of flowers, donations may be made to the church or the National MS Society in memory of 86-year-old Betty Jean Burke Sullivan. Remember, you can find complete obituary information online at WKVI.com.
16: From the Tri-County Weather Center, I'm Bill Banks on All News 1520 WKVI. 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Tonight, a chance of showers and storms with a low of 65 degrees. The chance of rain is 60%. Tomorrow, a mix of sun and clouds with a high of 81. Chance of rain is 50%. Tomorrow night, cloudy with showers, low 66. I'm Bill Banks. For your local forecast 24/7, visit WKVI.com.
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13: Purdue football coach Barry Odom says he doesn't know yet who's going to be starting at any position for the Boilermakers come this season opener against Indiana State.
1: We'll probably, you know, we've got some things going the next couple of practices, and then we'll do some sort of scrimmage situation on Saturday, and then after that we'll kind of start getting some of those things together.
13: Odom also talked about what he's seen of the Boilermakers so far as they go through fall camp.
1: Big time improvement from day one till now. And I know everybody says that, but it's real with this group. They are super competitive, which is something that we've worked really hard to capture. They're showing that right now in every situation.
13: Purdue hoping to break out of their slump this year. They've only won three games over the last two seasons. They'll open the season against Indiana State in September. We open our football season in a week, August 19th, at the Yellow River Tap and Eatery. Our annual preseason preview show for area football. We'll have all the coaches there. We'll talk about their teams, their players, and the upcoming season starting at 7 o'clock. You can join us on the radio or at the Yellow River Tap and Eatery. That's 7 o'clock, August 19th, our football show to start off the season right here on Max 98.3. That's your sports check. 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
2: ABC News, I'm Michelle Franzen. The war with Iran now in its 6th month, and some military families are warning that sailors on board the USS Abraham Lincoln are dealing with the impact of the extended deployment in the Middle East and dwindling essentials. The crew has spent more than 200 days at sea. ABC's Louis Martinez says the Navy denies reports of suicide attempts.
3: I spoke with another official who did confirm that, yes, there was one sailor who was reported overboard last month and was quickly recovered at sea. But that incident is under investigation right now to determine intent. We also have learned from that official that re-enlistment, which would be an indicator of morale aboard the ship, is up In recent months.
4: Residents in the Midwest dealing with severe flooding east of Indianapolis. Swift water rescues taking place today. Officials say the damage is widespread. The death toll in Columbia now tops 270 after Monday's powerful earthquake. Officials say 170 buildings collapsed. This is ABC News. The NTSB out with new findings in the investigation into a Ryanair plane over Greece last month, saying broken engine parts shattered a window that led to a man being partially sucked out of a hole until passengers pulled him back in.
5: When the Boeing 737 took off, passengers and crew reported abnormal engine vibrations that got worse over 9 minutes before what was described by some on board as an explosion. When a window was shattered, the plane depressurized and a man was partially sucked out before being pulled back in. The NTSB saying it found multiple fan blades broke and punctured the plane. The blade showed signs of metal fatigue, even though they had been inspected in May. The NTSB says it is aware of other fan blade issues on 737s and is looking to see if there's a connection. Alex Stone, ABC News.
4: A heat wave gripping parts of Europe again. Today, the UK recording its hottest day of the year yet, just over 100 degrees in West London. Temperatures in parts of France reaching 106 degrees. Michelle Franzen, ABC News.
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12: Here comes another round. You're listening to Network Indiana. I'm Jarrett Lewis. More severe storms making their way to Indiana from Illinois, bringing damaging wind gusts that could reach up to 70 miles per hour.
14: Definitely an unprecedented event with lots of impacts, especially north and east of Indianapolis.
12: Plenty of areas are already dealing with flooded streets. Flood warnings are scattered across the state, mainly to the east. A severe thunderstorm watch is out till 8 tonight in central and west central Indiana. If you're dealing with storm damage, Governor Mike Braun says help is available. He says the first step is to work through your local officials who can communicate your community's needs to the state.
15: They know who to connect with on the state level, and I signed today a statewide declaration, emergency declaration. That is the quickest way to get the feds to look at what we're dealing with here in Indiana.
12: There was some serious damage to Interstate 70 in Wayne County, where flooding washed out a section of the road. He said crews are working to fix it. An IMPD officer is suspended over allegations that they used automated license plate readers for personal reasons. That's what the department announced earlier today. Chief Tanya Terry suspended the officer, saying the facts they've gathered during the early stages of the investigation have led her to recommend for termination. The Chicago Bears continue to discuss where their new stadium will be. Team president and CEO Kevin Warren told reporters today that they are working closely with officials in Indiana on a project in Hammond, and they're doing their due diligence to ensure everything is perfect.
20: We're in the middle of that due diligence. It's a lot of work that happens on a daily basis. We are in regular, almost daily communication with the state of Indiana working on this. We have an excellent deal, a win-win partnership together.
12: Warren adding that their sole focus is building a world-class stadium for Bears fans in Hammond. And the Indianapolis Colts will take on the New England Patriots tonight in their first preseason game. Head coach Shane Steichen will start Anthony Richardson, with Riley Leonard coming in for the second half. Steichen also said Daniel Jones will not play at all this preseason. I'm Jarrett Lewis. 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
31: The Stark County Commissioners will put a county bucket truck back up for auction after a previous bid failed to meet the county's reserve price.
32: I'm Becca Shepherd for Stark County Family Dentistry from the WKVI Information Center.
31: During a special session last week, commissioners were told the truck received a bid of $4,800. The county had placed a $5,000 reserve on the vehicle, leaving the bid $200 short of the minimum amount the county was seeking. Commissioners briefly discussed putting the bucket truck up for auction again before voting to relist the vehicle. The vote passed unanimously.
32: The Starr County Commissioners accepted the resignation of the county's longtime emergency management agency director, Tori Chesser, during a special session last week and voted to advertise the position. During the meeting, Chesser thanked county officials and expressed hope that the county would continue building the EMA program. She said the state has recognized the work the county has done over the past 4 years and emphasized the importance of finding the right person to continue that work. She also said she expects to remain involved locally through her new role with the American Red Cross. Commissioners voted to accept the resignation before discussing the vacant position. The board then voted to advertise for a new EMA director. Commissioners also discussed needed repairs to the EMA vehicle. After discussing the vehicle's condition and available funding, the commissioners voted to have the vehicle repaired. The Knox Planning Commission is moving forward with proposed changes to the city's R2 residential zoning requirements in an effort to make more vacant lots available for housing development. During last week's meeting, the commission discussed changes including minimum setbacks and building dimensions. The discussion primarily focused on the Parkview area, although the Lambert subdivision is also within the R2 district. The commission voted to move forward with minimum yard setbacks of 20 feet in the front, 10 feet on each side, and 10 feet in the rear. The motion passed with one opposing vote. Commission members also voted to change the minimum ground floor building area language from 1,500 square feet to 750 square feet per unit. One member abstained. The commission also voted to reduce the minimum building width in R2 districts from 26 feet to 24 feet. Officials stated the smaller width could allow homes to be constructed on lots that otherwise would not meet current requirements. Officials said approximately 50 open lots have been identified in Parkview, with an estimate of approximately 35 additional homes that could potentially be built. The proposed ordinance language will be written and reviewed by the city attorney before being presented to the Knox City Council. The City of Knox released an announcement yesterday in regards to an upcoming Knox Redevelopment Commission meeting. The announcement shares that the meeting, which was originally scheduled to take place Wednesday, August 19th at 4 p.m. Central Time, has been canceled. A reason for the cancellation was not provided. However, the announcement did note that the next meeting of the Redevelopment Commission is scheduled for September 16th at 4:30 p.m. Central Time. That meeting will be open to the public. Again, the Knox Redevelopment Commission meeting that was originally scheduled to take place Wednesday, August 19th, has been canceled. WKVI News and information on the hour is brought to you by Dr. Andrew Frazier and the staff over at Starr County Family Dentistry in Knox. 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
16: From the Tri-County Weather Center, I'm Bill Banks on All News 1520 WKVI. 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Tonight, a chance of showers and storms with a low of 65 degrees. The chance of rain is 60%. Tomorrow, a mix of sun and clouds with a high of 81. Chance of rain is 50%. Tomorrow night, cloudy with showers, low 66. I'm Bill Banks. For your local forecast 24/7, visit WKVI.com.
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0: 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The odds of him going on to fascinate millions with his talent, 1 in 260,000. 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
22: 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I'm Eric Pfeiffer. 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
23: It's truly an honor. It's a surprise to me, but when I look at past recipients, it's a pretty elite class, and I'm humbled to be a part of it.
22: That's Putnam County farmer Mark Legan. He received the AgriVision Award Thursday from Lieutenant Governor Micah Beckwith and the Indiana State Department of Agriculture. In his acceptance speech, he told the crowd he's lived a blessed life. Legan Livestock and Grain operates a sow breed to wean hog enterprise alongside roughly 1,000 acres of row crops, primarily corn and soybeans. Legan thanked his wife, who he describes as one in a million, for taking this leap of faith with him back in 1989. Congratulations to Mark Legan on this year's AgriVision Award. You can read more and watch the video at HoosierAgToday.com. I'm Eric Pfeiffer, Hoosier Ag Today. 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
32: Turning now to funeral arrangements. 65-year-old Randall James Randy Bogart of Lafayette and formerly of Allen, Texas, passed away August 8th. Visitation will be from 4 to 7 p.m. Eastern Time tomorrow, Friday, August 14th, at Frayne Mortuary in Francisville. Funeral services will be held 10:30 a.m. Eastern Time, Saturday, August 15th, at the Apostolic Christian Church in Francisville. Memorial contributions may be made to St. Jude Children's Research Hospital or the Apostolic Christian Church. That's in memory of 65-year-old Randall James Randy Bogart of Lafayette and formerly of Allen, Texas. 40-year-old Tiffany Ann Kretschmer of North Judson passed away July 18th. Friends will be received from 11 a.m. Central Time until the time of the noon service, Saturday, August 15th, at Brayman and Bailey Funeral Home in North Judson. That's for 40-year-old Tiffany Ann Kretschmer of North Judson. 70-year-old Jerry Allen Williams of Madarieville and formerly of Beecher, Illinois, passed away August 5th. The family will host a gathering to celebrate his life on Saturday, August 15th from 11 a.m. to 1 p.m. Eastern Time at Frayne Mortuary in Madarieville. Memorial contributions may be made to the funeral home to assist the family with funeral expenses. For 70-year-old Jerry Allen Williams of Madarieville and formerly of Beecher, Illinois. Roberta M. Warren passed away on August 8th. Services will be held at 2 p.m. Eastern Time Sunday, August 16th at Rand's Funeral Homes and Crematory in Winnemac, with visitation taking place from 11 a.m. until the time of the service. In lieu of flowers, memorials may be made to the First Christian Church in Winnemac in memory of Roberta M. Warren. Remember, you can find complete obituary information online at WKVI.com.
16: 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Tonight, a chance of showers and storms with a low of 65 degrees. The chance of rain is 60%. Tomorrow, a mix of sun and clouds with a high of 81. Chance of rain is 50%. Tomorrow night, cloudy with showers, low 66. I'm Bill Banks. For your local forecast 24/7, visit WKVI.com.
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4: AP News, I'm Ben Thomas. Relief's on the way for a U.S. aircraft carrier in the Middle East that's been at sea for months. Jennifer King has details.
5: The Navy says the USS George Washington aircraft carrier is leaving Vietnam and heading toward the Middle East, amid reports of mental health and supply issues aboard the USS Abraham Lincoln. The Lincoln's one of two U.S. carriers in the Middle East. It set a record for uninterrupted time at sea during its deployment in support of the Iran war. CNN, the Military Times, and other outlets have reported more than one sailor has attempted to jump overboard, and families of service members conveyed complaints of low morale and supply issues. The Navy acknowledges the war has disrupted access to traditional supply hubs in the region and says that led to shortages, which are now being addressed by leadership. Several Democratic lawmakers are calling for greater transparency. I'm Jennifer King.
4: In Yemen, Iran-backed Houthi rebels have been fighting government forces, raising fears the civil war there could reignite. Yemen's military says dozens of government troops have been killed. Israeli settlers have besieged three homes in the occupied West Bank for several days. They include one owned by a Palestinian American, and U.S. Ambassador Mike Huckabee is referring to the settlers as terrorists, a term American officials usually reserve for Palestinian militants. Elsewhere, Ukrainian drones struck a major refinery deep inside Russia, the fourth such attack in 3 days. It's part of Kyiv's ongoing campaign to disrupt Moscow's oil sector. A Russian official says one refinery hit earlier this week could take 6 months to bring back online. Meanwhile, Russia responded with missile and drone strikes across Ukraine that killed at least 4 people. And a source tells AP Luigi Mangione is expected to plead guilty in the federal case accusing him of stalking and killing UnitedHealthcare CEO Brian Thompson. The plea could come as early as tomorrow, but the person cautions Mangione could change his mind. This is AP News. Karen Chalmers reports from London. It's hot there again.
6: Europe is still sweltering as Britain and France enter their fifth heatwave of the summer. Temperatures are expected to hit 100 degrees in certain parts of England, and in France, temperatures may reach as high as 104 degrees. This summer has highlighted how both countries are not prepared for such extreme heat, with air conditioning rare besides in some shops and offices. Added to that, drought conditions are spreading, having an impact on crops and water resources. And then there's the concern over wildfires. Britain's Prime Minister, Andy Burnham.
7: The big risk in terms of risk to the wider regions across the country is the risk of wildfires.
6: Karen Chamas, London.
4: There's more news at apnews.com. I'm Ben Thomas. 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